0: Rick. What can I do for you?
1: It all started 24 years ago. I met a gal on a blind date, and we dated about 4 months. And I knew then how much I loved her and wanted to be with her, and the circumstances just weren't right for us at the time. And so we departed our ways. Over the years, I'd always want to know what had happened to her and where she was. And I would find her once in a while on the internet, and we would talk, and we ended up being really good friends. And then later on, you know, after that would happen, we would lose each other. Maybe she would move or I would move. 16 years went by. I found her again. We were friends. We talked. And the same thing happened where we lost contact again. And then recently, this last year, I emailed her, and about a week and a half later, she emailed me back. So we were talking as friends, and things just kind of fell right in place, I guess you could say.
0: Okay, fast forward here. So you've been on again, off again, on again, off again, on again, off again for the past how many years?
1: 24 years.
0: 24 years. And now are we on again or off again?
1: We are on.
0: You're on again.
1: We are on, definitely. We're getting married this year.
0: And you're going to stay married in the same town and not split up and move apart again.
1: Exactly.
0: All right. What's her name?
1: Her name is Darcy.
0: Well, good luck. Stay together forever this time, would you?
1: Oh, I will. I plan on it.
0: Okay. Let me play a song for you.

0: 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Tonight's Delilah's Dilemma is from Nico, who says, I need to get some advice about my current dilemma. My girlfriend and I have been dating for almost 4 years, and even though things were not perfect, I felt that she knew that I loved her with all my heart. We had many ups and downs, but no matter what, I believed God put her in my life for a reason. I used to pray, begging God for a wonderful girl. He brought Tori into my life. This week, she decided she isn't happy in our relationship and that she needed time to figure out what she wanted. I begged her to stay, but it didn't work. I miss her so much, Delilah. I can't eat or sleep. I don't know what to do. I told her how I would change and would be better than ever, but I have yet to get a reply. I'm scared. Do you think she will ever come back? Thank you for listening from Nico. Nico, I will have my mama Delilah words for you coming up next. You're listening to Delilah.
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Nico, here's what I would have to say to you. There are no guarantees in life. Will she come back? Who knows? I don't know. You don't know. She doesn't know right now. But here's what I can guarantee you. God knows what is best for your future. And if Tori is going to share your life and be the one by your side for the rest of your life, it will work out in time so you can relax and stop worrying. Staying awake, tossing and turning, not being able to eat, those depths of despair that you are in, that heartbroken state where you need answers, those answers are not going to come right now. Maybe not for weeks. Maybe not for months, but the answer that you really need is to know that God loves you and has a wonderful plan for your life. A wonderful plan for your life that includes somebody that will love you unconditionally. Is that somebody Tori? I don't know. It may well be. But right now she's going through something that she can't share with you and she needs to figure some things out. If there are areas that she has pointed out that you need to change, your attitude, maybe you have anger issues or maybe you're not motivated, I don't know. But if there are areas in your life that you see need to be changed, not for Tori's sake, but to make your life better, then change them. If you need to stop drinking, if you need to stop smoking, if you need to stop getting high, if you need to start working harder, if you need to go back to school, if you need to get out of debt, if you need to get rid of that stupid PlayStation and grow up, if you need to do anything that will make you a more mature, reliable, emotionally available man, then do it. Like I said, not for Tori's sake, but for your sake, so that when Tori or the right person comes along, you will be ready to commit to a healthy, mature, loving relationship. Good luck, Nico, and God bless you.

0: Welcome, welcome, welcome to your Tuesday night. Hopefully you've gotten out of the Monday blues and on to a productive week. Did you have a good day today? Did you get a lot accomplished today? Did you spend time with your family, with your kids? Did you have a chance to spend some time taking care of you? Thank you for being here with me as we share lovely stories, wonderful songs, and a little bit of silliness thrown in. 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

0: called Delilah. Who's this?
1: Penny.
0: What can I do for you, Penny?
1: I was wanting to know, Delilah, if you could play a song for, as of today, my ex-husband and everything. We just went through divorce today and everything, and I just wanted him to know, his name's Ben, that I really still love him, and I'd like to hold him back in my arms someday.
0: So today was the day it was finalized.
1: Yes, ma'am.
0: Ouch. It
1: broke my heart.
0: So what led to this divorce if you love him so much?
1: I was at work one day, and he just said that he wasn't happy and everything, and he needed to grow up a little bit and think about things to see if we could work things out again, and I really hope we are able to.
0: That translates to he started seeing somebody else and wasn't man enough to admit it.
1: Yeah, there for a while, I know he was seeing somebody that he worked with and everything, and that didn't work out, so now he's saying that it may not be over between us and everything, to hang in there, and I really hope it's not.
0: Hang in there. I'm going to cheat on you, break your heart, divorce you, but I want you to hang on and wait until I grow up.
1: Right.
0: Why am I liking this person less and less with every word you speak?
1: I don't know.
0: You don't know?
1: I don't know.
0: Girlfriend, respect yourself.
1: Okay.
0: I'm not saying stop loving him, because you won't.
1: No, I never will.
0: I know that, and I understand that. Boy, do I understand that. But respect yourself and say, I so deserve better than this.
1: Yes.
0: Nobody's going to treat me like this.
1: Right.
0: Okay, let me play a song for you.

I know you're tired. You had a long day today, didn't you? But hopefully a good day. Hopefully a sun-filled, summer-filled, fun-filled day. Whatever you're going through, we're going to be here to see you through. As the sun goes down, we're here to whisper in your ear.

0: Meredith, hi. Thank you for calling The Delilah Show. What can I do for you?
1: I just wanted to dedicate a song to my fiance.
0: What's your honey's name?
1: His name's Kyle.
0: Listen to you smile.
1: I know, it's so great.
0: So what do you want to tell me about Kyle?
1: Well, me and Kyle dated all through high school. And after high school graduation, I went off to college, but he went off to the Army.
0: And how long ago was this?
1: 4 years ago.
0: Okay, so now you're done with college. Is he done with the military, or is he still serving?
1: Well, he's back for now, and I don't think he's going to reenlist.
0: And you two have reconciled, come back together, and now you're getting married.
1: Well, actually, he surprised me. He came home. I didn't know he was coming home, and he just showed up with a ring.
0: And you want me to pick a song out for you?
1: Yes, I love him so much, and it would mean so much to me.

0: Do you want to change your life? I'm serious. Do you want to change your life? Are you miserable? Are you unhappy? Are you grumpy, angry, unhealthy? It starts with teeny tiny little steps. And one step at a time, one day at a time, you can change your life for good. Start with simple little things. If you, you know, say, okay, I'm going to clean out my cupboards. I'm going to get rid of every bit of sugar. I'm never, ever, ever, ever going to eat anything processed again. That'll last for, I don't know, maybe 24 hours if you're lucky. I never even make it 24 hours. But if you say just for today, I'm not going to put 4 spoons of sugar in my coffee. I'm not going to buy that sweet frappuccino that I love so much drizzled with extra caramel. I'm not. If you make one step, one change, one day at a time, go to the grocery store, park as far away from the store as you can and walk in. That'll add a couple hundred steps to your daily routine, and those steps will make your legs stronger and make your heart stronger. And if you are so unfit that you can't do that, park 2 stalls away from the front door, or 3 stalls away, or 5 stalls away, and build up. But if you make small changes every day, if you say, you know what, every day I'm going to do something kind for someone else and not expect anything in return, do you know how much that one small change will affect your life? Let's do it together. Let's make little changes every day together, and I will be your cheering squad, okay? I'll be right here cheering you on. 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

0: Hi, Brenda.
1: I picked the guy out of an annual 51 years ago, and we reconnected in April, and he came to see me a couple of times. Now he's kind of slowed down, and I would just like to let him know how much I care.
0: So he came to see you, and then what?
1: And we talked on the phone for about a month and messaged each other, and then he has slacked off.
0: Slacked off? Like, how often was he messaging you before, and how often are you hearing from him now?
1: Every day.
0: And now?
1: Maybe once every 2 weeks.
0: Okay. So that's called ghosting. In today's dating world, when somebody is there and talking to you all the time and connecting with you, and then they suddenly just drop off the face of the earth with no explanation, that's called ghosting.
1: Okay.
0: And what happens is they don't ever give an explanation. They just leave you hanging and wondering what in the world's going on.
1: Right.
0: You are fabulous just the way you are. His behavior has nothing to do with you not being pretty enough or smart enough or funny enough or sexy enough. It has to do with him not being mature. He is selfish, self-centered, and rude.
1: So I need to forget him.
0: You need to not only forget him, but never let somebody treat you like this, because you deserve better.
1: Thank you.

0: Earlier, I was talking about making small changes, little changes every day that over time add up and change your life. Walking changes your life. Did you know that? Did you know that walking for half an hour gives you more good stuff in your brain, endorphins in your brain, than things that you can take to do that chemically? Oh my gosh, walking is so good for you. It's so good for me. And I forget that. I forget that. And so now I am purposing in my heart every day to walk more, to go for walks around my farm, to go for walks with my kids, to go for walks in the woods, to go for walks. Just start walking more and see how much better your mood is. It's my mental health therapy. If I walk half an hour a day, I am such a much better mother, such a much better person. Something to think about if you are walking right now and listening to this show. Thank you. Thank you for letting me be a part of your sojourn, your walk. We'll be back. You're listening to Delilah.
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0: lessons I've learned.
1: Hi, Alex. This is Delilah. What can I do for you tonight?
2: Not a whole lot. I am actually calling to talk to you about my girlfriend, Kim.
1: Okay.
2: We've been together for about 3 months now, and things are starting to take off between us, so I just wanted to call and request a song for, or have you pick out a song for her for me.
1: So this is a new thing?
2: Yeah, it's pretty new, but we're doing great, and I'm very happy with her.
1: So have you been bit by the love bug, Alex?
2: Yes, I have.
1: And do you go to sleep thinking about her and wake up grinning, thinking about her, and pick up the phone to call her and text her messages all the time and then think, oh, I shouldn't be so obvious. I need to pull back a little bit. I need to be kind of cool here.
2: Every day.
1: Uh-huh. And how many times a day do you speak?
2: I don't know. Whenever we have a spare minute, I'm pretty much on the phone with her or with her or...
1: So you have really been bit by the love bug. You are pathetically head over heels in love.
2: I guess you could say that.
1: So do you think this is the one?
2: I'm thinking so, but I'm not sure.
1: Kind of sounds that way.
2: Yeah, only time will tell, you know.
1: And good for you. Take it slow.
2: Oh, I'm trying.
1: Let me play a song for you. Have a beautiful summer of love.
2: Okay, thank you, Delilah.

are here to help you cool down, to help you relax and unwind, to help you think about those that you love. Is there someone who shines in your life like a bright star at night, whose love is like a beacon that always leads you home? Call me and tell me, and I'll find a song for that someone.

0: who is this?
1: Hi, Delilah. This is Nina.
0: Hi, Nina. What can I do for you?
1: I got through. I can't believe it. I'd like to make a request for three of my sons.
0: Okay, what are their names, Mom?
1: Justin, he's 5, and my 2 twins, which are a year.
0: So Justin's 5 and 1-year-old twins?
1: Yes, their names are Jacob and Stephen, and my husband also wants one.
0: Okay, for all, are you the only woman in the house?
1: Yes, I'm outnumbered.
0: Wow, I guess. Okay.
1: Thank you very much, Delilah.

0: You know, Mark Twain once said, the best way to cheer yourself up is to cheer someone else up. Isn't that true? When you're blessing someone else, when you are doing good for others, it just changes your whole frame of mind. At least once or twice a week, I stop by the Goodwill in our area. I know, that's a bad thing for a radio personality to admit that I like to go to thrift stores. But I do, I love them, and I go and I shop and I buy tons of stuff that I then package up and send to an orphanage in Africa that I work in. I get baby blankets and layettes and diapers and whatever else I can find, young kids' clothes, and I package it up. And we ship it over. And when I am there doing that, I feel so energized and so alive, knowing that in a small way, I can make a difference. If you're feeling sorry for yourself tonight, I would suggest you get out of yourself and reach out and do something good for someone else. 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

0: Danielle, welcome aboard. This is Delilah. What can I do for you?
1: I have a big weekend coming up, and so I was wondering if you could play me a song.
0: Sure. What's coming up this weekend?
1: I think I have a first date in 15 years.
0: A first date with somebody you've had a crush on for how long?
1: A year.
0: Long enough.
1: Mm-hmm.
0: What makes him special? What makes him unique? What makes him fall into the category of, please, oh, please, oh, please, I want to go out with you?
1: Well, I have two boys, and seems like he's pretty kid-friendly. One, I guess, big thing I'm looking for is somebody who looks happy and friendly, and he definitely fits that.
0: So you think he'll get along good with the boys?
1: Mm-hmm.
0: And he's got a positive attitude.
1: Mm-hmm.
0: Okay, now the most important question here in my mind is he wicked cute?
1: I think so.
0: Yeah. Which really seals the deal. And where might we go on this first date? Is it going to be cash? Is it going to be a date? What are we doing?
1: Downtown has some things going on, so kind of like walking around and seeing stuff.
0: Uh-huh. Kind of casual, chance to talk.
1: Mm-hmm.
0: And how many different outfits are you going to try on between now and then, trying to pick just the perfect one to look kind of casual but really cute and not like you're trying to look really cute, but you know.
1: All my friends together online, and we've all picked out an outfit for me.
0: When girlfriends really come in handy, because they're brutally honest.
1: Yeah.
0: They'll tell you, no, girl, you are not wearing that.
1: Exactly.
0: I will play a song for you. You have a great night.
1: Thank you.

0: Hi there. I wanted to share something that I did not write, but I wish that I had. I wish that I had written these words. I don't know who did. There's nobody given credit for it, but it's so beautiful. It says, as we grow older, real beauty travels from the face to the heart. Appeal turns to charm, hurt to wisdom, and great moments to shared memories. The true beauty of life is not how happy you are now, but how happy others are because of you. Are there other people in this world that are happier, that are more content, that are fed, that have good things in their life, that have joy because of you? That is true beauty, when the world is a better place because of you. You're listening to Delilah.
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0: Hi, good evening. Welcome to the Delilah Show. Who's this?
1: This is John. How are you?
0: John, I'm wonderful. What can I do for ya?
1: I'm just too kind and got a big heart, and I was seeing a lady friend of mine, and I blew it, and I basically think about her all the time now, and I'm just kind of wanting to have a song played for her.
0: So if you're so kind and so honest and so sweet, what did you do to blow it?
1: I showed up at her house unexpectedly and was losing her at the time. We had a big fight, and I showed up and she got mad, and I just wanted to tell her that I'm sorry.
0: And you went over thinking you could salvage the relationship, and instead she felt like you were violating her space?
1: Yes, correct.
0: Mm-hmm. Well, I'll play a song for you, but I guarantee it won't do any good.
1: Why is that?
0: Because if she was already ending the relationship, and then you showed up thinking you were going to patch things up, and she took it as an offense and that you were violating her space, trust me, she's not the least bit interested in reconnecting. She was already gone, honey, before that happened. I can tell you're a sweetheart, but trust me, she was already gone before that happened. That she didn't end the relationship because of that.
1: She had a lot of other things going on, too, and just wanted to say I'm sorry to her. And there was a connection there, I know that.
0: Well, let me play a song to let her know how sorry you are.
1: Please.
0: You have a good

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Maybe you're falling in love for the first time. Maybe you're staying in love. Whatever is going on in your love life, call me and tell me, and I will find songs to help you celebrate.

0: Hi, thank you for calling. This is Delilah.
1: Hi, Delilah. My name's Kelly.
0: Hi, Kelly. What can I do for you?
1: I have a friend named Rich, and he is not on speaking terms with me at the moment, and I'm not really happy about it. not a good thing. He is in the Navy, and I've known him since I was 14, and he just recently told me that he wanted to be more than friends, and I had to tell him that I couldn't do that. And he asked if we could end our friendship.
0: So he took a chance on letting you know that he was in love with you.
1: Yeah, and I had to tell him that I didn't feel that way and that he was just a friend, and he asked if I could not talk to him anymore. And we're the type of friends who we talk every day for the past 6 years, and it's hard.
0: But if you're truly that good of friends, then you got to know that right now he's just hurting.
1: That's what my mom told me.
0: And it's just going to take a little bit of time for that hurting to heal, maybe a lot of time.
1: Yeah.
0: Because he took a chance. And I always tell people, you got to take a chance, because if you don't, you'll never know.
1: Yeah.
0: I will play a song for you to him to let him know that just because you don't have those kind of romantic feelings doesn't mean you don't love him with all your heart.
1: Okay. Thank you, Delilah.
0: Good luck.

0: someone else less fortunate living in Ghana. That's where Eyes of Faith Vision does such great work. One example, a 7-year-old boy was recently given new, much-needed eyeglasses. It's the first time ever this little boy could see the words on the chalkboard and in a book. When you become a member of Eyes of Faith Vision Plan, you not only get reimbursed for your annual eye exam from any licensed eye care professional, but you also provide a life-changing eye exam at the Eyes of Hope Vision Center in Ghana. 99% of the time, it's the first eye exam ever for that individual. The Eyes of Faith Vision Plan offers discounts on eyeglass frames, contact lenses, virtual eye care appointments, and so much more. 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Tonight's Delilah's Dilemma is from Nico, who says, I need to get some advice about my current dilemma. My girlfriend and I have been dating for almost 4 years, and even though things were not perfect, I felt that she knew that I loved her with all my heart. We had many ups and downs, but no matter what, I believed God put her in my life for a reason. I used to pray, begging God for a wonderful girl. He brought Tori into my life. This week, she decided she isn't happy in our relationship and that she needed time to figure out what she wanted. I begged her to stay, but it didn't work. I miss her so much, Delilah. I can't eat or sleep. I don't know what to do. I told her how I would change and would be better than ever, but I have yet to get a reply. I'm scared. Do you think she will ever come back? Thank you for listening from Nico. Nico, I will have my mama Delilah words for you coming up next. You're listening to Delilah.
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Nico, here's what I would have to say to you. There are no guarantees in life. Will she come back? Who knows? I don't know. You don't know. She doesn't know right now. But here's what I can guarantee you. God knows what is best for your future. And if Tori is going to share your life and be the one by your side for the rest of your life, it will work out in time so you can relax and stop worrying. Staying awake, tossing and turning, not being able to eat, those depths of despair that you are in, that heartbroken state where you need answers, those answers are not going to come right now. Maybe not for weeks, maybe not for months. But the answer that you really need is to know that God loves you and has a wonderful plan for your life. A wonderful plan for your life that includes somebody that will love you unconditionally. Is that somebody Tori? I don't know. It may well be. But right now she's going through something that she can't share with you, and she needs to figure some things out. If there are areas that she has pointed out that you need to change, your attitude, maybe you have anger issues, or maybe you're not motivated, I don't know. But if there are areas in your life that you see need to be changed, not for Tori's sake, but to make your life better, then change them. If you need to stop drinking, if you need to stop smoking, if you need to stop getting high, if you need to start working harder, if you need to go back to school, if you need to get out of debt, if you need to get rid of that stupid PlayStation and grow up, if you need to do anything that will make you a more mature, reliable, emotionally available man, then do it. Like I said, not for Tori's sake, but for your sake. So that when Tori or the right person comes along, you will be ready to commit to a healthy, mature, loving relationship. Good luck, Nico, and God bless you.

0: Did you have a long day today? Are you exhausted? There are two kinds of tired. Well, there's a lot of kinds of tired, but there are two kinds of tired. There's physically tired because you work hard. You stand at a check stand and you check people out for hours on end and your hands ache and your feet ache and your back aches. I couldn't do that. Or you're a crane operator, or you drive heavy equipment, or you drive trucks across the country or across your towns, or you drive your kids and you're in traffic. There is physical exhaustion. And then there's emotional and mental exhaustion when you're weary, when you're stressed, when you're worrying about money, you're worrying about the bills, you're worrying about your kids. You have teenagers or young adults who are making bad choices, who are into drugs or alcohol, and you're worrying, worrying, worrying. Or maybe it's you that's making bad choices and you're addicted to something and you're worrying that you're going to get caught. You're worrying that your wife is going to find out what you're doing. You're worrying. If you're the one making bad choices, stop and get honest right now. Start the process of getting honest and living an authentic life. If you're the one who's a double agent, pretending to be one person at one time and then doing things that you know would crush the hearts of those you love, stop and get honest. I know it's a long process, but you can do it. And if you're the one worrying about that person, stop worrying. It's not going to fix it. It's just going to steal your joy and make you emotionally exhausted. This show is about refreshing your heart, refreshing your soul, finding ways to communicate and to get honest. We'll be back. 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
6: You know, you go back and you think about Richard Pryor. You don't realize, I mean, he died in 2005. That's what, 21 years ago? You forget what a iconic comedian he really was. People would buy, people would go to the movies to see his stand-up, right? They didn't have streaming services. They didn't have specials on Netflix. They would record his stand-up and make it a special and then put it in the movie theaters. And you would go to the movie theaters to watch Richard Pryor. And if you talk to other comedians, I had a comedian tell me this today, actually, as a matter of fact. Was having a conversation with a comedian, and he said to me, I told him that I was going to interview Richard Pryor's daughter, and we started talking about Richard Pryor, and he said that if you talk to a comedian, and if you ask a comedian, any comedian of any size, of any ilk, of any longevity, and they don't put Richard Pryor in the top three of all-time great comedians, they said, you're not talking to a comedian. The reverence that he had with other comedians, Seinfeld, Bill Cosby, Dave Chappelle, right? Even current comics think that the sun rose and set with Richard Pryor. And yeah, he was vulgar, and yeah, he was foul, and but he also did Brewster's Millions, which was a very non-offensive type movie. He went on and did Blazing Saddles, which, you know, was trying to call out racism in all sorts of ways. And right. But I mean, he was just, I was too young for Richard Pryor. I saw the Brewster's Millions of the World and maybe Stir Crazy with Gene Wilder, maybe a couple of others. But I missed the 70s with Richard Pryor, where he was brash and vulgar and used all sorts of words. And then, of course, he had the accident in 1980 where it was either a freebasing accident or some question whether or not it was a self-harm situation. But apparently he got clean towards the end of his life, and then he had MS and ultimately passed away in 2005. But coming from where you came from, growing up the way he did, and to make light of it and to make fun of it, right? I mean, there's a lot of demons in there, and he was, you know, tried to, but I mean, it's just an extraordinary story. And to have his daughter sort of write this book, it is a fascinating book. You will not be able to put that book down, because she talks about the word, but then she also talks about him and the cultural significance of Richard Pryor. It was a fascinating look, and so I'm glad we had a chance to sit down and to talk with her. If you missed any portion of it, of course, it's now turned into a podcast. And if you want to listen to it again, or you want to tell somebody else, or send it to a friend, you can certainly do that as well. Where all fine podcasts are found, just search for America at Night with McGraw-Milhaven, and you can listen to it. Also, text messages, phone calls. We'll do phone calls next hour. 1-844-42-McGraw, 1-844-462-4729. Let me also remind you, while I have you, let me give you one more plug for this Kansas City event. It's the Kansas City event, and I think I deleted it. It's September 16th. 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Among the guests who are going to be there, it is going to be, let's see if I can pull this up on my phone. I'm not going to be able to do it in time. Oh, here we go. No, I'm still not going to be able to do it in time. Pete Mundo, morning show host of KCMO. Vince Calanese, Guy Benson, McGraw-Milhaven, among others. Come on by. Have a good time. Stay right there. Open phones. 1-844. No, Alex Hinton is our executive director. Richard Good.
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14: ABC News, I'm Dave Packer. A symbolic vote in the Senate today adopting a House-passed Iran War Powers Resolution, 50-48. It also passed the House. While it won't do much to curb the White House from striking Iran, it does sound a strong message to President Trump. And the president's threatening to cancel negotiations with Iran if they do not agree to long-term nuclear inspections.
15: If Iran's reasonable, if they're smart, otherwise we'll have to finish the job, which will take about maybe less than a week.
14: While the president says Tehran already agreed to those inspections, Iran insists it's made no such promise. The U.S. Supreme Court dismissed the case of a Rastafarian inmate who had dreadlocks, which he considers sacred, forcibly cut off. Primaries today in South Carolina, Maryland, Utah, New York. In New York, all the candidates endorsed by Mayor Zoran Mamdani projected to have won, including two congressional districts. One of them, two actually, unseating longtime incumbents. This is ABC News. Jeffrey Epstein's longtime executive secretary, Leslie Groff, telling lawmakers she was unaware of her boss's sex trafficking.
16: Groff told lawmakers that she routinely scheduled massage appointments for her boss, but never booked appointments for anyone she knew to be underage, according to a House Oversight Committee transcript released Tuesday. She told lawmakers, quote, "I thought it was just something he did, like going to the gym." Groff, who worked for Epstein in New York for more than 18 years, was previously described by her boss as a, quote, "extension of my brain." She appeared as part of the committee's ongoing inquiry into the federal government's handling of investigations into Epstein and his alleged accomplices. Peter Haralambos, ABC News.
14: A deadly heat wave sweeping across Europe. The heat so extreme, the British Army canceling the changing of the guard at Buckingham Palace and Windsor Castle for the rest of the week. At least 18 people have died in France as temperatures reached into the triple digits. Dave Packer, ABC News.
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27: Here's your News Talk 1310 KNOX forecast. Slight chance of rain showers tonight, otherwise partly cloudy skies. Lows level off around 52. Winds out of the west, 5 to 10 miles an hour. Chance of thunderstorms tomorrow. High temperatures reach up to 69. Cloudy skies with a few peaks of sun. Partly cloudy skies tomorrow night. Slight chance of thunderstorms. Lows dip down to about 50. I'm meteorologist Megan Mulford on News Talk 1310 KNOX. Currently 62.
6: 844-2 McGraw. 1-844-262-4729. We got chock full of text messages. They're coming in. You can certainly call and text. And you can certainly call and leave a message after the show. But we love first-time callers. We love phone calls in general. So don't forget to chime in on the phone calls. 1-844-2-McGraw, 1-844-262-4729. You know what kills me? And I don't quite understand. I mean, I guess I do understand it. But I am quite frankly, have never cared and now really over the reflecting pool story. I never got it. I actually, believe it or not, am somewhat sympathetic to President Trump. He's he wanted to fix it. You drove by, you walked by the a reflecting pool, and it's, you know, it's never real. It's water from the rivers in Washington, D.C., so they were always, you know, a little murky, and they always had some issues for years, and so he wanted to fix it. He wanted to do it on the cheap. He wanted to do it fast and cheap, and okay, fine. This thing has turned into, I get that it's turned into a disaster, but now it's, does anybody really care about the reflecting pool? Or do you only care because it's, one, a chance to try and embarrass President Trump, or two, you have to defend President Trump over everything, so you have to defend him? So this has now become the line in the sand, right? This a reflecting pool. He tried to fix it, gave a no-bid contract to somebody who did some pool work at Mar-a-Lago. Obviously, when you do things, move fast. You know, some people were saying, hey, this isn't going to work and whatever. I get it. They must, obviously, mistakes were made. But this is taken on a life of its own to the point where it's become absurdist. I don't care. And everywhere you turn, there's another story about the reflecting pool, another story of the, rubber on the bottom, and another story of the algae, another story about now they're arresting people who put their hands in the water, and you can't make Trump look bad, and Trump now doesn't care, but he does care, but he doesn't. Who, the whole thing is an utter game of, and this is what kills me about Trump. Not just Trump, but politics in general, the national media. They get something in their teeth and they won't let it go. And instead of talking about the Strait of Hormuz, or, I mean, not that I'm the greatest programmer in the world, right? We try and bring sort of more relevant news to the conversation. And I'm not always right. I don't always get it right. I'm wrong. I make mistakes. We miss stories from time to time. And, you know, I'm human. But to go on at nauseam about this reflecting pool, I mean, it is, and I get it. Trump gets something in his teeth and he won't give up, and he'll harp on this thing forever, and he'll blame everybody but the person who poured the hydrogen peroxide into the pool. And now they're saying the hydrogen peroxide killed one type of algae, but then allowed the other algae to grow because the one algae didn't have a natural predator. The natural predator died off in the pool. And then we had Scott McFarlane yesterday say that the reflecting pool has now become the tourist attraction in Washington, D.C. Could you imagine? Imagine you've no desire to go to the reflecting pool, to see the Lincoln Memorial, to see the Washington Monument. Oh, but there's algae in the pool. Now we have to go. So what gets you to the reflecting pool, one of the most hallowed pieces of ground this country has? The only thing that gets you there is you want to see the algae in the pool, not the beautiful Lincoln Monument. I mean, what is wrong with America? Not the most heartbreaking Vietnam Wall Memorial with the statue of the three soldiers. That doesn't inspire you to go to the mall. But the floating algae and the floating rubber bottom, that inspires you to go to the mall? I think we need to take a giant step backward and sort of reprioritize our life. If you're visiting Washington, D.C., and you weren't planning on going to the mall, but because there's algae in a reflecting pool, that's what makes you want to go. That's my two cents for what it's worth. J.D. Vance claims that Iran has agreed to invite nuclear inspectors, the first time since they were kicked out after President Trump nixed the Obama deal. However, Iranian officials say the country has made no new commitments, so this is already getting off to a bad start. J.D. Vance in the White House saying one thing, the Iranian officials saying something else. We'll wait and see how all this goes. They're also saying that the higher gas prices might have led to Americans driving less and buying more fuel-efficient cars, something that could be ongoing. And you have to wonder, these electric cars, I was talking to a car dealer the other day, and we know a lot of the incentives for buying EVs went by the wayside, right, after Trump got into office. But what they're finding out is electric vehicles, used electric vehicles, there is a large market for used electric vehicles. It's not as expensive as a brand new, right? It sort of loses some of its value once it's used for a year or 2 years. But they're finding that these electric vehicles are having a great life as a used vehicle. Lots of people are picking them up because the price is less expensive. And I was talking to somebody who has one, and I never

0: I don't do that anymore. And he says he saved himself a nice chunk of change because of the gas prices, and I thought it was kind of interesting. So anyway, phone numbers, 1-844-2-McGraw, 1-844-262-4729. Those are some of the topics that are on the table. We can, of course, talk about anything you want. Alan Greenspan passes away. Clive Davis passed away in the last couple of days. It happens in threes. I wonder if there's a third that's going to pass away. But you got 4th of July right around the corner. Fireworks. We're in the Midwest where the fireworks should start any second now and not stop for quite a while. It is a strange phenomenon here in the Midwest where fireworks are legal and they've got firework tents on every vacant lot in town. And we'll go Friday night. The little one was asking about it tonight. The little one, I said, we'll go out and do it Friday night. So I don't really get fireworks. Spend a lot of money to go boom. But if she likes it, right, you go and do it for her. All right, here's what we're going to do. We'll take a quick break. We got the text line coming in. Got phone calls coming in. We got some voicemails to get to. 1-844-2-McGraw. 1-844-262-4729. Open phones in a minute. Stay right there. Open phones for you with a couple lines open for you right now. America at Night. Back in a moment.
1: 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Call 844-2-McGraw. America at Night with McGraw-Milhaven.
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7: All right, let's go to those phones I've been bragging about. Janet in Delaware. Janet, welcome to America at Night.
8: Hi, thank you.
7: Sure.
8: I wanted to tell you that my husband's cousin, Linda McPherson, had married a producer in L.A., and she said that she became friends with Richard Pryor, she and her husband, and she said he was the nicest Hollywood person that she ever met.
7: Hmm.
8: And they became friends. And the only other Hollywood friend she cared about was George Carlin and his daughter, Kelly.
7: Hmm.
8: But she had a lot of good things to say about Richard Pryor.
7: Yeah, I would think that Richard Pryor would be a easy man to like. And right, he's probably always on stage in one way, shape, or form. And it seemed like, I think his daughter said, right, when he was great, he was great, and then he would go away for 4 months. So his life was on the road as a comedian and as a movie star,
8: yeah,
7: and didn't have much time for the family. But when he was around, he was great. So I could see him being a good guy.
8: Yeah, it was the only friend she made in Hollywood. She
7: was
8: said the
7: right?
8: Rest of them were just very snotty.
7: Yeah. I mean, you think? Go ahead.
8: Yeah.
7: No, for Richard Pryor to come from where he came from, growing up in a brothel, and his grandmother raised him, and she was the madam of the brothel, and he was there. I mean, it's hard to imagine that you start off there at life and you reach the heights as one of the greatest comedians of all time. Why there isn't a documentary? Why there isn't a docuseries? Why isn't there a movie on the life of Richard Pryor? I have no idea.
8: It would be a good one because he was a fantastic comedian.
7: Yeah, I mean the comedians all revere him. When they talk about comedians, they all mention Richard Pryor. It all starts and ends with Richard Pryor.
8: Mm-hmm.
7: Yeah, Janet, thanks for the phone call. Appreciate it. Yeah, thanks for the phone call, Dave in San Francisco. Dave, welcome to America at Night.
9: Oh, thanks, McGraw. Yeah, I didn't notice. Richard Pryor died a number of years ago. Was there just something new about him?
7: His daughter just wrote a book. She is a professor at Smith College. We had her on last hour. And the book just came out like a week or so ago. And it's the story. She teaches a class about the N-word. And she had to come to grips and come to some type of understanding of her father, right? It's part memoir about growing up as Richard Pryor's daughter, but also how he used the N-word in all sorts of ways. And now she teaches a class, and she decided to write a book.
9: Oh, yeah. Well, I'll catch it on the podcast. Hey, well, the real reason I called, you know, I see this war is just not going to end. You know, Trump has got his kids invested in it. The oil market, they're just profiteering like crazy. Vanity is cutting into it. The military-industrial complex, they are just going to profiteer like crazy. So I'm just going to recommend to America, ride the bus. That's a local, those are local jobs. You're going to meet your neighbors. You're going to interact socially. You're going to probably come up with some job opportunities because Trump is obviously trying to kill the economy with AI. And so, you know, get involved in your neighborhood, ride the bus, and create local jobs.
7: All right, David. Thanks for the phone call. I took, I took the bus in college quite a bit. Actually, when I was a kid in high school, I took the train to school. The Long Island Railroad, we took the train. But then when I was in college, I mean, we were on the bus route. I took the bus all over the place. And then when I first got into radio, I took the bus. And then at some point, I was able to piece together enough money to buy a car. And, you know, the bus doesn't necessarily go everywhere. There's a lot of towns have de-emphasized mass transit. So it's oftentimes hard. Sometimes you take 3 or 4 or 5 buses to get where you're going. So it's not as easy as it sounds. Tony in Montreal, welcome to America at Night. Thanks for checking in.
0: How you doing, man? I'm always trying to keep up, you know, because you're an hour away, and I was trying to earlier listen to the guests you have, but it's so annoying because I have to give up the earlier calls to get on to speak to you at this time. So you have to go back to a podcast to hear what's going on, but. You know, every time I hear the gentleman from San Francisco, I love the way he tries to bait you, and you are so professional, and you take every one of his cuts and the demonic proselytized propagandas against the Trumps, like when he says they're profiteers, they're going to kill the economy with AI. They control the war. It's a never-ending war. And, oh, by the way, let's just take the bus. And, you know, you just drop all that other – I won't say the words, but you drop all that gorilla dump and you just focus on the typical bus ride that I used to take for 8 cents in Montreal on the way to Jerry Park. And like you say, when you're a kid, you got nowhere to go, and you're in college. That's you take the train, you take the bus. But you know, when you grow up to be a person that has a family and has legal obligations to pay bills, etc., and you don't want foreclosures like the guy in Michigan who lost his home worth $200,000 for a $2,200 bill. Well, guess what? You can't take the bus. You gotta actually drive a car and pay for the gas. And you know, we should be really happy that we have this great country called Canada or the United States, where we can do all these free things that the Constitution provides us. And we should just be happy like those Europeans that come and see us in both Canada and in the United States and Mexico and revel over the hot butter buns at Texas Roadhouse, because you get them and you don't even have to order them. They throw them in. Imagine. And the guys from Australia are on TikTok with 1 million views talking about Texas butter buns. And, you know, this guy from San Francisco, he's only concerned with how much money the Trumps are making. Guess what? The Trumps are allowed to make money whether they're in politics or not. That's the way the capitalist system works. But you know what? If we listen to Mandami, and if we listen to Chevalier, and if we listen to Brandon Johnson and to Newsom, all of the people that were born, like, in your generation, mine, we owe reparations to all these people. We should feel guilty. We should feel like we are white guilted to give away our assets that we work for because other people did bad things to other people 200-300 years ago. But you know what? The melting pot of the United States and Canada is a great place to be today to make a living. Man,
7: obviously, obviously, Tony, you took a lot of notes on that bus ride tonight. Obviously. Thank you for the phone call, Tony. More phone calls, more text messages. 1-844-2-McGraw. That's the open lines. We love first-time callers. America at Night, back in a moment.
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4: Here's your News Talk 1310 KNOX forecast. Slight chance of rain showers tonight, otherwise partly cloudy skies. Lows level off around 52. Winds out of the west, 5 to 10 miles an hour. Chance of thunderstorms tomorrow. High temperatures reach up to 69. Cloudy skies with a few peaks of sun. Partly cloudy skies tomorrow night. Slight chance of thunderstorms. Lows dip down to about 50. I'm meteorologist Megan Mulford on News Talk 1310 KNOX. Currently 62.
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7: Hey, this happens quite a bit. A couple of calls straggle in, and then at the end of the hour, we get a whole bunch of phone calls. So if you're thinking about calling in, better to get in now, because always at the end of the hour, we don't have enough time to get everybody in. So the sooner you call in, the better. 1-844-2-McGraw, 1-844-262-4729. We got both some pretty good texts tonight. Hello? Hello, is this the Tony Show? Please tell Tony that Canada is about to become the 51st state. You just wait. St. Louis checks in. Somebody raised Pryor's daughter, right? Yeah, she's a lovely woman. Well, she's a professor at Smith College. I would think she is somewhat accomplished in her own right, but yeah, it's a good point. Let's see here. Renewable energy is cheaper than fossil fuel because of China. That is true. I read that recently, that when you compare everything, right, because you still have to, even with electric energy, you still have to create it somehow, whether it's wind or solar or wind turbines or, you know, whatever, right? You need to create energy some way, shape, or form to then turn it into electricity. But when it's all said and done, it is cheaper. It's less impact renewable energy than it is with fossil fuels. But I got to tell you, though, fossil fuels, man, I filled up the other day. It was $3.50 here in St. Louis. And $3.50 a gallon. You think about all the things that had to go through to get that gallon into my car. Had to be pulled out of the ground. Had to be trucked to a refinery. Had to be refined. Then it had to be trucked to the gas station. And then it had to be put in my car. And it's $3.50. That's a pretty good deal. That's a pretty good deal. It's cheaper than a gallon of milk, so go figure. All right. Let's see here. Yes, the media picks certain stories and beats them to death, and so many of them I don't care about. Yeah, no, talking about the a reflecting pool. I'm sorry. I just don't care. Newfield, Connecticut checks in from the text line. Vance being snubbed. What a mess. Talk about it. Talk about a celebrity kidnapping. Are you kidding me? Seriously? Look, you need to understand something. J.D. Vance being snubbed or not snubbed is not a story. I'm sorry. It's not a story. I'll tell you something else that really upsets me about traditional media, local media, whatever it is. Again, I'm also guilty of it, but at least I'm aware of it, and I try to at least minimize this. But it's the constant segments over who's going to win, who's going to win the House, who's going to run for president, who's going to, what's the economy going to do next quarter? What, I mean, everyone's asking everybody else what the future holds. No, no, it's, that's not news. News isn't what's going to happen a week from now. That's not news. That's nothing. That's that's just wild speculation. What's news is what happened yesterday or today or 2 weeks ago, or put in context what happens. And I get that, you know, oh, my goodness, the official said this. Therefore, we think that this is going to happen tomorrow. Right. OK, I understand that. Right. There's a new bill that passed that says X, Y, and Z, and that's going to affect these people going forward. I understand that. There's a certain amount of that. But to sit there and talk for 20 minutes about are the Democrats going to win back the House? How do you know? You have a time machine? And so, so many of these either social media posts or cable news segments, they just, you watch, and they all talk about the future. And so what do you think is going to happen? What do you think is going to happen? Well, we're bringing in Bob Smith here from this. Oh, Bob, what do you think is going to happen going forward? Just talk about throwing darts at a wall. Then there's no accountability. Then they don't say 3 days later, okay, well, Bob, you said this was going to happen, and that didn't happen. So clearly you shouldn't be on the show anymore because you don't know, because you can't predict the future. I mean, it's just crazy. So Vance being snubbed is not a story. And if it were, J.D. Vance was snubbed by one of the negotiators in the meetings? Okay, now what do I say about it? What else is there to say about it? There's nothing else to say about it. Let's see here. Yo, McGraw, when someone like myself, this is a good one. This is from New Mexico. Yo, McGraw. When someone like myself sends two related texts, it would be nice if you read them in order that they arrive. It's like telling the punchline before the body of the joke. Also, please slow down your delivery. You rush through and don't emphasize the critical parts. Well, New Mexico, I will try and do better next time. This one's from Texas. Clive Davis, legend, in 1976, he had the foresight to sign the Grateful Dead to Arista. They loved him so much that Bob Weir changed the lyric to one of the songs to, "We used to play for money, now we play for Clive." Bob said Clive had a golden ear. Clive Davis became head of Columbia Records and didn't know anything about music. Sounds like people running radio stations these days. I'm kidding. Right? I mean, that's... clearly, the man knew what he was doing. I mean, if you discover Whitney Houston and you discover Bruce Springsteen and you discover the Grateful Dead, and all, I mean, that's, you know, that's a wide, Barry Manilow. I mean, that's, if you can figure out how to pick Bruce Springsteen out of a crowd and then Barry Manilow out of a crowd. And apparently, the song Mandy was out there, and Clive Davis gave it to Barry Manilow and said, "This is yours. Take it and run with it." And I mean, talk about a massive hit. Yeah, Clive Davis, one of the giants, but became head of Columbia Records, never knowing anything about music. Really amazing, right? How you can get a Robert Evans to become head of the studio and was never really a, I mean, he was in a couple of films, but nothing really to speak of. Sold pants. And became the head of the studio and ushered in the golden era of Hollywood. Really amazing. Bill Maher says, what happened to the art of the deal? I don't know. Bill Maher says, Iran beat us. Rusty in Chicago checks in Wall Street Journal. Here's a good one. This one's from Mississippi. She was saying, we all know you hate Trump, so why bring it up? It makes you look like an idiot. Did you see him write the check? I don't think you did. You mean to tell me you honestly think that writing a check is worse than Bill having sex with Monica in the White House with his family? How is there any comparison? There is no comparison. The point is, why do you feel the need to bring it up when the caller was just telling you what stupid Hillary was saying? We all know you lean left. There's nothing wrong with that at all. I have Democratic friends. I'm not saying you're bad. I just can't figure out why every chance you get to down the president of the United States, you make sure you do. And that is from Mississippi. Let's go to Tampa. Check in with Eduardo. Eduardo, you are on America at Night.
8: Yeah, thank you for taking my call. I got to tell you a couple of stories from our favorite Sunday, CBS Sunday show here. Dr. Jane Austen helped a kid here, Dylan Milwaukee, if I pronounce that right. He had kidney cancer, and in the 4 years, he graduated. He was told he was going to die in 8 months. But this Dr. Jane Austen was with him. He developed a good friendship, and he graduated this year. I thought that was a great story. And another one quickly, New Orleans, Charles Blow, he's son of a saint. He created a nonprofit organization. So he helps fatherless young men here, get into the trades and all that. And I think these are two good examples, and we need to see more of these role models for young people. Because they're so addicted with that social media. I mean, if we're going to have these, I think in my opinion, they should run for office, in my opinion.
7: Well, there's no way they could win, because somebody who, is a good Samaritan or a good person who, opens up a charity and helps other people, they can't get elected today. There's no way, because they got a speeding ticket when they were in high school, or they bounced a check when they were got out of college, and so the opposition would be such. You know, what's their thoughts on where transgender people should go to the bathroom? Because if you don't answer that question correctly, there's no way you could ever run for office. So
8: all right, politically incorrect. There we go.
7: Yeah, exactly, right? If somebody says, well, I don't really care where transgender people go to the bathroom. Everyone has to go to the bathroom. It's part of a human function. And so, go to the bathroom wherever you need to go to the bathroom. You know, of course, that's, all of a sudden you're a liberal, you're a conservative, you're a right-wing wacko, you're a left-wing pinko, and you're off and running. So that's the problem.
8: Nobody wants to go to the middle,
7: Why would anybody of sound mind want to run for office today? Anything you've ever done wrong or haven't done wrong, they're going to take it and twist it into 1,000 pieces. They're going to embarrass you, your family, your children, your friends. They're gonna unturn and overturn every friend you ever call, any voicemail you ever had, any social media, something you ever did on your worst day, your dumbest day, your stupidest thing you ever did. That's gonna be plastered on the front page of the newspaper for all the world to see, which is gonna vilify you as a demon and as anti-American. So why would anybody want to run for office today? And you have to spend, for a senator, you might have to spend $200 million to make, $200,000 a year? Something's not right here.
8: Yeah.
7: So I don't know why.
8: Even the big checks don't always win, but, let's pray that some of these days we'll have an attitude change, Talk about affordability. That's got to be the big issue right now. Affordability.
7: I mean, look at this Graham Plattner. In some ways, I applaud him. In some ways, he clearly had some issues coming back from his military service, and he's standing up saying, that was me. I did stupid things. I wasn't proud of it. I'm a different person today. Now, can we talk about the issues of the day? No one's perfect. Everyone's made mistakes. Everyone's done something stupid. Is that who you are today? And we do. We all call ourselves a Christian nation, but we won't let anybody, we won't forgive anybody, and anybody who apologizes, we won't let them forget, which is about the least Christian thing in the world, right? So, Eduardo, thanks for the phone call.
8: Thank you very much, McGraw. Yeah, have a good evening.
7: You got it. From Hawley, Minnesota. Hi, McGraw. This is Daryl from Hawley, Minnesota. Heard that lady who voicemailed you about how she loves radios. I love radios too. I have a 9C crane radio, best radio in the world for your talk show. Have you heard that radio commercial for Lizervy, I think is how you say it. It's a drug for macular degeneration. The man's voice in the ad sounds just like your voice. Just wondering if you had any part on in making that ad, unless they're using your imitated voice by AI. Thanks for letting me check in. Daryl in Hawley, Minnesota, thank you very much. I love radios. We were talking about that last night. No, I've never done a commercial for a macular degeneration drug. So that is not me. BG in New York checks in. Restart bombing until unconditional surrender. God bless America. That's from BG. Let's see here. I'm trying to get to, we got a lot of text coming in tonight. Let's go to Donald in Mid-Missouri. Donald, you're on America at Night. Thanks for checking in.
9: Yes, sir. McGraw, I want to talk to you about political action committees, PACs. Do you know what those are?
7: Yes, I do.
9: Okay. So there's a guy in Missouri named Donald Danforth, who's a multimillionaire, a former senator, who stands behind a lot of these PACs and then turns those into political advertisements on the radio. And I just want to let you guys know, across the country, that you're about to hear a lot of ads, pro and con various topics for voting. At the very end, they'll say the PAC. And we can very well know that Mr. Danforth is behind every single one of these ones in Missouri against the various things that he is personally against. So I'm totally opposed to political action committees where Donald Danforth puts like $1 million or more hiding behind these ads.
7: So your problem is with what? With that fact that Donald Danforth has created a PAC and is using his free speech, but you're okay with, say, Donald Trump using a PAC for his free speech?
9: Well, no, that's absolutely no, not at all, sir. The political action committee has nothing to do with the senator from Missouri, the former senator from Missouri. He hides behind his money and he puts on the political action committee.
7: Well, they all do. They all do. It's legal.
9: No, McGraw, sir, they do not all do that.
7: Yes, they do.
9: That's not true. Please, sir. Then in that case, call it out. Call it out. The bait and the money that you guys take from these political action committees, you charge them twice the amount for these ads, and you let them say whatever they want.
7: Well, first of all, that's okay, Donald. Thank you very much for the phone call. That is factually incorrect. Radio stations are legislated and required by law to charge the least amount of commercials, or least amount of money for political ads. So right there, you're wrong. Second of all, your problem, I don't understand, your problem is with PACs or with the fact that Senator Danforth has some PACs. I mean, that doesn't make any sense. It's the law of the land. It's Citizen United. There are all sorts of laws and everyone's doing it. That's the airways are flooded with PACs, and where the money comes from is sort of nebulous at best. So I don't know what you're talking about, Donald. You're wrong on numerous levels, but I do thank you for the phone call. America at Night, back in a moment.
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0: didn't get to any voicemails tonight. I blame Richard for that. 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We love to get the voicemails. 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That's my most fun part of the night, is the interaction and talking about something serious, something goofy, something fun, something strange, something that takes us in all sorts of different directions. So that's what we do each and every night. So give us a voicemail. Give us a call, 1-844-2-McGraw, or a text, 1-844-262-4729. It's always on. We might be sleeping, but the voicemail and the text line is always open for you, 1-844-262-4729. That's going to do it for us. Our special thanks to Elizabeth Sador Pryor, who wrote the book that we talked about earlier tonight. It was a book called Something We Said, which was a takeoff on one of Richard Pryor's famous albums, Something I Said, a story about Richard Pryor's daughter and the N-word. It was quite an entertaining conversation. And she was a very sweet woman. That's up on the podcast. You can download the podcast where all podcasts are found. So if you missed it, but you want to hear a part of that again, or you want to send it to somebody, it's always available on that podcast. Thanks for listening. Thanks for calling. We'll do it all again tomorrow night. Thanks for putting up with me. Our executive director is Alex Hinton. Our engineer tonight is Richard Good. I'm McGraw Millhaven. And this is America at Night on Westwood One.
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6: ABC News, I'm Dave Packer. Congress has now passed a war powers resolution to block military action in Iran without congressional approval. Four Republicans in the Senate joined Democrats to pass the resolution, including Louisiana's Bill Cassidy.
7: We are elected representatives, and the need to communicate with the American people and with the Congress, I hope that they will understand that that is what's involved here.
6: President Trump called the vote poorly timed and meaningless. And President Trump's now threatening to cancel negotiations with Iran if they do not agree to long-term nuclear inspections. While the president says Tehran already agreed to that for, quote, infinity, Iran insists it's made no such promise. Primaries Tuesday in South Carolina, Maryland, Utah, and New York. And while he wasn't running, one of the big winners in New York City was Mayor Zoran Mamdani. All of the candidates he endorsed projected to have won in three congressional districts, ousting two sitting congressmen. This is ABC News. A federal judge says the Trump administration can't block SNAP recipients from buying sugary foods.
8: Judge Amy Berman Jackson agreed with SNAP recipients in five states who sued for the right to buy things like candy and soft drinks using government benefits. The Make America Healthy campaign says taxpayers shouldn't subsidize obesity and diabetes, but the judge sided with the plaintiffs, who said the ban, which is backed by the USDA and Health Secretary RFK Jr., makes it difficult for people with chronic illnesses to access food or drinks necessary to maintain their health, including things they need to manage blood sugar. Wayne Cabot, ABC News.
6: Even with economic uncertainty, donations to charities up in 2025. According to Giving USA's annual report, donors gave U.S. charities $617 billion last year. That's a 3% inflation-adjusted increase over the previous year. Giving increases across the board. Corporations, living individuals, bequests, and foundations all gave more. Dave Packer, ABC News.
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28: Here's your News Talk 1310 KNOX forecast. Chance of rain showers overnight, otherwise partly cloudy skies. Lows level off around 52. West winds 5 to 10 miles an hour. Chance of thunderstorms Wednesday. High temperatures reach up to 69. Mainly cloudy skies expected. Slight chance for storms Wednesday night. Lows around 50. Partly cloudy skies. I'm meteorologist Megan Mulford on News Talk 1310 KNOX. Right now, 60.
0: Now, it's Red Eye Radio. Gary McNamara and Eric Hurley talk about everything from politics to social issues and news of the day. Whether you're up late or you're just starting your day, welcome to the show from the Relief Factor Studios. This is Red Eye Radio.
1: All across America, we are Red Eye Radio. He is Eric Hurley and I'm Gary McNamara. Good morning. Welcome. Hi. You know, we had said yesterday because we had read a couple of articles saying, well, there's this great debate going on in the Democratic Party about, this great split between the Democratic Socialist of America and everybody else. And we said, no, the Democratic Socialists of America are taking over. And that's sort of, you know, the Democratic Party, slowly but surely, it's the direction of where they're going. You know, we look at New York City and you can say, well, New York City has gone full communist. But as we all know, when you look at Bernie Sanders, when you look at AOC, when you look at Plattner, when you look at what's going on in New York City and other New York races from yesterday, clearly, as we said, that's the direction. That's the momentum of the Democratic Party. But it gets you into moments like this, though. I mean, that this is the problem, because there it looks like they're not trying to moderate. In Texas, for example, Tallarico's trying to come across as a moderate, and then stuff comes up.
2: Audio appears.
1: Here he is. Listen to this here. Interviewed, James Tallarico running here in the, state of Texas for the Senate as a Democrat. Here we go.
2: All right.
3: Yeah. And that's, you know, I always think of myself as a Christian who hates Christianity.
2: Yep.
3: Right. And like,
4: so a vegan who eats barbecue and a Christian who hates Christianity.
1: Right. Now that is unsuccessfully trying to walk the tightrope.
4: Boo Christianity.
5: Hey, dude, you're in Texas.
1: You know, I'm a God-fearing person, but you know something? The problem is God.
5: Yeah.
4: We shouldn't fear him.
1: Now the headline in Fox News is even better.
5: Oh, wait, I called him a him.
4: It's
5: now I'm in trouble.
4: Wait. Let's go to God's social media page and see what his pronouns are.
1: Okay. here's the headline.
5: Uh-huh. I can't find his LinkedIn page. Yeah.
1: Here's the headline from about Tallarico. Tallarico says he hates Christianity in unearthed interview with transgender Latinx theologian. The hell is a transgender Latinx theologian?
5: I don't know.
1: How does that differentiate you from a regular theologian? You know?
5: What? Okay, I want to see...
1: You theologian, you. Oh, apparently theologian is not the problem with that.
5: Right,
1: title.
5: No, that's... No, what I want to see is... I want to know what... And I'm going to ask the people at Guinness... Not the beer company, the world record people. Or the beer company.
1: You can ask both.
5: I don't care. What's the longest hyphenated that liberals have used to describe a person? I want to know.
1: Go to AI.
5: I want to know.
1: If we can find that in AI.
5: How long they have to tell you everything about the person before they tell you about the person.
1: Yeah.
5: My gosh. Wow. Okay. And they're still going with that Latinx thing, huh?
1: Yeah.
5: Really? Wow. That sounds like a box of tissues in Del Rio.
1: Not going to give that one up.
5: Yeah. That it's all my friends from Del Rio, I'm telling you right now, laughed at that so hard, all my buddies. We have a group that we've been in friends since grade school. We get together. We tried to get together every year. We just got together a few months ago. And I remember when that Latinx thing started. My gosh, they were laughing It was the hardest laughter I'd seen in a long time. Latinx. What's this supposed to be? Because one of the guys was saying, like, remember we were saying at first Latinx?
1: Yeah.
5: We were saying it wrong.
1: Yeah.
5: You know, apparently.
1: Well, that's because we were on this very early on. It was like Antifa.
5: We were saying Antifa.
1: And because anti-fascist.
5: Exactly.
1: But even though an anti-fascist is a fascist, as we know.
5: Right. Yes.
1: Forget about how to pronounce the word. They do everything wrong with words.
5: Yes. Exactly.
1: The pronunciation is wrong. The definition is wrong.
5: Right. This entire thing, it's shaping up. This is the very clear definition of the cultures of where we are as states. You know, you look at what happened in New York. All right. Mamdani's people win. And did you expect anything else?
1: Well, it's what we said yesterday. I mean, there really isn't. There may be a quiet, very small debate going on in the Democrat Party, but those people are being pushed out.
5: Oh, as
1: you saw with Goldman.
5: Yeah. Right.
1: I'm going to see what the he was down by 30 at one point.
5: Mm-hmm.
1: This is Representative Goldman. Remember, he was all part of the, you know, he was one of the impeachment counsels and constantly pounding on Trump.
5: Right.
1: Day in and day out. He was what we called one of the pit bulls.
5: Yeah.
1: Him and Adam Schiff.
5: Yeah.
1: Were the pit bulls. Pit bulls. And he got annihilated.
5: Yeah.
1: Last night. Why? He's not a racist.
5: Yeah. Right.
1: I mean, if there's anything that clear after the Plattner victory, you know, where it's like, hey, let's actually go for a Nazi. If you're looking for some type of consistency coming, when you look, for example, in the Northeast in this country, you know, that's where it's going.
5: Yeah. Yeah. Exactly.
1: But, you know, the Jonathan Turley, I was reading yesterday, he said, oh my God, he said, Goldman talking about, you know, he got kicked out of the coffee shop or whatever.
5: Right, right.

0: a Semite. You know, he's going the opposite direction, though. This is the problem. This is the problem. We know why Kamala didn't choose Shapiro. We know why.
1: Yep.
0: Shapiro, by the way, was the choice that everybody thought and looked at and said, look, a governor that, and by the way, he wasn't a moderate, but some of the media were calling him a moderate, the whole thing. Nope. Sorry. And remember the story that came out about him? Asked him if he was secretly working for the Israelis during the interview process for Kamala's campaign, Governor Shapiro.
1: Oh, yeah.
0: This is where they are.
1: Yeah.
0: You have to be an anti-Semite.
1: Yep. Wow. Right now, with 95% of the vote in District 10, Lander is up 65.9 to 34.1, almost 32 points over Goldman. And what's Goldman's sin as a Democrat?
0: It's not an anti-Semite. It's
1: not an anti-Semite racist. I mean, it's just taken full control of the Democratic Party in the Northeast, in Michigan. That was talked about, you know, yesterday, to what's going on in Michigan.
0: Mm-hmm.
1: And you just look at it, and it's just like, this is where they're going.
0: No, this is it.
1: This is where the Democratic Party is going. Full bore communist racist.
0: Yes.
1: It's where they're going.
0: Yes. You know, the
1: communist, racist, Nazi.
0: I have to throw Nazi in there. Exactly.
1: It's really, when you look at it.
0: Yeah, Trump is still Hitler. I don't know where it goes from here. But I said after October 7th, there's a solid line on one side, radicals, on the other side, everybody else. And the Democratic Party are the radicals. And they, after October 7th, proudly put on display their anti-Semitism all across the U.S. And now it is part of the basis of their party. You don't qualify. I mean, we knew that. Again, when Kamala overlooked Shapiro and said, no.
1: No, but I think you made the best point. When they brought him into Venom.
0: Yeah. They asked him,
1: are you working for Israel?
0: Are you secretly working for Israel? Are you an Israeli spy?
1: I know. So you look at, you know, when we talk about it, we've talked about identity politics, where they judge people by groups and not individuals. And you have had many Democrats, fewer now, because they're basically, you know, they've been basically pushed to the side. But you had Democrats over the last 10 years say, we got to stop the identity politics, which is judging people by groups and not individuals. That's gone. You have the radical transgender movement, the most misogynist and sexist policy that's been institutionalized, by a political party in my lifetime.
0: Yeah.
1: As misogynist and sexist as you can get. And now the anti-Semitism, the support for communism, and wild support for a Nazi?
0: Yeah.
1: Yeah. Senate candidate?
0: Right.
1: I mean, it's just, we're not making this up. This is reality right now. And how do we know? Because the old-time Democrats are going, you know, the ones that have been pushed to the side, where the hell is this going?
0: Right. Yeah. Look, it's, and I've had a couple of people who are, I don't know, they really don't describe themselves in email, who have said they have lots of friends who are Democrats who are not radicals. This has happened in recent days. They're not radicals. They're not the ones, because we were going over their, basically, the new communist agenda stuff, which we'll have to revisit. Of course, and because people won't believe it. It's going to be like the Obama thing, the interview with the San Francisco Chronicle. from 2008.

0: that people won't believe it, it's actually there and that this is what they're promoting. This is what they officially want to do and dismantle the Constitution and mm-hmm. all of it that comes along with it. But
1: well, no,
0: these folks reaching out to me are saying they're, you know, they're friends, you know, they're not radicals. But here's the difference. If you're voting for them, then you are. Again, on one side, the radicals, on the other side, everybody else. If you're supporting them politically, then you are radical.
1: I told you a couple of weeks ago about a boss from a long, long time ago who hired me. He was liberal, but he always said, I'm not an insane liberal. Mm. And he was egging me on a few weeks ago. We don't talk that much, but we message each other. Everything's cordial. Really love their family and everything else. Mm-hmm. But he always said, I remember because he was talking about, you know, an SUV. Yeah, I still drive an SUV, whatever. I mean, I'm not a crazy, but this goes back decades upon decades ago.
0: Yeah.
1: And he said, oh, you're going to vote for, you know, what's going on with Tallarico, whatever. You're going to vote for Tallarico. And I went, when I talked about it on the air, I was cutting the lawn, you know, I was doing stuff. And I said, you know, and I just didn't get back to him. He goes, what's going on? How come you won't do it? What do you support now? I'm like, whoa. Wow, he's really egging me on here.
0: Right.
1: It caught me off guard.
0: Right.
1: And I just laid out why I can't vote for the Democrats. And I talked about the radical transgender movement. I talked about the sexism and misogyny of it. Mm-hmm. Talked about the, you know, identity politics. Mm-hmm. And even used the examples. You know, this person, you've got to stop judging people by groups. Laid out the Democrats that said it.
0: Right.
1: And then talked about anti-Semitism. And he just, you know, wrote something, whatever. It wasn't even, I don't even remember what it was. Then about an hour went by and he writes back to me. He goes, on further thought, did you copy and paste what you sent me?
0: Wow.
1: This is, again, a reminder, he
0: knows what you do for a living.
1: Right. He said, he hired me.
0: I know.
1: He said, did you copy and paste this like from the MAGA handbook or something like that?
0: Yeah.
1: And I had laid out to him what I don't like about the Republican Party.
0: Right.
1: And that I've been, you know, an independent, even though I have voted exclusively in Republican primaries and for Republican candidates.
0: Right.
1: Since then, but the Republican Party is not conservative enough for me. I laid that all out. He goes, did you copy and paste that from the MAGA Bible or something like that?
0: Yeah. Okay.
1: And I was just saying, the point was he could not accept that that's where the Democratic Party is.
0: Right.
1: So he might still be more of a moderate. He just will not accept, and I wonder if that's the case.
0: Oh, yeah.
1: He will not accept the fact that that's where the Democratic Party is going. He views that as...
0: He doesn't believe what you're telling him about the Democrats. Okay, that makes sense. Yeah.
1: We are Red Eye Radio.
0: Brought to you by Hotshot Secret.
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1: We are Renegade Radio. He's Eric Carly, and I'm Gary McNamara. So, yeah, I really think, you know, when you talk about some of the emails you've gotten where, you know, people say, well, my Democrat friends aren't as, you know, wild and crazy as that. Well, talk to them and ask them if they'll actually defend it and go through all the different things.
0: Yeah.
1: And you get a blank stare. Because I have not found one Democrat, and I know a lot.
0: Yeah. Yeah.
1: That will actually argue any of these points. They'll just throw back at you, well, you're just, you know, you're a right-wing talk show host, and so you're just throwing. Yeah. Yeah. They won't actually debate the issues. They throw the labels back at you.
0: Yeah.
1: Their defense is, you know, where I stand on, you know, where I stand on the issues. And it, but it doesn't matter. It doesn't matter if I say I criticize the Republican Party all the time. They're not as conservative. Well, you're a conservative then. And as a conservative, you're intolerant of what? Explain. Well, I'm just done with this. I'm not going to get into an argument with you. And they turn around and they walk away and I'm just smiling.
0: Yeah.
1: I'm like, no, we're just having a discussion. I'm not angry.
0: Right.
1: I'm not angry at you or anything.
0: Right. No.
1: And so I really think there's a huge segment of Democrats, especially in the Heartland, that are in complete denial. Right. They're in the denial stage right now.
0: No, I think they are.
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6: Here's your News Talk 1310 KNOX forecast. Chance of rain showers overnight, otherwise partly cloudy skies. Lows level off around 52. West winds 5 to 10 miles an hour. Chance of thunderstorms Wednesday. High temperatures reach up to 69. Mainly cloudy skies expected. Slight chance for storms Wednesday night. Lows around 50. Partly cloudy skies. I'm meteorologist Megan Mulford on News Talk 1310 KNOX. Right now, 60.
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13: 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I did mention that I'm traveling this week. In fact, I'm heading out later this morning, heading to the airport for the 44th annual Shell Rotel Super Rigs. This is incredible. 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And I couldn't be more excited. 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
12: Yeah. You go have your fun.
13: Oh, man.
12: You go play and have fun, and I'll sit here and continue just to shovel away in the coal mine.
13: You know, it's both work and fun. It is, because we judge rain or shine, and hopefully there's only a little bit of rain. It looks like Thursday is going to be good, but usually it's fairly hot, but it's so much fun looking at these cool rigs. It really is. I've been doing it, again, this is my 26th year. And it's a ton of fun. So you're welcome. And we also, man, there's so much going on out there. It's just, I don't get to take in all of the fun because we're working as judges. But if you're a spectator or a driver, you can take it all in for all 3 days. It's pretty cool.
12: And I'll be suffering here.
13: Yeah.
12: Am I protesting too much?
13: Probably. You can come with me. Come on out.
12: All right. Is it going to be hot?
13: Bristol, according to the forecast, is mid-80s. I think Thursday is going to be 85, but then it's going to cool down. We may have some rain on Saturday. I've at Super Rigs 1 year, we were in Florida, not far from Orlando. The first tropical storm of the season came in, and we were judging trucks in pouring rain. I mean, a tropical storm. The winds weren't bad. So as tropical storms go, Florida probably was like, nah, this isn't a big storm. And the first truck that pulled up was a yellow Peterbilt with a hurricane mural on the hood.
12: Wow.
13: I'm not even joking.
12: That's cool.
13: The name of the truck was Riding the Storm Out.
12: That's cool.
13: And the trucker was there with his family, his daughter and his wife, and we were knee deep in water, but we loved every second of it. I mean, there was no lightning or anything, no heavy winds. Rain, sometimes we'll pause the judging line depending on how long the rain's going to take. But, it looks like the weather's going to be mostly in the 80s.
12: Cool. Well, yeah. I can't go. I have a chlorine generator system being put in my pool today. Actually replacing the old chlorine generation system.
14: All right. Well, so yeah,
12: this is when, you know, what I'm figuring is, you know, it's really amazing.
14: Mm-hmm.
12: I remember 20 years ago right now, the advice you were giving me when I was setting up the mortgage and everything else at this time.
14: Yeah. Wow. Yeah. How long? 20?
12: It's 20 years, January. I'll be in the house 20 years as of January 12th, you know, this upcoming January 12th.
14: Whoa.
12: So the house right now, they were building.
14: They started building it about right now?
12: Yeah. They were clearing the property and.
14: Right.
12: And everything else. So everything that I, you know, everything that you have, I'm getting everything. It's like, I'm getting everything redone. I'm getting new windows in the back. I'm getting new doors. I'm getting a new chlorine generation system.
14: Wow.
12: I'm going to get the whole, you know, the back, you know, pool deck, you know, the moat.
14: Yeah.
12: Get the moat, in perfect shape, and whatever has to be done. You know, I got just a few years ago a new, you know, furnace and air conditioning system.
14: Yeah.
12: You know, a lot of that was because I had the old Freon system.
14: Oh.
12: The old Freon system, and that's
14: right.
12: Well, we really don't have any left. If you want a Freon charge for this system, it's going to cost you $1,000. What?
14: Yeah.
12: This goes back about 5 years ago, six years ago.
14: Yeah. Wow.
12: When I got the new system in. So, I mean, so, you know, that's all done, but yeah.
14: We talked about it then, you know, because it was like, you know, just keep in mind, you know, 15, 20 years down the road.
12: Yeah, here it is.
14: I mean, my house was built in 1968, so it's almost as old as I am.
12: So, yeah. So, again, to the White House, if you want to know anything about water and clean water, come ask
14: That's
12: me
14: right.
12: if you're looking for some advice on the reflecting pool.
14: Did you see they're writing tickets, citations for people who put their hands in the reflecting pool water? I don't know.
12: Is that because of bacteria?
14: I don't know. Is it the people's bacteria that they're spreading to the water or vice versa? Trump's like, I don't trust these people. I don't know these people. They're putting bacteria in the water. Everybody knows.
12: Or they just don't want you. You know, it's sort of like don't.
14: It probably isn't a good thing.
12: Don't feed the animals.
14: Yeah, right.
12: Don't pet the animals to. Stay away from it. But you and I said, look, you've got a huge body of water like that, even a couple of feet deep.
14: Yeah.
12: If you don't have a modern chlorinated pool system of some kind, you're going to have problems.
14: Well, I'd say even more so with the shallower water.
12: Yeah.
14: Because the water will heat up, you know, faster. So yeah.
12: Yeah. I can't wait. You know, I've been using, because my chlorine, what happened was the actual chlorine generator, which is the system that hooks up, you know, to the computer and actually does the electrolysis and makes the chlorine out of the salt water.
14: Mm.
12: That went on me like over the wintertime.
14: Yeah.
12: So I went and ordered what I thought was a replacement. I couldn't find a replacement. There's no replacements for that model anymore.
14: Mm.
12: And I looked at it and I just went, you know, I looked at some of the new systems and I went, wow, they've advanced in 20 years.
14: Yeah.
12: It's like, wow. Okay, I'm just going to get a whole new system.
14: Yeah.
12: So, I've been so busy and everything with, you know, just so much and dad and, you know, name it, that it's just, you know, now. And, you got to pay attention when you don't have that chlorine generator. And like, I don't like this. I have to pay attention every single day to my pool.
14: Yeah.
12: You know, when you're adding chlorine instead of having the system all set. And the thing is, when you have the chlorine generator, which is in the system, chlorinated water comes out of, you know, every outlet.
14: Mm.
12: So it's distributed much better.
14: Yeah.
12: And I actually saw, I had a brush just a tiny bit. I could see it on the side.
14: Mm.
12: And I have these amber glasses. If you wear it, you can see it. You know, you can see when it's developing that you can't even see with the naked eye.
14: Right, right.
12: And so it's like, you know, I'm scrubbing to make sure nothing's in there. And my pool's never been green, ever.
14: Yeah.
12: And that's like, it's a point. Is this a guy thing?
14: No.
12: Am I sexist for saying this?
14: I would be late to a wedding when I have my pool, if I saw just the smallest spot of green.
12: I know.
14: Stop everything. Tell them to wait. They can get married tomorrow because I got to clean the pool.
12: Well, I always get the postcard, you know, from my city because they know I have a pool.
15: Yeah.
16: You know, and because of mosquitoes,
15: right,
16: you cannot have standing water,
15: right,
16: and it cannot be algae in your pool. No green pools. I'm like, you don't need to enforce me.
15: Right. Yeah.
16: You don't need, you know, I'm completely, I have an obsessive compulsive disorder.
15: Yeah.
16: Over clean water in the pool.
15: Yeah. Yeah.
16: You know,
15: and yeah,
16: I will. And it's legal because I have guerrilla law where I live, which is, you know, Gary, first three, you know, guerrilla law.
15: Right, right, right.
16: You know, yeah, Gary, yeah, yeah. Gary law. I have Gary law.
15: Gary law.
16: I call it guerrilla law.
15: Right.
16: And if you pee in my pool,
15: uh-huh,
16: it's a death penalty.
15: Yeah. Does the water turn blue? It's like, like the Adam Sandler movie? Like in Grown Ups? Ew!
16: I guess you can put some chemical in that does that. Does that?
15: I don't know.
16: Yeah, I think there's some chemical.
15: Is there?
16: I heard that.
15: I wish I would have known that because we had, our kids were small.
16: You know, I don't know. Maybe that's just an urban legend.
15: Probably.
16: Just like the inside of a banana peel can, you know, is a hallucinogen that can, you know, get you high.
15: You know how you can tell? You know how you can tell? Because your kids haven't been out of the water in 4 hours. There's no way they didn't. Of course they did.
16: I don't know why, but when, you know, for example, I actually know the chemistry. I'm not going to go into it. The chemistry of how the chlorine works and everything else, and, you know, the oxidation and everything once the chlorine's in, and good chlorine, bad chlorine. I understand all of that, which is great. And I understand the vast majority of my blood work. And I've come to realize maybe ignorance is bliss. Maybe I need to be what a significant portion of the country has become, which is just, I don't care about anything.
15: Yeah.
16: I don't want to know.
15: Yeah.
16: I don't want to know. I don't want to know.
15: By the way, I was at a resort one time with a buddy of mine. And he goes, hey, let's swim up to the bar. It had a swim up bar. And he swims up. The bartender says, and we're kind of just, you know, sitting there for a minute. And the bartender goes, hey, you want a beer? He goes, no, I just came up to pee. And then swam off and left me there. And I'm looking around and everybody's, and I'm like, oh, I got to go. Because I don't even know if he's telling the truth or not. Oh, man. Yeah. Yeah. It was, I'm half certain it was a joke. I really hope it was a joke.
16: The problem is,
15: yeah,
16: the half.
15: Yeah. I know.
16: The half circle.
15: I know.
16: That's the problem.
15: I still, to this day, can't be sure.
16: Because did you, like, swim away from the area slowly?
15: I went in the opposite direction that he did. Yeah. I'd like that would help. I was like, please have chlorine. Please have chlorine. Please have chlorine.
16: So to have a good time in Bristol, though.
15: Yes, yeah. We're going to have a great time. We want you to come out and have a great time with us all 3 days. And it celebrates... By the way, this is a working truck show. We do have some show trucks that come out, but these trucks actually work, the ones that compete for the prizes, the top prizes. These are working trucks, and this is our way, Shell's way, of saying thank you for the job you do, and they also look great. And it's unbelievable to see them shine the way they do, knowing some of the jobs they do with them. It's incredible.
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12: We are Red Eye Radio. He is Eric Cronin. I'm Gary McNamara. I just wonder how long it'll be before I hear this commercial run by the Republicans in Texas. We played it once to start off the show, but it's just our audio cut of the day, and it's just so beautiful from James Tallarico, the Democrat, the Democrat Socialist of America, who's trying to pretend he's not and trying to walk that fine line.
16: Yeah,
12: this is a tough one. Listen to this one.
29: Yeah, and that's, you know, I always think of myself as a Christian who hates Christianity, right?
12: I just
16: I just love how you're struggling for words.
15: I'm like, where do you go from that? Happy Easter? What? I'm a Christian who hates Christianity. Well, that wouldn't be a Christian.
16: That would be a non-Christian.
15: That would be a non-Christian,
16: right.
15: Whether agnostic, atheist, or whatever.
16: Funny thing is, you were talking about hyphenating.
15: Yeah.
16: Before.
15: Oh, how many hyphens have we got to put there?
16: Yeah.
15: Oh, my gosh.

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11: ABC News, I'm Dave Packer. Back from negotiations in Switzerland, Vice President J.D. Vance says Iran will allow international nuclear inspectors into the country as negotiations continue on a potential peace deal.
12: Meanwhile, you have Iran saying that, no, we are not allowing any inspectors to visit those locations, and we don't know what the United States is talking about.
11: ABC's Louis Martinez, who covers the Pentagon. The Senate, for the first time, voting to end the war in Iran. Four Republicans joining Democrats to say the war must stop now unless the White House seeks congressional approval. The vote largely symbolic, but a clear sign of lawmakers' growing frustration. Wednesday marks 5 years since the deadly condo building collapse near Miami. 98 people died when the building in Surfside, Florida came down. Federal investigators say it actually started about 3 weeks before, when connections between the building's garage columns and its pool deck began to fail, leading to a slow-motion collapse. This is ABC News. Tens of millions in Western and Southern Europe are facing dangerous conditions as a life-threatening heat wave continues. ABC Chief International Correspondent James Longman reports from Europe, where Tuesday was
13: France's hottest day on record. Iconic sites like the Eiffel Tower and the Louvre had to close early. Here in the UK, we could reach the highest ever daily June temperature. Hundreds of schools have closed or shortened hours. Rail services have also reduced. And across Europe, drowning deaths have soared as people try to cool off in rivers and lakes. Six people have died in June. Germany over the weekend and 40 across France in just the past week. Temperatures here are projected to remain around 100 degrees through the end of the week.
11: Startup Catalyst Space is teaming up with NASA to try and rescue NASA's Swift Space Telescope. Swift's orbit is decaying, which could send it into Earth's atmosphere where it would burn up. Catalyst's robotic spacecraft Link will push Swift into a more stable orbit where it can continue its mission for another 10 years. Dave Packer, ABC News.
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26: Here's your News Talk 1310 KNOX forecast. 55 overnight, under partly cloudy skies, winds out of the west, 5 to 10 miles an hour. Chance of thunderstorms, Wednesday, 69. Chance for storms, Wednesday night, lows level off around 50, partly cloudy. Warmer Thursday and Friday, with highs in the mid-70s. Chance of rain showers, Friday. I'm meteorologist Megan Mulford on News Talk 1310 KNOX. Currently, it's 58 degrees.
1: Now, it's Red Eye Radio. Gary McNamara and Eric Hurley talk about everything from politics to social issues and news of the day. Whether you're up late or you're just starting your day, welcome to the show from the Relief Factor Studios. 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
0: all across America. We are Red Eye Radio. I'm Gary McNamara, along with Eric Hurley.
2: Hi.
0: All right, so let's, as we analyze what happened last night when we look at the primaries and the rise of the Democratic Socialists of America, which just by happenstance we started talking about on Monday's show, about where they're going, the convention that they held and where they want to go, the most radical positions that you could possibly ever imagine, defund the military, and defund the police, government ownership of all large corporations, anti-Semitism, but I mean, that's where they are. That's where they are now. The anti-Semitism, radical transgender movement. But you look at it as radical as you could possibly get. This audio cut is from CNN. And the reason I find this fascinating is because we don't live in the bubble of today. And since we have retained some brain function, even though, you know, I'm a child of the 60s.
9: Well, I was born in the 60s, so.
0: I was born in the 50s, so.
9: Yeah.
0: But even though we are one of the rare people of that age to retain our memory, but we don't, no, we just, seriously, we don't live in the bubble of today. And so this is really incredible. And most people probably miss this, younger people especially. But it was really, 18 years ago where Van Jones came on the radar.
9: Yeah, yeah.
0: Van Jones was part of the Obama administration, and he was considered the most radical socialist advisor of a president at that time. Remember?
9: Oh, I'm telling you. When he came on to CNN, we were like, where are they going?
0: Yep.
9: Yeah.
0: That this guy is so incredibly radical by 2008 standards. I want to make that clear.
9: We'd have to go back. He was saying radical things like, there should be co-ed softball teams. They should have boys restrooms right next to girls' restrooms. You radical!
0: No, he was viewed as the socialist influence.
9: No, he was.
0: The dedicated socialist activist in the Obama administration.
9: Right.
0: Here he is last night.
9: Okay.
0: And I just wanted to set it up because people may not know that.
9: Yeah.
0: You're not talking about we're not playing a Republican strategist here. This is Van Jones. Here we go.
3: Do you think Democrats not in New York City should be learning from this?
4: Well, first of all, New York City matters because the two most exciting left-wing candidates are here, AOC and Mamdani, but also this is the stronghold for the establishment, Schumer and Hakeem Jeffries. This is a battle between the establishment and this insurgency, and the roof is collapsing on the Democratic Party establishment tonight. If Mamdani gets a hat trick, 3 out of 3, this is a new era for the Democratic Party. And you can't write off New York City because this is the place where both, it's a power center for the establishment and the insurgency. And they're going head to head tonight. And right now, this is no longer a movement. This is a movement and a machine at the same time. There's just no way to sugarcoat this. If Mamdani pulls off the hat trick, is a new era in Democratic Party politics.
3: Well, and if you're a moderate Democrat who's on the election, who's on the ballot this November, Van, I mean, they're all going to get asked about the positions that we're hearing from these other fellow Democrats.
4: Well, look, I think, you know, from our frontline Democrats will be able to make their case for themselves. I think they'll be able to do okay. We got a lot of national security Democrats in other parts of the country. But this is a big deal tonight. And I think that, look, I don't know what you want me to say here. This is a straight up battle between the establishment and the insurgency, and the establishment is getting its butt kicked tonight in New York City.
0: And across the country. And by the way, we know this because of the capitulation across the board.
2: Yeah.
0: When you look at it, and this goes back not, this isn't like in the last month. That's not, oh, we are surprised by this. You and I aren't surprised by any of this.
2: No.
0: Remember, it was, you know, you look at the, you look at as far left as you can get is when you start promoting something that is, everyone knows is biologically, nuts. The radical transgender movement.
2: Yeah.
0: When it came to radical transgender movement, for example, in the House of Representatives, basically 99.99% of the Democrats voted to allow men to compete against women, believe, because this is a legislation that they promoted. You can't say, oh, I don't believe it, I just passed the legislation. Well, then you believe the legislation that men should be in girls' locker rooms, men should compete against sports. If a man says he's a biological woman, the man is. We said that that was a benchmark, because when you are able to successfully promote and indoctrinate to young people things that are absolutely scientifically untrue, that are self-evident and obvious, we always use that as a benchmark that they can at that point sell the most insane ideas. And that's what the Democrat Socialists of America have been successful in doing. So when you see Van Jones, you can see Van Jones is upset about this. He doesn't like it. And remember, by 2008 standards, he was the most radical Democrat out there.
9: He was the driving force inside the Obama operation. I mean, that's really what he was seen as, to the point that when he went to CNN again, everyone, we were all going, my gosh, how far are they going to go at CNN? Now, you go back to the running up to the mayoral election in New York City. You and I had the discussions, and I said a few times, the party itself, remember the endorsements weren't all there. Schumer wasn't endorsing Mamdani. There were key Democrats who were not endorsing. And I said, it's clear at that point that the party sees this threshold, and they've got to decide, are we going full commie or not? Because if we're going full commie, then everybody get on board, everybody do the endorsement, get out there, campaign, put on your happy face, and let's go. And if you're not, then what's going to happen? Well, Mamdani didn't have any problem winning the mayoral election. Now the party, you see this, what's going on with Hochul, you know, it's, and what's happening at the state capitol with state lawmakers. And you and I always said, well, wait a minute. He's got lots of friends there in the hallways at the state capitol. He's going to get what he wants, you know, make the rest of New York pay for New York City. And Hochul's going to have to capitulate, you know, on most everything.

0: Well, if they're voting for them, sorry, but they do. And where it goes beyond New York, you know, I mentioned earlier, well, New York's going commie, you know, no surprise. But where it goes beyond New York is its effect, as it always is, the potential of the effect nationally for the party. Because what do they see? They see the energy from Mamdani and his power and leveraging that he can get for whatever reason. And, of course, in New York, that's not going to be hard. There was, by the way, there's no such thing as a blue wave in New York. It's already it's already a blue wave. But for the party outside of New York, where do they go? Well, you know, Tallarico in Texas is, oh, you know, I'm a vegan that eats beef and
1: no,
0: a Christian
1: but, no,
0: who
1: but
0: hates
1: that, the
0: Christianity.
1: But that's the Michigan, for example, and Texas especially, is the fact that this is more than just the Northeast.
0: Yeah, that's what I'm getting at, is that you have to now look at the effect. And we've talked about this before. What happens, you know, people may say, well, you know, New York City can do this little experiment of theirs. But when it starts to really spread throughout the party, and you and I have been doing this long enough to see it, that influences, and it's, you know, for whatever, you know, however it's working right now, this big communist influence that they believe they have the momentum on, that's where they believe their energy is. The party has embraced it. It is the Democratic Party. All across the U.S.
1: Well, and that's why we warned when Trump became president the second time that the administration better deal with prices, and they never did.
0: Right.
1: Because if you don't deal with prices, if you do the opposite and want government involved, and that's, you know, we know that's what the tariffs were about.
0: Mm-hmm.
1: When you've got a president on the Republican side that believes that the government should have equity in companies, then it's not a long throw to the Democrats going, look at the Republicans are going. We can sit there and we can actually, as Democrat socialists, say government just needs to take over all the large corporations because they're not rich. Socialism works when prices skyrocket. And socialists come in and say the government will take care of you.
0: And by the way, the Housing Senate bill that passed in the House and had Republican support.
1: And the president supports it.
0: And that's what the president was calling for at the State of the Union address earlier this year. You know, big corporations can't own more than 350 houses and everything else. The language isn't in this particular bill, but where this kicks open the door to greater public housing and the government owning housing is where, again, you don't have to say anything more, but one of the chief architects of this entire bill was Elizabeth Warren. Elizabeth Warren and Donald Trump worked together to make it happen. That should tell you everything of where this is going, because once they get the power, they will take that bill and they'll translate it into, well, nobody should own your property.
1: Here it is. Since you brought it up, I wasn't going to bring this up at the moment, but it fits right in. Wall Street Journal lead editorial. Mamdani, slumlord. He wants to build more public housing when there's no natural gas in many of the current buildings. New York Mayor Mamdani last month issued a housing plan that calls for building more, what else, public housing.
0: Yes.
1: So it's startling to hear even some progressive elected officials complain about the appalling conditions at the city's existing housing projects.
0: Mm-hmm.
1: New York Attorney General James, Brooklyn Borough President Reynoso, and New York City Council Member Hudson on Monday issued a press release condemning a months-long natural gas outage at a New York City Housing Authority complex in Brooklyn. This is unacceptable.
0: Mm-hmm.
1: Without gas service, a simple but essential home-cooked meal becomes much more difficult, they say. Tenants deserve to live in dignity with basic necessities like working stoves and ovens. Yes, they do. Perhaps the Democratic leaders could file a complaint with the city about this slumlord. Oh, wait. The city

0: Ndami is the slumlord.
1: Yes.
0: And a months-long natural gas outage in these buildings is not unusual. Tenants regularly endure leaky pipes, mold, rodent infestations,
1: of course,
0: and furnace breakdowns. Perhaps Mr. Mandani considers this the warmth of collectivism.
1: Yes.
0: They say the public housing say they need $78 billion to bring every apartment up to standard. That's $439,000 per unit, which is about as much as the cost of a home in most parts of America.
1: Yes, actually.
0: And it's a bill that adds up when the city delays maintenance so it can spend money instead on union pensions and more social welfare.
2: I think the median cost of a home was right at like 417 or something like that. So you look at this entire thing and you've just given the Democrats down the road this housing bill that they passed. You've given them the ability to go, well, no, in the spirit of that, then we should move further, because it was all about what? Creating affordable housing, making houses available. Single family homes is what they're focused on. But that's not what the Democrats are focused on. They're focused on controlling all of that themselves and eventually owning it. And if they can kick the corporations to the curb, and by the way, the corporations in some cities, it's much higher. I think there's two cities. I think Miami and I can't remember the other one somewhere. I think Phoenix maybe. But it's maybe 1% where these corporations own these single family homes. You know, BlackRock, one of the things, if you go to their, and cause they were made to be the bad guy, you go to their website. Hey, look, this isn't what we're doing here. And by the way, if it were, then don't rent from BlackRock. If the market decides, I don't like the way big corporations are becoming landlords or the way they treat their tenants or whatever it is. If you don't want to rent from them, you don't have to. I would think it would probably be more expensive to do so. But what the point they made at the State of the Union is that, well, so-and-so was trying to buy that house, then BlackRock came in and then outbid them. Well, that happens in any buyer's market or seller's market. And so you're not going to control that, whether it's corporations or single
0: buyers.
2: Yeah,
0: but it's a minuscule amount. They made it sound like it was a major problem.
2: Yeah,
0: like
2: it was nothing.
0: Tens of millions of homes are being bought, and it's not. It's a nothing burger. It's not the problem.
2: It isn't.
0: But that's the problem.
2: Now you leave the door open
0: When you have a Republican Party that's becoming more socialist.
2: Exactly. And working with Elizabeth Warren to get this done.
0: And when you have a Republican Party and administration that said, we're going to lower prices day one, and they enact policies that will raise prices.
1: Yep.
0: What the hell do you expect?
1: Right.
0: We are Red Eye Radio.
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4: Active weather to continue this week in parts of the country? USDA meteorologist Brad Rippey says yes.
5: And it does look like for at least the next few days, we'll continue to see active weather, showers and thunderstorms, Great Plains into the Midwest and the Northeast, perhaps turning a little quieter over the next few days across the South.
4: Yet in other areas of the nation starting this weekend,
5: we should also see a drying trend as that ridge of high pressure forms across parts of the southern and eastern United States. Until then, the active weather gates will remain open, and we should continue to see daily showers and thunderstorms in many places east of the Rockies.
4: Isolated tornadoes, large hail, and high winds are a possibility with active weather. But on the positive side,
5: we will continue to see drought relief across parts of the Great Plains. We've largely eradicated drought now across the South, and we continue to receive ample moisture in much of the Midwest.
4: I'm Rod Bain reporting for the U.S. Department of Agriculture in Washington, D.C.
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0: 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Just understand that Goldman lost in New York. Mr. Yeah. 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
16: Storms Wednesday night.
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0: And he's Eric Carlin. I'm Gary McNamara. I just took a glance at the Babylon Bee headlines in this one.
2: Oh, yeah?
0: This one I liked. U.S. runs out of alcohol after Scotland fans arrive for World Cup.
2: I love it.
0: All right. This was my favorite article from yesterday.
2: Okay.
0: Jeffrey Blahar from National Review.
2: Yeah.
0: New York Democrat, socialist seize the means of election. And he starts out talking about the one woman. He goes, it's got to be a Mondani supporter. Who took that garbage can, the Knicks garbage can,
2: yeah.
0: Emptied all the garbage on, and she lost her job. She was, she had a DEI job at J.P. Morgan Chase. She was executive director of DEI, and she took it, and they fired her, I guess.
2: Yeah, all right.
0: And he's using her as, basically the Mandami mentality that exists in New York City. And right. Apparently, by the way, he writes it, he lives in New York City, because he goes, the hell's going on? What's happening? But it's pretty funny here. He says the entire social movement that voted to send New York's congressional delegation careening well past the mere left and into outright insanity. For the proprietor of the Cardinal of Fools, that means business is good tonight. For those of you who voted in New York City, though, you're going to get it come next January, good and hard. In what can only be characterized as a flux for Mandani's popularity among the New York City Democratic-based voters, all three of his endorsed House candidates won their House races tonight. Two of them ousting longtime incumbents to win. To dispense with the sad news first, alas, there will be no Kennedy resurgence in the Democratic Party. At least this year, Jack Kennedy Schlossberg, he insisted it be printed that way on the ballot, was predictably dismissed by the absurdly rich voters of Manhattan's 12th district, who put down their cocktail glasses for a moment to vote for Michael Lasher. Lasher's biggest qualification, near as I can tell, is at least once having a job. This, of course, means that Republicans are stuck with the only remaining Kennedy.
2: Well,
0: in any proximity to federal power, that unfortunately means that by the laws of comic transference, the entire Kennedy legacy is our problem now, not theirs. I can't answer for RFK's vaccine policy, but I am willing to defend the whale head.
2: Well, and sauerkraut isn't that bad.
0: Oh, my gosh, it's just so funny. But Schlossberg, he's been retired, mm-hmm. back to whatever Schloss, his trust fund, pays him to live on. Fare thee well, simple Jack. You might have been a legendary D.C. disaster, but we'll probably never know. Veteran Democrat Dan Goldman is gone from New York's 10th district, replaced in his congressional seat by pliable stooge Brad Lander.
2: Wow.
0: Lander this morning, despite naming Mandami's. Meanwhile, Democratic Socialist of America candidate Claire Valdez had little problem dispatching the Brooklyn Borough President Antonio Rossano in New York's 7th District, despite having little in the way of New York credentials or experience. What she had was the power of Mandami's support. And the best news of the night was the spectacularly named, you ready? Here we go.
2: Yeah.
0: Dari Alazi Avila Chevalier. I'm looking at the pronunciation guide for that, by the way.
2: Oh, okay. All right. Okay. All right.
0: Has shocked the city by narrowly knocking off a veteran lawmaker and the head of the Congressional Hispanic Caucus. She speaks smoothly and presents well, which means she will immediately take a star seat next January as the single craziest member of Congress, a progressive maniac and person who believes that all prisons should be abolished, who authentically believes murderers should not be behind bars. Her logic is that murder doesn't exist in her democratic socialist demolition man future. She also insists that Hamas did nothing wrong, and she is near religious on this political prong with the remarkable DSA-inflicted spin about the problem in Gaza. It's those darn capitalists' fault.
2: Mm-hmm.
0: She has called the situation in the West Bank a system of apartheid in one breath, then comparing it with the American housing market. She said, I saw so many connections between what was happening to the Palestinians in Palestine and what is happening to so many communities across the U.S., particularly Black and Latino communities who have been priced and pushed out of their homes. When we talk about displacement in the West Bank and Gaza, it's very similar situation where people have been in place for generations being displaced because of corporate interest. Does that line of rhetoric make sense to anyone? Clearly it does. Because the dear young one is now headed to Washington, D.C. I pity New Yorkers and sane Democrats alike, but a man's got to put food on the table, and New York City just single-handedly restocked the the Carnival of Fools tonight.
2: Yeah.
0: There you go.
2: Yeah.
0: But again, we're not surprised by any of it. We've seen it coming.
2: We've been talking about it.
0: Why do you think that we've been warning Republicans? Why do you think we've been warning you? You got to stop moving left.
2: Yep.
0: They keep doing it. You got to stop moving left, and you've got to start, because you're not going to convince anybody to vote for you.
2: This housing bill yesterday was one massive example. The language in this bill, which will become law, is not quite
0: has problems in the Senate.
2: They passed it. This was the Senate version they passed. This was the Senate version.
0: It was the House version.
2: No, the House passed the Senate version.
0: They did?
2: Mm-hmm.
0: Wall Street, when did the House? No, I just read last week. We read it in the air. This is a House, still has to go through the Senate. I thought.
2: Double check that.
0: Because then all it would need would be the president's signature.
2: But the overwhelming majority. This is bipartisan except for what they say, a dozen or so Republicans in the House. Yeah, this is the problem that we have here, is this bipartisan, overwhelming support, for something crafted by Elizabeth Warren.
0: They did, yeah, 85-5.
2: Yeah.
0: I didn't know the Senate passed.
2: Yeah, that was just days ago.
0: Okay.
2: Right.
0: How did I miss it? Oh, I know why.
2: Mm. Oh, you weren't. Yeah, we were out.
0: Yeah, my dad, as I said, there was a lot of stuff that I missed.
2: Yeah. Yeah.
0: No worries
2: on that.
0: Yeah. So you look at across the board, mm-hmm. you know, and mm-hmm. again, when, you know, we've criticized the tariffs.
2: Yeah.
0: We said they were going to be found unconstitutional.
2: Right.
0: The president's still trying to find any way to implement any tariff that he can, for whatever reason he can come up with.
2: Yeah.
0: The president said day one, we're going to lower prices and instituted policies that would raise prices.
2: Well, because.
0: And then claimed falsely that foreign companies paid for it.
2: Right.
0: And Republicans now are looking at this going, manufacturing is down 80,000.
2: Right, right.
0: You know,
2: right.
0: Where, you know, prices have not come down. The trade imbalance is roughly the same. Yeah. What was accomplished? Yeah. What was accomplished by this? Except people screaming about prices, and every poll, including every Republican poll, shows you're getting killed on the economic issues that is prices. And we warned from day one, and we were criticized by members of our own audience for taking the stand.
2: Yeah.
0: And when we said, "Don't lie, about economics to Republicans. Don't say foreign companies pay for it when they don't." Well, don't do that.
2: And it doesn't matter what you do, what you say. Everyone's bank account doesn't lie to them.
0: No.
2: Whatever you say, whatever you say is happening, is not being passed on to the consumer.
0: The problem is, politically, they can get a win. Economically, they'll never get the win by moving to the left.
2: Well,
0: that's the problem.
2: You just hit on something. Because if they do win, if they, you know, based on the fact that the radical left is so radical, then they will feel empowered to keep doing the same.
0: Yeah.
2: What will they do to fix the economy or prices? Likely nothing, at least for the next 2 years.
0: Well, I what they've always done with more passion. What we need to do is we need to have the government reinvest. The government invest, which is, means we need more taxes to have the government have more regulation, more equity, more ownership. That's where Mandami's going. Yeah. With public housing. Look, there is, when you look at public housing in the United States, you probably can't find a bigger failure across the board.
2: Right. Right. There is no win.
0: All right. I may be wrong on that.
2: Yeah.
0: It's one of the many failures. One of the biggest failures has been public housing. Mm. We see it right now. Wall Street Journal covering what's going on with public housing right now. They can't get natural gas into the building.
2: Right.
0: They can't do basic repairs.
2: Right.
0: And then when they say, okay, we need to fix it, 430,000, you're talking apartments, you're talking public housing.
2: Right.
0: 430,000 per unit.
2: Right.
0: And so we keep going in these cycles of doing things that we know don't work. If you have any memory, but you've got all these new 30-year-old people coming in that are completely clueless, completely ignorant about how the real world runs.
2: Yeah.
0: But people are so upset, they're going, hey, government's going to take care of you. It's the same thing that you and I said back in 2012? Yeah. As I called it, the Kevin and Ken vote.
2: Right, right.
0: And these are two people that I know that are not were not radical. One of them became more radical.
2: Not just getting government benefits, but they want the safety net in case.
0: All productive.
2: Big safety net.
0: Worked their entire lives, and they said, well, what it comes down to is the fact that I believe that Democrats will have more big government programs than Republicans, and it's that simple.
2: Well, and when you see what's going on right now, you look at the opportunity that the Democrats saw in that housing bill.
0: Yeah.
2: And because they don't have to have the language, because it was pointed out, and I didn't go through the entire bill, but it was pointed out, well, there wasn't a lot of public money for basically what the original idea, what the Democrats wanted, was a lot of public single family homes, public owned, public housing, single family homes, not apartment buildings, right? Single family homes, public housing. And so, from what I read, that money didn't get through. Doesn't matter. You've opened the door to what? More affordable housing, and government is the answer. And if you've got Elizabeth Warren and Donald Trump working together on something to make it happen, this is the problem with the Republican Party. And it wasn't. He's not the only Republican, of course. The votes had to be there, and they were.
0: But when you look at government housing, huge failure. When you look at government involvement in the mortgage industry, which is private homes.
2: Right.
0: Complete and total disaster in 2008, 2009, which would not have happened if the government hadn't got involved in it.
2: And right now, they're still trying to promote more of that.
0: I know. We are Red Eye Radio.
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0: We are Red Eye Radio. He's Eric Carlin and I'm Gary McNamara. I just saw this on X from Joel Pollack.
2: Yeah.
0: After last night. I hope our liberal Democrat friends have learned you are not safe from these left-wing nuts. You don't like Trump. You don't like Republicans. You don't like conservatives. But these DSA, Democrat Socialist of America extremists, they are coming for you. And you have no other friends. Unite yeah. with us or it's done.
2: No, I mean, that's really the answer. That's what I was basically what I was saying when people say, well, my friends who are Democrats don't agree with them. But if they vote for them, they do.
0: Yeah.
2: If they vote for the party and support the party, they support all of this. Because
0: there hasn't been a vocal uprising about right. how radical the Democratic exactly, Party has become.
2: Exactly. There is not a movement to squash this. It's quite right. the opposite. The momentum is going further in the opposite direction. You cannot stop this train.

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11: ABC News, I'm Dave Packer. Congress has now passed a war powers resolution to block military action in Iran without congressional approval. Four Republicans in the Senate joined Democrats to pass the resolution, including Louisiana's Bill Cassidy.
12: We are elected representatives, and the need to communicate with the American people and with the Congress, I hope that they will understand that that is what's involved here.
11: President Trump called the vote poorly timed and meaningless. And President Trump's now threatening to cancel negotiations with Iran if they do not agree to long-term nuclear inspections. While the president says Tehran already agreed to that for, quote, infinity, Iran insists it's made no such promise. Primaries Tuesday in South Carolina, Maryland, Utah, and New York. And while he wasn't running, one of the big winners in New York City was Mayor Zoran Mamdani. All of the candidates he endorsed projected to have won in three congressional districts, ousting two sitting congressmen. This is ABC News. A federal judge says the Trump administration can't block SNAP recipients from buying sugary foods.
13: Judge Amy Berman Jackson agreed with SNAP recipients in five states who sued for the right to buy things like candy and soft drinks using government benefits. The Make America Healthy campaign says taxpayers shouldn't subsidize obesity and diabetes, but the judge sided with the plaintiffs, who said the ban, which is backed by the USDA and Health Secretary RFK Jr., makes it difficult for people with chronic illnesses to access food or drinks necessary to maintain their health, including things they need to manage blood sugar. Wayne Cabot, ABC News.
11: Even with economic uncertainty, donations to charities up in 2025. According to Giving USA's annual report, donors gave U.S. charities $617 billion last year. That's a 3% inflation-adjusted increase over the previous year. Giving increases across the board. Corporations, living individuals, bequests, and foundations all gave more. Dave Packer, ABC News.
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6: Here's your Newstalk 1310 KNOX forecast. 55 overnight, under partly cloudy skies, winds out of the west, 5 to 10 miles an hour. Chance of thunderstorms, Wednesday, 69. Chance for storms, Wednesday night, lows level off around 50, partly cloudy. Warmer Thursday and Friday, with highs in the mid-70s. Chance of rain showers, Friday. I'm meteorologist Megan Mulford on Newstalk 1310 KNOX. Currently, it's 58 degrees.
7: Now, it's Red Eye Radio. Gary McNamara and Eric Hurley talk about everything from politics to social issues and news of the day. Whether you're up late or you're just starting your day, welcome to the show. 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
8: All across America, we are Red Eye Radio. He is Eric Hurley and I'm Gary McNamara. Good morning. Thank you so much for being here.
9: Thank you.
8: This really didn't get as much publicity as it should have yesterday.
9: Yeah.
8: A Texas court sentenced eight individuals who were found guilty earlier this year of attacking a federal immigration facility in Texas to multiple decades in prison. Benjamin Song, the leader of the Antifa group, was sentenced to 100 years behind bars for his role in the attack on the Prairie Land Detention Center in Alvarado last 4th of July. We remember that. It's not too far from where I live.
9: Right.
8: Hop, skip, and a jump. The defendants, who were convicted on terrorism charges in March, set off fireworks and vandalized vehicles outside the detention facility and then opened fire on responding officers in what prosecutors described as a planned ambush. Song, who was convicted of shooting the police officer, received the longest sentence, followed by Maricela Rudo, who was sentenced to 70 years, Autumn Hill, who was sentenced to 50 years, along with Zachary Evitz, Savannah Batten, Megan Morse, Elizabeth Soto, Daniel Orlando Sanchez Estrada, were sentenced to 30 years. A ninth member of the group is set to be sentenced on July 1st. Prosecutors allege that all individuals are connected to Antifa, the decentralized far-left organization that President Trump designated as a domestic terrorist organization in 2025. The attackers drew on radical left ideology as they spray-painted police cars with ice pig and possessed flags that read, "Fight fascism, fight the oligarchy." So there you go. The Washington Post reported that Song and Hill lived in a house in Dallas with several trans-identifying left-wing activists who were part of the local Antifa cell, the Washington Post reported. Song leveraged his military and martial arts background to train his roommates and other Dallas Antifa members in close-quarters combat, according to prosecutors. When police raided the house that Song and Hill lived in, they recovered firearms. Song's attorney insisted outside the courthouse that it was never intended that anybody get hurt.
9: Are you kidding me?
8: Wow.
9: Are you kidding me?
8: That's like the other case that's going to be appealed. The I got mine blank here. The Austin murder. The in McKinney.
9: Yeah.
8: The McKinney football.
9: Oh, yeah. The Austin Metcalf.
8: Yeah. Thank you. Yeah. You know, the attorney's coming in to appeal it and they're going to try to make it a race issue.
9: Well, which started right after the sentencing.
8: Right.
9: Outside the courtroom. That started, by the family members and, you know, that it was, again, you're not going to, they're going to try, but you're not going to win this. It was a very clear case and the jury found that.
8: Well, when I saw it yesterday, and here's a story, a group of well-known civil rights and criminal defense attorneys announced Monday that they are representing Carmelo Anthony pro bono in the appeal. According to the announcement, his appeal team will include a number of civil rights lawyers. Our appellate team has been retained following the conviction to conduct a fresh independent review of the trial record. The group said, we recognize a profound loss suffered by one young man's family and uncertainty facing another. We extend our respect. Our responsibility is to determine whether legal error occurred and to ensure that every issue supported by the record is fully and vigorously presented on appeal. You and I both know where this is going.
9: Yeah. Yep. And it's
8: last week, the evidence from the murder trial was released. When you see it in its totality, when you see the evidence here, I don't know of any other this is as clear cut of a legitimate conviction as you could possibly get. It wasn't about race.
9: Nope.
8: As we all know.
9: Nope.
8: And we all know, first thing I saw, well, this is going to be impossible. You're not going to be able to, this case was slam dunk. The only reason you're doing this, if you're leftist civil rights attorneys, is one reason and one reason only. And this is to make it try to make it a racial issue when it is not.
9: Right. And it's not going to work. Inside the courtroom, the evidence stays the same.
8: Yeah.
9: The witnesses don't waver.
8: But yeah, so, but when you think about this, how shocking it was when this happened, and we have another, the last incident that was done, you know, the one we talked about, what, a week ago, you know, you've got groups that are being organized online.
9: Yeah.
8: To commit murder and acts of terror.
9: According to the authorities.
8: And that was the UFC
9: group,
8: one.
9: This group in Texas met online.
8: Yep. And I'm so glad that they threw the book at him.
9: Oh, yeah. You know, they didn't capture him for what? A week or two? Mm-hmm. It was days before they got him. I was surprised he was still in Dallas. But he was. They found him in North Dallas when they captured him. And yeah.
8: And in case people don't know what they were, the plan. I love the defense attorney. There was.
9: They didn't intend for anybody to get hurt. Are you kidding me?
8: Right.
9: They weren't carrying protest signs. They were carrying guns.
8: But it was. The loaded guns, Eric, were simply symbolic.
9: Wow. Yeah.
8: Of the oppression of the Icemen.
9: Who's the defense attorney? Alvin Bragg?
8: We all know what they did. They went and vandalized it, and they wanted the officers
9: wanted to
8: come out,
9: draw them out,
8: so they could shoot them from the woods.
9: Exactly.
8: We all know what they were attempting to do. What they did,
9: what they accomplished,
8: and luckily,
9: what they did.
8: Luckily, that one local officer wasn't killed.
9: Right.
8: And you know, this should have been all over the news. That these convictions were done. When you think about at any other time in our history, if something like that happened, it would be major news.
9: Oh my gosh, yeah.
8: Mainstream media, they're not going to cover it.
9: Right.
8: And it's important to know they were convicted and got severe jail sentences for doing it.
9: Yep. Yep.
8: Because you think about it. Who just meets online?
9: Well, this is what we talked about then. Yeah.
8: And then starts talking about committing acts of terrorism.
9: You know, we've talked about conspiracy versus similar mindset. And sometimes it involves conspiracy, but the similar mindset to get a group of people who would all agree to take lives. And they didn't know each other beforehand.
8: No.
9: According to authorities. Yep. They met online, which tells you how widespread this is. And we have seen.
8: Yeah, you had a couple of them, though, that were all together beforehand.
9: Right. They knew a couple of them, but they met as a group online.
8: Right.
9: And so if you're talking about how many examples? Assassination of Charlie Kirk. Multiple assassination attempts of the current president.

0: acceptable.
1: Acceptable, right.
0: We'll twist this any way we can, and instantly the man they say shot Brian Thompson becomes a hero for the left. It's grotesque. But it's exactly where their mindset is. Because, as I've said, if you don't value life from the beginning, you won't value life anywhere along the way. And they don't. It's okay to take a life.
1: But I'm just glad that
0: they believe.
1: I'm just very, very happy that solid sentences were handed out
0: here. Yeah. Yeah.
1: You know, across the board.
0: Yep.
1: And if you look at it, the original organizers of it,
0: yeah,
1: all of them got, you know, 50 years or more.
0: Yeah. Good.
1: To the leader who got 100 years.
0: 100 years. Yep. Good.
1: Which means hopefully he never gets out, or when the others get out, they'll be elderly.
0: Mm-hmm.
1: But it's not, I mean, it's just not acceptable. And that's the thing that bothers me. And you look at, you know, the evidence of becoming acceptable, and you look at Brian Thompson.
0: Yeah. Yeah.
1: The healthcare executive.
0: Right. Yep.
1: And you talk about, you know, what you want to know where the Democrat Socialists of America are going. It was AOC.
0: AOC said it.
1: Well, yeah, it's wrong, but you have to understand that when a claim is denied, people view that as an act of violence.
0: That's what she said.
1: She justified it. Whereas we know, if you're dealing with an insurance company, you always have recourse in civil court.
0: Right. Yep.
1: You have a recourse.
0: Right.
1: Because the thing was not, it wasn't a specific case of you denied me something that was in the contract.
0: Right.
1: It's simply, if insurance companies deny something, that's a crime. Right. Irrespective of whether you have it in the contract or not.
0: Right.
1: And it's simply, if we don't get everything that we want, then murder is justified.
0: Yeah.
1: And murder is sexy.
0: Well, no, for them, being a hero, look at the smirks on their faces when they're in courtrooms.
1: Mm-hmm.
0: Mangione thinks he's a rock star.
1: You know, I, as I've said before, I would never commit a crime, number one, because it's wrong, but more importantly, I'm in the system. Facial recognition. They will catch me. And I've said before, that, no, I really wouldn't want to murder because it's so hard. I know a lot of comedians have done that one.
0: Mm-hmm.
1: Murder is hard.
0: Yeah.
1: But now that, you know, hey, you know, on the chicks front lately, might give me a couple of dates.
0: Well, if you like blue hair. And I don't mean like in your age group blue hair. I mean, younger with blue hair.
1: So, Gary, what you're saying is you're looking for insane women. Well, they can be fun.
0: Well,
1: no, but seriously,
0: they honestly do create heroes. They cheer each other in these moments. Where's the outrage?
1: I know.
0: Of the taking of lives, or the attempting of taking of lives. Where is the outrage? People just blink and look away.
1: Well, you know, it is an insurance company. Well, you know, it is ICE.
0: What? Yeah. Yeah.
1: The hell are you talking about?
0: No, I mean, it has become totally insane. In the case of Charlie Kirk, he's a guy who was, heaven forbid, talking.
1: Yeah.
0: That's all he ever did.
1: Yep.
0: Was talked. That's it. Words.
1: And I love the people on the left that said, well, you know, he was quite controversial. So are you. Who is it?
0: Who isn't?
1: Who isn't in the media? You and I talk about this all the time.

0: time.
1: Disagree all the time.
0: You know, I talk about, I don't believe I hold one radical position.
1: No.
0: But, as we know, there are people that view the fact that we don't have radical positions as the evidence that we're radical.
1: Yeah.
0: Doesn't matter. You're not on my side, you're radical.
1: Right.
0: And therefore, your life doesn't count as much as mine.
1: Right. No, that's their mindset.
0: We are Red Eye Radio.
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0: And we are Red Eye Radio. He is Eric Carly, and I'm Gary McNamara. And this little button there, Gary, is the on and off button.
1: Yeah, that's what that does. Turn the microphone on so people can actually hear you. Yeah.
0: You ready for our audio cut of the day? Got to play it one more time.
1: All right. Let's play it.
0: Because this isn't like New York City, where the Democrat Socialists of America are just like, hey, United States sucks. Let's destroy it. You got like Tallarico here in Texas trying to ride the fine line.
1: Yeah, yeah.
0: All right. So here we go.
1: All right.
0: Here's the latest that the Republicans are using against him.
2: Yeah, and that's, you know, I always think of myself as a Christian who hates Christianity.
0: Yep.
2: Right.
0: Now, the only thing.
1: Yeah.
0: The only thing that would make sense on, you know, to have that kind of explanation.
1: Right.
0: Would be for me to say something like, I'm a Buffalo Bills fan who hates the Bills.
1: No, that I get.
0: Because they've never won a Super Bowl.
1: That I get. That I certainly understand. Yeah.
0: And many people would not accept that explanation from me either.
1: Yeah, probably not. But
0: it's just, it's hilarious because I don't know when he said it. I know that the Fox headline was hilarious.
1: Yeah.
0: You know, the Fox head. That's where I first saw it. And I died laughing because of how they run. I'm trying to find it. I got it in my pile of stuff here. Where is it? Yeah. Okay. Oh, there's the other thing that he said. He said his imagination, Tallarico says his imagination is limited by his white maleness. That's the other thing. We'll have that coming up. Plus, Trump promoting national constitutional carry.
1: Oh.
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9: Here's your News Talk 1310 KNOX forecast. 55 overnight, under partly cloudy skies, winds out of the west, 5 to 10 miles an hour. Chance of thunderstorms, Wednesday, 69. Chance for storms, Wednesday night, lows level off around 50, partly cloudy. Warmer Thursday and Friday, with highs in the mid-70s. Chance of rain showers, Friday. I'm meteorologist Megan Mulford on News Talk 1310 KNOX. 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
0: And he is Eric Harley, and I'm Gary McNamara. Welcome and good morning. 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All right, so there it is. Tallarico says he hates Christianity. In unearthed interview with a transgender Latinx theologian. Now, this happened a couple of years ago when he did the interview, but it also relates. And we said, wow, these hyphenated labels now, but he's come up with the ultimate one. A Christian who hates Christianity is what Tallarico said he was. But this was in the same interview.
1: Yeah.
0: Texas Democratic Senate hopeful James Tallarico once said that the trans queer Latinx activist theologian was a major source of inspiration for his political philosophy in praising Roberto Espinoza. Tallarico said, "I told you I was a boring, straight, cis white man and added Presbyterian to spice it up. My imagination is also just limited by my own background and identity." In 2020, Tallarico said, "White skin gives me and every white American immunity from the virus, but we spread it wherever we go through our words, our actions, and our system. We don't have to be showing symptoms like a white hood or a Confederate flag to be contagious. The only cure is diagnosing the virus within ourselves and taking dramatic actions to contain the spread," he said. "The first small step is proclaiming loudly and unequivocally that Black Lives Matter." He later said that his anti-white comments were taken out of context. He's now backing off on all of this, but it's like, sorry, it doesn't work. Well, all I have to say is, what a confused young man.
1: He seems very confused.
0: He seems like a confused nutcase.
1: I want to go with him to a barbecue place and ask for the vegan plate.
0: That was still hilarious, though.
1: You know, it's...
0: I'm not a vegan. I eat meat all the time. Look at me eat meat here. I'm eating meat here. No, you're the one that wanted your campaign to go vegan.
1: Yeah. And then I want to Then I want to take him to church and have him talk to the pastor about how he hates Christianity.
0: Yes. Well, you know, there's a bunch of these left-wing churches that really aren't churches.
1: Mm.
0: You know, they're really not establishment. You know, they're just okay. We want you know what that means when he says this. Mm. When he says I'm a Christian who hates Christianity, he's saying I want to change Christianity. He doesn't believe in it.
1: Right.
0: That's what that means.
1: Yeah.
0: I want Christianity to evolve to my beliefs.
1: He's saying the Bible is wrong.
0: Yeah.
1: I just want to take the popcorn while he tells that to the pastor or the Pope or anybody else.
0: So here we go. Trump said yesterday that his administration is working on a national right to carry legislation. A comment that could signal White House support for a proposal that would dramatically expand firearm carry rights across the United States. While speaking in Pennsylvania, he recognized National Rifle Association President Bill Bockenberg in the crowd, saying the organization has endorsed him since the beginning because he saved the Second Amendment. Trump then asked the attendees whether they supported national right to carry legislation before adding, yeah, we're working on it.
1: Hmm.
0: You know, it's interesting. If you would have ever told me, because the gun control movement, when I first became a radio talk show host in 89 in the early 90s, was as strong as it ever was.
1: Oh, yeah.
0: It really was.
1: Yeah.
0: If you would have ever told me that by the time, you know, that I went from a young man to an old codger,
1: yeah,
0: that you would have 29 states with constitutional carry, I would have said no way.
1: Yeah.
0: Isn't that amazing?
1: Yeah. Yeah.
0: That with all of the rhetoric about gun control, that 29 states, the majority of states, have constitutional carry.
1: That's crazy.
0: It really is. I mean, it's unbelievable. It's good.
1: No, it's great.
0: It's great.
1: I never thought it would happen. Not that many.
0: No, neither did I. And so what I wonder is this is a constitutional legal question that sits in the back of my mind.
1: Mm-hmm.
0: For example, freedom of speech is set really by, you know, it's because it's been tested so much by the Supreme Court.
1: Yeah.
0: And we have it all the time. If you try to violate it, they'll come after you. Mm-hmm. Same with civil rights.
1: Mm-hmm.
0: Sometimes the Second Amendment is treated like, quote, abortion rights. I put that in quotes.
1: Mm.
0: And it's where, okay, the states can do what they want. And I'm like, why for the Second Amendment? Why isn't there a standard? Unless this is what Trump is after. Pass this bill, send it to the Supreme Court. Because it's right. I know a lot of states would say, no, we get to set. No, you don't. On federal rights, you do not get to, you don't get to set it.
1: Right.
0: You know, when you look, for example, at illegal search and seizure, the Supreme Court has said, that, for example, DUI roadblocks are okay as long as you stop everybody.
1: Mm-hmm.
0: You can't pick and choose as long as you stop everybody. But there are states that have said, no, we're going to go beyond that. You know, we're going to sit there and say, no, we're not going to have, you can't have a roadblock. States have said that violates their constitution.
1: Right.
0: So they're technically giving you more rights than has been set out by the Supreme Court. in legal precedent.
1: Right.
0: And that's where I look at the Second Amendment. The Second Amendment is not abortion, for example. There was never any legislation to pass abortion. Abortion does not exist anywhere in the Bill of Rights.
1: Right.
0: As we know. And the Supreme Court said, you know, when, and the left lied or is clueless about what they said, they're fascist. No, they're not. They weren't fascist in the Dobbs decision at all.
1: No.
0: What they said was the last Supreme Court saying abortion should be legal created law that does not exist.
1: Right.
0: There's been no federal government legislation to legalize abortion. And if there isn't, and if it doesn't appear in the Constitution, you can't say constitutionally you have that right when it doesn't exist, is not mentioned. You can't do that. Second Amendment's different. It's mentioned. It's the Second Amendment.
1: Yep.
0: That's how you know it's mentioned, because it's called the Second Amendment.
1: Right.
0: Which specifically is about that. Now, it doesn't go into details, which is where the courts come in. But I look at it and I just say, if you look at the precedent that has been set over certain rights, where it becomes a law of the land, what the standard is. And we've talked about the standard in different constitutional issues. Why isn't there one on the Second Amendment? We know you can't completely ban guns, but does, if Trump, if they could pass this and get this passed to have constitutional carry, and then, of course, the left will fight it. It goes to the Supreme Court. The Supreme Court says it's constitutional. Is the Supreme Court saying the law's constitutional, or the Second Amendment says this is a minimum standard? How do you get to that? And by the way, I know I'm jumping here and there on this because this just popped into my mind a little while ago when I saw it, well, before the show. So there's a lot of questions that I have, probably a lot of legal things that I haven't thought of that might put a spoke in my argument or put something in between the spokes of my argument.
1: No, maybe.
0: But does that make sense?
1: Yeah.
0: When I say, you know, because it's so clear the Second Amendment exists, other things that we say are rights don't exist.
1: Well, you know.
0: Not we don't say it, others.
1: Right. Well, and that's it. I think the intent by the administration is to have the Supreme Court hash this out. Because there's no other ruling, because there will be a challenge, a set of challenges. I'm just guessing, I don't know, out of the thin blue, Illinois, New York, California. And their attorneys general will all file cases. And it can't be anything but a broad ruling. If the Supreme Court takes that up, which I think they would.
0: Well, they could simply say that law is constitutional and not make a overall broad assumption that, you know, that there's a minimum standard that all states have to uphold based on their interpretation of the Second Amendment. They would simply be saying this law is legal.
1: Right, which would be a broad ruling.
0: Yes, it would be. I was just looking
1: because
0: at
1: it. It wouldn't right. say, it wouldn't be just one particular case. It would say this law is legal, and so it applies.
0: Well, it would be a broad ruling on the law that the law applies to everyone.
1: Right.
0: It's not a broad ruling on actually the constitutionality of the Second Amendment. It would be a broad ruling that is constitutional to have carry across the nation.
1: Right, for that law itself. And, man, I can't wait. The question is, can you get it done?
0: Here's an interesting thing, just politically. All the 29 states that have constitutional carry, has there been a massive increase in shootings?
1: I have not seen any.
0: I haven't heard the left that use that argument.
1: Yeah. Yeah. I haven't seen any data that says that. No, I mean, think about in the wake of mass shootings, what has happened? What have we seen in modern years, in recent years, since you and I have been doing this? More and more people who support the Second Amendment.
0: Yeah.
1: Whether they practice their Second Amendment rights or not.
0: Well, because it makes, you know why? Self-interest. It makes sense.
1: Yeah.
0: I don't want you to have a gun, but I should have a gun so I can protect myself.
1: Right.
0: Why? Mm-hmm. Because cops can't. Well, that's what the cops are there for. Well, here's the thing about the Democrat Socialists of America.
1: Now they want to get rid of the cops.
0: They want to get rid of all the cops.
1: Yeah.
0: So are they not, by default, saying everybody should be armed? Or do we just let the criminals win?
1: Well, I think it's, you know, what I said yesterday, and that is they'll have their police.
0: Oh, no.
1: Yeah.
0: All right. Now I'm thinking Demolition Man.
1: Or the Germans call them the Gestapo.
0: Okay.
1: You fall in line or else.
0: Oh, Plattner's Army.
1: Yeah, exactly.
0: Plattner's Law Enforcement Force.
1: Yeah. At Fort Plattner, that's what they'll, they'll be training for.
0: Fort Plattner. Jeez.
1: Oh, my gosh.
0: Yeah. We are Red Eye Radio.
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0: We are Red Eye Radio. He's Eric Carly and I'm Gary McNamara. All right, that was funny that Ron came up with about James Tallarico, who said he's a Christian who hates Christianity.
1: So therefore, he's the Antichrist. Well, I mean, technically, that's what we're talking about here.
0: He's a Christian who hates Christianity.
1: Yeah.
0: You're the Antichrist.
1: Yes. Yeah. Do they listen to themselves talking? It's just weird. It's just bizarre. And they're winning. They're winning elections. Seriously.
0: Yep.
1: I don't know if the problem is that we legalized it or that we didn't legalize it enough. Whatever that means. Because it has just gotten so bizarre politically. If you're thinking about getting into a political war room for the Democrats, where do you start? What do you sit down with and go, okay, here's what we're doing now. How do you get even more and more radical? They will.
0: They have.
1: They have. And they do it all the time. My brain just won't get there. I don't know what's next. Wow.
0: Well, whatever it is, it won't surprise us.
1: It won't surprise us for sure.

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5: ABC News, I'm Dave Packer. Back from negotiations in Switzerland, Vice President J.D. Vance says Iran will allow international nuclear inspectors into the country as negotiations continue on a potential peace deal.
6: Meanwhile, you have Iran saying that, no, we are not allowing any inspectors to visit those locations, and we don't know what the United States is talking about.
5: ABC's Louis Martinez, who covers the Pentagon. The Senate, for the first time, voting to end the war in Iran, four Republicans joining Democrats to say the war must stop now unless the White House seeks congressional approval. The vote largely symbolic, but a clear sign of lawmakers' growing frustration. Wednesday marks 5 years since the deadly condo building collapse near Miami. 98 people died when the building in Surfside, Florida came down. Federal investigators say it actually started about 3 weeks before, when connections between the building's garage columns and its pool deck began to fail, leading to a slow-motion collapse. This is ABC News. Tens of millions in Western and Southern Europe are facing dangerous conditions as a life-threatening heat wave continues. ABC Chief International Correspondent James Longman reports from Europe, where Tuesday was
7: France's hottest day on record. Iconic sites like the Eiffel Tower and the Louvre had to close early. Here in the UK, we could reach the highest ever daily June temperature. Hundreds of schools have closed or shortened hours. Rail services have also reduced. And across Europe, drowning deaths have soared as people try to cool off in rivers and lakes. Six people have died in Germany over the weekend and 40 across France in just the past week. Temperatures here are projected to remain around 100 degrees through the end of the week.
5: Startup Catalyst Space is teaming up with NASA to try and rescue NASA's Swift Space Telescope. Swift's orbit is decaying, which could send it into Earth's atmosphere where it would burn up. Catalyst's robotic spacecraft Link will push Swift into a more stable orbit where it can continue its mission for another 10 years. Dave Packer, ABC News.
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19: Here's your News Talk 1310 KNOX forecast. Lows dip down to about 55 overnight under mainly cloudy skies. Westerly winds 8 to 15 miles an hour. Chance of thunderstorms Wednesday. Highs level off around 70. Cloudy skies. Chance for storms Wednesday night. Lows level off around 51. Warmer Thursday and Friday with highs in the mid-70s. Scattered showers both days. I'm meteorologist Megan Mulford on News Talk 1310 KNOX. Right now, 57.
0: Now, it's Red Eye Radio. Gary McNamara and Eric Hurley talk about everything from politics to social issues and news of the day. Whether you're up late or you're just starting your day, welcome to the show. From the Relief Factor Studios, this is Red Eye Radio.
20: All across America, we are Red Eye Radio. He is Eric Carley, and I'm Gary McNamara. Good morning. Welcome.
21: Hi.
20: You know, we had said yesterday, because we had read a couple of articles saying, well, there's this great debate going on in the Democratic Party about, split between the Democratic Socialists of America and everybody else. And we said, no, the Democratic Socialists of America are taking over. And that's sort of, you know, the Democratic Party, slowly but surely, it's the direction of where they're going. We look at New York City and you can say, well, New York City has gone full communist. Mm. But as we all know, when you look at Bernie Sanders, when you look at AOC, when you look at Plattner, when you look at what's going on in New York City and other New York races from yesterday, clearly, as we said, that's the direction. That's the momentum of the Democratic Party. But it gets you into moments like this, though. I mean, this is the problem, because there it looks like they're not trying to moderate. In Texas, for example, Tallarico's trying to come across as a moderate, and then stuff comes up.
21: Yeah.
20: Audio comes up. Audio appears.
21: Yeah.
20: Here he is. Listen to this here. Interviewed, James Tallarico, running here in the, state of Texas for the Senate as a Democrat. Here we go.
21: All right.
22: Yeah. And that's, you know, I always think of myself as a Christian who hates Christianity.
21: Yep.
22: Right. And like,
23: so a vegan who eats barbecue and a Christian who hates Christianity.
20: Right. Now that is unsuccessfully trying to walk the tightrope.
23: Boo Christianity. Hey, dude, you're in Texas.
20: You know?
21: Wow.
20: I'm a God-fearing person, but you know something? The problem is God.
23: Yeah. We shouldn't fear him.
20: Now the headline in Fox News is even better.
23: Oh, wait, I called him a him.
20: It's
23: now I'm in trouble. Wait. Let's go to God's social media page and see what his pronouns are.
20: Okay. here's the headline.
23: Uh-huh. I can't find his LinkedIn page. Yeah.
20: Here's the headline from about Tallarico. Tallarico says he hates Christianity in unearthed interview with transgender Latinx theologian. The hell is a transgender Latinx theologian?
23: I don't know.
20: How does that differentiate you from a regular theologian? You know?
23: What? Okay, I want to see...
20: You theologian, you. Oh, apparently theologian is not the problem with that.
23: Right. No, that's... No, what I want to see is... I want to know what... And I'm going to ask the people at Guinness... Not the beer company, the world record people. Or the beer company.
20: You can ask both.
23: I don't care. What's the longest hyphenated that liberals have used to describe a person? I want to know.
20: Go to AI.
23: I want to know.
20: If you can find that in AI.
23: How long they have to tell you everything about the person before they tell you about the person.
20: Yeah.
23: My gosh. Wow. Okay. And they're still going with that Latinx thing, huh?
20: Yeah.
23: Really? Wow. That sounds like a box of tissues in Del Rio.
20: Not going to give that one up.
23: Yeah. That it's, you know, all my friends from Del Rio, I'm telling you right now, laughed at that so hard, all my buddies. We have a group that we've been in friends since grade school. We get together. We try to get together every year. We just got together a few months ago. And I remember when that Latinx thing started. My gosh, they were laughing. It was the hardest laughter I'd seen in a long time. Latinx. What's this supposed to be? Because one of the guys was saying, like, remember we were saying at first Latinx?
20: Yeah.
23: We were saying it wrong.
20: Yeah.
23: You know, apparently.
20: Well, that's because we were on this very early on. It was like Antifa.
23: We were saying Antifa.
20: And because anti-fascist.
23: Right, exactly.
20: But even though an anti-fascist is a fascist, as we know.
23: Right, yes.
20: Forget about how to pronounce the word. They do everything wrong with words.
23: Yes, exactly.
20: The pronunciation is wrong. The definition is wrong.
23: Right. This entire thing, it's shaping up. This is the very clear definition of the cultures of where we are as states. You know, you look at what happened in New York. All right. Mamdani's people win. And did you expect anything else?
20: Well, it's what we said yesterday. I mean, there really isn't. There may be a quiet, very small debate going on in the Democrat Party, but those people are being pushed out.
23: Oh,
20: as you saw with Goldman.
23: Yeah. Right.
20: I'm going to see what the he was down by 30 at one point.
23: Mm-hmm.
20: This is Representative Goldman. Remember, he was all part of the, you know, he was one of the impeachment counsels and constantly pounding on Trump.
23: Right.
20: Day in and day out. He was what we called one of the pit bulls.
23: Yeah.
20: And Adam Schiff.
23: Yeah.
20: Were the pit bulls. And he got annihilated.
23: Yeah.
20: Last night. Why? He's not a racist.
23: Yeah. Right.
20: I mean, if there's anything that clear after the Plattner victory, you know, where it's like, hey, let's actually go for a Nazi. If you're looking for some type of consistency coming, when you look, for example, in the Northeast in this country, you know, that's where it's going.
23: Yeah. Yeah. Exactly.
20: But, you know, the Jonathan Turley, I was reading yesterday, he said, oh, my God. He said, Goldman talking about, you know, he got kicked out of the coffee shop or whatever.
23: Right, right.
20: We'll read it later on. You know, you look at it and it's like Goldman is completely unacceptable now for the Democratic Party. Why? He's not an anti-Semite. He supports as a Jew. He supports Israel.
23: Yeah.
20: Now, quietly, he supports it.
23: Right.
20: He's not out there saying this is ridiculous what we're doing.
23: Right.
20: But quietly he supports it. He doesn't go overboard in doing it.
23: But remember, that's the whole thing. Silence is violence for them.
20: Overboard by the Democrat standard, not by my standard. I want to make that clear.
23: Right, right. Silence is violence. If you're not, if Goldman's not going to be a loud anti-Semite, you know, he's going the opposite direction, though. This is the problem. We know why Kamala didn't choose Shapiro. We know why.
20: Yep.
23: Shapiro, by the way, was the choice that everybody thought and looked at and said, look, a governor that, and by the way, he wasn't a moderate, but some of the media were calling him a moderate, the whole thing. Nope. Sorry. And remember the story that came out about him? Asked him if he was secretly working for the Israelis during the interview process for Kamala's campaign, Governor Shapiro.
20: Oh, yeah.
23: This is where they are.
20: Yeah.
23: You have to be an anti-Semite.
20: Yep. Wow. Right now, with 95% of the vote in District 10, Lander is up 65.9 to 34.1, almost 32 points over Goldman. And what's Goldman's sin as a Democrat?
23: It's not an anti-Semite. It's
20: not an anti-Semite racist. I mean, it's just taken full control of the Democratic Party. In the Northeast, in Michigan, that was talked about, you know, yesterday,
23: mm-hmm.
20: as
23: mm-hmm.
20: to what's going on in. Mm-hmm.

0: I don't know where it goes from here. But I said after October 7th, there's a solid line on one side, radicals, on the other side, everybody else. And the Democratic Party are the radicals. And they, after October 7th, proudly put on display their anti-Semitism all across the U.S. And now it is part of the basis of their party. You don't qualify. I mean, we knew that. Again, when Kamala overlooked Shapiro and said, no.
1: No, but I think you made the best point. When they brought him in to vet him.
0: Yeah, they asked him.
1: Are you working for Israel?
0: Are you secretly working for Israel? Are you an Israeli spy?
1: I know. So you look at, you know, when we talk about it, we've talked about identity politics, where they judge people by groups and not individuals. And you have had many Democrats, fewer now, because they're basically, you know, they've been basically pushed to the side. But you had Democrats over the last 10 years say, we got to stop the identity politics, which is judging people by groups and not individuals. That's gone. You have the radical transgender movement, the most misogynist and sexist policy that's been institutionalized, you know, by a political party in my lifetime.
0: Yeah.
1: As misogynist and sexist as you can get. And now the anti-Semitism, the support for communism and wild support for a Nazi.
0: Yeah.
1: Yeah. Senate candidate.
0: Right.
1: I mean, it's just, we're not making this up. This is reality right now. And how do we know? Because the old time Democrats are going, you know, the ones that have been pushed to the side. Where the hell is this going?
0: Right. Yeah. Look, it's, and I've had a couple of people who are, I don't know, they really don't describe themselves in email, who have said they have lots of friends who are Democrats who are not radicals. This has happened in recent days. They're not radicals. They're not the ones, because we were going over their, basically, the new communist agenda stuff, which we'll have to revisit, of course, and because people won't believe it. It's going to be like the Obama thing, the interview with the San Francisco Chronicle from 2008. That people won't believe it's actually there, and that this is what they're promoting. This is what they officially want to do and dismantle the Constitution and all of it that comes along with it. But
1: folks reaching out to me
0: are saying they're, you know, their friends, you know, they're not radicals, but here's the difference. If you're voting for them, then you are. On one side, the radicals, on the other side, everybody else. If you're supporting them politically, then you are radical.
1: I told you a couple of weeks ago about a boss from a long, long time ago who hired me. He was liberal, but he always said, I'm not an insane liberal. Mm-hmm. And he was egging me on a few weeks ago. We don't talk that much, but we message each other. Everything's cordial. Really like, love their family and everything else. Mm-hmm. But he always said, I remember because he was talking about, you know, an SUV. Yeah, I still drive an SUV, whatever. I mean, I'm not a crazy, but this goes back decades upon decades ago.
0: Yeah.
1: And he said, oh, you're going to vote for, you know, what's going on with Tallarico, whatever. You're going to vote for Tallarico? And I went, I was cutting the lawn, you know, I was doing stuff, and I said, you know, and I just didn't get back to him. He goes, what's going on? How come you won't do it? What do you support now? I'm like, wow, he's really egging me on here.
0: It
1: caught me off guard.
0: Right.
1: And I just laid out why I can't vote for the Democrats. And I talked about the radical transgender movement. I talked about the sexism and misogyny of it. Mm-hmm. Talked about the, you know, identity politics. Mm-hmm. And even use the examples, you know, this person, this, or you've got to stop judging people by groups. Laid out the Democrats that said it,
0: right,
1: and then talked about anti-Semitism. And he just, you know, wrote something, whatever. It wasn't even, I don't even remember what it was. Then about an hour went by and he writes back to me. He goes, on further thought, did you copy and paste what you sent?

0: Me?
1: Wow.
2: Because you know,
1: And this is again a reminder. He knows what you do for a living,
2: right? He said, "Did you cut?" He hired me.
1: I know.
2: He said, "Did you copy and paste this like from the MAGA handbook or something like that?" And I had laid out to him what I don't like about the Republican Party,
1: right?
2: And that I've been, you know, an independent, even though I have voted exclusively in Republican primaries and for Republican candidates.
1: Right.
2: Since then, but the Republican Party is not conservative enough for me. I laid that all out. He goes, did you copy and paste that from the MAGA Bible or something like that?
1: Yeah.
2: And I was just saying, the point was he could not accept that that's where the Democratic Party is. Right. So he might still be more of a moderate. He just will not accept, and I wonder if that's the case.
1: Oh, yeah.
2: He will not accept the fact that that's where the Democratic Party is going. He views that as...
1: He doesn't believe what you're telling him about the Democrats. Okay, that makes sense. Yeah.
2: We are Red Eye Radio.
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9: We are Red Eye Radio. He's Eric Carley, and I'm Gary McNamara. So, yeah, I really think, you know, when you talk about some of the emails you've gotten where, you know, people say, well, my Democrat friends aren't as, you know, wild and crazy as that. We'll talk to them and ask them if they'll actually defend it and go through all the different things.
10: Yeah.
9: And you get a blank stare. Because I have not found one Democrat, and I know a lot.
10: Yeah. Yeah.
9: That will actually argue any of these points. They'll just throw back at you, well, you're just, you know, you're a right wing talk show host. And so you're just throwing, they won't actually debate the issues. They throw the labels back at you.
10: Yeah.
9: Their defense is, you know, where I stand on, you know, where I stand on the issues. And it, but it doesn't matter. It doesn't matter if, I say I criticize the Republican Party all the time. They're not as conservative. Well, you're a conservative then. And as a conservative, you're intolerant of what? Explain. Well, I'm just done with this. I'm not going to get into an argument with you. And they turn around and they walk away and I'm just smiling.
10: Yeah.
9: I'm like, no, we're just having a discussion. I'm not angry.
10: Right.
9: I'm not angry at you or anything.
10: Right. No.
9: And so I really think there's a huge segment of Democrats, especially in the Heartland, that are in complete denial.
10: Right.
9: They're in the denial stage right now.
10: No, I think they are.
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18: Here's your News Talk 1310 KNOX forecast. Lows dip down to about 55 overnight under mainly cloudy skies. Westerly winds 8 to 15 miles an hour. Chance of thunderstorms Wednesday. Highs level off around 70. Cloudy skies. Chance for storms Wednesday night. Lows level off around 51. Warmer Thursday and Friday with highs in the mid-70s. Scattered showers both days. I'm meteorologist Megan Mulford on News Talk 1310 KNOX. Right now, it's 58 degrees.
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20: 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I did mention that I'm traveling this week. In fact, I'm heading out later this morning, heading to the airport for the 44th annual Shell Rotel Super Rigs. This is incredible. By the way, I've been a judge now for, this is my 26th year judging Shell Rotel Super Rigs. And I couldn't be more excited. 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
9: Yeah. You go have your fun.
20: Oh, man.
9: You go play and have fun, and I'll sit here and continue just to shovel away in the coal mine.
20: You know, it's both work and fun. It is, because we judge rain or shine, and hopefully there's only a little bit of rain. It looks like Thursday is going to be good, but usually it's fairly hot, but it's so much fun looking at these cool rigs. It really is. I've been doing it, again, this is my 26th year. And it's a ton of fun. So you're welcome. And we also, man, there's so much going on out there. It's just, I don't get to take in all of the fun because we're working as judges. But if you're a spectator or a driver, you can take it all in for all 3 days. It's pretty cool.
9: And I'll be suffering here.
20: Yeah.
9: Am I protesting too much?
20: Probably. You can come with me. Come on out.
9: All right. Is it going to be hot?
20: Bristol, according to the forecast, is mid-80s. I think Thursday is going to be 85, but then it's going to cool down. We may have some rain on Saturday. I've at Super Rigs 1 year, we were in Florida. Not far from Orlando. The first tropical storm of the season came in, and we were judging trucks in pouring rain. I mean, a tropical storm. The winds weren't bad. So as tropical storms go, Florida probably was like, nah, this isn't a big storm. And the first truck that pulled up was a yellow Peterbilt with a hurricane mural on the hood.
9: Wow.
20: I'm not even joking.
9: That's cool.
20: The name of the truck was Riding the Storm Out.
9: That's cool.
20: And the trucker was there with his family, his daughter and his wife, and we were knee deep in water, but we loved every second of it. I mean, there was no lightning or anything, no heavy winds. Rain, you sometimes will pause the judging line depending on how long the rain's going to take. But, it looks like the weather's going to be mostly in the 80s.
9: Cool. Well, yeah. I can't go. I have a chlorine generator system being put in my pool today. Actually replacing the old chlorine generation system.
20: All right. Well, so yeah,
9: this is when, you know, what I'm figuring is, you know, it's really amazing.
20: Mm-hmm.
9: I remember 20 years ago right now, the advice you were giving me when I was setting up the mortgage and everything else at this time.
20: Yeah. Wow. Yeah. How long? 20?
9: It's 20 years, January. I'll be in the house 20 years as of January 12th, you know, this upcoming January 12th.
20: Whoa.
9: So the house right now, they were building.
20: They started building it about right now.
9: Yeah. They were clearing the property and
0: right,
9: and everything else. So everything that I, you know, everything that you have, I'm I'm getting everything. It's like I'm getting everything redone. I'm getting new windows in the back. I'm getting new doors. I'm getting a new chlorine generation system. Wow. I'm going to get the whole, you know, the back, you know, pool deck, you know, the moat.
0: Yeah.
9: Get the moat, in perfect shape, and whatever has to be done. You know, I got just a few years ago a new, you know, furnace and air conditioning system.
0: Yeah.
9: You know, a lot of that was because I had the old Freon system.
0: Oh,
9: the old Freon system. And that's
0: right.
9: Well, we really don't have any left. If you want a Freon charge for this system, it's going to cost you $1,000. What?
0: Yeah.
9: This goes back about 5 years ago, six years ago.
0: Yeah. Wow.
9: When I got the new system in. So, I mean, so, you know, that's all done, but yeah.
0: We talked about it then, you know, because it was like, you know, just keep in mind, you know, 15, 20 years down the road.
9: Yeah, here it is.
0: I mean, my house was built in 1968, so it's almost as old as I am.
9: So yeah, so again to the White House, if you want to know anything about water,
0: yeah,
9: and clean water, come ask
0: That's
9: me
0: right.
9: If you're looking for some advice on the reflecting pool.
0: Did you see they're writing tickets, citations for people who put their hands in the reflecting pool water? I don't know.
9: Is that because of bacteria?
0: I don't know. Is it the people's bacteria that they're spreading to the water or vice versa? Trump's like, I don't trust these people. I don't know these people. They're putting bacteria in the water. Everybody knows.
9: Or they just don't want you, you know, it's sort of like, don't.
0: It probably isn't a good thing.
9: Don't feed the animals.
0: Yeah, right.
9: Pet the animals to stay away from it. But you and I said, look, you've got a huge body of water like that, even a couple of feet deep.
0: Yeah.
9: If you don't have a modern chlorinated pool system of some kind, you're going to have problems.
0: Well, I'd say even more so with the shallower water.
9: Yeah.
0: Because the water will heat up, you know, faster. So yeah.
9: Yeah. I can't wait. You know, I've been using, because in my chlorine, what happened was my the actual chlorine generator, which is the system that hooks up, you know, to the computer and actually does the electrolysis and makes the chlorine out of the salt water, that went on me like over the wintertime.
0: Yeah.
9: So I went and ordered what I thought was a replacement. I couldn't find a replacement. There's no replacements for that model anymore. And I looked at it and I just went, you know, I looked at some of the new systems and I went, wow, they've advanced in 20 years.
0: Yeah.
9: And it's like, wow. Okay, I'm just going to get a whole new system.
0: Yeah.
9: So, I've been so busy and everything with, you know, just so much and dad and, you know, name it, that it's just, you know, now. And, you got to pay attention when you don't have that chlorine generator. And like, I don't like this. I have to pay attention every single day to my pool.
0: Yeah.
9: You know, when you're adding chlorine instead of having the system all set. And the thing is, when you have the chlorine generator, which is in the system, chlorinated water comes out of, you know, every outlet. So it's distributed much better.
0: Yeah.
9: And I actually saw, I had a brush, just a tiny bit. I could see it on the side. And I have these amber glasses. If you wear it, you can see it. You know, you can see when it's developing that you can't even see with the naked eye.
0: Right, right.
9: And so it's like, you know, I'm scrubbing to make sure nothing's in there. And my pool's never been green, ever.
0: Yeah.
9: And that's like, it's a point. Is this a guy thing?
0: No,
9: am I sexist for saying this?
0: But I would be late to a wedding when I have my pool, if I saw just the smallest spot of green.
9: I know.
0: Stop everything. Tell them to wait. They can get married tomorrow because I got to clean the pool.
9: Well, I always get the postcard, you know, from my city because they know I have a pool.
0: Yeah.
9: You know, and because of mosquitoes,
0: right,
9: you cannot have standing water,
0: right,
9: and it cannot be algae in your pool. No green pools. I'm like, you don't need to enforce me.
0: Right. Yeah.
9: You don't need, you know, I have an obsessive compulsive disorder.
0: Yeah.
9: Over clean water in the pool.
0: Yeah. Yeah.
9: You know, and I will, and it's legal because I have Gorilla law where I live, which is, you know, Gary, first three, you know, Gorilla law.
0: Right, right, right.
9: You know, Gary law. I have Gary law.
0: Gary law.
9: I call it Gorilla law.
0: Right.
9: And if you pee in my pool,
0: uh-huh,
9: it's a death penalty.
0: Yeah. Does the water turn blue?
1: It's like like the Adam Sandler movie. Like in Grown Ups.
0: Ew.
9: I guess you can put some chemical in that does that. Does that?
0: I don't know.
9: Yeah, I think there's some chemical.
0: Is there?
9: I heard that.
0: I wish I would have known that when I, because we had, our kids were small.
9: You know, I don't know. Maybe that's just an urban legend.
0: Probably.
9: Just like the inside of a banana peel can, you know, is a hallucinogen that can get you high.
0: You know how you can tell? You know how you can tell? Because your kids haven't been out of the water in 4 hours. There's no way they didn't. Of course they did.
9: I don't know why, but when, you know, for example, I actually know the chemistry. I'm not going to go into it. The chemistry of how the chlorine works and everything else. And, you know, the oxidation and everything once the chlorine's in, and good chlorine, bad chlorine. I understand all of that, which is great. And I understand the vast majority of my blood work. And I've come to realize maybe ignorance is bliss. Maybe I need to be what a significant portion of the country has become, which is just, I don't care about anything.
0: Yeah.
9: I don't want to know.
0: Yeah.
9: I don't want to know. I don't want to know.
0: By the way, I was at a resort one time with a buddy of mine. And he goes, hey, let's swim up to the bar. It had a swim up bar. And he swims up. The bartender says, and we're kind of just, you know, sitting there for a minute. And the bartender goes, hey, you want a beer? He goes, no, I just came up to pee. And then swam off and left me there. And I'm looking around and everybody's, and I'm like, oh, I got to go. Because I don't even know if he's telling the truth or not. Oh, man. Yeah. Yeah. It was, I'm half certain it was a joke. I really hope it was a joke.
9: The problem is,
0: yeah,
9: the half.
0: Yeah. I know.
9: The half circle.
0: I know.
9: That's the problem.
0: I still, to this day, can't be sure.
9: Because did you, like, swim away from the area slowly?
0: I went in the opposite direction that he did. Yeah. I'd like that would help. I was like, please have chlorine. Please have chlorine. Please have chlorine.
9: So to have a good time in Bristol, though.
0: Yes, yeah. We're going to have a great time. We want you to come out and have a great time with us all 3 days. And it celebrates... By the way, this is a working truck show. We do have some show trucks that come out, but these trucks actually work, the ones that compete for the prizes, the top prizes. These are working trucks, and this is our way, Shell's way, of saying thank you for the job you do, and they also look great. And it's unbelievable to see them shine the way they do, knowing some of the jobs they do with them. It's incredible.
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9: We are Red Eye Radio. He is Eric Cronin, and I'm Gary McNamara. I just wonder how long it'll be before I hear this commercial run by the Republicans in Texas. We played it once to start out the show, but it's just our audio cut of the day, and it's just so beautiful from James Tallarico, the Democrat, the Democrat Socialist of America, who's trying to pretend he's not and trying to walk that fine line.
0: Yeah,
9: this is a tough one. Listen to this one.
27: Yeah, and that's, you know, I always think of myself as a Christian who hates Christianity, right? And like,
9: I just love how you're just struggling for words.
0: I'm like, where do you go from that? Happy Easter? What? I'm a Christian who hates Christianity. Well, that wouldn't be a Christian.
9: That would be a non-Christian.
0: That would be a non-Christian, right. Whether agnostic, atheist, well, or whatever.
9: Funny thing is, you were talking about hyphenating.
0: Yeah.
9: Before.
0: Oh, you know, how many hyphens have we got to put there?
9: Yes.
0: Oh, my gosh.

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7: ABC News, I'm Dave Packer. Congress has now passed a war powers resolution to block military action in Iran without congressional approval. Four Republicans in the Senate joined Democrats to pass the resolution, including Louisiana's Bill Cassidy.
8: We are elected representatives, and the need to communicate with the American people and with the Congress, I hope that they will understand that that is what's involved here.
7: President Trump called the vote poorly timed and meaningless. And President Trump's now threatening to cancel negotiations with Iran if they do not agree to long-term nuclear inspections. While the president says Tehran already agreed to that for, quote, infinity, Iran insists it's made no such promise. Primaries Tuesday in South Carolina, Maryland, Utah, and New York. And while he wasn't running, one of the big winners in New York City was Mayor Zoran Mamdani. All of the candidates he endorsed projected to have won in three congressional districts, ousting two sitting congressmen. This is ABC News. A federal judge says the Trump administration can't block SNAP recipients from buying sugary foods.
9: Judge Amy Berman Jackson agreed with SNAP recipients in five states who sued for the right to buy things like candy and soft drinks using government benefits. The Make America Healthy campaign says taxpayers shouldn't subsidize obesity and diabetes, but the judge sided with the plaintiffs, who said the ban, which is backed by the USDA and Health Secretary RFK Jr., makes it difficult for people with chronic illnesses to access food or drinks necessary to maintain their health, including things they need to manage blood sugar. Wayne Cabot, ABC News.
7: 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According to Giving USA's annual report, donors gave U.S. charities $617 billion last year. 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Giving increases across the board. 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Dave Packer, ABC News.
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6: Here's your News Talk 1310 KNOX forecast brought to you by Ag Country. Lows dip down to about 57 overnight under mainly cloudy skies. Winds out of the west, 5 to 10 miles an hour. Cloudy skies expected Wednesday. Chance of thunderstorms. Daytime highs approaching 70. Partly cloudy Wednesday night. Chance of thunderstorms. Lows dip down to about 51. I'm meteorologist Megan Mulford on News Talk 1310 KNOX. Currently 58.
7: Now, it's Red Eye Radio. Gary McNamara and Eric Hurley talk about everything from politics to social issues and news of the day. Whether you're up late or you're just starting your day, welcome to the show. 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
8: All across America, we are Red Eye Radio. I'm Gary McNamara along with Eric Hurley.
9: Hi.
8: All right, so let's, as we analyze what happened last night when we look at the primaries and the rise of the Democratic Socialists of America, which just by happenstance we started talking about on Monday's show, about where they're going, the convention that they held and where they want to go, the most radical positions that you could possibly ever imagine: defund the military, and defund the police.
9: Yeah.
8: Government ownership of all large corporations, anti-Semitism, but I mean that's where they are. That's where they are now. The anti-Semitism, radical transgender movement. But you look at it as radical as you could possibly get. This audio cut is from CNN, and the reason I find this fascinating is because we don't live in the bubble of today. And since we have retained some brain function, even though, I'm a child of the 60s.
9: Well, I was born in the 60s, so.
8: I was born in the 50s, so.
9: Yeah.
8: But even though we are one of the rare people of that age to retain our memory, but we don't, no, we just, seriously, we don't live in the bubble of today. And so this is really incredible. And most people probably miss this, younger people especially. But it was really, 18 years ago where Van Jones came on the radar.
9: Yeah, yeah.
8: Van Jones was part of the Obama administration, and he was considered the most radical socialist advisor of a president at that time. Remember?
9: Oh, I'm telling you, when he came on to CNN, we were like, where are they going?
8: Yep.
9: Yeah.
8: That this guy is so incredibly radical by 2008 standards. I want to make that clear.
9: We'd have to go back. He was saying radical things like, there should be co-ed softball teams. They should have boys' restrooms right next to girls' restrooms. you radical.
8: No, he was viewed as the socialist influence.
9: No, he was.
8: The dedicated socialist activist in the Obama administration.
9: Right.
8: Here he is last night.
9: Okay.
8: And I just wanted to set it up because people may not know that.
9: Yeah.
8: You're not talking about we're not playing a Republican strategist here. This is Van Jones. Here we go.
10: Do you think Democrats not in New York City should be learning from this?
11: Well, first of all, New York City matters because the two most exciting left-wing candidates are here, AOC and Mamdani, but also this is the stronghold for the establishment, Schumer and Hakeem Jeffries. This is a battle between the establishment and this insurgency, and the roof is collapsing on the Democratic Party establishment tonight. If Mamdani gets a hat trick, 3 out of 3, this is a new era for the Democratic Party, and you can't write off New York City because this is the place where both it's a power center for the establishment and the insurgency, and they're going head to head tonight. And right now, this is no longer a movement. This is a movement and a machine at the same time. There's just no way to sugarcoat this. If Mamdani pulls off the hat trick, is a new era in Democratic Party politics.
10: Well, and if you're a moderate Democrat who's on the election, who's on the ballot this November, Van, I mean, they're all going to get asked about the positions that we're hearing from these other fellow Democrats.
11: Well, look, I think, from our frontline Democrats will be able to make their case for themselves. I think they'll be able to do okay. We got a lot of national security Democrats in other parts of the country. But this is a big deal tonight. And I think that, I don't know what you want me to say here. This is a straight up battle between the establishment and the insurgency, and the establishment is getting its butt kicked tonight in New York City.
8: And across the country. And by the way, we know this because of the capitulation across the board.
9: Yeah.
8: When you look at, and this goes back this isn't like in the last month.
9: We are surprised by this.
8: You and I aren't surprised by any of this.
9: No.
8: Remember,
9: no,
8: it was,
9: no.
8: you look at you look at as far left as you can get is when you start promoting something that is, everyone knows, is biologically nuts. Right. The radical transgender movement.
9: Yeah.
8: When it came to radical transgender movement, for example, in the House of Representatives, basically 99.99% of the Democrats voted to allow men to compete against women, believe, because this is a legislation that they promoted. You can't say, oh, I don't believe it, I just passed the legislation. Well, then you believe the legislation that men should be in girls' locker rooms, men should compete against sports. If a man says he's a biological woman, the man is. We said that that was a benchmark. Because when you are able to successfully promote and indoctrinate to young people things that are absolutely scientifically untrue, that are self-evident and obvious, we always use that as a benchmark that they can, at that point, sell the most insane ideas, and that's what the Democrat Socialists of America have been successful in doing. So when you see Van Jones, you can see Van Jones is upset about this. He doesn't like it. And remember, by 2008 standards, he was the most radical Democrat out there.
9: He was the driving force inside the Obama operation. I mean, that's really what he was seen as, to the point that when he went to CNN again, we were all going, my gosh, how far are they going to go at CNN? Now, you go back to the running up to the mayoral election in New York City. You and I had the discussions, and I said a few times, the party itself, remember the endorsements weren't all there. Schumer wasn't endorsing Mamdani. There were key Democrats who were not endorsing. And I said, it's clear at that point that the party sees this threshold and they've got to decide, are we going full commie or not? Because if we're going full commie, then everybody get on board, everybody do the endorsement, get out there, campaign, put on your happy face, and let's go. And if you're not, then what's going to happen? Well, Mamdani didn't have any problem winning the mayoral election. Now the party, you see this, what's going on with Hochul, you know, it's, and what's happening at the state capitol with state lawmakers. And you and I always said, well, wait a minute. He's got lots of friends there in the hallways at the state capitol. He's going to get what he wants, you know, and make the rest of New York pay for New York City. And Hochul's going to have to capitulate, you know, on most everything. And so she's trying to ride that fence. But Van Jones makes the point. This is the party crossing that line that I was talking about then, leading up to the mayoral election that put Mamdani into power, at where they were going back and forth, going, well, I don't know, do we go? And yes, the radicals lead the party. Not everybody in the party, not every Democrat is a radical, but the party is radical. They are led by the most radicals. And if you're not on board, they're coming after you, even if you're a Democrat. You know, this goes back to people writing me saying, well, my friends don't believe these things that they believe in. Well, if they're voting for them, sorry, but they do. And where it goes beyond New York, you know, I mentioned earlier, well, New York's going commie, you know, no surprise. But where it goes beyond New York is its effect, as it always is, the potential of the effect nationally for the party. Because what do they see? They see the energy from Mamdani and his power and leveraging that he can get for whatever reason. And, of course, in New York, that's not going to be hard. By the way, there's no such thing as a blue wave in New York. It's already a blue wave. But for the party outside of New York, where do they go? Well, you know, Tallarico in Texas is, oh, you know, I'm a vegan that eats beef and
8: no,
9: a Christian
8: but, no,
9: who
8: but
9: hates
8: that, the
9: Christianity.
8: But that's the exact, Michigan, for example, and Texas especially, is the fact that this is more than just the Northeast.
9: Yeah, that's what I'm getting at, is that you have to now look at the effect, and we've talked about this before. What happens, you know, people may say, well, you know, New York City can do this little experiment of theirs. But when

0: and they never did.
1: Right.
0: Because if you don't deal with prices, if you do the opposite and want government involved, and that's, you know, we know that's what the tariffs were about.
1: Mm-hmm.
0: When you've got a president on the Republican side that believes that the government should have equity in companies.
1: Yeah.
0: Then it's not a long throw to the Democrats going, look at the Republicans are going. We can sit there and we can actually, as Democrat socialists, say government just needs to take over all the large corporations because they're not rich. Socialism works when prices skyrocket and socialists come in and say the government will take care of you.
1: And by the way, the housing Senate bill that passed in the House and had Republican support.
0: And the president supports
1: it. That's what the president was calling for at the State of the Union address earlier this year. Big corporations can't own more than 350 houses and everything else. The language isn't in this particular bill, but where this kicks open the door to greater public housing and the government owning housing is where, again, you don't have to say anything more, but one of the chief architects of this entire bill was Elizabeth Warren. Elizabeth Warren and Donald Trump worked together to make it happen. That should tell you everything of where this is going. Because once they get the power, they will take that bill and they'll translate it into, well, nobody should own your property.
0: Here it is. Since you brought it up, I wasn't going to bring this up at the moment, but it fits right in. Wall Street Journal, lead editorial. Mamdani, slumlord. He wants to build more public housing when there's no natural gas in many of the current buildings. New York Mayor Mamdani last month issued a housing plan that calls for building more, what else? Public housing.
1: Yes.
0: So it's startling to hear even some progressive elected officials complain about the appalling conditions at the city's existing housing projects.
1: Mm-hmm.
0: New York Attorney General James, Brooklyn Borough President Reynoso, and New York City Council Member Hudson on Monday issued a press release condemning a months-long natural gas outage at a New York City Housing Authority complex in Brooklyn. This is unacceptable.
1: Mm-hmm.
0: Without gas service, a simple but essential home-cooked meal becomes much more difficult, they say. Tenants deserve to live in dignity with basic necessities like working stoves and ovens. Yes, they do. Perhaps the Democratic leaders could file a complaint with the city about this slumlord. Oh, wait. The city, Mamdani, is the slumlord.
1: Yes.
0: And a months-long natural gas outage in these buildings is not unusual. Tenants regularly endure leaky pipes, mold, rodent infestations,
1: of course,
0: and furnace breakdowns. Perhaps Mr. Mamdani considers this the warmth of collectivism.
1: Yes.
0: They say the public housing say they need $78 billion to bring every apartment up to standard. That's $439,000 per unit, which is about as much as the cost of a home in most parts of America.
1: Yes, actually.
0: And it's a bill that adds up when the city delays maintenance so it can spend money instead on union pensions and more social welfare.
1: I think the median cost of a home was right at like $417 or something like that. So you look at this entire thing and you've just given the Democrats down the road this housing bill that they passed. You've given them the ability to go, well, no, in the spirit of that, then we should move further, because it was all about what? Creating affordable housing, making houses available. Single family homes is what they're focused on. But that's not what the Democrats are focused on. They're focused on controlling all of that themselves and eventually owning it. And if they can kick the corporations to the curb, and by the way, the corporations in some cities, it's much higher. I think there's two cities. I think Miami and I can't remember the other one somewhere. I think Phoenix maybe. But it's maybe 1% where these corporations own these single family homes. You know, BlackRock, one of the things, if you go to their, and because they were made to be the bad guy, you go to their website. Hey, look, this isn't what we're doing here. And by the way, if

0: it were, then don't rent from BlackRock. If the people, if the market decides, I don't like the way corporation, big corporations are becoming landlords or the way they treat their tenants or whatever it is. If you don't want to rent from them, you don't have to. I would think it would probably be more expensive to do so. But what the point they made at the State of the Union is that, well, so-and-so was trying to buy that house, then BlackRock came in and then outbid them. Well, that happens in any buyer's market or seller's market. And so you're not going to control that, whether it's corporations or single
1: buyers.
0: Yeah,
1: but it's a minuscule amount. They made it sound like it was a major problem.
0: Yeah,
1: like
0: it was nothing.
1: Tens of millions of homes are being bought, and it's not. It's a nothing burger. It's not the problem.
0: It isn't.
1: But that's the problem.
0: But now you leave the door open
1: when you
0: for
1: have
0: them.
1: When you have a Republican Party that's becoming more socialist.
0: Exactly. And working with Elizabeth Warren to get this done.
1: And when you have a Republican Party and administration that said, we're going to lower prices day one, and they enact policies that will raise prices.
0: Yep.
1: What the hell do you expect?
0: Right.
1: We are Red Eye Radio.
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3: Active weather to continue this week in parts of the country? USDA meteorologist Brad Rippey says yes.
4: And it does look like for at least the next few days, we'll continue to see active weather, showers and thunderstorms, Great Plains into the Midwest and the Northeast, perhaps turning a little quieter over the next few days across the South.
3: Yet in other areas of the nation starting this weekend,
4: we should also see a drying trend as that ridge of high pressure forms across parts of the southern and eastern United States. Until then, the active weather gates will remain open, and we should continue to see daily showers and thunderstorms in many places east of the Rockies.
3: Isolated tornadoes, large hail, and high winds are a possibility with active weather. But on the positive side,
4: we will continue to see drought relief across parts of the Great Plains. We've largely eradicated drought now across the South, and we continue to receive ample moisture in much of the Midwest.
3: I'm Rod Bain reporting for the U.S. Department of Agriculture in Washington, D.C.
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1: 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I'm Gary McNamara. Just understand that Goldman lost in New York. Mr. Yeah. Impeachment of Trump.
29: Yeah.
1: Lost in New York. Down right now with the 90 over 95% of the votes in. 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
27: Low dip down to about 57 overnight. Under mainly cloudy skies. Winds out of the west. 5 to 10 miles an hour. Cloudy skies expected Wednesday.
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1: And he's Eric Curley, and I'm Gary McNamara. I just took a glance at the Babylon Bee headlines in this one.
6: Oh, yeah?
1: This one I liked. U.S. runs out of alcohol after Scotland fans arrive for World Cup.
6: I love it.
1: All right. This was my favorite article from yesterday.
6: Okay.
1: Jeffrey Blahar from National Review.
6: Yeah.
1: New York Democrat, socialist seize the means of election. and he starts out talking about the one woman. He goes, it's got to be a Mondani supporter. Who took the, that garbage can, the Knicks garbage can,
6: yeah.
1: Emptied all the garbage on, and she lost her job. She was, she had a DEI job at J.P. Morgan Chase. She was executive director of DEI, and she took it, and they fired her, I guess.
6: Yeah, all right.
1: And he's used her as, basically the Mandami mentality that exists in New York City. And right. Apparently, by the way, he writes it, he lives in New York City, because he goes, the hell's going on? What's happening? But it's pretty funny here. He says the entire social movement that voted to send New York's congressional delegation careening well past the mere left and into outright insanity. For the proprietor of the Cardinal of Fools, that means business is good tonight. For those of you who voted in New York City, though, you're going to get it come next January, good and hard. In what can only be characterized as a flux for Mandani's popularity among the New York City Democratic-based voters, all three of his endorsed House candidates won their House races tonight. Two of them ousting longtime incumbents to win. To dispense with the sad news first, alas, there will be no Kennedy resurgence in the Democratic Party. At least this year, Jack Kennedy Schlossberg, he insisted it be printed that way on the ballot, was predictably dismissed by the absurdly rich voters of Manhattan's 12th district, who put down their cocktail glasses for a moment to vote for Michael Lasher. Lasher's biggest qualification, near as I can tell, is at least once having a job. This, of course, means that Republicans are stuck with the only remaining Kennedy, well, in any proximity to federal power. That, unfortunately, means that by the laws of comic transference, the entire Kennedy legacy is our problem now, not theirs. I can't answer for RFK's vaccine policy, but I am willing to defend the whale head.
6: Well, and sauerkraut isn't that bad.
1: Oh, my gosh, it's just so funny. But Schlossberg, he's been retired, back to whatever Schloss, his trust fund, pays him to live on. Fare thee well, Simple Jack. You might have been a legendary D.C. disaster, but we'll probably never know. Veteran Democrat Dan Goldman is gone from New York's 10th district, replaced in his congressional seat by pliable stooge Brad Lander. Wow. Let me see. Lander this morning, despite naming Mandami's. Meanwhile, Democratic Socialist of America candidate Claire Valdez had little problem dispatching the Brooklyn Borough President Antonio Rossano in New York's 7th District, despite having little in the way of New York credentials or experience. What she had was the power of Mandami's support. And the best news of the night was the spectacularly named, you ready? Here we go.
6: Yeah.
1: Dari Alazi Avila Chevalier. I'm looking at the pronunciation guide for that, by the way.
6: Oh, okay. All right. Okay. All right.
1: Has shocked the city by narrowly knocking off a veteran lawmaker and the head of the Congressional Hispanic Caucus. She speaks smoothly and presents well, which means she will immediately take a star seat next January as the single craziest member of Congress, a progressive maniac and person who believes that all prisons should be abolished, who authentically believes murderers should not be behind bars. Her logic is that murder doesn't exist in her democratic socialist demolition man future. She also insists that Hamas did nothing wrong, and she is near religious on this political prong with the remarkable DSA-inflicted spin about the problem in Gaza. It's those darn capitalists' fault. She has called the situation in the West Bank a system of apartheid in one breath, then comparing it with the American housing market. She said, I saw so many connections between what was happening to the Palestinians in Palestine and what is happening to so many communities across the U.S., particularly Black and Latino communities who have been priced and pushed out of their homes. When we talk about displacement in the West Bank and Gaza, it's very similar situation where people have been in place for generations being displaced because of corporate interest. Does that line of rhetoric make sense to anyone? Clearly it does. Because the dear young one is now headed to Washington, D.C. I pity New Yorkers and sane Democrats alike, but a man's got to put food on the table, and New York City just single-handedly restocked the the Carnival of Fools tonight.
6: Yeah.
1: There you go.
6: Yeah.
1: And, but again, we're not surprised by any of it. We've seen it coming.
6: Talking about it.
1: Why do you think that we've been warning Republicans? Why do you think we've been warning you? You got to stop moving left.
6: Yep.
1: You got to stop moving left, and you've got to start, because you're not going to convince anybody to vote for you.
6: This housing bill yesterday was one massive example. The language in this bill, which will become law, is not quite
1: Has problems in the Senate.
6: They passed it. This was the Senate version they passed. This was the Senate version.
1: It was the House version.
6: No, the House passed the Senate version.
1: They did?
6: Mm-hmm.
1: Wall Street. When did the House? No, I just read last week. We read it in the air. This is a House, still has to go through the Senate. I thought.
6: Double check that.
1: Because then all we'd need would be the president's signature.
6: But the overwhelming majority is bipartisan except for, what they say, a dozen or so Republicans in the House? Yeah, this is the problem that we have here, is this bipartisan, overwhelming support, for something crafted by Elizabeth Warren.
1: They did, 85-5.
6: Yeah.
1: I didn't know the Senate passed.
6: Yeah, that was just days ago.
1: Okay.
6: Right.
1: How did I miss it? Oh, I know why.
6: Mm. Oh, you weren't. Yeah, we were out.
1: Yeah, my dad, as I said, there was a lot of stuff that I missed.
6: Yeah. Yeah.
1: No worries
6: on that.
1: Yeah. So you look at across the board, mm-hmm. you know, and mm-hmm. again, when, you know, we've criticized the tariffs.
6: Yeah.
1: We said they were going to be found unconstitutional.
6: Right.
1: The president's still trying to find any way to implement any tariff that he can, for whatever reason he can come up with.
6: Yeah.
1: The president said day one, we're going to lower prices and instituted policies that would raise prices.
6: Well, because.
1: And then claimed falsely that foreign companies paid for it.
6: Right.
1: And Republicans now are looking at this going, manufacturing is down 80,000.
6: Right, right.
1: You know,
6: right.
1: Where, you know, prices have not come down. The trade imbalance is roughly the same.
6: Yeah.
1: What was accomplished by this, except people screaming about prices, and every poll, including every Republican poll, shows you're getting killed on the economic issues that is prices. And we warned from day one, and we were criticized by members of our own audience for taking the stand.
6: Yeah.
1: And when we said, don't lie about economics to Republicans. Don't say foreign companies pay for it when they don't.
6: Well,
1: don't do that.
6: And it doesn't matter what you do, what you say. Everyone's bank account doesn't lie to them.
1: No.
6: Whatever you say is happening is not being passed on to the consumer.
1: The problem is, politically, they can get a win. Economically, they'll never get the win by moving to the left.
6: Well,
1: that's the problem.
6: Hit on something. If they do win, if they, you know, based on the fact that the radical left is so radical, then they will feel empowered to keep doing the same.
1: Yeah.
6: What will they do to fix the economy or prices? Likely nothing, at least for the next 2 years.
1: Yeah. Well, what they've always done with more passion. What we need to do is we need to have the government reinvest. The government invest, which means we need more taxes to have the government have more regulation, more equity, more ownership. That's where Mandami's going with public housing. Look, when you look at public housing in the United States, you probably can't find a bigger failure across the board.
6: Right, right. There is no win.
1: All right. I may be wrong on that.
6: Yeah.
1: It's one of the many failures. One of the biggest failures has been public housing. Mm. We see it right now. Wall Street Journal covering what's going on with public housing right now. They can't get natural gas into the building.
6: Right.
1: They can't do basic repairs.
6: Right.
1: And then when they say, okay, we need to fix it, 430,000, you're talking apartments. You're talking public housing.
6: Right.
1: 430,000 per unit.
6: Right.
1: And so we keep going in these cycles of doing things that we know don't work. If you have any memory, But you've got all these new 30-year-old people coming in that are completely clueless, completely ignorant about how the real world runs.
7: Yeah.
1: But people are so upset, they're going, hey, government's going to take care of you. It's the same thing that you and I said back in 2012? Yeah. Remember, yeah, it was, yeah, the as I called it, the Kevin and Ken vote.
7: Right, right.
1: And these are two people that I know that are not were not radical. One of them became more radical.
6: Not just getting government benefits, but right. They want the safety net just in case.
1: All productive,
6: big safety net.
1: Worked their entire lives, and they said, well, what it comes down to is the fact that I believe that Democrats will have more big government programs than Republicans, and it's that simple.
6: Well, and when you see what's going on right now, you look at the opportunity that the Democrats saw in that housing bill.
1: Yeah.
6: And because they don't have to have the language, because it was pointed out, and I didn't go through the entire bill, but it was pointed out, well, there wasn't a lot of public money for basically what the original idea, what the Democrats wanted, was a lot of public single-family homes, public-owned, public housing, single-family homes, not apartment buildings, right? Single-family homes, public housing. And so from what I read, that money didn't get through. Doesn't matter. You've opened the door to what? More affordable housing, and government is the answer. And if you've got Elizabeth Warren and Donald Trump working together on something to make it happen, this is the problem with the Republican Party. He's not the only Republican, of course. The votes had to be there, and they were.
1: But when you look at government housing, huge failure. When you look at government involvement in the mortgage industry, which is private homes,
6: right,
1: complete and total disaster in 2008, 2009, yep, which would not have happened if the government hadn't got involved in it.
6: And right now, they're still trying, yep, to promote more of that.
1: I know. We are Red Eye Radio.
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1: We are Red Eye Radio. He's Eric Carlin. I'm Gary McNamara. I just saw this on X from Joel Pollack.
6: Yeah.
1: After last night. I hope our liberal Democrat friends have learned you are not safe from these left-wing nuts. You don't like Trump. You don't like Republicans. You don't like conservatives. But these DSA, Democrat Socialist of America extremists, they are coming for you. And you have no other friends. Unite with us or it's done.
6: No, I mean, that's really the answer. That's what I was basically what I was saying when people say, well, my friends who are Democrats don't agree with them. But if they vote for them, they do.
1: Yeah.
6: If they vote for the party and support the party, they support all of this. Because
1: there hasn't been a vocal uprising about right. How radical the Democratic Party has become.
6: Exactly. There is not a movement to squash this. It's quite right. The opposite. The momentum is going further in the opposite direction. You cannot stop this train.

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5: ABC News, I'm Sherry Preston. The head of the UN nuclear agency is signaling that his inspectors will be visiting Iranian nuclear enrichment sites, a key component of the interim deal between the U.S. and Iran to reach an end to the war. The U.S. and Iran, however, are offering contradictory remarks about whether those sites will actually be inspected. The Senate following the House in passing a war powers resolution that would block any further military action in Iran without congressional approval. It was a big election night for New York City Mayor Zoran Mamdani, even though he wasn't even on the ballot.
6: All three candidates he endorsed coming out victorious, raising questions about whether Mamdani's far-left politics can translate into national momentum. Republicans reacting, saying the Democrat establishment officially surrendered to Zoran Mamdani and the socialist wing of their party.
5: ABC's Lana Moise, the Army's commander of forces in Europe and Africa, unexpectedly stepping down from his post after just 18 months on the job. This is ABC News. We're learning more about what one of the richest men in the world told Congress about Jeffrey Epstein. ABC's Peter Haralambos has the details.
7: After Microsoft co-founder Bill Gates tried to end his relationship with Jeffrey Epstein, the convicted sex offender attempted to use compromising information about Gates' extramarital affairs to force his way back into Gates' life, he told the House Oversight Committee earlier this month, according to a transcript of the closed-door testimony released Tuesday. Gates, according to the transcript, said Epstein used an advisor to send him veiled threats. appeared to coach Gates' advisor on how to potentially blackmail him and mixed fact and fiction to leverage compromising information against the software billionaire. Peter Horolambous, ABC News.
5: No slowing down for this 85-year-old. Cops say they arrested the Florida man after he hit 110 miles an hour during an illegal street race. They say he told officers while chomping on his cigar he was just out for a late-night drive. I'm Sherry Preston, ABC News.
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17: Here's your News Talk 1310 KNOX forecast. Chance for storms today, otherwise overcast. Highs level off around 69. Northwesterly winds 8 to 15 miles per hour. Mainly cloudy skies expected. Tonight, chance for storms. Lows level off around 51. Sunshine mixed with clouds at times. Tomorrow, daytime highs approaching 76. I'm meteorologist Jennifer Wojcicki on News Talk 1310 KNOX. Currently, it's 57 degrees.
18: Maps back. Good morning. I'm Mike Gavin in for Gordon Deal along with Nicole Murray. It's Wednesday, June 24th, and here's what we have for you this hour.
5: The Senate joins the House in passing a resolution that directs President Trump to end the war with Iran.
18: Meanwhile, Iran continues to deny that they've made concessions with the U.S. in negotiating an end to the conflict.
5: A busy day in Congress as the House passed a landmark housing bill in hopes of making owning a home more affordable.
18: And move over, Big Mac. Here comes a Whataburger.
19: Those regional chains are just growing faster than some of the really mature, much larger national chains. And when you're growing like that, you add a lot of sales and locations because of it.
18: Heather Haddon of the Wall Street Journal with more on why local and regional chains are beating the big burger boys later in the hour. The Senate-backed legislation directing President Trump to halt U.S. military action against Iran. The Senate voted 50-48 in favor of the War Powers Resolution, which passed the House of Representatives earlier this month, reflecting growing concern, even among some in the president's party, about the conflict that began on February 28th when the U.S. and Israel launched an attack on Iran. It was the first time both chambers of Congress had passed a resolution directing a president to remove U.S. armed forces from hostilities since the War Powers Resolution, more commonly known as the War Powers Act, was enacted in 1973. The Senate vote was largely along party lines, with four Republicans joining all but one Democrat in favor. One of those Republicans is Louisiana Senator Bill Cassidy.
20: We are elected representatives, and the need to communicate with the American people and with the Congress, I hope that they will understand that that is what's involved here.
18: While likely to remain largely symbolic, the vote was a setback for Trump, who until recently had enjoyed near unanimous support from Republican members of Congress. It also comes as the administration is expected to ask Congress to authorize tens of billions of dollars to pay for the war. In a post late on Tuesday, the president criticized the vote, calling it poorly timed and meaningless, and accused those who voted in favor of providing comfort to Iran and making his job more difficult. President Trump has said that Iran has agreed to nuclear inspections into infinity, while Tehran said it had made no such concession in negotiations, raising questions about the viability of their fragile peace deal. The two countries, which ended a first round of negotiations in Switzerland on Monday, also offered conflicting accounts about financial incentives for Iran, control of the Strait of Hormuz, and Israel's war in Lebanon, all major aspects of their framework deal signed last week aimed at ending the war. Today, the head of UN's nuclear agency signaled that Iranian nuclear enrichment sites would be visited by the inspectors. Meanwhile, Secretary of State Marco Rubio began a Middle East tour today, seeking to reassure Gulf allies about concessions in President Trump's Iran deal. Starting in Abu Dhabi, it's Rubio's first high-level diplomatic mission since the agreement reached last week to end the four-month-old U.S.-Israeli war with Iran. Here's Rubio on the topic of nuclear inspectors.
21: We know what they agreed to do, and now they'll either do it or they won't. And if they do, the process moves forward. And if they don't, the president will have some decisions to make.
18: Rubio has been largely absent from Iran-related discussions in recent weeks, with Vice President J.D. Vance instead leading a round of talks with Iranian counterparts over the weekend in Switzerland. A federal judge in California issued a nationwide block against the Trump administration's policy of making arrests at immigration courts, putting an end to a practice that garnered national attention. We get more now from this morning's Dave Duncan.
22: Last year, ICE agents began detaining migrants in courthouse hallways across the country, sometimes moments after pleading their cases. The move raised alarm among attorneys and advocates who said the practice was turning immigration courts from places of due process into zones of fear and punishing people who were following the rules. The ruling is a blow to the Trump administration, which rescinded long-held guidance that had limited immigration enforcement in or near courthouses. Mike?
18: All right, thanks, Dave. James Percival, general counsel for the Department of Homeland Security, weighed in on the ruling on X, calling the ruling naked judicial activism in service of an anti-American open borders agenda. Just about 11 minutes after the hour now, you're listening to This Morning, America's First News.
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1: Gordon Deal, taking some time off. I'm Mike Gavin. Thanks for joining us. Enrollment in SNAP, the food assistance program, has fallen 10% since congressional Republicans expanded work and documentation requirements in legislation that President Trump signed on July 4th, nearly 1 year ago. Reaction has been divided over whether 4 million fewer people receiving food benefits is cause for concern or celebration. To break it down, we welcome Bart Janssen, White House reporter for USA Today. Bart, talk about what's been happening with SNAP in the past year or so.
2: Yeah, Congress adopted new rules that got signed into law last July 4th that required more work and more documentation of that work and income to get food stamp benefits, which are known as SNAP, for Supplemental Nutrition Assistance Program. So they did it to require more work. And the question was, how might that affect participation? And what we found in the year since, well, through February, and so we're not even done with a year yet since last July, 4 million people are no longer on SNAP rolls. So it's more than a 10% decline in participation because of those additional rules. And you say, well, gosh, that sounds like a lot more people going hungry. Is anybody worried about that? Well, it's very polarized, and we can talk about that if you'd like.
1: Talk about how the program has ballooned over the last 15 or 20 years, because there's certainly a lot more people who were on it as of last year than, let's say, back in 2008.
2: That's right. The membership participation in it grew dramatically after the what they call the Great Recession, the housing crisis around 2010. And so it ballooned from, say, the 28 million participants up into the 40s, and it peaked at about 47 million participants in 2014. But then participation ebbs and flows with the economy. And so as the economy gets better, more people are employed, so you don't need as many people on food stamps. And so it also has dropped down to like the mid-30s during the 20-teens. But for the last few years, participation has been around 40, 42 million people during this last year. With the work requirements, 4 million people have dropped off in 1 year, and advocates say that that is the most drastic decline in 1 year that they can recall.
1: Now, how have some of the requirements changed for who is and isn't eligible at this point?
2: Basically, they expanded work requirements. There always were these work requirements for 20 hours a week, but it was for people from 18 to 55. They've expanded that requirement to up to 64 now. So slightly older folks need to participate. And you used to be able to get waivers to avoid the work requirement. One of those waivers was if you had children under 18. Well, now they're saying it's got to be children under 14. If you've got teenagers, they can take care of themselves in the afternoon if you have to get a 20.

0: as of October 1st, states are going to have to start paying more of the administrative costs for running the program. Up to this point, they've been paying about 50%, so about half the administrative costs, and the feds would pick up the rest. That rate is increasing to 75%. So the concern from food advocates is that, you know, as states increase their administrative payments, that perhaps they won't spend as much on the actual food benefits, the actual meals going into folks' tummies.
1: And not helping matters, coincidentally, a sharp rise in prices at the grocery store, not good timing at all.
0: Well, inflation is definitely up. It was just reported at 4.2% during the last 12-year period. That was the highest since April of 2023. So the Iran war and hikes in gas and groceries have been the most noticeable aspects of the higher inflation. And yeah, you know, if groceries are going up, then it makes it harder to buy with the funding that you got.
1: So Bart, we have more belt tightening coming this fall at the state level. Talk about that.
0: As of October 1st, states are going to have to start paying more of the administrative costs for running the program. Up to this point, they've been paying about 50%, so about half the administrative costs, and the feds would pick up the rest. That rate is increasing to 75%.
1: All right, thanks, Bart. That's Bart Jansen with USA Today. Just about 20 minutes after the hour now, and here's Nicole Murray.
2: And now, the three big things you need to know. Number one.
3: The Senate has voted to limit President Trump's ability to conduct military operations against Iran without congressional approval. Louisiana Senator Bill Cassidy, who supported the resolution.
4: I feel like Congress needs to have more input into the policies that are being made. And I feel like this is the only way I can make that point.
3: The resolution passed the Senate by a vote of 50-48 yesterday afternoon.
2: Number two.
3: While the Trump administration has claimed that Tehran agreed to major concessions during ongoing negotiations, none appear in the memorandum of understanding released last week, and Iran keeps denying the claims. Secretary of State Marco Rubio.
5: We know what they agreed to do, and now they'll either do it or they won't. And if they do, the process moves forward, and if they don't, the president will have some decisions to make.
3: Areas of dispute include nuclear inspections, free transit through the Strait of Hormuz, and more. However, the head of the UN's nuclear agency signaled this morning that Iranian nuclear enrichment sites would be visited by his inspectors.
2: Number three.
3: Sentences are being announced for the people convicted on terrorism charges in connection with last year's shootout at the Prairieland ICE Detention Center in Alvarado, Texas. The alleged organizer, Benjamin Song, was sentenced to 100 years in prison. The seven other protesters have received prison terms ranging from 30 to 70 years. A Manhattan high school senior who admitted to setting a fire that severely burned a homeless man on the subway has been sentenced to 5.5 years in prison. Officials say 19-year-old Hiram Carrero pled guilty back in March. A federal judge has blocked the Trump administration's effort to let states bar SNAP recipients from using their food benefits to buy soft drinks and candy, ruling the Agriculture Department lacked the authority to approve the restrictions. The Department of Justice has unveiled charges against more than 450 defendants for alleged health care fraud totaling over $6.5 billion in false claims. Acting Attorney General Todd Blanche.
6: We're taking back the money, the luxury cars, the jewelry, and these alleged fraudsters will face justice.
3: Officials say it is the second largest amount ever charged in a health care fraud operation. The Guardian reports that parents do not fully return to normal sleep until their child is about 6 years old.
1: Oh, that's adorable, Nicole. Parents get to return to normal sleep. What is that exactly?
3: I would guess like at least 8 hours.
1: Man, that sounds fantastic. Let's see. I was working here before my kids were born. I was working here when they were six, and I'm still working here. I don't know what you're talking about with the normal sleep nonsense.
3: See, this is one of the reasons why I'm so scared to have kids. I get stupid without sleep. Like, how are you supposed to function?
1: Yeah, you're just going
3: to
1: be like banging into walls and stuff. Probably.
3: Walking into walls. Yes, that's the perfect way to describe it.
1: Thanks, Nicole. 23 minutes after the hour.

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You sort through tons of resumes and you get too many so-so applicants. You're just waiting for someone to match your role perfectly. Well, now, there's a place where you can meet them fast.

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0: 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Hello, Butterburgers and Whataburgers. In the still booming burger business, local and regional chains are driving the growth. Here to talk about why is Wall Street Journal reporter Heather Haddon. She covers the restaurant business and is based in Chicago. So Heather, what's the data telling us about burgers right now?
1: Yeah, so those regional chains are just growing faster than some of the really mature, much larger national chains. So, you know, McDonald's and Burger King are still much larger, but these brands like In-N-Out or Freddy's or Whataburger or Culver's are growing faster when it comes to adding more locations and adding their sales because of it. So they're starting to expand outside of, you know, smaller regions into much bigger regions. And when you're growing like that, you add a lot of sales and locations because of it.
0: Now, what are some of the reasons why these chains seem to be drawing in more customers right now?
1: I think people just are looking for different options sometimes. You know, maybe they are familiar with their hometown chain and now they've moved and seen it pop up where they now live, or they're just looking for something different than maybe just fast and cheap. So a lot of these brands, you know, say, hey, we're not the cheapest, but we have some really good quality. We have fresh beef. We customize our food to order. And we really pride ourselves on quality and hospitality. So they have, you know, inviting dining rooms and try to make people feel really welcome when they come.
0: Speaking with Heather Haddon, Wall Street Journal reporter. She covers restaurants and based in Chicago. Her story, local burger chains are winning the fast food wars. Yeah, to that point, one guy you talked to cited the quality, saying he'd rather pay more for a good burger, which is it's kind of different than what we've been hearing. It seems like people are so focused on price right now. There are a lot of people who still just want better quality, it seems.
1: Yeah, and I would say, you know, people want different things for different occasions. You know, sometimes you just want fast and affordable, so you're going to hit the drive-thru at McDonald's. And sometimes you want to sit down and have, you know, kind of a nicer burger meal. And then maybe you're going to do that at, you know, at a Culver's. I think, you know, it's different occasions. It's also different people. You know, some people, affordability is all they can really think about right now. And maybe that $5 meal deal is just what they need to buy. Whereas some people, you know, look at that K-shaped economy, maybe have a little bit more money right now and are going to use it at a meal that they feel like is good quality and a good value. So, you know, maybe you're paying a little bit more, but you feel like you're getting something better for it.
0: Now, despite fast food options widening and fast casual, I guess, to go along with it, burgers are still big business, aren't they?
1: They are. So I think it's something like $113 billion in U.S. sales last year. I mean, this is huge. I mean, and chicken is growing a lot, growing much faster than burgers, but I think it's, you know, about half what burgers are. So it's still, you know, burgers are very American and people love their burgers.
0: Burgers still rule. Thanks, Heather. Heather Haddon of the Wall Street Journal. Just about 30 minutes after the hour now, you're listening to This Morning, America's First News.

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12: Here's your News Talk 1310 KNOX forecast. Chance for storms today, otherwise overcast. Highs level off around 69. Northwesterly winds 8 to 15 miles per hour. Mainly cloudy skies expected tonight. Chance for storms, lows level off around 51. Sunshine mixed with clouds at times tomorrow. Daytime highs approaching 76. I'm meteorologist Jennifer Wojcicki on News Talk 1310 KNOX. Currently, it's 57 degrees.
13: Taking the day's information and helping you make sense of it all. 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
14: 34 minutes after the hour, Mike Gavin in for Gordon Deal, along with Nicole Murray on this Wednesday. Here's some of the stories we're following for you this morning. President Trump calls it a waste of time, but the Senate still joined the House in passing a war powers resolution. Meanwhile, the head of the UN's nuclear agency signaled that Iranian nuclear enrichment sites would be visited by his inspectors. President Trump accuses oil companies of price gouging when it comes to the price of gas. A boy fell down a 50-foot waterfall after getting off a Disneyland ride early. He was okay. The U.S. eases restrictions on the Iranian World Cup team. BYU forward DJ DeBonsa goes number one to the Washington Wizards in the NBA draft. And the man who crossed the country on a skateboard for the second time. His story in about 20 minutes. The Boeing 737 MAX jet has had a troubled history, having been grounded globally after two fatal crashes in 2018 and 2019 that killed 346 people. Even after flight control issues were fixed and hundreds of thousands of incident-free flight hours, some could still get butterflies when they see they're about to board one. More now from Gordon Deal.
11: We're speaking with Zach Wichter. He writes the Cruising Altitude column for USA Today. This piece is called, Is the Boeing 737 MAX Safe? All right, so you took this flight to Scotland to set things up here. What'd you do, Zach?
15: Yeah, so United Airlines recently introduced nonstop service from Newark to Glasgow, Scotland. It's a seasonal flight, and it's the only U.S. airline right now that has nonstop flights to Glasgow. All the other U.S. airlines just serve Edinburgh. And as United sort of rolls out this flight, they're currently using the 737 MAX to operate that route. And as an aviation reporter, I've spent a lot of time and spilled a lot of ink writing about the 737 MAX, and somehow it was my first opportunity to actually fly on one. And I kind of took it as a way to reflect on the history of the plane and some of the reporting on, I won't sugarcoat things, on the disasters that the 737 MAX experienced early in its career. And to think about how the plane has developed, how regulators and Boeing responded to those disasters, and how it has, you know, its safety record has improved, and it remains a workhorse of the fleet.
11: Yeah. All right. So I know you're not one to be intimidated by that. But as you got on this 737 MAX, I mean, what was your thought process? What were you feeling?
15: Yeah, I mean, like I said, I've spent a lot of time thinking about this plane, writing about this plane. So it felt significant to me in a way because I think I am possibly more plugged into its operational history than the average traveler. But overall, my thinking was, you know, United Airlines and any airline wouldn't be putting passengers on these planes, and regulators wouldn't allow airlines to fly these planes if they were really unsafe. And I mean, in my case specifically, I always kind of fall back on, well, the airline isn't inviting me as a journalist to do something that they think is going to get me killed, because that's really bad publicity.
11: Right.
15: And so I felt perfectly safe getting on that plane and going over the ocean to Scotland.
11: Mm. We're speaking with Zach Wichter. He writes the Cruising Altitude column for USA Today. This piece is called, Is the Boeing 737 MAX Safe? He took a flight to Scotland to tackle that. What kind of changes have there been?
15: Yeah, I mean, the main thing is this software system that was introduced on the 737 MAX to help it fly more like previous generations of the Boeing 737. This system is called the Maneuvering Characteristics Augmentation System, or MCAS. And it has been, or, you know, an early version of this software was at the heart of the two major crashes that the Boeing 737 MAX experienced. And so it's been updated, and the plane flies safer. And, you know, it's just the problems that existed early on in the 737 MAX's introduction to service no longer exist. And then later on, there were some problems in the manufacturing line where there were defects that sort of got out onto planes that made it into the air. We saw that with this Alaska Airlines jet that lost a section of, or a piece of the fuselage called a door plug. And Boeing also went back and kind of addressed that and improved safety and efficiency on its manufacturing lines. And we haven't seen those same quality issues since then either. So overall, it's just been a really big step forward, or a return possibly to Boeing's previous safety culture.
14: Zach Wichter from USA Today with Gordon Deal. 21 minutes in front of the hour now on This Morning. America's First News. Coming up next, are sports only for millionaires?
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14: Sports for Fans was once accessible to the masses with moderately priced tickets for the live version and games available on free TV or basic cable. More than ever, though, the average fan is being priced out. That was never more evident than during the NBA Finals and now during the World Cup. To talk about it, here's Emily Stewart, senior correspondent and business insider. So, Emily, talk about some of the ways that fans are being squeezed these days.
30: Yeah, I mean, I think anybody who's a sports fan is well aware of kind of what's going on. You know, if you think about major American sports, streaming them, being able to watch them is quite complicated nowadays. I mean, if you think about you're trying to catch an NFL game, sure, maybe it's on your regular television, but also maybe it's on Netflix, maybe it's on Amazon. This is true across a lot of sporting leagues. I was trying to catch an NBA playoff game earlier this year and went to my TV and I was like, wait, where is it? Oh, surprise. Like it's on Amazon, whatever. And so for a lot of, you know, sports fans, it's become a nuisance. And what the leagues will kind of say is like, well, you know, most of these games are available for free. And like most of you have all of these streaming services anyway. I really think a lot of people know, like, this isn't fun necessarily. I was at my mom's house for Christmas a couple years ago trying to catch a Packers game and suddenly trying to figure out how to set up Netflix for her. I mean, which is not, you know, it's not a place you want to be.
14: Yeah.
30: And you know, on the flip side, obviously, we're looking at the World Cup. We were just looking at the NBA finals. sports tickets have become very expensive. Going to a sporting event has become sort of a luxury event. Obviously, with the World Cup, this has been quite an issue. I think a lot of fans were kind of hoping that prices would come down, and they really haven't. I mean, prices are hundreds, if not thousands of dollars to see a single game right now. And, you know, the sporting leagues will say is, like, they feel like they were actually underpriced for a long time. If you think about what happens with concert tickets to go to a Broadway show, it's expensive. And so they're sort of just cashing in. You know, they also look at what happens on the secondary market sometimes. You know, if you're FIFA right now and you see how much your tickets are going for on a StubHub, on a SeatGeek, you want to price there immediately because you want to get that money. You don't want, like, a scalper at a secondary platform getting that money.
0: You also talk about how the sticker shock is set to get worse. It almost seems like it's impossible, but they're certainly trying to make that happen. What else can they do to us?
30: I mean, I think just the question is sort of like the sky is the limit here. You know, talking to, you know, sports economists for this story, the one question I kept asking is, like, are the leagues pushing too far? At some point, do they risk losing fans because, you know, casual fans stop tuning in because it's just too expensive? And, you know, to become a real diehard, first you kind of need to be a casual fan. I mean, are people going to just give up on trying to watch the games? Are people going to give up on, you know, being able to go to the games? And if you don't grow up going to a game with your dad, like, are you going to be a fan as an adult? And kind of the answer I heard was, like, we don't really know yet. Like, maybe they're approaching the line, but this has been a question for a long time. It's like, what might that mean? That might mean higher ticket prices. That likely means, you know, it being even more convoluted to watch games. You know, this is a good deal, not only for the streaming companies, but for the leagues as well. I mean, if you think about the leagues, like, it's good marketing if through the NHL and Disney's marketing for you and Warner Brothers is marketing for you. And, you know, the stadiums are becoming more luxury too. In the U.S., a lot of our stadiums are funded with taxpayer dollars. Yeah. And when the taxpayers are paying for it, it kind of feels a little bit better for the teams to build something really fancy. Whereas, like, in Europe, the clubs usually pay for their stadiums. And so that kind of keeps the luxury of it in check. But it does seem like, you know, to some extent, really, the leagues feel like they can do this. And also, you know, when you get 30, 32 owners into a room and want them to agree on something, probably the one thing they can agree on is that they'd like to make more money.
0: That is true. Speaking with Emily Stewart, senior correspondent at Business Insider, her story, sports have become a luxury good. So part of this, you write, is a fundamental shift in how sports leagues view their relationship with fans, looking for kind of more of a quick cash in these days. How has that changed?
30: Yeah, I mean, I think, you know, sports has spent a long time really cultivating a fan base, because it's not like, to like a sport isn't just kind of a casual thing for a lot of people. There's a lot of emotion involved. And so I think that the leagues kind of know that they have us where they want us, right? And now they're looking around and they kind of do want to cash in.
14: All right. Thanks, Emily. Emily Stewart of Business Insider. To that end, a look at concession prices for World Cup matches at Levi's Stadium in California might make your eyes water, with beer prices around $25, hot dogs at $11, and a bottle of water setting you back $7. It's 12 minutes now in front of the hour. Coming up next, another check of today's top stories.
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1: It's Wednesday, which means time for another episode of our video series, When the Mic is Off. Posting today, the UK is banning social media for kids. Should we do that here in the U.S.? Nicole and Gordon debate about it on Instagram, TikTok, Facebook, and X. Just search for This Morning with Gordon Deal. 8 minutes in front of the hour, and here's Nicole Murray.
0: And now, the three big things you need to know. Number one.
2: The Senate has adopted a resolution instructing President Trump to end the war in Iran or seek congressional authorization to continue it. Louisiana Senator Bill Cassidy, who voted for the resolution.
3: The reason I voted for them in the first place is I feel like Congress needs to have more input into the policies that are being made. And I feel like this is the only way I can make that point.
2: The vote came in at 50 to 48. Four Republicans joined Democrats in favor of the resolution.
0: Number two.
2: A federal judge in California has issued a nationwide injunction against multiple Trump administration policies, among them one that allowed arrests at immigration courts. Another policy being blocked eliminates the cap on the amount of time an individual arrested for an alleged immigration violation can be detained.
0: Number three.
2: Acting Director of National Intelligence Bill Pulte has fired six political appointees put in place by former director Tulsi Gabbard and removed dozens of career intelligence officials from their roles. North Carolina Senator Tom Tillis reacts.
4: My guess is, based on his past experience, it's just going to be another hot steaming pile of doge.
2: In other news, Chico police say an 18-year-old suspect accused of opening fire inside a Northern California library on Monday appeared to be trying to carry out a mass shooting. Two adults were killed and one child was injured. The suspect, who has not been identified, has been taken into custody. A suspect in custody after a motel fire in Broome County, New York, killed six people, injured at least two others, and left dozens of guests displaced. 24-year-old Tyler Russell has been arrested and charged with second-degree manslaughter and arson. The House has passed a House affordability bill that aims to increase home supply and lower prices. The legislation passed the Senate earlier this week. It now heads to President Trump's desk. According to Challenger, Gray and Christmas, summer jobs for teenagers are at an all-time low since the 1940s. Experts say one contributing factor, artificial intelligence.
1: I mean, I know I got a teenager who's been looking for a job on and off for a couple years now. It's been really, really hard to keep a job for like any length of time. I don't know if it's artificial intelligence, but I know it's definitely a real thing.
2: It makes me sad because I remember my days of like serving or working as a kid. And it's like you make friends that way. You make more social plans that way. You learn the idea of like operating within a budget.
1: Yeah. Another way of actually getting out of the house, which these kids don't have as much as they
2: should.
1: Just getting out of the house is a benefit for them. Forget about the money.
2: Or, you know, not looking at the smartphone for more than a second.
1: That's always a good thing.
2: Yes.
1: Thanks, Nicole. 6 minutes now in front of the hour.
5: The board recommends approving.
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1: A skateboarder recently crossed the U.S. in just 39 days in an effort to break his own previous Guinness World Record in the process. People.com says Chad Caruso's journey between May 1st and June 8th stretched from Venice, California to Jacksonville, Florida, covering thousands of miles of roads, highways, and small towns. He traversed North America more than 2 weeks faster than his previous record of 57 days, which was set in 2023. That was when, according to Guinness World Records, he skated from Venice to Virginia Beach, a trek tied to raising awareness for addiction recovery and mental health. This time, Chad said the effort was not only about pushing his personal limits, but also about marking a 10-year milestone in his sobriety journey. Chad told local TV that his attempt almost didn't happen when he suffered a serious knee injury. Despite that setback and funding the journey entirely on his credit card, he pushed forward along the way. He said strangers stepped in to help, offering food, water, and even cash. That'll do it for this hour. For Nicole Murray and Dave Duncan, I'm Mike Gavin. Thanks for listening to This Morning, America's First News.
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17: ABC News, I'm Sherry Preston, the head of the UN's nuclear watchdog this morning, signaling that international inspectors will be heading for Iran's nuclear sites. As for when, President Trump was asked about that.
18: From your view, Mr. President, when will those inspectors actually be on the ground?
19: At the appropriate time. At the appropriate time. There's no rush, but they'll be on the ground at the appropriate time.
17: The president not happy with a vote in the Senate yesterday.
20: On this motion, the yeas are 50, the nays are 48. The concurrent motion is agreed to.
17: The tally is the Senate for the first time approved a war powers resolution demanding that President Trump get congressional approval for any more military action in Iran. The president calling the resolution meaningless for Republicans voting in favor of the measure. President will face Senate Republicans today as he heads to Capitol Hill for a GOP lunch. Europe is still sweltering, parts of France hitting 111 degrees yesterday. This is ABC News. The Justice Department announcing one of the biggest health care fraud crackdowns ever, as ABC's Karen Wall reports. More than 450 people are now facing charges connected to $6 billion in alleged scams involving taxpayer money.
3: In one case, a nurse practitioner allegedly ran a $900 million scheme, billing Medicare for unnecessary skin grafts. Officials say she took that money and bought an $800,000 necklace, a Ferrari, and a luxury vacation. The FBI also announced two more suspects on its most wanted fraudsters list, allegedly connected to nearly $700 million in medical testing schemes.
17: At the NBA draft last night, the Detroit Pistons picked Kareem Lopez, who became the first Mexican-born player ever to be drafted in the first round. He wore a jacket lined with Mexican flags. The first pick of the night was BYU freshman A.J. DeBonsta, selected by the Washington Wizards. I'm Sherry Preston, ABC News.
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22: The city of Grand Forks plans to bring the pilot request for redevelopment at Ray Richards Golf Course back for consideration by the Committee of the Whole on July 14. The plan included a combined meeting with the Grand Forks County Commission and the Grand Forks School Board the next night at the City Council Chambers. City Administrator Todd Feeland outlined the procedure for the meeting to the Committee of the Whole Monday night and touched on what the request for redevelopment will be.
23: They asked for it that it needs 20 years at least, and I would say close to 100%, if not 100%. Yeah. I think what will come back is a 20-year and something less than 100%. It'll be in the upper quartile, which you have reviewed and approved.
22: For the project to receive a 20-year pilot or anything longer than 5 years, the project must have the approval of all three boards. All True Health System President Dr. Joshua Deere is one of three finalists for a position on the North Dakota State Board of Higher Education. A nominating committee has forwarded his name to Governor Kelly Armstrong for consideration when Danita Bai's term ends June 30th. Deere has practiced family medicine for more than a decade and has served as All True President since 2022. He completed residency training through the All True Family Medicine Residency Program. The U.S. Senate has passed a bill that would give the Theodore Roosevelt Presidential Library federal support. The bill was introduced by Senator John Hoeven and co-sponsored by Senator Kevin Cramer. The library opens to the public July 4th as part of celebrations for America's 250th birthday. For KNOX News, I'm Alex Carminati.
24: Alex, another update from the KNOX Newsroom. Heads your way. We'll do it again with Alex, 612. Another update there. All right. Good morning. Cool, damp day. That's how we're starting it. We're at 57 right now. A few more showers today, 69, and a north wind at 18. Tonight, evening showers, 51. Thursday, partly sunny. That's the nice day of the week, 77, warmer. Friday, late day storms, 78. So we slowly get a little warmer here. Saturday and Sunday, more proof of that. A few storms and a high of about 83. Gradual warming trend is what we've got here. But right now, our current temp, 57. 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Good morning, 6:04. Yeah, a little bit of rain yesterday, and we had that, 57, our current temperature. We'll get into sports. Twins getting beat yesterday by the world champs, the Dodgers, in a football score, 12-3 at Target Field. We got more sports coming up for you, and not a whole lot going on. I did notice this, the Honeybees of Minot beating the Spitfires of Grand Forks, 10-1 win. The Spitfires, though, I think they're 7-4, and I think they're in second place. Madison, that team, Madison, Wisconsin team, they're undefeated. So they're just cruising. 6:05 KNOX.
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7: 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Good morning, Brian Michaels with you. Coffee in hand, provided by the employer. But I bring my own sugar in. Yeah. That's where I'm at. Must have. A few showers today. We'll get to about 69. North winds at 618. Right in the middle of the week, June 24th, 2026. Team USA for soccer, they take on Turkey tomorrow in group play. And I believe they are advancing. We'll get into sports. That's coming up here in a little bit. Also, another trip into the newsroom. Question for you this morning. What state's the best state for a road trip? At 775-5559. What state is the best state for a road trip? For me, and I'm not saying I don't like North Dakota, but I think Montana would be. I think there's just so much to see in Montana. Now, a good portion of it is not mountainous, but then there are mountains, and it's beautiful. So that for me would be, I just remember living there as a boy, and I'm like, yeah, I haven't been back there or driven as an adult since. I'd like to do that. So how about you? What state is visually spectacular and good for a road trip? At 775-5559, you can certainly answer that. Also, are we doing this? Let me see here. I'll chat with, yeah, there we go. Early stages here with our Hometown Bracket Challenge. Brought to you by Grand Forks Welding and Machine. Hometown Bracket Challenge. This is going on. Oh, my goodness. This is going on until the 15th of July. So we've got those early matchups. Grand Forks, Coon Rapids, Minnesota making it. A metropolitan area. You know, it's in the metro. It's north, right? Coon Rapids in there. Wow. Castleton, Carrington going at it. Thompson and Botno. Barnesville, Grafton, you got Crookston, you got Minot. I don't want to go through all these, but East Grand Forks, Buxton, Tolna. So there's a lot. There's quite a few of them. Quite a few. And Larimore, I'll tell you what, Larimore's got to win one of these. They've been close. It's a nice town. Nietzsche in there. Oh, what else do we got? Reynolds. We got Hatton. Ardoch. New Folden into Minnesota there. So, yeah, plenty of them. Man, it goes on and on and on. There's so many. So many. We're going to whittle this down. Certainly your votes count. All you have to do is go to our website, knoxradio.com. You can do it that way. Then you go all the way over to the right. As a matter of fact, I'll do that live on the radio right now. I know, very risky to do. KNOX Radio. And, of course, while you're there, you can check out news as well with Alex. And what else do we got? Click on that. So you get to our website. You go all the way to the right where it says connect. You see that little tab. You hover over that, and it says contests. You've got charity golf tournament, podcasts, contests. You click on that. There it is. Hometown Bracket Challenge. At it again. 6:12 the time. Newsroom. Let's get in there right now. Here's Alex.
8: With your news on the twos, I'm Alex Carminati. A Grand Forks man is working to overturn his conviction for killing his friend. Donald Bartlett's attorney wants the North Dakota Supreme Court to declare a mistrial when he was found guilty of manslaughter in the October 2024 death of Tony Keel. His legal team says prosecutors made jurors biased against him at trial in August 2025. He continues to say that Keel came at him with a knife and he acted in self-defense. A 21-year-old Horace man has changed his plea to guilty for the manslaughter and the shooting death of his girlfriend. Derek Lobo also pleaded guilty to child neglect and aggravated assault. His 23-year-old girlfriend was killed by a gunshot in their apartment last November. Lobo left the apartment after the shooting and went to a nearby clinic to seek help. His 2-year-old daughter was still in the apartment when deputies arrived. A Park River woman is facing multiple felony charges after authorities say she punched a man, grabbed his pocket knife, threatened to kill another person, and then kicked two deputies when they tried to arrest her. 44-year-old Andrea Slukey is due for a first court appearance on June 29th. For KNOX News, I'm Alex Carminati.
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7: 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Yeah, sports, let's do this. Dodgers and Twins, Target Field, 12-3 win for the World Series champs. Same two teams again tonight on KNOX. World Cup Soccer, Team USA, they take on Turkey in group play tomorrow, June 25th, at SoFi Stadium in California. And former Olympic skier Bodie Miller, arrested on misdemeanor drug charges. NHL opening expansion process. They're exploring the viability of franchises in Houston, Texas, or Austin, Texas. NHL trade, Ottawa receives William Eklund and two other players. San Jose receiving number 9 pick in this year's draft. You'll see some of that trading going on here in the offseason. NFL, Jets quarterback Geno Smith being investigated after a battery accusation. And the Minot Honeybees, 10-1 win over the Grand Forks Spitfires. Spitfires are 7-4 in the league. And UND Athletics, they're sticking with Midco Sports. They extend that agreement, that broadcasting rights agreement. And they will remain on that that network, 6:16 the time. Question, best state for a road trip? Texter saying Michigan, bar none, especially the Mackinac area. It's not Mackinac? It's not what it is? That is a cool bridge. The Mackinac Bridge looks like a pretty cool bridge. Colorado, good answer there. Yeah, man, oh man, mountains everywhere. Kind of rugged. I think some portions of Colorado are kind of flat and plainish. Not flat like we are, but compared to with a state that's got mountains within it, you know, somewhat flat. Another one, and this one is a little bit of a head scratcher for me because South Dakota is just right south of us, right? It's right down there. I've been to South Dakota plenty of times. Never been to South Dakota, but that's my pick. Yeah, it's a pretty state. It is a pretty state. And it's a lot like us, and then it isn't. even when you get south of here and do, you know, Watertown, you're driving into South Dakota, you're over by Sisseton and stuff like that. You start seeing the land move and break a little bit. You know, they're called hills. We don't have a lot of that. We do in the western part of the state, certainly. But not a whole lot of that. But you can answer that question. Best state for a road trip. I say Montana. Montana is enormous, too, by the way. Fourth largest state. Huge. Of course, Rocky Mountains in there. Plenty of state parks, federal parks, the whole thing. Oh, boy. Oh, I knew it. That's the trump card right there. Alaska. AK, baby. There's like one road. Can't get

0: of outlaw, late models. And how about right now? I mean, we've got the early risers going. If you would like tickets to that, I've got three pair. So we'll do a pair today, a pair tomorrow, and Friday as well. And if you'd like World of Outlaw late model tickets, your name, last initial, I've got your phone number because that gets captured with our text device here, our software. So, and then Rubbin is racing. That's what you have to text in. Rubbin is racing and your name, and you're in the running to win some tickets to World of Outlaw late model. And that's coming up Friday at River City Speedway. And tomorrow I'll probably talk with, I think, Brad. I had Darren on last week, so we'll talk with Brad a little bit, Brad Seng, and we'll talk a little bit of River City racing. So, River City Speedway racing. But yeah, World of Outlaws late models. And, I've got tickets to that today, tomorrow, and Friday. We'll do that. So Rubbin is racing and your name and initial. There we go. Already getting some. Excellent. And then also, best state for a road trip. 775-5559. Texter saying, and yeah, I agree with this. It is a pretty state. It's just to the east of us. Minnesota is a gorgeous state. Truly is. Nice looking state. It is pretty, and it varied landscapes too. You got the prairie in the southwest, very flat down there. And then of course you've got the wooded area. You've got the southeastern corner of the state as well, which of all the part of Minnesota, and I've lived in Minnesota, the Twin Cities area. I've gone fishing there. I've been to a lot of lakes. I grew up in that southwest corner a little bit until I was like 13 and then we moved. So I know that area pretty well, that prairie area, and, very pretty, but I'm really weak when it comes to the southeast corner of the state. Real, you know, Rochester down in there. Really, I don't think I've ever really been in that area. So I know it's quite pretty, though. 6:20 the time. Rubbin's racing. Yeah, there we go. That's all you have to do. And then you can answer the question as well. Boy, we're getting a lot of those right out of the gate. Holy smokes. People love the racing. And I've got tickets for the World of Outlaws late models. And I'll announce a winner coming up before 7 o'clock. So you got a good 40 minutes to get this in. 6:20 the time. Short break. 6:22, another trip in the newsroom. We'll chat with Alex. You can certainly respond in that time, but Alex coming up in the newsroom. And then Mark Ewens, too, with this forecast. And we're seeing a warm-up here. You look into Saturday and Sunday as we round out the weekend. Actually, you see it Friday, too, inching up in the upper 70s and mid-80s by the weekend. KNOX.
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3: With your news on the twos, I'm Alex Carminati. Grand Forks City Council Ward 2 incumbent Rebecca Osowski will continue to serve as a city council member after a recount was conducted on Tuesday. The ballots were recounted both by hand and by counting machine at the Grand Forks County Office Building. The final count has Osowski with 241 votes and challenger Ryan King with 239. These are the same results as what was initially reported after the polls closed on Election Day back on June 9th. Oxford Realty will donate $250,000 over a five-year period to help preserve the Grand Forks intramural sports program. The school district was going to eliminate the program as part of its budget realignment project. The program was eventually a part of the realignment plan that was approved in February. The 18-year-old Jamestown woman who was killed at a single vehicle.

0: vehicle rollover crash near Pettibone has been identified. The teenager was Bella Huebner, and she died at the scene when she lost control of her vehicle on a gravel road. For KNOX News, I'm Alex Carminati.
1: Thank you, Alex. Another update from Alex head your way. We'll get in the newsroom an extended news update headed your way in about 6 minutes. But right now, Mark Ewens. Good morning, Mark. How are you?
2: Happy-ho. How you doing this morning?
1: Pretty good,
2: Brian.
1: Pretty good. Right out of the gate, thinking road trips. Best state for a road trip. What do you think?
2: Oh, geez. How about our own backyard?
1: Yeah.
2: The Black Hills, you know, the western part of the state. There's so much to see and do. I'll tell you what, Wyoming, Montana. I mean, I know that it's kind of rugged, open territory. But if you're an outdoorsman, that's the place to be. I'll tell you what.
1: There is this highway that you see. It's been used and utilized in many movies. I even think actually Forrest Gump they had it. Whereas it's there the Devil's Tower, that whole highway.
2: Yep.
1: Near there, it's open road and there's no one on it hardly ever. That looks pretty cool to me. That looks super cool. That'd be a good one. Someone did say Rhode Island.
2: Well, yeah, it's a 20-minute trip.
1: You get right. And that's just it.
2: Off you go.
1: We're done. We're done. It is, and I did look it up one day. Oddly, Rhode Island is just a little bit bigger than Grand Forks County. Just a little bit. A little bit. So I'm sure I guarantee we have a county in the state of North Dakota larger than Rhode Island. But, yeah, that would be a quick trip, wouldn't it?
2: Yep.
1: Our five-day forecast, and sure enough, a cool, damp day. You mentioned that. But we do see that warming trend, don't we, into the weekend?
2: It will. It's going to take time, but it's finally going to get here, and along, of course, with the warm-up and all the rain we've had recently. As a matter of fact, looking at the DOT cams, as I want to do, pretty good little shower going through the Amarillo area right about now.
1: Okay.
2: So right. There are some showers in the area, even as we speak, across the Grand Cities Metroplex. So, but we will see a warming trend as temperatures, as this big area of low pressure that's brought us a couple of stormy days, brings us a few more before it pulls off to the east. So summer will get here. I mean, a quick peek at the 4th of July weekend right now looks like it'll be fairly warm. No promises, but, you know, we might see a transition in that direction to warmer and drier weather. But, yeah. It's been kind of cool, between a quarter and nearly an inch of rain yesterday across the region with showers and storms. So it really came down pretty good for
1: a while. Yeah, it certainly did. And we, as you know, we don't have gutters on this building, so it just rolls off. And that's kind of how I gauge the rain. I'm like, oh, it's coming down. It's almost cats and dog level. But you made me you made me giggle a little bit there. Metroplex, you got to love that. So the Grand Forks County Metroplex. All right, let's jump into our five-day specific forecast brought to you by CL Info. Go ahead.
2: Yeah, kind of a cool, damp day with those showers. A few more showers through the course of the day today. 69 is all we're expecting for a high, with northerlies up to 18. Some evening showers linger. They'll clear off, then leaving a low of 51 by this time tomorrow morning, northerlies to 12. Partial sunshine on Thursday. It's going to warm up to around 77. Late-day storms again Friday, 78. Right now, this weekend's looking kind of stormy. Saturday and Sunday, a few storms about with highs of 80 to 85. So we are going to see a gradual warming trend as we get into the very latter parts of this month.
1: There we have it. Thank you, sir. Are you you're on tomorrow, or no, Friday, correct?
2: Well, actually, I'm on today.
1: Nice.
2: So,
1: nice.
2: Yeah, okay. Yeah, I got a couple of days coming up, so it's the yo-yo continues.
1: Yeah, and there's hardly anything to talk about. You know, that's the thing.
2: No, it's pretty boring. National news is boring.
1: Yeah,
2: weather's boring. Yeah, sports are boring.
1: Blah, you know, World Cup, blah, you know, all that. Nothing's going on. Thank you, sir. We'll catch up next hour. Mark Ewens there, and a pretty darn good forecast there. Yeah, we get a little more shower activity today. 69, evening showers tonight. Sure, we get through that. But then Thursday, Friday, and into the weekend looks pretty good, with maybe a few storms thrown in there for good measure, Saturday and Sunday. But we'll be solidly in the 80s then. And you can answer this question. Best state for a road trip, 775-5559. Texts are saying Idaho. Yeah, Idaho looks like it's kind of cool. Nice looking state. I've been through it. I think I've just been through the skinny part, though. You know, the very top. You look at the shape of that state, and you're kind of like, oh, a little skinny part on top there. What are they thinking? And then also, Rubbin is racing. World of Outlaw, late model tickets. They're going to be, the World of Outlaws will be at River City Speedway this Saturday. Or, I'm sorry, it's not Saturday. Check that Friday. And I've got tickets, pair of tickets today, pair of tickets tomorrow, pair of tickets on Friday as well. And we physically have them. So if you win these tickets, these are for this event only. You got to get out here and you got to get them. So we need your name. Like, for example, mine would be Brian M. And you just type in rubbing his race in. That tells me that that's what you want. You want those race tickets. It is 6:28. Yeah, fireworks. We'll be able to buy them pretty shortly as the resident of North Dakota. And it just occurred to me, these people that are in our country for the World Cup, they're going to be here over the 4th of July. Some of them will be. I think some of them have gone back already, but I think some of them will be here. You're getting some people like, oh, I'll go to these games. I'll go to these games. As they get into the second round, it gets closer to the championship game. I'll get into that kind of thing. Because these early rounds, some of the better teams are kind of breezing through some of this group play. And then they advance. And so we're going to get probably a new batch of people from around the world coming to the United States to watch their team compete in the World Cup. And they get to see our 4th of July. I imagine there's going to be on social media a ton of videos where people are going into a fireworks tent or building and they're just in awe of it all. Look forward to that. 6:29 KNOX.

0: From the Berkshire Hathaway Home Services Family Realty Newsroom, this is KNOX News with Alex Carminati.
1: There'll be a grand opening ceremony at 3 o'clock this afternoon for a dedication at the Griggs Park Playground in East Grand Forks. The playground's being dedicated in honor of longtime Parks and Recreation Department employee Dave Aker, who died in 2022. Aker worked in East Grand Forks for more than 40 years, and he was also a football and baseball coach. His daughter Rachel tells KNOX this park helps remember his love for the community.
2: Dad really loved to have quality time with everyone. He loved to pour into the community wherever he could. And so we thought, what better way to carry on that legacy than to build this for our community to enjoy.
1: The new playground was built in partnership with American Crystal Sugar, Polk County Social Services, and the Aker family. The project will cost as much as $95,000, with the city providing $75,000. Grand Forks City Council Ward 2 incumbent Rebecca Osowski will continue to serve as a city council member after a recount was conducted on Tuesday. The ballots were recounted by both hand and by counting machine at the Grand Forks County Office Building. The final count has Osowski with 241 votes and challenger Ryan King with 239. These are the same results that were initially reported after the polls closed on Election Day back on June 9th. The results still need to be certified by the county canvassing board before they can be considered official. For KNOX News, I'm Alex Carminati.
3: Thank you, Alex. Another update from Alex. That's your way. We'll do that again in 10 minutes. News on the twos. We'll do that at 6:42. Our forecast, we see a bit of a change in it. That transition from wet. We have another day like that. A few more showers today. 69. Evening shower tonight. We'll drop down to 51. Tomorrow, partly sunny. A little bit warmer, 77. Friday, late day storms in 78. And then Saturday and Sunday, a few storms and a high of about 83. Gradual warming trend is what we've got going on here. But right now, our current temperature we are at, let's click on that. Let's find that. We're at 57 degrees right now. 57. 57 degrees. 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Text that in with your name, last initial. Also, best state for a road trip. At 775-5559. Texter's saying Rhode Island. They don't want to be in their car very long. Not a big state. Texter went on to say, Idaho. And I'm like, the skinny part or the big part? Northern Lake. That'd be Northern Lake, Coeur d'Alene. Coeur d'Alene's pretty. That's a very popular area. Boise's an area that's very popular. Wallace, Idaho as well. That is a state that I'm sure I've gone through it, but I think just on Amtrak years ago, and I just got through the skinny part. That's it. I really haven't. Because we did the road trips back in the day. We would leave from Minnesota and we'd go to California to see our relatives. So whatever states we did there, I should ask my dad the other day. He probably doesn't remember all the states we did drive through, but I'm sure we took the normal path. So I've been through that there and back. And then I lived in Montana for a short time. And I would like to get back there. I'd like to actually just road trip it. Do that. Rubbin' is Racing, Wallace, Idaho, Texter saying. But, yeah, you can answer that question. Best state for a road trip, Minnesota was mentioned. It is. State to our east, very pretty. Pretty state. Varied landscaping as well, even within the state. North Dakota, you could make that claim too. Very flat out here, but you get west, especially in that southwest corner. And the western part of the state, a little more arid, a little more dry prairie kind of thing going on, and a little more rugged, obviously, with the Badlands, too. South Dakota, they actually have mountains, Black Hills. They call them hills, but they're mountains. 6:34 the time, KNOX.
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3: Texter saying 638. I've heard it said on the radio that prepaid phones come up as private callers, so I have to leave my name and number when I text for in for Speedway tickets. Yeah, I just kind of need your name. Just to really to put on the envelope when you come out here and pick them up. That's about it. I mean, this isn't going anywhere, and I do have your phone number. When you call, texting is different. Our text software will capture your number, which I do have. So there is that. But if you don't want to give that out, then, I mean, right? No Speedway tickets, right? Oregon. Oregon is pretty. They are doing some dumb stuff out in Oregon. They want to ban anything related to animals, hunting, fishing, even farming. They want to get rid of all of it. They want to make it all illegal, essentially. I wonder if it's going to pass. It's just we've talked about that. Jim, Job, and I have. It's just the dumbest thing ever. And it, of course, very far left Oregon is. Oregon, I've watched it. I don't know if you've seen Portlandia. With Fred Armisen, used to be a cast member on Saturday Night Live. He's quite good. He's so committed to the bit. He's so deadpan. He's so good. And Portlandia, I when that came out, I thought, oh, this is just an homage to how far left people are in Oregon. And it's kind of done in a mocking, over the top way. In my mind, it's still very funny though. It's quite good and based in a lot of truth as well. But Oregon, hands down, the best state for a road trip. Oddly, is it Portland? And this surprised me with Portland. I believe it is Portland, Oregon. I think it's number one in the nation for strip bars, like per capita. That question came up, and I thought, oh, it's got to be Vegas, right?
10: It's got to be Nashville. I don't know. I was just like, it's got to be Vegas. Maybe Houston. Maybe Dallas. I don't know. Just spitballing here. Maybe New York. New York City. NYC. Per capita, no. I believe it's Portland. The most strip bars, which is kind of surprising, right? As left as they are, they're like, well, that would be very misogynistic. You wouldn't think that would fly there. Utah is beautiful. Yes, it is. And rugged. Utah is rugged as well. Rubbing is racing. Yeah, if you'd like those tickets, get in the running, your name, and then just text in Rubbing is Racing. You can go ahead and do that. 6:40 the time. We'll have sports coming up for you. That's on the way. The Twins get handled last night, 12-3 by the Dodgers at Target Field. Game 3 of that series is tonight. You can hear that on News Radio 1310 KNOX. Best state for a road trip. I love that someone said Oregon. Not Oregon, Rhode Island, because that's a 10-minute road trip. You're done. You don't even have to fill up, right? You could leave with a half a tank of gas, come back, and you still kind of have a little bit below half a tank of gas. It's a super-duper small state. 6:41 the time. And North Dakota was mentioned as well. Yes, we've got varied landscapes. Minnesota, really pretty. Michigan, a texter saying earlier. Me, it's Montana. It's just Montana's really... just, it's beautiful. I've got a friend who lives out there my dad lives in Great Falls, and I've got a good friend who used to work at this radio station. He's in Bozeman. He'll send pictures every now and again. And honestly, it's like they're living in a calendar out there, in a calendar. And it's just absolutely beautiful. News Radio, 1310 KNOX. What do we have here? Let's find this. Let's go ahead and get in the newsroom right now with Alex. Alex Carminetti, 6:42, News on the Twos, KNOX.
1: With your News on the Twos, I'm Alex Carminetti. A Grand Forks man is working to overturn his conviction for killing his friend. Donald Bartlett's attorney wants the North Dakota Supreme Court to declare a mistrial when he was found guilty of manslaughter in the October 2024 death of Tony Keel. His legal team says prosecutors made jurors biased against him at trial in August 2025. He continues to say that Keel came at him with a knife, and he acted in self-defense. A 21-year-old Horace man has changed his plea to guilty for the manslaughter and the shooting death of his girlfriend. Derek Lobo also pleaded guilty to child neglect and aggravated assault. His 23-year-old girlfriend was killed by a gunshot in their apartment last November. Lobo left the apartment after the shooting and went to a nearby clinic to seek help. His 2-year-old daughter was still in the apartment when deputies arrived. A Park River woman is facing multiple felony charges after authorities say she punched a man, grabbed his pocket knife, threatened to kill another person, and then kicked 2 deputies when they tried to arrest her. 44-year-old Andrea Slukey is due for her first court appearance on June 29th. For KNOX News, I'm Alex Carminetti.
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10: 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Good morning. 6:43. 57 degrees right now. June 24th, a Wednesday. A cool, damp day today. A few more showers. 69 tonight. Evening showers, 51 tomorrow. Little bit warmer, and we'll see that trend as we get into the weekend. You'll notice it here as I read through this forecast. Partly sunny on Thursday, warmer, 77. Friday, a little warmer. Maybe a late-day storm, 78. And then Saturday and Sunday, a few storms possible. And in the low 80s, 81, 23, somewhere in that ballpark. But right now, 57 is that current temperature. What about you, Farmer Ray? What state would you like to do a little road tripping in? Your home state?
12: North Dakota.
10: What's the farthest west you've been in North Dakota?
12: I've been to Montana.
10: All right, so you've been through our state completely.
12: Yeah, we went to that Yellowstone National Park, and I didn't see Yogi Bear, but
10: no,
12: I seen Ranger Smith.
10: Yeah, well, yeah. You got to watch out. When you're there, you got to watch out for your picnic baskets. Say boo-boo.
12: Yeah, you betcha.
10: You got to watch out. You got to be careful.
12: So,
10: bears are so smart. I don't know if you've heard this, but if you have a cooler in your vehicle,
12: oh yeah,
10: and they can see it visually, they will.
12: Oh, they got a nose.
10: They'll break a window to get into that cooler. They know. They associate that with food and tasty treats. They know what's going on. They know what's up.
12: The bears are really on the move now because it's mating season, people.
13: Oh, really?
12: They're kind of grumpy right now. Oh, yeah. They start the end of May and then through the month of June. So
13: yeah?
10: No kidding. Bears are getting it on, huh? Yeah?
12: Yeah. Yep.
10: All right.
12: Yep.
10: Well, that's how you make how you make the little bears. You know, that's how that works.
12: They do, and they carry the semen until fall, and if they have a good good layer of fat, then they conceive, and then they have babies in the spring.
10: All right.
12: There's one bear by Newfoundland. She's got five babies.
10: That's there. Thank you for the lesson in bear husbandry. Thank you.
12: Oh, yeah.
10: I appreciate it.
12: I've been married 48 years, so I'm a pretty good husband.
10: All right. thank you.
12: Too far?
10: A little bit. Well, you threw semen in there. I'm like, come on, man. I mean, it's 6:46. What are we doing? You know? I mean,
12: That's how babies.
10: I know.
12: I'm not looking at crops this morning. It's foggy. You can't hardly see the field from the road.
10: You're doing an oat check right now. Doing an oat check.
12: Yeah, but too foggy to see the field right now. So we'll have to make a little side trip later.
10: All right. You are you're my farming connect. Okay.
12: Okay, thanks.
10: All right. Thank you, sir. A farmer rate, little update. Oh, 6:46 the time. Do you like the M&Ms? Yeah, I do too. Mars is rolling out new M&Ms without artificial dyes. They're doing this in August. So now these packs will not have any blue or brown M&Ms because they're still in the process of finding natural coloring options for those two colors. Yeah. Believe it or not, it's been 31 years since blue M&Ms replaced tan ones. I vaguely remember that. You know, it's not that big a deal because they're just colors. There's no extra flavor or anything with them, right? And now there's another color change in the coming blue and brown M&Ms. So they're looking to get something that is more natural to color them as opposed to some dyes they try to get a little bit cleaner in that regard. News Radio 1310 KNOX. It won't affect the taste, right? They're still wonderful. Best date for a road trip is the one you're in at the time. Good answer. I'm not a big fan of those strip clubs. Montana is pretty dang cool. I think it's Portland. I'll Google it real quick. But yeah, oddly, it just doesn't match up because, right? I mean, Portland's so woke. And, you know, they're against the patriarchy and all and anything misogynistic. And, you know, they probably have a feminist kind of vibe to them as well. But yet at the same time, Portland has the most strip clubs per capita in the U.S. It just doesn't line up on the chart, you know? 6:48 KNOX.
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3: 6:51. Just a minute away from another news update with Alex. Da-da-da-da. Portland holds the title for the most strip clubs per capita in the U.S., with roughly one club for every 11,000 residents. This staggering concentration, surpassing Vegas and, yeah, I forgot, New Orleans, is driven by Oregon's unique liquor laws. The scene is highly diverse, ranging from grungy dive bars to high-end lounges. Several of the most highly rated and well-known clubs include, and we're not going to go into those, although I make note of them. Joking. But that is, it's a surprise when you see that stat. You're like, what? Why is that? Because you know how on the left Portland is, and Oregon, really, the entire state, very left-leaning. And it surprises me they would have a lot of strip clubs there. You'd think they'd be so woke, they wouldn't, right? 6:52 the time. Newsroom, let's do that right now. And here's Alex with a look at some news. It's News on the Twos.
1: With your News on the Twos, I'm Alex Carminati. Grand Forks City Council Ward 2 incumbent Rebecca Osowski will continue to serve as a city council member after a recount was conducted on Tuesday. The ballots were recounted both by hand and by counting machine at the Grand Forks County Office Building. The final count has Osowski with 241 votes and challenger Ryan King with 239. These are the same results as what was initially reported after the polls closed on Election Day back on June 9th. Oxford Realty will donate $250,000 over a five-year period to help preserve the Grand Forks intramural sports program. The school district was going to eliminate the program as part of its budget realignment project. The program was eventually a part of the realignment plan that was approved in February. The 18-year-old Jamestown woman who was killed in a single-vehicle rollover crash near Pettibone has been identified. The teenager was Bella Huebner, and she died at the scene when she lost control of her vehicle on a gravel road. For KNOX News, I'm Alex Carminati.
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19: 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First, there's a BT designed specifically for mosquitoes and black flies. You can put these tablets in standing water around the farm to kill these pests. Second, use dry imidacloprid. 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Immediately water it in with an inch of rain or irrigation. Third, spray Tempo or Talstar at least once a month around your house and farmyard. By following these steps, you should have a relatively insect-free summer. If you're concerned about safety, consider this. BTs are natural proteins labeled even in organic production. Imidacloprid is from the nicotine family and is relatively safe to humans and animals. Tempo and Talstar are synthetic reproductions of the insect-killing portion of the chrysanthemum flower. Pretty safe products, lots of dead bugs. I'm Darren Hefty.
3: 6:54 the time. If you have not done this, World of Outlaw late model tickets, your name, and then Rubbin is racing to let me know that that's what you want. Name, and not your full name, just your last initial or your first name. Texter saying, I changed my mind. I'm going to Portland for a road trip. Oh,
10: Another route is Highway 2, starting in Everett, Washington, back to North Dakota. Very scenic. Yeah, you know, years ago. Yeah, I mean, this is a... Oh, man. This is... Is it 40 years ago now? Holy, that is. I worked in Alaska, and I took an Amtrak. I lived in Bismarck, drove up to Minot, got on the Amtrak, took it out west to Washington, to Seattle. Yeah, that stretch that you go over on Highway 2, or not Highway 2, I mean, it runs, I guess, kind of parallel with it, but the Amtrak, it's beautiful. And you're looking at the landscape when you're in the train, and you're just thinking, every Western ever made, it must have been filmed here. Yeah, just absolutely glorious. Super beautiful. Yeah, really nice. That is, and yeah, Highway 2 will do that for you. Texter saying, hang on here. Rubbing his race, so we're getting those in. And as far as, how do you pick those? Do you recognize a name and then just, no, I don't do that. There are people I know that do text in, but that's not an automatic at all. Not even a little bit. All I want from you on these tickets is that you're going to use them. That's it. And we'll be choosing them here. Matter of fact, going into our ag update here with the early market ag summary, that's when I'll choose them. So I'll go through. Sometimes I'll do it early, sometimes meaning I'll pick a middle one, and sometimes I'll pick a late one. So today probably an early one. I don't know.
2: Grains and oil seeds slightly higher in overnight trade. You're listening to the American Ag Network. I'm Jesse Allen with this market update. On the overnight Globex session, we see green on the screen in the grains and oil seeds. Corn soybeans up 1 to 2. Wheat trade 2 to 4 higher here. Wheat was the downside leader on the day Tuesday. And we take a look at these markets. Traders maybe ignoring the extreme heat in Europe, which was impacting the wheat crop, and instead sold the market on plentiful global supplies. Also reports that France was selling some wheat to China. That may have had a little bit of an impact as well. Now, corn prices fell just above the July contracts lows hit last week, with wheat pulling lower yesterday. Soybeans were underpinned by some of that Chinese interest in U.S. soybean purchases. That'll be something to continue to watch and see if China does step into the market. The U.S. dollar also hit a 13-month high on Tuesday. That could continue to rise relative to other safe haven currencies and could provide some headwinds for commodities. We're going to be watching for persistent severe weather over the next 2 days in parts of Illinois, Indiana, Iowa, Nebraska, and Kansas. Heat is needed for 2 wet crops in the eastern Corn Belt, but rain is needed in the northwestern Corn Belt. 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
2: On China's dollar exchange overnight, September corn up 0.17%, September beans up 0.72%, September Malaysian palm oil trading down 0.56%. And the overnight Globex trade, July corn up 2, 411 and 3 quarters, December up 2 and a quarter, 439 and a half, July beans up 2, 1119, November up 2 and a quarter, 1144, Chicago wheat December up 2 and 3 quarters, 616 and a half, Kansas City wheat December up 4, 643 and a half, spring wheat December up 2 and a quarter, 643 and a half. Crude oil down $1.59 a barrel, 71.62. 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
23: ABC
4: ABC News. I'm Sherry Preston. More back and forth over when international inspectors will get a look at Iran's nuclear sites after the head of the UN's nuclear agency said inspectors will go in. An Iranian diplomat has just now said that won't happen until there is a final deal. Yesterday, President Trump reacted after Iran said inspectors would not be going in anytime soon.
5: They're wrong. They're wrong. They know they're wrong. They told us inside, and we have it down 100% inspections. And if they were right, I'd cancel the meetings right now.
4: The Senate, for the first time, passing a war powers resolution. Louisiana Republican Bill Cassidy, one of four in the GOP who voted yes.
7: We are elected representatives, and the need to communicate with the American people and with the Congress. I hope that they will understand that that is what's involved here.
4: And the president calls it meaningless. A judge in San Francisco barring federal officials from making arrests at immigration court. This is ABC News. 5 days after a Houston area grandma was killed when a Tesla rammed through her home, her relatives have filed suit against both the driver of the car and the automaker in Dallas. Here's ABC's Jim Ryan.
23: The driver of the car that crashed through the front of a home, killing a 76-year-old woman, says his Tesla was in autopilot mode. Tesla refutes that. For the woman's family,
24: we're still in a fact-finding mode.
23: Attorney Chris Adkins says the car itself may provide the answers, and he wants Tesla to preserve all the data sent from the car back to the company at the time of the crash.
24: Mainly, we're alleging a product defect and a failure to warn on Tesla's part.
23: And negligence on the part of the driver, 44-year-old Michael Butler. Jim Ryan, ABC News.
4: The heat wave in Western Europe drags on. Paris is expected to hit 103 degrees today. In London, it could be 102 because there's no air conditioning. People are being encouraged not to take trains. And Amazon says sales of air conditioners to Europe have doubled from last year at this time. Sherry Preston, ABC News.
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1: There'll be a grand opening ceremony at 3 o'clock this afternoon for a dedication at the Griggs Park Playground in East Grand Forks. The playground's being dedicated in honor of longtime Parks and Recreation Department employee Dave Aker, who died in 2022. Save Kids Grand Forks will be having bike safety demonstrations at the park, and Tina Sanders is with the coalition. She tells KNOX's Brian Michaels there'll be opportunities for youth to ride bikes on the park trails.
25: So we're going to be out there with a bike rodeo. We're bringing our bike fleet. So we're going to have loaner bikes. We're going to have loaner helmets. And we're going to have scooters and that sort of thing, too. So kiddos can, even if they didn't bring their own bike, they can hop on one.
1: Sanders also says there'll be a bike safety story for children to read. The event will last 3 hours, and there'll be prize drawings. The North Dakota Game and Fish Department released its 2026 Spring Pheasant Crowing Count Survey. They recorded 23.2 crows per stop statewide, which is a 9% increase from 2025. These results come as the department's annual aerial pronghorn survey is scheduled to start June 28th and wrap up within 2 weeks. And North Dakota's oldest surviving World War II veteran has died at 109 years old. Ray Curtis passed away at Minot Lodge Senior Living on Sunday morning. Curtis was considered one of the oldest living World War II veterans in the country and possibly in the world. He served in the Army both at home and abroad. For KNOX News, I'm Alex Carminati.
3: Thank you, Alex. Another update from the KNOX Newsroom rolls your way. We'll do that with Alex coming up in about 9 minutes. Good story there about that World War II veteran, 109 years old. Wow. Remarkable. Passing away, state of North Dakota. All right, our winner was Rich. Rich won tickets to River City Speedway. We have World of Outlaw late models this Friday night, and Rich won those tickets. So if you do win tickets, we'll do it again tomorrow, and maybe in the 7 o'clock hour. We'll also do it again Friday, too. I've got three pairs of these. We physically have them. So you just come out to the radio station and pick these up. All right, so our five-day forecast, let's jump into that. It's brought to you by C.L. Linfoot. A few more showers today, 69. Hopefully it doesn't get in the way of the dedication of that park in East Grand Forks today. 69, northwest wind at 18. Tonight, evening showers, 51. Thursday, partly sunny, a warmer 77. And then Friday, late day storm, 78. Saturday and Sunday, looks like a pretty decent lake weekend, really. Warming up a little bit, 82, 83 degrees. A few storms kind of mixed in. A gradual warming trend. And I guess I wouldn't mind the little bit of rain when you're out at the lake, as long as it doesn't really interfere with your fun.
10: 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All right. News Radio 1310 KNOX. Good morning. How are you?
0: Hey, Brian.
10: Hey, man.
0: I took that Amtrak out to Seattle myself from Grand Forks.
10: Yes.
0: And I drove to Bremerton, Washington, and I think the Amtrak has a better view.
10: You go across a few really big bridges.
0: Yeah, and it's scary going across.
10: Yes.
0: Across like cliffs and stuff.
10: Yeah. No, it is beautiful. That is that's one heck of a, and I took it home too. I took it home
0: and
10: as well.
0: On a side note, smucked a deer this morning between St. Hilaire and Redneck Falls, so if anyone wants fresh meat, there's one laying there.
10: Redneck Falls. Thank you, concrete guy.
0: That's good, though, buddy.
10: All right, thank you. News Radio 1310 KNOX. Yeah, well, we're talking about road trips. Best state for a road trip, and I kind of brought up the, Montana for me. But if you've ever taken that Amtrak from, like, I took it from Minot to Seattle years ago, and it was, of course, at night you can't see it, and it's a long trip, but during the day, the stuff you see, it's like, wow. I mean, it's lifted from a calendar. It's a really beautiful passage that they have there. Of course, you go through a little bit of North Dakota, certainly a lot of Montana, that little skinny part of Idaho that's been on a diet for years, the northern part, very thin up there, and then into Washington State. And it's glorious. 7:07 is the time. News Radio 1310 KNOX. Yeah, so Rich winning those tickets to River City Speedway, World of Outlaw, that's Friday. And if you've won tickets or you bought something from Forks Deals, whatever it is, stop out to the radio station and pick that up. All right. So that question remains. Best state for a road trip at 775-5559. We do. We've got some beautiful states in this country. We truly do. And they're all unique. All of them unique. I think the one that was the funniest is the texter saying, yeah, Rhode Island. Yeah, you know, that's like a 20-minute road trip through the state of Rhode Island. It's very small, just a little bit bigger than Grand Forks County. Go ahead. You're on the radio.
8: Yeah, I took that train trip out to Seattle one time also.
10: Yeah.
8: And the train broke down in Shelby, Montana. We had to get a new engine.
10: Okay.
8: The only thing in Shelby, Montana is the train station and the bar.
10: Pretty much.
8: I was 20 years old.
10: Oh.
8: I was 2 weeks away from 21.
10: Did you get served or no?
8: No.
10: Ah.
8: And we had to sit there for like 3 hours before they could get us another engine.
10: Now, did you do the sleeper car business or did you just, sit?
8: No, I did coach.
10: You did coach. Yeah, I did coach too. I thought about the sleeper thing, but I'm like, there is a bar cart on Amtrak.
8: It was a great trip. I loved the views and everything.
10: It is. Yeah. It's there. And there is a bridge that you're on and you're like, whoa. I mean, you're seeing, I don't know what they're spanning. I don't know the river that they're spanning, or just maybe some sort of gorge. I have no idea, but it's really, man, oh man, it is something out of a movie. It really is.
8: Oh, it is.
10: Yeah, it's fantastic. Thank you for confirming that. It is. Yeah. It's a beautiful trip if you've ever done it. And if people obviously have done it, they absolutely know. 7:09, and again, that question this morning, best state for a road trip. What do we got? The skinny part of Wisconsin is great. East side, north of Green Bay, that Door County. Door County is beautiful. Didn't they have a PGA championship or a U.S. Open on one of those courses up there years ago? Not that terribly long ago. I'd say within 10 years ago. Yeah, when you're on the shores of one of the Great Lakes, you're living all right. 7:09 KNOX.
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0: News Radio 1310, like he said, KNOX 712 the time. Good morning. Texts are saying the road trip up to Lake of the Woods is pretty darn exciting. Well, yeah, but maybe for different reasons. Is it pretty? Yeah. I mean, it gets woodsy. Highway 11, you start seeing that. You're like, oh, wow. I mean, and Donaldson is a beautiful view. I'm sorry, but... That stretch on Highway 11, essentially from Drayton into Carlstead, that is open prairie there. That is open prairie. It's actually a drive. It's a beautiful drive back or two midsummer when the crops are up, because it's just flat. I mean, you can see as far as your eyes can. I mean, as far, it's just, that's a beautiful trip. Nice little stretch of road. And there's hardly anyone on it. 7:13 the time. Let's get in the newsroom a little bit late. Here's Alex, KNOX.
6: With your news on the twos, I'm Alex Carminati. The U.S. Senate passed a bipartisan bill its supporters call landmark legislation that removes barriers to owning a home. Supporters say it will boost the nation's housing supply and it will streamline federal housing programs. The bipartisan bill is titled the 21st Century Road to Housing Act, and it passed 85-5. U.S. Senators Kevin Cramer, John Hoeven, and Amy Klobuchar all supported the bill. Grand Forks City Council Ward 2 incumbent Rebecca Osowski will continue to serve as a city council member after a recount was conducted on Tuesday. The ballots were recounted both by hand and by counting machine at the Grand Forks County Office Building. The final count has Osowski with 241 votes and challenger Ryan King with 239. All True Health System President Dr. Joshua Deer is one of three finalists for a position on the North Dakota State Board of Higher Education. A nominating committee has forwarded his name to Governor Kelly Armstrong for consideration. Deer has practiced family medicine for more than a decade and has served as All True President since 2022. For KNOX News, I'm Alex Carminati.
0: Thank you, Alex. Another update from Alex heads your way. We'll do that at 7:22. Yeah, good morning, everybody. June 24th. Full-on summer. A few more showers today. We'll get to 69 tonight. Evening showers, 51. But the weekend warms up. But a chance for a shower from time to time. Texter saying, my kids took that Amtrak trip through Montana. They swore that they saw Bigfoot. They probably did. I'm going to pass your number on to a guy I know who is an avid Bigfoot guy. Convinced he has images caught in his trail cams. And you two can talk about it. He's a believer for sure.
7: And I'm, you know, I don't know. Do we really know if they exist or not?
0: They're always blurry when you take a picture of them. That should scare everybody. News Radio 1310 KNOX had the question, best state for a road trip. It's kind of turned into a bit of an Amtrak thing here, though. But that is kind of a, that is really a nice trip. It is. Like the one I took from Minot to Amtrak to Seattle, or even back from Seattle here. It could get to Grand Forks, too. Just beautiful. Just fantastically. Just magnificent. And raw, still. Texts are saying the sleeper cars are great. Free dinners and wine tasting. Beds turned out by porters. God, that's cool. And coffee and OJ brought to you in the morning. Still a lot cheaper than flying. We used to go often to ski at Whitefish. Yeah, and it stops in Whitefish. I remember that. Brian, the drive-through West Yellowstone is priceless. Yeah, that's where I would, you know, for me, Montana, Colorado, that whole, you know, because for us flatlanders, to see mountains, it's just like, wow, that is awesome. Oh, my goodness, right? I mean, we don't get that every day. I would imagine if you live there and you see it every day, it's not even a big deal to you, right? I mean, you don't even think about it. I'm sure it's just like anything. You see it every day, you get bored with it. 7:16. Sports, let's do this. Dodgers and Twins target field. 12-3 win for the World Series champs. Same two teams again tonight on KNOX. World Cup Soccer, Team USA versus Turkey tomorrow, June 25th. They will have a match on the pitch, and that'll be at SoFi Stadium in California. Former Olympic skier Bodie Miller arrested on misdemeanor drug charges. NHL opening expansion process. To explore viability of franchises in Houston or Austin, Texas. So that would mean that if they get that, Texas would have two teams. Of course, the Stars in Dallas. NHL trade, Ottawa receiving William Eklund, and they get two other players as well from San Jose. And they receive a number three, or San Jose receiving a number nine pick in this year's draft. The Jets quarterback, Geno Smith, being investigated after a battery accusation. The Minot Honeybees got by the Grand Forks Spitfires. Fast pitch softball, 10-1. Albrecht Field last night. Spitfires are 7-4 in the league. UND Athletics, Midco Sports, extending their broadcast rights agreement. And that is a look at sports. News Radio 1310 KNOX. That question, best state for a road trip. And then we kind of got onto that Amtrak thing a little bit. If you've never done that, it is, I mean, you can take it from Grand Forks to Seattle, right? Because we have Amtrak here. And a beautiful trip. I mean, you see it. You see it all, that northern tier of the mountains, and it's just wonderful. 7:18 the time. All right. We did give out those tickets. Rich won those to River City Speedway. We got the World of Outlaws late model version. And we'll have tickets again tomorrow. We physically have these tickets. So if you do win them, stop out to the radio station and pick them up. So we'll do it again tomorrow, and then we'll also do it again coming up on Friday as well, the night or the day of. So, and then in the 8 o'clock hour, Georgia Heitman will be in studio. Let's get growing. All Seasons Garden Center.

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4: With your news on the twos, I'm Alex Carminati. The North Dakota Game and Fish Department released its 2026 Spring Pheasant Crowing Count Survey. They recorded 23.2 crows per stop statewide, which is a 9% increase from 2025. These results come as the department's annual aerial pronghorn survey is scheduled to begin June 28th and wrap up within 2 weeks. Western North Dakota residents might notice a small aircraft flying low over the region. A Grand Forks man is working to overturn his conviction for killing his friend. Donald Bartlett's attorney wants the North Dakota Supreme Court to declare a mistrial when he was found guilty of manslaughter in the October 2024 death of Tony Keel. His legal team says prosecutors unfairly made jurors biased against Bartlett at a trial in August 2025. He continues to say that Keel came at him with a knife and he acted in self-defense. And the 18-year-old Jamestown woman who was killed in a single vehicle rollover crash near Pettibone has been identified. The teenager was Bella Huebner, and she died at the scene when she lost control of her vehicle on a gravel road. For KNOX News, I'm Alex Carminati.
5: All right, thank you, Alex. Another update from Alex. Head your way. We'll do that in a little bit. 7:23. How about you? Have you ever done the Amtrak thing, Mark?
6: No, I haven't. Okay. We took a train ride back before Amtrak. There used to be a train that ran from New Orleans over to Biloxi. And when I was a young lad, my mom took me on a train ride over to Biloxi just for the week or weekend. Or I forget what it was. I was pretty young. But, yeah, trains have been a thing forever. But the Amtrak, no, not done it.
5: Yeah, there's that stretch, you know, from here to out west going into Seattle. It's magnificent. It's just visually spectacular. It really is. So, and, yeah, there's a lot of problems with Amtrak, you know, losing money, what have you. But still, I mean, it's an inexpensive way to see the country. Not as, you know, you can get a sleeper car and call it good. That could be a good vacation, actually, if you're on a little bit of a budget. And it's still a little bit of money, too. It's not like they're giving it away. So
6: no, we've talked about

0: because we've got a friend that lives out in that area, and we've talked about taking the Amtrak out west to go see them. Yeah. So it may happen.
1: 7:24 the time. Let's jump into this. We have, I think, overall, it shaping up to be a pretty decent lake weekend. Yeah, you'll get a passing shower, but I don't know. I don't hate it when you're at a lake and you get a little bit of rain. You know, I kind of like that a little bit. If it's going to wreck your fishing. You know, you don't want that. But we do have some moisture. And I would imagine next hour with Georgia Heitman talking about growing, we're having a pretty good growing season right now. Lawns are green. They're looking good.
0: Right rain, right amount, right time for most folks. Yeah. Obviously, there are parts of the valley to the north of us that got deluged here a couple of weeks ago, and they're kind of hurting. And there's isolated spots that are like that. But, more showers going through the cities today, kind of drizzling in spots across the region, rain out towards the air base, and also some showers coming down from the north. So without too much further ado, kind of a cool, damp day because of those clouds and showers. So a few more of them coming through. 69 is all we expect for a high with those northwest winds up to 18 miles an hour. The showers will linger into the evening hours, 51 for a low with northerlies to 12. Thursday looks pretty decent with partly sunny skies, a bit warmer at 77. Some late-day storms Friday, which means the bulk of the day should be dry, a high of 78. Saturday and Sunday right now, kind of a stormy weekend, yes and no, just a few storms about with highs of 80 to 85. So a bit of a gradual warming trend as we get to the end of June and start looking at July.
1: Excellent. And you know how I know you don't like the apps?
0: Mm-hmm.
1: You know, I have one on my phone. But I will say this for the app I have, because the other day I was like, why can't I get the Canadian radar? Right. Mm-hmm. We talked about that a little bit as that second system was up, kind of lingering in Canada, and then it came down. And I clicked on mine with the app I have, and it showed it. I mean, it at least with the radar portion of the app, it did. So I thought that was pretty cool. You know, so.
0: Yeah. There's been an agreement between the Weather Service and Environment Canada where they're now sharing radar data across the border. It's actually been that way for a while, but I think the apps still have to make the appropriate agreements with the vendors to get the information and make sure that it's properly accredited, because most of the radars in Canada only show for about 150 miles up north because, well, that's where the majority of the population is. So the radar focused on people.
1: You're right.
0: So basically you get beyond 200 miles or so north of the Canadian-U.S. border, and there's not a whole lot of radar coverage.
1: Yeah, they are sparsely populated for a huge country like they are. Oh, man. Right? And you're right. Pretty much all the major cities are pretty much near the border of the United States. They're right there. So thank you, sir. And we'll hear you
0: later.
1: Mark, this afternoon we'll be on News Radio 1310 KNOX. Also a treat, listeners. JT's going to be on the radio Friday and Monday, I think, in for Noah. So, yeah, I know, right? He's got so much built up to talk about. He'll have, I'm sure, a heck of a show. He'll get things going Friday and Monday. Northwest Michigan up and over Mackinac Bridge is pretty amazing. The islands are cool, too. Yeah, that is a beautiful area. And, of course, the islands and bays are for sportsmen. There are also annual train package passes for the train people, or at least there used to be. The amount of depot stops is dwindling, though, last time I checked. Yeah, that was the other knock on it, right? Oh, they stop everywhere. Well, yeah, they do. I mean, it takes a little time. I noticed that, too. You can drive it quicker. You can drive, but it's just nice to sit there and just kind of gawk a little bit and look at all the beautiful views. 7:28 the time. We'll take a short break. We'll get in the newsroom with an extended news update that is coming up with Alex in the newsroom. KNOX.
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7: A 30-year-old Phoenix man is facing felony property damage and DWI charges after authorities say he drove an excavator that damaged several properties through part of Detroit Lakes. Alex Prescott Hansen's facing first-degree property damage and misdemeanor DWI charges in Becker County District Court. Prescott Hansen is accused of knocking down a light pole and damaging a concrete sidewalk. He also used the excavator to destroy a sailboat sculpture and damage the awning at the Fairfield Hotel, tearing off or breaking several boards and panels. Prescott Hansen's being detained in a court order. He could face up to 5 years in prison and possibly more than $10,000 in fines if convicted on both charges. A Wahpeton man was charged on Tuesday with gross sexual imposition after investigators say he sexually assaulted a girl who was younger than 15 years old. Court documents say Colton Meyer assaulted the girl last September and that the girl met Meyer on Snapchat. Meyer has acknowledged a sexual encounter that happened and said he knew the girl was underage. He faces a minimum of 5 years in prison, 5 years of supervised probation, and he would need to register as a sex offender. A 21-year-old Horace man has changed his plea to guilty for manslaughter in the shooting death of his girlfriend. Derek Lobo also pleaded guilty to child neglect and aggravated assault. His 23-year-old girlfriend was killed by a gunshot in their apartment last November. Lobo left the apartment after the shooting and went to a nearby clinic to seek help. His 2-year-old daughter was still in the apartment when deputies arrived. His sentencing date has not yet been scheduled. For KNOX News, I'm Alex Carminati.
1: Thank you, Alex. Another update from Alex in 10 minutes at 7:42. News on the twos. A few more showers today. We'll warm up to about 69 is all. So yeah, still pretty mild. Evening shower tonight, 51. Tomorrow, partly sunny, warmer, and we'll get to 77. Friday, late day storms, 78. Saturday and Sunday, maybe at the lake, maybe doing some yard work, what have you. A few storms mixed in, and we'll get up to about 82, 83 degrees, somewhere in that ballpark. Right now, though, we are at 57. Let's check that. It's 57, our temperature. And we have a northwest wind at 7. Humidity, it feels sticky out there, 97%. And northwest wind at 7, a little bit of light drizzle, some fog, some mist, certainly in the listening area, 58, our current temperature. 7:33, and you can answer this question if you'd like. Best state for a road trip? And there are worse states for a road trip, too. Best road trip? Get on the Gold Wing. Put my Goldwing on the train. Okay. You can do that. Is that something they'll allow? That's pretty cool. I didn't know you could do that. That's a bit of a game changer. Now, I don't have a motorbike, but that's a nice option. Rode Amtrak to Washington State, then rode the, wow, you did do it. Then rode the motorcycle down the Pacific Coast Highway to Riverside, California on the way home. I rode the Rocky Mountains north and topped it off with Beartooth Pass to Red Lodge, Montana. Unbelievable trip. That does sound pretty awesome. That's cool. I didn't know you could do that. Load up your motorbike on the Amtrak, zip out there, and then drive back. Oh, that's killer. That's awesome. 7:34.
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1: Good morning. Yeah, what he said. Yeah, 7:37 the time. Georgia Heitman will be in studio. All Seasons Garden Center, let's get growing. We will get into some sports. Game three of the Twins and that series there with the Dodgers, World Series champions, 12-3 loss last night. And I did look into that, the concession thing, the strike going on there with the employees. I think there's like 500 of them, and they want more wages, they want more job security, and I think that maybe better health care, too, I think, thrown in there. Why not? So we'll see if they've made an agreement. I haven't seen anything. I haven't really searched it out either. That may have happened, and I'm just not aware of it. But can you imagine going to a ball game and you can't even get a hot dog? Can't even get a cold beer? Cold beer? That's the best part of a game. Cold beer. Guy walking around doing that. 7:38. So, yeah, we'll have sports on the way for you. Also, another little nugget. Minot Honeybees over the Grand Forks Spitfires. I know some crew, some employees from Layton were there at the game last night. Albrecht Field Spitfires are 7-4 in the league. So I believe they're in second place. There's a team, that Madison team, they're undefeated. I think they're 11 or 12-0. So they're quite good. So there's plenty of talent in that league. Certainly on that team, that Madison team, they're quite good. 7:38 the time. Question this morning. Best state for a road trip at 775-5559. Learning something. I didn't know this. Texts are saying that they took their Goldwing, they loaded it on the Amtrak, which is a, Goldwing is a Honda, it's a touring motorbike, big bike, and very nice. and took it to Washington State and then took it home and did the road trip on a motorbike. Excellent. That's, I didn't know that was a possibility. But yeah, it somehow got into Amtrak a little bit, where I've taken that stretch from Minot all the way to Seattle. It is beautiful. Fantastic. But my state for a road trip would be Montana. Beautiful state. 7:39 the time. News Radio, 1310 KNOX. What else do we have here for you? Soccer brain. You ever see these guys? They're heading the ball. You see that? That's a thing. I remember that coming out a couple years ago, saying, hey, if you head the ball a lot when you're playing soccer, you will eventually have signs of concussion. And that has been researched and looked at, and that is absolutely, where did I put that, 100% true. Hang on here, where did I see that? I saw that, if no one knew. Where did I put that? Hang on, I'll find it. Soccer brain. Regularly heading a ball may lead to brain injury. A young child doesn't have enough head and neck control to avoid injury when they bounce a soccer ball off the head. I have heard that. I've watched a little bit of soccer. I haven't seen a whole lot of that. I see a lot of that chess thing where they do that deal, you know. And I haven't seen a lot of the... And I'm looking for a bicycle kick. I should look for some highlights. I want the Pele bicycle kick. I want someone to do that. You know, where you jump and you end up... You go backwards, you're kind of doing a backflip, and then at the same time, your leg's coming up. Oh, that's cool. How hard is that to do? That's got to be one of the hardest maneuvers in all of sports. Short break, KNOX. We'll come back. We'll have a look in the newsroom with Alex. That's on the way.
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1: With your news on the twos, I'm Alex Carminati. The U.S. Senate passed a bipartisan bill its supporters call landmark legislation that removes barriers to owning a home. Supporters say it will boost the nation's housing supply and it will streamline federal housing programs. The bipartisan bill is titled the 21st Century Road to Housing Act, and it passed 85-5. U.S. Senators Kevin Cramer, John Hoeven, and Amy Klobuchar all supported the bill. Grand Forks City Council Ward 2 incumbent Rebecca Osowski will continue to serve as a city council member after a recount was conducted on Tuesday. The ballots were recounted both by hand and by counting machine at the Grand Forks County Office Building. The final count has Osowski with 241 votes and challenger Ryan King with 239. All True Health System President Dr. Joshua Deer is one of three finalists for a position on the North Dakota State Board of Higher Education. A nominating committee has forwarded his name to Governor Kelly Armstrong for consideration. Deer has practiced family medicine for more than a decade and has served as All True President since 2022. For KNOX News, I'm Alex Carminati.
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5: 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Sports! Dodgers and Twins, Target Field, 12-3 win for the World Series champs. Same two teams again tonight, KNOX. World Cup Soccer, Team USA, they're 2-0. They will play Turkey, and I think Turkey's actually pretty good. Tomorrow, June 25th, SoFi Stadium in California. So I think win or lose on that game, I think Team USA is still advancing out of the group play. Former Olympic skier Bodie Miller arrested on misdemeanor drug charges. And the NHL opening expansion process in Texas, they're looking. They're looking at Houston or Austin as well. NHL trade, Ottawa receiving William Eklund and two other players. San Jose receives number 9 pick in this year's draft. The Jets, NFL Jets quarterback Geno Smith being investigated after battery accusations. And the Minot Honeybees, 10-1 win over the Grand Forks Spitfires at Albrecht Field, fast pitch softball. The Spitfires are 7-4 in the league. And UND Athletics, Midco Sports, extending their broadcast rights agreement. So you'll get your, is it Alex Heinert? People love when Alex is there. Yeah, people cheer him on. Oh, the whole thing. Yeah, he does a nice job. He really does. Enthusiastic and certainly enjoys with those broadcasts there. Best state for a road trip. What would that be? 775-5559. Best state for a road trip. And we could do worst state, too. And there's options there. Rhode Island was said right away. That'd be like a 10-minute. Longer than that, but it's not much bigger. It's a small state. One of the originals, I get it. But it'd be a quick one, that's for sure. So they did a poll. This is based on a poll. This is according to WalletHub.com. The number one best state for a road trip in all of the land is to our east, Minnesota. Yeah. Number two is Utah. That's been mentioned. Louisiana. New York. Beautiful state. Florida. Texas. Maine. Georgia. North Carolina in there, too. And Ohio. Oh, Ohio's kind of a sleeper. I wouldn't think that. The worst states for road trips, Rhode Island. Delaware. Well, they're out east. Connecticut. California. Really? Why would that be? Do they tax road trips out there? Is that it? Maybe they do. I don't know. Maryland, Vermont. Vermont, I thought for sure was a beautiful state. And Montana. What's the reasoning there? See, Montana is my choice. Maybe it's just too massive. I don't know. I don't know what the reasoning is there, but that's according to Wallet Hub, the number one best state for a road trip, Minnesota. 748. Yeah, North Dakota didn't make the list there. KNOX.
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0: Radio, 1310 KNOX, just ahead of Alex in the newsroom. North Dakota residents can legally purchase consumer fireworks during two specific selling periods. June 27th through July 5th. For the 4th of July, Big 250 we're celebrating this year. And also December, we forget this one. But it's almost, well, not quite as long, but it's not nothing. December 26th through January 1st for New Year's as well. And that's somewhat new, and that's pretty cool. And I want to be safety Brian here. But if you are letting these off, you know, be safe. Clean the mess up, too. I know out here on this road, not the gravel road, but the one Merrifield Road out here. That is a destination for a lot of people that live in town to come out here and light those off. And just bring them with you. You know, because it's litter, essentially, is what you're doing when you leave that stuff. So, and I know there's, I think it was Generous Jerry's that would go out and clean that stuff up. We've done it here at the radio station, too, with the station vehicles, gone out there with some garbage bags and picked that stuff up. But, you're leaving stuff behind. And just use your head when you do these fireworks as well. I'm a mortar guy. I love the mortars. They're fun to me. I'll get a couple of them going at the same time. I'll buy extra fuses. Again, I've been doing this since I was a kid. I'm not a professional by any stretch, but I got a little bit of safety Steve in me, you know? So I'm just saying, not like I'm wearing a vest, you know, and a clipboard, but, or a whistle, nothing like that. But, I'm cognizant of what can happen, especially with the wind. You got to play the wind a little bit. And if it's too dry, I just don't buy them. I just don't want that on my conscience. I don't want me being on the hook for a fire. 753 KNOX. Let's get the newsroom right now with Alex.
1: With your news on the twos, I'm Alex Carminati. The North Dakota Game and Fish Department released its 2026 Spring Pheasant Crowing Count Survey. They recorded 23.2 crows per stop statewide, which is a 9% increase from 2025. These results come as the department's annual aerial pronghorn survey is scheduled to begin June 28th and wrap up within 2 weeks. Western North Dakota residents might notice a small aircraft flying low over the region. A Grand Forks man is working to overturn his conviction for killing his friend. Donald Bartlett's attorney wants the North Dakota Supreme Court to declare a mistrial when he was found guilty of manslaughter in the October 2024 death of Tony Keel. His legal team says prosecutors unfairly made jurors biased against Bartlett at a trial in August 2025. He continues to say that Keel came at him with a knife and he acted in self-defense. And the 18-year-old Jamestown woman who was killed in a single vehicle rollover crash near Pettibone has been identified. The teenager was Bella Huebner, and she died at the scene when she lost control of her vehicle on a gravel road. For KNOX News, I'm Alex Carminati.
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0: 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Do we call you Millennial Guy or Smoked Meat Guy? What is your moniker? I don't even know.
3: They call me Gen Z Guy.
0: Gen Z, there we go. That's what I knew, a Gen Z Guy. So you big you fireworks guy?
3: Oh, yeah. I like fireworks occasionally, yes, when I have time.
0: What's the fancy one? Are you a fireworks snob like me? Because I'm a mortar guy, and that's pretty much it.
3: You know, those are fun, but growing up a little poor, it was fun to just get the cheaper ones and make do out of them, you know?
0: Yeah, bottle rockets and just firecrackers for me. I still buy those, too. And the other ones that the zip off and make that whistling thing, God, I like those. Zoo, zoo, I like those, too. Those are good.
3: Those are fun. And then you got the the Roman candles, and then we used to shoot those at each other as kids.
0: Now that's not safety approved. We don't do that. Okay.
3: Don't tell Karma Hansen.
0: Yeah, I know that. I had bottle rocket fights. Did all the dumb stuff. God, I should have no eyes. Thank God I have glasses. It probably saved me a few times. You know.
3: Yeah. Me too. Whenever we talk about fireworks, I think of that Joe Dirt scene where it's like You tell me you own a fireworks stand, you ain't got no whistling kitty chasers.
0: Oh, God, yes. All the stuff.
3: Yeah, that one.
0: That's just a great, that is a great line from that movie. I got to get going, though. All right?
3: Thank you, Brian. Have a good one.
0: 756 KNOX.
4: Grains and oil seeds slightly higher in overnight trade. You're listening to the American Ag Network. I'm Jesse Allen with this market update. Well, the overnight Globex session, we see green on the screen in the grains and oil seeds. Corn and soybeans up 1 to 2. Wheat trade 2 to 4 higher here. Wheat was the downside leader on the day Tuesday. And we take a look at these markets. Traders maybe ignoring the extreme heat in Europe, which was impacting the wheat crop, and instead sold the market on plentiful global supplies. Also reports that France was selling some wheat to China. That may have had a little bit of an impact as well. Now, corn prices fell just above the July contracts lows hit last week, with wheat pulling lower yesterday. Soybeans were underpinned by some of that Chinese interest in U.S. soybean purchases. That'll be something to continue to watch and see if China does step into the market. The U.S. dollar also hit a 13-month high on Tuesday. That could continue to rise relative to other safe haven currencies and could provide some headwinds for commodities. We're going to be watching for persistent severe weather over the next 2 days in parts of Illinois, Indiana, Iowa, Nebraska, and Kansas. Heat is needed for 2 wet crops in the eastern Corn Belt, but rain is needed in the northwestern Corn Belt. 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
4: On China's dollar exchange overnight, September corn up 0.17%, September beans up 0.72%, September Malaysian palm oil trading down 0.56%. And the overnight Globex trade, July corn up 2, 411 3/4, December up 2 1/4, 439 1/2, July beans up 2, 1119, November up 2 1/4, 1144, Chicago wheat December up 2 3/4, 616 1/2, Kansas City wheat December up 4, 643 1/2, spring wheat December up 2 1/4, 643 1/2. Crude oil down $1.59 a barrel, 71.62. 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
7: ABC News, I'm Sherry Preston. When it comes to international inspections of Iran's nuclear program, Rafael Grossi, head of the UN's nuclear agency, summed it up this morning saying,
8: "There's a war of words here. Some say yes, the others say no."
7: And that was before an Iranian diplomat this morning declared there will be no inspections until a deal with the United States is finalized, the Trump administration saying Iran has agreed to let inspectors in. The president also just now posting the U.S. will control Iranian money that is being unfrozen and will use it to buy food for Iran from American farmers. The president goes to Capitol Hill today to sign the bipartisan housing reform measure and for a lunch with Senate Republicans. New York City's mayor has a big day on primary day. All of the congressional candidates he endorsed won. Two of them beat incumbent members of the House. More brutal heat hitting Europe. At least 40 people have drowned in France trying to cool off. This is ABC News. The NBA's Washington Wizards selecting BYU freshman A.J. DeBonsta first in last night's NBA draft. But, says ABC's Danny New,
9: history was made last night with the 21st pick.
10: The Detroit Pistons select Kareem Lopez.
9: As Kareem Lopez became the first Mexican-born player to ever be drafted in the first round.
11: This is super special, honestly.
12: To have an impact on young people, and I think showing
11: here,
12: someone to be in the same place as them.
11: I'm blessed.
12: You know, it helped a lot. It's a great spot.
11: Yeah.
12: To see that, you know.
11: I have no words.
9: He wore a jacket lined with Mexican flags and needed a moment to collect himself after breaking new ground for his country.
7: Of all the animals you might expect to see wandering around in Texas, a giraffe is probably pretty low on the list. Nevertheless, there is one roaming around the Lone Star State after escaping from the Cedar Hollow Ranch more than a week ago. Gracie, the giraffe last seen on a game camera west of the town of Leakey. I'm Sherry Preston, ABC News.
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1: A Fargo woman accused of using false credentials and stealing the identities of licensed professionals to provide counseling services in Minnesota is one of seven providers charged in a Medicaid fraud crackdown. Christine Pryor was charged in Clay County District Court with six theft offenses and identity theft offenses. Prosecutors allege she defrauded Minnesota's Medicaid program of $156,000 and received $108,000 in wages. And East Grand Forks one was another of the seven charged. Jessica Wavra faces five theft charges for allegedly billing more than $29,000 for mental health and case management services she did not provide. The U.S. Senate passed a bipartisan bill its supporters call a landmark legislation that removes barriers to owning a home. Supporters say it will boost the nation's housing supply and it will streamline federal housing programs. The bipartisan bill is titled the 21st Century Road to Housing Act, and it passed 85-5. U.S. Senators Kevin Cramer, John Hoeven, and Amy Klobuchar all supported the bill. North Dakota is one of 17 states a part of a lawsuit that is suing to stop a California law that would require sweeping changes to how plastic packaging is made, sold, and recycled across the country. The lawsuit was filed Monday in the U.S. District Court for the Eastern District of California. It's going against California's Plastic Pollution Prevention and Packaging Producer Responsibility Act. The states argue California is overstepping its authority by forcing businesses nationwide to overhaul their products and supply chains just to access the California market. For KNOX News, I'm Alex Carminati.
0: Thank you, Alex. Another update from the KNOX Newsroom. That happens at 8:30. News at the top, the bottom, and when it breaks on News Radio 1310 KNOX. Good morning. June 24th. It's a Wednesday, so Georgia Heitman will be in studio with Let's Get Growing. And I think we've had a pretty darn good growing season. We've had some rain, and then we had some sun. Rain, sun's been cool. More of that. A few more showers today mixed in, and 69. Now, evening showers tonight, 51. Partly sunny. A warm day tomorrow. Nice. 77. Really the nicest day of the week. No mention of precipitation for Thursday. And then for Friday, late day storms, 78. Saturday and Sunday, a few storms and a high of about 83. Gradual warming trend. But right now, we are at, let's see here, we're at 58 degrees, a little bit of light rain in the area. 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Thank you for all those responses today. Best state for a road trip. Minnesota got brought up. I said Montana, the Dakotas, a lot of really good options there. And then we got into an Amtrak thing as well with, I mean, you want to see some scenic stuff. Yeah, jump on an Amtrak, that the one that goes to Seattle from North Dakota, from Grand Forks to North Dakota, you could do that, or from Grand Forks, North Dakota to Seattle. That's a beautiful trip. You see it all. 805 KNOX, Georgia Heitman, Let's Get Growing. 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
1: Good morning.
0: How you doing?
1: Doing great. We had some rain, not too late to plant. The soil is warm. It's a little wet now, but it's not too late to plant.
0: We've had a good start to the growing, haven't we?
1: We have. Yeah. Well, it was cold, though, in the beginning, but then it got really hot. So if people put things out and then the weather got hot, some of them might have suffered a little bit with that wind. I mean, what did we have? 80-some degrees and 40-mile-an-hour wind.
0: Yeah, we've had that.
1: So,
0: but we've had
1: we still have products, so come on out.
0: Just a little bit of,
1: love to see you.
0: Quarter-inch here, quarter-inch there, a little sun, quarter. Yeah. I mean, it's things
1: now it's better, and things don't like to go from, say, a greenhouse or inside the house and outside. Immediately, it gets hot and windy. So they do suffer, but now things are, turning around a little bit, even in my garden.
0: Seen some progress.
1: Yep.
0: Texts are sending in an image right away. Last year, I planted what I thought were yellow Asiatic lilies. This year, they came up and were orange. Can lilies, these Asiatic lilies, change color?
1: No. It was either mislabeled or sometimes, say, when you're in a store, somebody maybe put one in the row that there were, supposed to be yellow. And, you need to double check the tag all the time. And maybe it was labeled wrong, but no, it's orange, and it did not revert from being yellow to being orange.
0: Same listener, same texter. Also, some of my Roma tomatoes have leaves that are curling drastically. Not all of them are doing this, but is this any cause for concern? The curl starts in the central vein on the main leaf, and they've sent an image of that as well.
1: The only thing, I mean, this time of the year, it's pretty early to get infested with anything, but sometimes there's some spray damage that could be herbicide damage, and they curl up. When it's herbicide damage, they curl up rather than down, and something may have been sprayed in your neighborhood. In fact, I understand that even on a fairly calm day, that herbicide can travel up to 5 miles. I don't know. But it depends on which way the wind blows.
0: With that drift, that's something drifts. To consider when you are,
1: And tomatoes, ash trees, and if you can believe it, red petunias are the most susceptible to that.
0: Super sensitive to it, huh?
1: Yeah.
0: Okay.
1: Super sensitive to herbicide damage. Or maybe there was something in the soil, too.
0: Okay. Having a little bit of a problem with the text machine here. It's kind of doing the...
1: Uh-oh.
0: Yeah. So we'll see what we can do here. It's just loading. So we're having some issues there. This computer's kind of been a little bit sticky this morning anyway. This computer that we do a lot of our research on, we pull up the forecast and all the news and all that stuff on there. I don't think it's been turned off the entire time.
1: Oh.
0: This studio's been operational. So 10 years, I don't think it's been rebooted.
1: Okay.
0: I'm not even joking. I don't think it has been. So it might be... At that time.
1: A little sluggish.
0: Good thing, because Noah's about an hour away, and he's kind of a computer. Not kind of. He absolutely is 100% a computer guy. So, I don't know. So if you have a question, send it in, and make sure the question's very short so I can read at least the headline. I can't read the body of it because it won't click open on that.
1: Wow.
0: Yeah. We're a little bit stuck. I'll reboot this.
1: Well, call in. Just call in and let's chat.
0: Yeah. Go old school.
1: Yeah, go old school.
0: Calls only today. That's what we'll do. Line them up. Georgia Heitman in studio, 775-5559. Romas do well here.
1: Oh, sure they do. But there's one, too. La Roma, like I would do at least La Roma 4 or 5, because they've improved. But the one that gets you a lot of taste is the heirloom one, San Marzano. That's the real tasty guy. That's the heritage one.
0: That is the one that... Oftentimes, people they talk about as I mean, that's the one you make
1: tasty.
0: Yeah, that's the one you make pasta sauce out of, right?
1: Well, you do out of La Roma too. That's okay. That it's the football shape, I would almost say, of the tomato, and it has less seeds, so people like to use it in salsas and sauces and things.
0: So, yeah, the Romas are.
1: I mean, it's a little bit small to can, but
0: that is a. That is certainly, and I bought some the other day. Those are my, and I do. I don't have a garden, but that is my, that is kind of my go-to tomato. Them okay. and the little guys.
1: Oh, yeah, the cherry tomatoes.
0: Which are so remarkably sweet. Let's take a phone call. News Radio 1310 KNOX. I'm rebooting our texting application program on the computer as we speak. But go ahead. You're on the air with Georgia Heitman.
2: Is that me?
0: That is you.
2: Okay. I just inherited, I moved to Little Falls, so I'm in Little Falls. And we have a courtyard in our church, and we have a bunch of azalea plants, and they're just gorgeous, but lots of dead branches and things. Can you trim them any time of the year?
1: Well, I would trim them after they're done flowering, and I'm sure they flowered this spring, yeah. So now would be the right time to prune them. You don't want to prune them any time of the year. You want to do it right after they flower, because they're already going to, by July, end of July into August, they're already going to set flower buds for next year.
2: Oh, okay. That's one of the good things about living here is like,
1: that's
2: hey,
1: true.
2: You can have azaleas. Also, I have a courtyard where there's no bunnies. What kind of plants are really perennials that flower for a long time and I don't have to worry about bunny rabbits eating them? What would you suggest? And then I'm coming back to Grand Park so I can get them from you.
1: Okay. All right. Thank you. Well, okay. Bunnies, there's nothing in the perennials that bloom all summer long. You get your 2 weeks or whatever, and then, but things that bloom early are like your Rudbeckia bloom early in like midsummer, and they take you to fall. Your Russian sage will do that. Your sedums all start blooming like in August, and like that's a good fall flower. Mm-hmm. But I think for in the spring, I know bunnies don't like peonies. They do not like iris. They don't eat those. They don't really eat echinacea. And echinacea, once it starts flowering, it's going to flower for a long time.
2: Oh, okay.
1: And your daisies, you know, your Shasta daisies are sort of in the same family. But your dianthus and things that bloom early in the spring, they bloom a long time, but they don't bloom the whole summer. That's why when you design your garden in that courtyard, I would plan on putting a few annuals in there so that you get some color throughout the season. You know, leave space for annuals, not a lot, but you can use leave space because a perennial, there's the old saying that the first year they sleep, the second year they creep, and the third year they leap. So.
2: Oh, okay. All right. Thank you.
1: You're welcome.
0: Sleep, creep, and leap.
1: Come back to Grand Forks.
2: Oh, I always do. And
1: all
2: you got my Alex Carbonat, whatever. He's from the radio station here, so.
1: Okay. Anyway,
0: Carbonetti, yeah. Carbonetti, there he is. Yeah. Our new news guy. Yeah.
1: We'll say hi.
0: Yeah. They love the guy.
2: Oh, he was great with sports.
0: Yeah.
2: Here, so.
0: Yeah. Oh, he's all in. So you're like the third person, not even, you just completely volunteered that.
2: Oh, yeah.
0: You know?
2: Oh, he's just such a, I've never met him, but. He's just got a super friendly voice on the radio,
0: so we're happy to have him.
2: Yeah.
0: We're over the moon to have him. So
2: he needs to learn how to say John Hovind's name, though.
0: He did get it. Well, that man, that was corrected. That was corrected.
2: Okay. Well, see, the radio station is on Haven Road, so I thought, oh, he's still got the Haven in there.
0: No. It's you know it. You're going to run into that. We ran into that with Bill, too.
2: Oh, always.
0: Yeah.
2: And Demers. Demers is another one people get wrong that are not from Grand Forks.
1: Or Pembine instead of Pembina. You know. Oh, yeah.
2: Yep.
1: Some of the cities. Yep.
0: Yeah. And look, I'm from the Minot area up on highway, so I know. I'm aware. I'm kidding.
2: Oh,
0: Minot. Minot. Yeah, that's another one. Another mispronounced name, especially in Minnesota, is Shakopee. You see that one?

0: don't know what your soil is like. It's maybe clay. Fargo clay is what we have up here. But the other thing about that is you didn't plant it too deep. Have you fertilized it over the years?
1: I haven't touched it.
0: Well, you're going to do that now. You're going to do that now, and you're going to put some 10-10-10 around it now. And then next spring, about the middle of May, you're going to do that. But when it comes up in the spring, you're going to cut it back, like let it get up to be about 6 inches, and you're going to cut it back a couple of inches, which will make the stem stronger, and you will get more blooms. You need to feed it.
1: And it will spread then, maybe.
0: Yes, it depends on your soil. Do you have it in rock? Is it in poly? What is it in?
1: It's kind of, it used to be black dirt, but it gets a lot of rain on it, so it gets kind of sandy, you know.
0: Well, sandy's a good thing. You don't want to keep it too wet. What side of the house is it on?
1: It's on the east side, northeast corner.
0: Okay.
1: So, right next to the house, so it drips a little rain on there, you know, from the gutters and whatnot, but.
0: Okay. And well, but you don't have rock around it, right?
1: No, it's all black dirt.
0: You need to get some ammonium sulfate, aluminum sulfate actually, and you want to work it around the base and put a little bit of peat moss in around the base. You need to make it healthier.
1: Okay.
0: All right.
1: Thanks,
0: baby
1: Georgia.
0: It a little bit.
1: Okay.
2: Hopefully that helps.
0: And then let us know next year.
1: Okay, thank you.
0: You bet. Thanks for the call.
2: It's that darn clay, isn't it?
0: Oh, sure.
2: God.
0: The roots don't get a chance to get out, but also people need to remember when they buy a potted plant, they need to disturb the roots so the roots have a chance, so it's not just going around in a circle.
2: Yeah, and they're all bundled up sometimes in there.
0: Exactly. So you have to disturb them.
2: And free them up a little bit.
0: That's right.
2: They need to sprawl out. They need to stretch their roots is what they need to do.
0: And he's got it on a good side. Northeast side, it should flourish there.
2: And, the region right now even getting a little bit more rain, some fog, some mist in the area. Our current temperature, we're at 58. We'll take a break. And more with Georgia if you have a question for her, 775-5559.
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1: We've been here since 1940. 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
3: 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Georgia Hyman in studio. All Seasons Garden Center. And I still... Our text program application. Still giving me that loading. It's not working. But we can take phone calls.
4: We can take phone calls. We welcome phone calls.
3: 775-5559. Would you consider yourself an apple snob?
4: No.
3: You're not?
4: No,
3: you like
4: I'm
3: them
4: not.
3: All? You like them all?
4: No, I don't like delicious. No. I'm just saying that because I know you like delicious.
3: Well,
4: I like not a real tart apple, not a real sour apple, but, you know, Honeycrisp, Zestar.
3: Yeah, that's kind of the peak for me, the Honeycrisp. That's a good one.
4: The
3: Cosmic is good.
4: Yep. We can't grow that here, though.
3: No. And I think it's in that Honeycrisp family, I think, too. It was crossbred with something.
4: Frostbite is another one. It's a small apple, but it's a fairly good keeper. So it depends on really what you want. Do you want to eat it fresh off the tree? Start with a chestnut crab, because that's
3: a good apple.
4: Great tasting apple.
3: Let's take a phone call. Go ahead. Yeah, the text is down, so I apologize for that. I did reboot, but it's still giving me that little circle of death. Not fun. Go ahead. You're on the air with Georgia Hyman.
5: Good morning, Georgia. I have a lilac bush that has never bloomed. It's probably 5 years old. It's 6 feet tall. And every year I trim it back right after the neighbors and all the ones in the neighborhood are done blooming. I trim it every year, but it's never bloomed.
4: It's never, that's unusual. Is it in a shaded spot?
5: Nope. It's right by a white fence. I mean, it's not getting too much heat either from it.
4: Okay. Yeah, white fence, probably not. But is it planted too deep? Do you remember the variety you planted?
5: I got it from you guys. I don't remember the variety, but it's like the full-size one. Because I have two of the littler ones. I don't know if they're dwarf or whatever, but those have been blooming, and I've never trimmed them. But they only get like 3 feet tall. But this other one, 6 feet tall, never bloomed. And it's healthy. It looks really nice.
4: Wow. That's the surprise. I mean, you know, if it's not in a shaded spot, it's getting 6-8 hours of sun a day. It really should bloom for you. Does it send up suckers? Is it one that will send up new shoots or not?
5: No, it's pretty established. I mean, but I am trimming it every year to about 6 feet.
4: No, just trim. No, don't do that. Now, the next time you trim, don't do that. Just cut off a little bit on the top where the flower buds are.
5: Because every year I take off about 2 feet of it.
4: No, stop doing that. I know. Stop doing that. Stop doing that. Just give it a little bit of trim on the top. Don't take it down to 2 feet. What time of the year, and you say you've been doing it when your neighbors do it, right after the lilacs bloom?
5: Yep, once they're done blooming. So literally, I just did mine like 2 days ago. Is that too soon?
4: No, it's not too soon. But I would let it grow and see what it does when you don't trim it that drastically. Most of the time, you only have to take off about 6 inches where the flower bud was.
5: Okay.
4: Okay.
5: Like I said, it's never bloomed, and it does grow about 2 feet every year in height.
4: Yeah. That's crazy.
5: It's healthy. I mean, it looks amazing. It looks amazing, but
4: have you given it any food?
5: Oh, I feed it a T-bone every night.
4: Okay.
5: Oh, that's me.
4: But if you're going
5: to...
4: Well, let's switch that to like an 8-10-8 or get a rooting stimulator. That's really high in the middle number, because the middle number is what causes blooms and fruiting on a plant.
5: Okay. Sounds good, Georgia.
4: All right. Thank you. Well, that's strange. Yep, yeah.
3: I like that. I like the T-bone I need answer, the, too.
4: Yeah,
3: like
4: that was quick. Quick-witted. Like
3: you,
4: that guy.
3: And you went what? You went out, you went 810 something? What was that all business all about?
4: Like 810. You want something where the middle number is higher.
3: Okay.
4: Normally, he's giving a well-rounded, but if it's healthy and if it's green, let's boost up the roots a little bit.
3: Go ahead. You're on the air with Georgia Heitman.
6: Hey, good morning. Say, let's talk daylilies for a minute. So I got these daylilies on the east side of the house. They're well-established. I bought the house in 08. They've been there ever since. They just don't seem to bloom anymore, hardly.
4: Well, that's because after 8 years, they... What do I want to say? You need to rejuvenate them. You need to dig them up, and you should do that probably the end of August into September. Divide them, because they're getting old. Like people get old, they're getting old. So yeah, you have to do that about every 5 years. If you kind of look around town, I mean, there's like thousands of Stella de Loro planted in different places around the mall, around businesses. And after a while, they stop blooming. It's just they got old. So you need to dig them up, split them, and probably put 5 to 6 shoots in a hole. And I bet when you dig them up, there's probably going to be 15 or 20 in what you're going to get out of those as far as... Mm-hmm. So that's
6: because right now they're just green. That's all they don't even, you might get one bloom, but they're just green. They don't, I mean, they're growing, but they don't flower hardly anymore.
4: Yeah. Well, we don't flower when we're old either.
6: Right. All right. Well, thanks, Georgia.
3: Georgia.
4: Okay.
3: Do I need some 10-10-10? Because I'm not really blooming anymore either.
4: Yeah, right.
3: I need a little 10-10-10 is what we got. It's all about diet, even for plants and humans, right?
4: Right.
3: But it is. More with Georgia Heitman. Phone calls only, just because of the text app that we have is just on the fritz. 832 KNOX.
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7: There'll be a grand opening ceremony at 3 o'clock this afternoon for a dedication at the Griggs Park Playground in East Grand Forks. 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His daughter Rachel tells KNOX this park helps remember his love for the community.
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7: The new playground was built in partnership with American Crystal Sugar, Polk County Social Services, and the Aker family. The project will cost as much as $95,000, with the city providing $75,000. Oxford Realty will donate $250,000 over a 5-year period to help preserve the Grand Forks Intramural Sports Program. The school district was going to eliminate the program as part of its budget realignment project. The program was eventually a part of the realignment plan that was approved in February. North Dakota's oldest surviving World War II veteran has died at 109 years old. Ray Curtis passed away at Minot Lodge Senior Living on Sunday morning. Curtis was considered one of the oldest living World War II veterans in the country and possibly around the world. His 109th birthday was in February. For KNOX News, I'm Alex Carminati.
3: Thank you, Alex. Another trip in the newsroom had your way during the Noah Chalaya Critical Thought Program. So 9:02 right after ABC News. And more with Georgia Heitman. Phone calls only as the text machine not working. All right. Cool, damp day today. A few more showers, 69. And then for tonight, evening showers, 51. Partly sunny, warmer, 77. Friday, late day storm, 78. Saturday and Sunday, a few storms, a high of about 83. Gradual warming trend. Now into the weekend, I mean, Saturday and Sunday looks like a pretty decent lake days there. You might get a passing shower, you know, maybe a storm. But that's just that's just part of the deal, right? Right now, 58, and we do have in the area some fog, some mist, northwest wind at 10 miles an hour. Humidity, it's up there, 96%. 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

0: 8:38 the time. Georgia Heitman in studio, All Seasons Garden Center. Let's go to the plant hotline here. You've got an emergency? You have a question for Georgia? All right.
1: Hi.
2: Georgia, double dipping. How about Murdoch? There's three options to get rid of it. What's the best? Either dig it up, or do you spray it while it's in full, like the full elephant-sized leaves, or do you cut it back, like chop it down, and then spray the ground with like a Roundup? It keeps coming back no matter what we do.
1: I know. In my yard, I find digging it out is what, and yeah, you cannot always get that taproot because it's so long. What I would do is I would either keep weed whacking it or chopping it down, and then this fall I would spray it because then it takes it down into the root and you get a better kill in the fall. Now it's actively growing and it's fighting for survival. Where in the fall it's starting to go to sleep, and then you can really use some strong chemicals to take it down into the root.
2: That's just a nasty weed.
1: It looks like rhubarb, but it's not rhubarb. Yeah.
2: And the neighbors asked if they could use it for, cut it and have it for pies and stuff. And I had to explain it to them.
1: Oh, yeah. Okay, let's
2: not
1: do
2: rhubarb.
0: It does, doesn't it?
1: Oh, it does look like rhubarb.
2: Just like rhubarb.
0: Yeah, it does.
2: Yep.
1: Yeah.
2: Okay, thanks, George.
1: You bet. Thank you.
0: What, burdock? It's funny he said that. I'm like, oftentimes what happens here is something will be said. You'll say something and I'll be like, what is that? And then I'll look it up and I'm like, oh, I've seen that. We've all seen it. We just don't know the name of it.
1: Oh, but it's a terrible, nasty weed. You can't pull it. You have to dig it, or you have to cut it off and then use, like you said, Roundup on it or something.
0: It says
1: because you don't get a good enough kill.
0: According to the Google, the AI overview, it says a persistent broadleaf weed that famously produces sticky, hooked burrs. It thrives in disturbed areas like fence lines, pastures, and roadsides. Seed-catching burrs actually served as the inspiration for Velcro. Well!
1: Oh, my!
0: Look at that.
1: Positive.
0: Look at that. Common burdock making our lives easier. Excellent, but we want to get rid of it. That's what we want to do.
1: We do.
0: All right. Other ways to get rid of that stuff. We talked about the burning thing.
1: No.
0: Right. Well, you know, with the torch, it looks fun.
1: Well.
0: You know? But it doesn't, do the deal, though, does it?
1: But no, because you're really not getting the root. Yeah. I mean, you're getting the surface, but.
0: But yeah. What a great tool, though.
1: I know. We did that in the greenhouse, but boy, that's a lot of work.
0: Hardware stores have them.
1: I know.
0: Right? You get to buy a thing that, you know, you can use it as a fire starter. They're not even that expensive. I priced them.
1: Oh, really?
0: Oh, yeah. You can get one for probably under $50.
1: Oh.
0: That's, you know, for that. You know,
1: yeah.
0: I mean, what fun you can have with that. Of safety first, though.
1: I was going to say, that's not the safest thing to use.
0: Well, if you're using it out in the yard, you know, you're doing the dandelion thing, you know.
1: Yeah.
0: Zap them. Got
1: to
0: do that.
1: But you also zap your lawn right next to it. So you got to be careful.
0: No, there's that. There's
1: got
0: that.
1: To be careful now.
0: If you have a question.
1: Can't just willy-nilly be a Boy Scout here.
0: I love that gentleman who called and he was talking about lilacs and you're like, nope. I love that. I love it when you do the corrections. I love it.
1: It's
0: like, don't do that.
1: We need to have success. If I bought a lilac bush, I'd want it to bloom.
0: Yes.
1: I mean, the joy is in blooming. And another thing about lilacs, you know, they're not you cut them in. I love cutting flowers, shrubs, whatever, bringing them indoors and using them. Like right now, we had allium in our garden, Globemaster, and it has the big balls on the top. And now it dried up and it's just an element. And I cut them and put them in a vase because it's gorgeous. But with lilacs, you want to cut them and bring them indoors. And the best way to do that is put them in your garage on a counter and pound them. Get a hammer and pound the ends of them and then put them in water. They last longer. If you just put them in water, they can't absorb the moisture. So you're opening up that channel. So that's the best way to put lilacs in your house as a bouquet.
0: With this cooler, wet weather.
1: Yes.
0: It's a good growing season, but there are pitfalls to this type of weather, aren't there? Things you have to kind of pay attention to.
1: Well, now with the rain, and then we'll get high humidity after that. We're going to get warmer weather this weekend. And so you get some, that humidity will cause some powdery mildew, And again, you have to watch the plants that are most susceptible to that, which, talking about lilacs, peonies, delphiniums, columbine, are prone to powdery mildew. So just check them and make sure that you spray right away, you know, as a preventive. You don't want it to get a real hold.
0: Is it peonies or peonies?
1: It's either way.
0: Either way you can. Yep. Okay.
1: Webster Dictionary says either way, right. Peony or peony. It's actually, the botanical is peony.
0: Oh, it is. Okay. Yep. So that is the
1: it's
0: proper way to
1: say it. It's P-A-E-N-I-A, I'm sorry.
0: All right. After about the sixth reboot, we have texts.
1: We do.
0: Okay. Oh, boy. Oh, boy. Georgia, we've got a lightning round.
1: Let's go.
0: All right. Here we go. Why are my squash plants turning yellow on a few plants?
1: Lack of fertilizer. Give them some food.
0: Can I cut back my lilac bush? Can I transfer to another spot?
1: Well, you can cut it back now, but you don't want to transfer it until after it defoliates this fall, sometime in October.
0: Do you have flame willows? Thoughts on them?
1: We do have. I think we still have them left. I know that we ordered them and we have them. People use them as a shelter.
0: Okay.
1: So.
0: And also, I have a large hedge that's 6 feet tall. Can I trim it down to 3 foot, or should I cut it down to the ground and just start over?
1: What kind of hedge is it?
0: It doesn't say.
1: Okay. If it's dogwood or, you know, lilac or nine bark, you can cut it down to the ground, but it depends on what it is.
0: All right. So there we go. September Ruby is my, that's my first time I've heard this. September Ruby is my new favorite apple. Early is an early apple. You've heard of September Ruby?
1: Mm-mm, I have not.
0: I'll have to Google that. But they're always doing that. They're always hybridizing and crossing this and doing, I mean, that's taking place and has taken place with apples for years. I'm planning to start a strawberry patch, thinking of 3, 6 to 10 foot rows. How wide should I plan the rows to be, and what should I do to prepare the ground for planting soil? pH is 6.5. So they've already done the footwork on the pH. That's
1: right.
0: Great.
1: That's pretty good pH for strawberries. The only thing I think with strawberries is you have to remember you should mound them a little bit. And for sure you want to cover them with straw. Plus you leave the straw there. It's much better for picking. The berries don't get dirty. You know,
0: yeah.
1: I mean, that's
0: yeah.
1: a good, and make sure you have water installed that they like lots of water. And the other thing about that is when you plant your strawberries the first year, you only want one or two babies coming off of that. They'll often shoot out 6 or 7. You want to take those off so you make the mother plant stronger.
0: Can you start onion from the seed in a garden, or is it indoors better?
1: No, it's too late to do it now. Okay. But yeah, if you were going to start onion seed, I would start them in probably the middle of April.
0: When you
1: take quite a while to germinate.
0: Where are the seeds in an onion? Have I not noticed that? Is that the core? Where everything else would be?
1: Yeah.
0: I've never seen an onion, a seed.
1: Seed in the middle.
0: In
1: the middle,
0: okay.
1: Yeah.
0: All right. Vidalias, can we do those up here too?
1: What? No, we cannot.
0: We can't?
1: No, they only grow in one county in Georgia. And you get them this time of the year, and I would encourage anybody to get some. I bought 2 bags the other day because they're sweet. Like if you want to make a BLT, you want a Vidalian. Or in a salad. Okay. If you're cooking it, you know, any yellow or red onion, or any yellow or white onion works good for cooking, but Vidalian works good for eating raw.
0: Just one county in Georgia?
1: Yep.
0: I'm kind of hogging it.
1: And it's only available this time of the year. You can grow Walla Walla's sweet Spanish up here, but...
0: So it's the same, it's the same onion, most likely just from a different region. Is that kind of what we're looking at there?
1: Yep.
0: Okay. But they've got the Vidalia stamp, and that's what they're going with. All right. Go ahead. You're on the air with George Eitman.
3: Good morning, gang.
0: Hey there.
3: I have some Walla Walla onions, and the tops are getting kind of high.
1: Oh.
3: Do I cut them or bend them or what?
1: Okay, here's what you're going to do. How long have you had your onions in the ground?
3: Oh, month.
1: Month. Okay. Well, they generally say 6 to 8 weeks. You want to cut them down to about 6 inches because that if you leave them on there, they have a tendency to go to seed or flop over because they're too heavy. So if you want larger onions, you want to cut them down to about 6 inches.
3: All right, I'll do that. Thank you very
1: yep.
3: much.
1: And let us know how it works for you, please.
3: Will do.
1: Thank you.
0: Georgia.
1: You can spoon them, too.
0: So you're taking the, you're knocking them down because then they'll put energy into the actual.
1: Actual bulb. The bulb. And you can also spoon onions. Like our soil is really hard here. So you can take, they used to take it, you can do it with a spoon, but you can do it with your thumb and go all the way around it and loosen up that soil okay. so they can go out into the joining soil. But topping them helps.
0: Georgia, does a person cut down the fern peony when it's done blooming?
1: I would just cut the dead flowers off of it. I would not cut it down, but the fern peony is one that will naturally die down very early. It starts to die down about the middle of August. But I, at this point, I would enjoy the foliage because the foliage is unique, but I would just cut the dead blossoms off.
0: Talking about that hedge again, the one that's 6 feet tall, no ID yep. on it. Oh, wait. Nope, there's no ID on it. Did they cut it down to the ground? A follow-up to that, the hedge has some pea pod-looking things.
1: Oh, that's caragana. That used to be the go-to when they planted shelter belts around here. Caragana and honeysuckle were the go-to shrubs. Yeah, cut it down.
0: What?
1: Well, it's 6 inches above the ground.
0: What can and cannot you can't use preen on in the garden? That's been around forever.
1: What you can or cannot know. Yeah, now you can almost use it on anything. They're safe now for vegetables, for flowers. There's one that's safe for, you know.
0: What does preen do? Is it a fertilizer?
1: Well, no. Well, some of it might have like a 111 in it. But no, what preen does is it's granular that you spread on the ground and then you either water it in or rain and then it forms a mat. So the seeds that go in cannot penetrate it. But if your weed or your flower has a root on it, it will penetrate that barrier. It forms a barrier okay. is what it really does. But the other thing, be very, very careful when you use it. Make sure you don't use it around things like lilies that have not rooted down yet. So you have to be cautious of what you're using.
0: Because it'll prevent
1: the rooting. It is a chemical, and I honestly believe that sometimes you can overuse it in a perennial garden. I think sometimes perennials get a little bit stunted if you continually use it.
0: Does a little go a long way?
1: Yeah.
0: Okay. Can I cut back my lilac bush? Can I transfer it to another spot? We had a similar question earlier.
1: Yeah, I think we answered that one. Yeah. You don't want to, you can cut the dead blossoms off of it, but you don't want to put it in a new location until this fall after it defoliates. And always make sure when you're transferring something that you have your hole dug and your hole conditioned before you dig that up because you do not want it exposed to, you know,
0: the
1: sun and the weather. You've just got to prep it.
0: You're all about amending the soil.
1: Of course. Yes. Well, here we have to.
0: Yeah, we do.
1: You know, our average pH is about 9.2, so we have to amend it.
0: I mean, and it's clay.
1: You it know, is.
0: It's firm.
1: And there's alkaline.
0: Yeah, it's not great. 852.
1: But it's wonderful. I mean, we can grow a lot of things here. We just have to help a little bit.
0: 852 the time, and we'll take a break. More with Georgia Heitman. Your calls welcome, 775-5559.
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0: 8:53 the time. Georgia Heitman in studio, All Seasons Garden Center. Let's get growing. The text machine is working. At least it was. Let's see if it's doing the thing now. All right. And we took some phone calls, too. But, yeah, there are some issues with the moisture and the heat up. There's some to look, you know, some to watch out for. Yeah, the humidity. So, I mean, you got apple trees, don't you?
1: We do.
0: How are they doing?
1: They're doing, oh, they're tall.
0: Yeah?
1: Yeah. And some have apples on them already.
0: Well, little baby ones.
1: Yeah, little baby ones.
0: Now, you have, what do you have? What are your... Because people have asked you, we've had this question before. I think I've asked you, like, give me your top three apple trees for this area, you know? And we've gone over that. You like the Honeycrisp.
1: I like the Honeycrisp. Yeah, it's a zone four, so it needs to be put in a protected location. But, you know, first choice would be, of course, your chestnut crab, because that bears early, and it's like, it's a snacker, you know?
0: Yeah.
1: But, you know, then Honeycrisp, Zestar, but you've got your Herald Red and Harrelson that are really good for sauces and pies. And I think they're a little tangy, but if you leave them on the tree until we get the first frost, not necessarily a killing frost, but it getting down to 30, 28 or 30, it becomes sweeter. So lots of people leave it on their tree.
0: That sugar
1: than
0: concentrates?
1: Yes.
0: That's kind of the rule on that.
1: It activates the sugar within the apple.
0: Yeah. And you certainly encourage people to plant trees and or apple trees.
1: Yes.
0: I mean, that's your kind of your go-to. What are your top trees non-fruit?
1: Well, your linden.
0: I know you're going to say
1: the
0: that.
1: Whole, yeah, the whole, the you know. But, you know, you've got your hackberry and your hawthorn, which are not growing around here as much as they should be. They're good, hardy trees. People should be planting more oaks.
0: Yeah, oaks are great.
1: You know, yes.
0: What a great leaf that is. And they get big.
1: Oh, they do.
0: Oh, boy.
1: They do.
0: They get big, they get thick. And then if you cut them down, you can make furniture out of them.
1: You can.
0: You know, if you're crafty.
1: If you're crafty.
0: If you got a, you know, a wood shop, we could do that, right?
1: Oak, yes, we could.
0: It's a solid wood.
1: Well, it's hardwood.
0: Yeah, it is.
1: Of course.
0: Georgia Heitman, All Seasons Garden Center. How do people get a hold of you? And again, all the all these questions, if you go into All Seasons Garden Center, you talk to either Georgia or someone else. I mean, you're going to get advice in there too, aren't you?
1: Well, yes, we do. And if we're not sure, we ask somebody who, you know, gives you the, put you in the right direction. So,
0: yeah. What are your hours during the summer?
1: Right now, we're open 8 to 6 Monday through Friday, 8 to 5 on Saturday, and noon to 5 on Sunday.
0: All right. Texts are sending an image in. We can't get to this. Got about 40 seconds left. But yeah, good weekend. You been good to your lake?
1: No, not yet.
0: Oh, man, do you get to go there?
1: Sometimes.
0: Have you been up there? Have you planted anything up there? No.
1: No, we have things planted there. Like, we have a patch of lupins that do beautifully up there. So
0: very nice. Georgia Heitman in studio, All Seasons Garden Center, and a destination. September Ruby, second year out of Canada. That's what it is. It's an apple.
1: Yeah, it's an apple, but you can't import them out of Canada. That's Malus and Rufus are not exportable into the United States.
0: I'm seeing an image right there.
1: I know.
0: Somebody smuggled in an apple.
1: Well, they may have.
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12: ABC News, I'm Sherry Preston. President Trump heads to Capitol Hill today to sign a housing reform bill and to meet with Senate Republicans less than a day after a vote he didn't like.
13: On this motion, the yeas are 50, the nays are 48. The concurrent motion is agreed to.
12: The Senate with four Republicans voting aye for the first time during President Trump's term, approving a war powers resolution. It demands that he get congressional approval for any more military action in Iran. The president calls it meaningless. This morning, an Iranian diplomat says international inspectors will not be allowed to check nuclear sites until the deal with the United States is finalized. More dangerously high temperatures settling in over Europe. Dozens of people have drowned in France while trying to get away from the heat. Camp Mystic, the Texas camp where 25 girls and two teen counselors died in a flooding nearly a year ago, is filed for bankruptcy this morning. Families of the victims have sued the camp. This is ABC News. Today marks 5 years since the collapse of the Surfside condo on a Miami beach. ABC's Michelle Franzen has more on remembrances for those killed.
14: On the fifth anniversary of the collapse of the 12-story beachfront condo near Miami, families remembering loved ones lost. Martin Langsfeld's sister Nikki and her husband died in the collapse.
15: It's extremely disappointing to get the update that we received today. They moved into what they called their dream home, their dream apartment, to start their life. And exactly that is what took their life from them.
14: And where the building once stood, the names of the 98 victims are now part of a memorial.
12: Investigators say the columns inside the condo actually began failing 3 weeks before the catastrophic collapse. President Trump kicks off America's 250th birthday at a rally on the National Mall today. It was supposed to feature several musical acts, but most of them dropped out due to the partisan nature of the event. Singer Lee Greenwood will be there. Sherry Preston, ABC News.
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4: The city of Grand Forks plans to bring the pilot request for redevelopment at Ray Richards Golf Course back for consideration by the Committee of the Whole on July 14. The plan included a combined meeting with the Grand Forks County Commission and the Grand Forks School Board the next night at the City Council Chambers. City Administrator Todd Phelan outlined the procedure for the meeting to the Committee of the Whole Monday night and touched on what the request for redevelopment will be.
16: They asked for it that it needs 20 years at least, and I would say close to 100%, if not 100%. Yeah. I think what will come back is a 20-year and something less than 100%. It'll be in the upper quartile, which you have reviewed and approved.
17: For the project to receive a 20-year pilot or anything longer than 5 years, the project must have the approval of all three boards. All True Health System President Dr. Joshua Deere is one of three finalists for a position on the North Dakota State Board of Higher Education. A nominating committee has forwarded his name to Governor Kelly Armstrong. Deere has practiced family medicine for more than a decade and has served as All True President since 2022. He completed residency training through the All True Family Medicine Residency Program. Grand Forks City Council Ward 2 incumbent Rebecca Osowski will continue to serve as a city council member after a recount was conducted on Tuesday. The ballots were recounted both by hand and by counting machine at the Grand Forks County Office Building. The final count has Osowski with 241 votes and challenger Ryan King with 239. For KNOX News, I'm Alex Carminati.
0: Thank you, Alex. Another look in the KNOX newsroom heads your way. News at the top, the bottom, and when it breaks on News Radio 1310 KNOX. Another update at 9:30. A few more showers today in 69, and then tonight evening showers 51. Thursday partly sunny 77. Friday late day storms 78 degrees. Saturday and Sunday a few storms and a high of about 83. Gradual warming trend is what we're seeing. But right now, fog and mist in the area, and we're at 59. Northwest wind at 10. That humidity is up there. You feel that. 96%. 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

0: Well, I mean, at least this wasn't as big of a miscommunication as that guy in the backhoe down in Detroit Lakes. I forgot I was filling in for Noah today, so I got in here late. My thanks to Brian Michaels for following the golden rule when it comes down to broadcasting, which is never leave the studio till your replacement's there. But it could be worse. You know, we gotta talk about this guy. This is the most fun you can have. So, you know, how many people have a party, or how many people, I'm sorry, have a story? How many people have a story that starts with, we were at a party at Zorba's. I'm guessing there's quite a few people out there that could come up with a story that starts with, we were at a party at Zorba's. But this guy took it too far. You know, really, the question, for those of you that are in construction, whether it's road construction or it's a building construction or whatever, I'm just going to ask this question, and it may be stupid. Okay, it may be dumb. This may be a stupid question, but you know what? You know what my teacher always said? There's no stupid questions, only stupid people that ask them. Okay, so maybe put me in the ladder at this point. But when you leave a construction site and you have heavy equipment there, do you just leave the keys in it? And here's the next question. Does an excavator, which I would refer to that as a backhoe, but does an excavator require keys to start? That's really, I've been scratching my head about this all morning. Do you leave keys in your heavy equipment when you leave a construction site? That's the first thing. Okay. Then the next thing is, do they actually require keys? That's what I'm wondering. Okay. Do they require, because this story out of Detroit Lakes today is fabulous. It's a great story. It really is. It's one of the best I've read in a while. Okay. Not for the people involved, not for the people that took damage. It's not a great story for them, but then they let this guy out of jail, which might be the dumbest part of the whole thing. So if you haven't seen it, Alex Prescott Hansen, he's from Phoenix, Arizona, been charged with first degree damage to property and misdemeanor DWI. Okay. Now, again, if you have answers to those questions, 775-5559, do we just leave the keys to heavy machinery in the machinery when we leave the construction site? And does an excavator need keys? Like, does an excavator just push button start? I'm assuming an excavator doesn't have the pull start like a snowmobile. Okay, there's got to be a key of some kind. In any event, Alex Prescott Hansen. So let's, the first red flag here is that you've got a guy with a hyphenated last name. Okay, so there's that. You know there's a story there. Okay. Then it starts with a party at Zorba's. So that's the next red flag. Here's the way this story goes. Alex Prescott Hansen he leaves a party from Zorba's and gets on an excavator and decides to take it on a joyride. Okay? After damaging a sidewalk, a handrail, destroying a sailboat sculpture, and damaging the awning of a hotel, he gets arrested for DWI, because apparently you can get a DWI while driving an excavator. So I've heard of DWIs while driving golf carts and lawnmowers and even a Zamboni that one time down in Fargo. Now we have DWI for driving an excavator. And then they let him out of jail, which is just awesome. 775-5559 is how you join us. You're on King of the Wex and the Ryan Cunningham Show.
1: Morning.
0: Good morning.
1: So the newer units, you don't need a key. Now it's a passcode to unlock the push button start. But I would say 75% of those passcodes are never set. They just rely on locking the door. So yes and no. You need a key to get in the door, but you don't need a key to start it. You just need the passcode.
0: So if somebody left the door unlocked and no one set the passcode, it's just simply push a button and you're off and running?
1: Yes, sir.
0: That's
1: wait for the glow plugs to warm up, and off you go.
0: That's the greatest. That's the greatest thing ever. I mean, I can't wait to take a ride on an excavator.
1: The novelty wears off, trust me.
0: Oh, I'm sure it does. I'm sure it does. Oh, that's thank awesome. You. Thank you for the call. So there's an answer to that question. Okay. Another text writes, all John Deere equipment uses the same key. All Cat equipment uses the same key. All Komatsu equipment uses the same key. So everyone has a key. Another, most all brand equipment has the same key. John Deere equipment has the same key. Same with Caterpillar. I run a John Deere machine. Don't need a key. I have an electronic keypad in which I can set a passcode that will stop a thief if they can't enter the code. Another, I'm guessing the excavator was not his. I don't believe it was his. Maybe it was. I don't think it was his to own. He may have been on a construction crew. Anyway, so here's what happens. He goes for a walk after partying at Zorba's, and he sees an excavator outside of a place called the Lakeside Restaurant. Okay? So he gets on the excavator. He takes a ride. Okay. He knocks down a newly installed light pole, caused significant damage to a newly paved concrete sidewalk, then went east towards something called the Hub 41 Bar and Restaurant, damaged the outside handrail, and then destroyed the Hub 41's sailboat sculpture. Now, we'll stop there for a second because I understand those of you that are Detroit Lakes faithful, that's something you're familiar with. I was talking about this with somebody else today who's kind of familiar with Detroit Lakes, and they said that the sailboat sculpture is something that they were familiar with. That's destroyed. And then he wasn't done, so he heads to the Fairfield Inn and Suites and damages their awning, you know, where you drive underneath to go and check into your room before you get your keys and move on. He apparently pulled some boards down. I mean, must have been having a good time with the levers or however you control the arm to dig with on an excavator. And then the deputy showed up. So when the deputy showed up, they're looking him over. They arrest him for felony property damage. And then they notice that his eyes are glassy, bloodshot, and watery, and he had slurred speech. So they gave him a breathalyzer test. He blew a .18. So two times over the legal limit and then some. So then they got him for DWI as well. Now, this is the part where you might say to yourself, okay, what was the thought process here? He was taken to jail over the weekend, but on Tuesday, he posted $50,000 bond and was released without conditions. So he's just out. He's expected in court on July 6th, but I have some real, I wonder if the guy's going to, he's from Arizona. So would you stay in North Dakota? Would you like hang around and like wait to see if you're, I think you'd leave. Now you're a fugitive from justice at that point, so that's probably not the best idea, but guy doesn't apparently make the greatest decisions. So, joyride with an excavator. And I still don't understand. I mean, okay, so you don't need a key to start these things up. Now it's just a simple push button and go forward. And that's where we're at with this one. Went on a joyride in an excavator. That sounds like maybe those that heavy equipment. I mean, I can understand somebody saying, who's going to steal an excavator? I mean, how do you go about stealing an excavator? They don't go that fast. They're hard to haul. So, you know, taking it for personal reasons, you know, like stealing it to own it is one thing. But this guy apparently thought it would be a good drive. So just a public service announcement from us here at Layton Media. Okay. If you were at a party at Zorba's, please do not drive an excavator. You're probably too drunk to drive it. You should get a ride home. Okay. But please don't drive an excavator. It leads to probably $100,000 worth of property damage, and you go to jail. And then we'll see whether or not you get out of jail. I don't know if you're going to make, I mean, apparently you can just get out of jail. 775-5559 is how you join us. That's 775-5559 as we kick off the show today. Okay, on to the serious business of the day that we have for you today. This one's major. For those of you that have kids, those of you that are concerned about social media, okay, those of you that are concerned about how kids are affected by social media, this one's a big one. And it's going to kind of slip underneath the headlines a little bit because of the strife that's going on with the United States and Iran, oil prices, the Save America Act, which is back in the

0: addictive features that led to harms, including anxiety and depression. A jury in Los Angeles previously finding YouTube and Meta liable. Addressing the settlement, a rep for Google tells local media, "This matter has been amicably resolved, and our focus remains on building age-appropriate products and parental controls." A lawyer for the plaintiff says YouTube's decision to resolve this case before having to face a jury speaks for itself, adding the tide of the law and public opinion are shifting.
1: That last part is the part that I wanted to ask you about today. The tide of the law and public opinion are shifting when it comes down to social media. For the longest time, we were told that social media was revolutionizing the world, that that's where everybody wanted to be. That was the best place for you to go and talk about your events. That was the best place for you to social network. That was the best place for you. In some cases, people would try to convince you to even advertise there. Like, that was going to be the thing. Social media was the thing. That was probably not more than just a couple of years ago. It looked like social media was going to be the enterprise. It was the new media. You know, they started referring to us as legacy media. And the new media was YouTube, Facebook, TikTok, Twitter. That was the new media. We were the legacy media, almost giving us the label that we're old-fashioned and useless. We're the legacy media. 2 years later, YouTube settles a lawsuit for damaging a minor's mental health, and the reporter, in this case, says that public opinion and the law are shifting. So, 2 years after the fact, you tell me, has your opinion shifted of the usefulness and quality of social media in general? Do you have a positive opinion? Do you have a negative opinion? Or do you have a neutral opinion of just when I say social media, just say that phrase, do you have positive opinion, neutral, or negative opinion if I say the phrase social media? I'm guessing some of that has turned negative. You're tired of the Facebook algorithms. You're tired of seeing everything AI generated. When you go to Facebook in particular, it's full of AI generated stuff that's not real. You're not getting kind of what you thought you were supposed to get out of that platform. And the platform doesn't know how to respond. YouTube doesn't know how to respond. They're doing their best. We know we use YouTube to stream sports around here. And whenever somebody at Purpur Arena plays a face-off song that has a copyright infraction on it, we end up getting dinged for that and find out that we violated copyright law. But YouTube can't seem to keep content off of its platform that's good for or bad for young people, or censor it out, or make it appropriate for the platform just for that individual. So if I tell you the phrase, just say the phrase, social media, do you generate a negative opinion based on hearing that phrase? That's a question I want to ask you today at 775-5559. That's 775-5559. A texter writes, YouTube has some rather stupid stuff that is kid-rated, like 40-year-olds playing video games in their parents' basement. Now, I mean, is that stupid stuff? There are gamers out there that love, for some reason, to watch other people play video games. I know a guy that's older than 40. Now, he doesn't live in his parents' basement, but I know a guy that's older than 40 that uses a social media app called Twitch and plays video games and has people watch him do it for like a couple of hours a day. So apparently there's an audience out there and there's a market, a demand to watch some people play video games. I'm not good enough. I wouldn't have any idea which game to even play, all that kind of thing. But we're not really talking about that, are we? We're talking about the TikTok challenge that's left a girl brain dead for overdosing on Benadryl. That happened just this week, either this week or late last week. A girl's brain dead. I think she's 15, maybe 14. I can't remember how old she is. There is a TikTok challenge, and the entire TikTok challenge was for you to get high overdosing on Benadryl. That's what you were supposed to do. Now, I come back to this argument.

0: argument. If bots on YouTube can hear, and this is a real story, if bots on YouTube can hear Sweet Dreams Are Made of This by the Eurythmics being played as a face-off song at Purpur Arena during the EDC hockey tournament, that actually happened. Okay, we had a video taken down during the EDC hockey tournament because the Eurythmics put a copyright strike against us for the face-off music being played in the arena. We didn't play it. We didn't use it for promotional purposes. Our microphones happened to pick it up before a face-off. And we had our video blocked. Now, if bots on YouTube can hear that, how the hell does a Benadryl challenge survive TikTok and allow some young girl to basically kill herself by overdosing on Benadryl to get high? How are those two things possible in the same age? And this is why I have a very poor, I guess, opinion of social media. The other reason why I have a poor opinion of it is because you had a bunch of millennial moms out there that think it's the best way to serve news. You've also got the Raves, Reviews, and Rants Facebook pages that don't have Raves, Reviews, and Rants. They're just looking for information. So that's what Facebook has become. Facebook's bad. It's full of AI. YouTube, apparently, bad. Settling lawsuits. So they started calling us the legacy media. And now all of a sudden, in a very short period of time, in part fueled by AI, the new media is starting to struggle. And one of the reasons seems to be because people are turning it a cold shoulder. A couple of text messages at 775-5559. Texter writes, I'm 26. I've recently deleted all my social media accounts. I never had TikTok, Instagram, Facebook gone. My opinion of social media is more negative now, more than ever. Almost 100% destructive to young people. Not to mention older Americans are falling for AI garbage like crazy. Another, I quit Facebook 19 years ago. What a narcissist bunch of BS. I use some platforms on YouTube and Rumble. Never TikTok or X. Telegram has some good platforms if you are judicious. Another texter writes, Facebook Live will cut your feed if the music in the background is caught on camera. But the Benadryl challenge survives. Okay, right? Texter writes, where has common sense gone when it comes to some of these social media challenges? You know, that's a great question. It really is. But if you watch your peer groups doing these things and getting away with it, at some point, your common sense apparently seems to be eroded. I mean, you, if you're somebody that wants to experiment with drugs, you don't have access to drugs, and somebody convinces you that Benadryl will do the job, then I guess you give it a shot, right? That's what you do. Texter writes, Facebook, the place you go to make your life look awesome when it really isn't. Another texter writes, OPPs 10 years ago, the 9 got my fat finger. I'm not sure what any of that means. I don't talk slang. Texter writes, Facebook is dumb. I like TikTok and YouTube. YouTube has got some, I mean, you see the advertisements right now for TikTok on television. There's a dad out there. What he's doing is he's posting videos of dad things. That's how he's using TikTok. There are great examples of how things can be used well. This guy on TikTok is posting videos on how to change tires, on how to tie a necktie. And he said he's doing it because he realizes there are some, you know, people that are growing up without dads. So you have a flat tire on the side of the road. You can go online and find a video that shows you how to change your tire. You can find a video that shows you how to tie a necktie. There are some good things. But when you hear that the social opinion, public opinion about social media is changing, it does seem like people are drawing a very negative attitude towards social media. And apparently they had a negative attitude towards legacy media for its bias Well, good. I guess social media and legacy media, we're all in the same toilet together. Maybe we can play in the water, right? It's 9:30. Let's get to the newsroom. We got more on this coming up. Right now, the latest from Alex Carminati standing by.
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2: A Fargo woman accused of using false credentials and stealing the identities of licensed professionals to provide counseling services in Minnesota is one of seven providers charged in a Medicaid fraud crackdown. Christine Pryor was charged in Clay County District Court with six theft offenses and identity theft offenses. Prosecutors allege she defrauded Minnesota's Medicaid program of $156,000 and received $108,000 in wages. An East Grand Forks woman was another of the seven charged. Jessica Wavra faces five theft charges for allegedly billing more than $29,000 for mental health and case management services she did not provide. The U.S. Senate passed a bipartisan bill its supporters call a landmark legislation that removes barriers to owning a home. Supporters say it will boost the nation's housing supply and it will streamline federal housing programs. The bipartisan bill is titled the 21st Century Road to Housing Act, and it passed 85-5. U.S. Senators Kevin Cramer, John Hoeven, and Amy Klobuchar all supported the bill. North Dakota is one of 17 states a part of a lawsuit that is suing to stop a California law that would require sweeping changes to how plastic packaging is made, sold, and recycled across the country. The lawsuit was filed Monday in the U.S. District Court for the Eastern District of California. It's going against California's Plastic Pollution Prevention and Packaging Producer Responsibility Act. The states argue California is overstepping its authority by forcing businesses nationwide to overhaul their products and supply chains just to access the California market. For KNOX News, I'm Alex Carminati.
0: Our next update from Alex Carminati in the KNOX Newsroom is on the way coming up at 10:02. 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It's time for the KNOX CL Linfoot 5-day forecast from staff meteorologist Mark Ewens. A few more showers still today. High around 69, northwest winds to 18. Tonight evening showers, 51 for the low. Northerlies to around 12, then Thursday partly sunny, a warmer 77. Late day storms on Friday, 78. Saturday, Sunday, a few storms, 80 to 85. A gradual warming trend. We could use growing degree days. And we're finally going to start to get a few of those coming up now. It's about time that we get up to something that's going to actually grow some corn. That's growing. Okay, it's out there. It's making it. It's going to make that old knee high by the 4th of July, right? But we could use some warm to kind of make it grow up. And then to top it off, it looks like there's hit and miss chances of rain all throughout the course of the next several days. So maybe a drink here or there that will just keep those nice, timely rains coming. Currently, it's cloudy and 60. Weather throughout the hour, Mark Ewens forecast. 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

0: let me down before.
1: Texter writes, Facebook wasn't around 19 years ago. I think it was, actually. It was in its very infancy, but I do believe it was around about 19 years ago.
0: And I don't see you anymore.
1: Some people just hadn't found out about it. I mean, I had a Facebook account somewhere around 2009, 2008, something like that. And I'm not the first to any one of these technological parties. Welcome back to the Ryan Cunningham Show. YouTube settles a lawsuit in California with a minor. Minor accusing YouTube of causing her mental health deficiencies, mental harm. We don't get a lot of details about the lawsuit. YouTube just says that they've settled it for an undisclosed sum. It was the second time they were going on trial, or would have been on trial, in California for this type of thing. But the accusation here is that you've got social media companies that are putting together various algorithms, various ways to get you addicted to social media so you can't tune it out. And it causes mental harm. Depression, anxiety, all these kinds of things. Anxiety probably being the biggest one because you just don't think you can miss anything. So the report that we had today is that public opinion is beginning to shift on social media, and it's shifting against social media. Okay. So the question, 775-5559, the question is, do you believe that your opinion has shifted against social media? Do you believe that, or do you have a positive, neutral, or negative opinion when it comes down to just you hear the phrase social media and the reaction that you get from that, what you hear, what you feel, positive, neutral, negative. Now, a texter writes to 775-5559, social media as an idea is good. Exchanging ideas, discussing things with people around the world, more beneficial than not. It's the algorithms that have ruined it. The autoplay of videos, the curated streams that bring all sorts of garbage to you because you spent 15 seconds on a video playing for you while you were scrolling, and the algorithm took that as a view data point to find more. It's become a vicious cycle and barely worth time. Now, conversely, you'll hear this text message. Texter writes, my mom is 67 and addicted to her phone and Facebook. It's terrible. My son always says, Grandma, why are you on your phone when I'm here? She needs help. This may be a situation where, like with all things, some brains are going to be wired towards addiction. We hear about this all the time with things like alcohol, right? The vast majority of the population can consume some alcohol without difficulty, but there are some brains that are wired towards addiction to that particular thing. Maybe, and we've experimented now. We've talked about addiction to other things that are not substances, right? We've talked about addiction to alcohol, addiction to tobacco, obviously addiction to drugs. And drugs are apparently more addictive, perhaps, than other things. But then it worked into addiction to sex. And then it worked into addiction to food, addiction to sugar. Well, now, an addiction to social media. Is social media addicting? Or the question would be, is everything addicting? And everything isn't addicting. In other words, you're predisposed to being addicted to something. If you end up down that road, you need to be responsible for you and quit it. Okay. Now with young people, it's different because young people can come addicted rather easily. And then how do they have the resources, the knowledge or the emotional resources to pull themselves out of it? And so I'll leave that open to you as well. Maybe it's not social media is addictive. Maybe everything is addictive. And those that are addicted to it are the ones that have the issue. And the rest of social media is fine. I don't know. Something about algorithms, something about tracking what it is you do. There's something that makes us feel just a little bit uncomfortable about that, right? I think most of us have natural boundaries that don't like people spying on us. We don't like the idea that our behavior is being monitored. It's not something that we come to rather easily. So when you hear that social media is doing that, maybe that's what it is. that has turned public opinion against social media. They have the ability to spy on you now. And because they have the ability to spy on you, you don't like it. Texter writes to 775-5559, pornography and gambling. A couple of other substances that have been suggested as being addictive. Addictive substances. But again, some people can gamble and quit. Some people don't have a problem. Some people do. Texter writes, it's like the famous nonstick pan. It seemed great when it was new, but as time goes on, it turns out to be killing us. Another texter writes, had Facebook in 2004 after high school, when you still needed college ID to sign up for Facebook. Texter writes, Ryan, did you ever have a MySpace account? I did not. I missed the MySpace craze. Maybe I'm one of the few of my generation that didn't have a MySpace account. I don't even know what that is. I mean, I've seen pictures of it, but if somebody showed me a MySpace page, I wouldn't know what to do with it. Texter writes, I wonder if law enforcement can investigate the sources of said TikTok challenges and charge them with harm resulting in the death of a minor. I mean, does TikTok not have any moderation whatsoever? Well, at one point it was owned by the Chinese that never gets old. As far as moderation is concerned, I don't know if there's any moderation on any of the social media platforms outside of copyrighted material. Okay? Social media is more than happy. YouTube, Facebook, TikTok, Twitter, they're more than happy to make sure that major music artists, movies, television shows, all of that, they're more than happy to protect those interests, to make sure that their copyrighted material doesn't get swapped around the internet. But what they're not ready to do is sniff out the Benadryl challenge. For those of you that weren't with us last half hour, the Benadryl challenge has essentially killed a teenage girl. I forget where she is. It's somewhere in the United States. She was watching a Benadryl challenge on TikTok, and the challenge was to overdose on Benadryl in order to get high. Other people were doing it on TikTok. She saw the challenge there. She did it, overdosed, and is brain dead. I haven't heard what this scenario is with her physical life after that. I heard the story about her being brain dead, and that's kind of where that story came to a conclusion. Okay? But they're more than willing to protect the media class. Network television, movies, music. They've got all the safeguards in the world to make sure you don't share copyrighted material. They have no safeguards to protect against the Benadryl challenge. That's one of the reasons why, for me, social media has a negative opinion. Now, I'm asking you today, when you hear the phrase social media, because again, the report that we heard today is that public opinion is shifting and the law is shifting on what happens on social media. Okay. When you hear that phrase, do you have a positive, neutral, or negative opinion? Texter writes, holy blank, that's a fantastic point. Thank you. Appreciate that. Texter writes, I have none of the online social media. Apparently, by default, I'm addicted to talk radio. Well, if talk radio is addictive, I'm assuming that people can be, you could probably be addicted to the news. There are some people that are addicted to negative news. They seek it out all the time. So there's that. There are probably some people that are addicted to drama. But is it a real addiction? That would be the thing, right? 775-5559 is how you join us. A texter writes, TikTok is highly regulated. The AI flags all kinds of words. People, for example, can't say the word drugs on live panels. You have to change the words to things like smugs. You can get suspended. Sure. But those safeguards apparently aren't working. People are able to figure out the workarounds rather easily and quickly, I might add. I mean, they don't take very long in order for people to be able to find a way around them. If you want to get that content out on TikTok or any of the other social media platforms, you can. You don't seem to have a problem with that whatsoever. Now, I don't know what percentage of the country is addicted to social media, but there might be more of these lawsuits coming, and not just against YouTube. I mean, there could be some others that are going to deal. TikTok should absolutely be sued. This girl's brain dead. because of something she saw on TikTok. Under normal circumstances, I don't blame the gun for a shooting. But if TikTok's going to present to us that they can protect copyrighted material, they should be able to keep this garbage off of their platform. 775-5559 is how you join us on the program. You're on KNOX and the Ryan Cunningham Show.
2: Yeah. When you were a 15-year-old boy, if someone told you, hey, why don't you just overdose on Benadryl, take a whole bunch, you'll get high, would you say, sure, I'll do that?
1: No, but I can tell you this. When I was about a 16-year-old, there was a kid in the class above me that was convinced to take 8 Advil at one time. I mean, that was the thing that was going on back then, right?
2: Did that do anything to him?
1: Well, he's still alive. I don't know if he's going to have any long-term damage, right? I mean, he apparently dealt with it. The talk back then was that you couldn't overdose on Advil, which is stupid, right? But that's the talk that made it out into his social circle. And that kid wasn't dumb. He wasn't a dumb kid.
2: Well, you know, some of our moms were taking Tylenol. I know mine was. That's how I turned out so weird. But anyways, with the social media, I think it's just, dependent on the person. And when you have more people on something than ever before, you're going to see a lot more bad stuff happen, you know, like automobiles. The more people that own cars, the more accidents is going to be, right? And these people that say, oh, I don't have social media. It's just like in the early 2000s, someone wanted to sound pretentious. They'd say, oh, I don't watch TV. Okay, great. Some people like social media and can handle it. I'm one of those people. There's some funny stuff on there. I get my news off there. And then people say, oh, well, you get your news on social media? Oh, that's stupid. Oh, and where do you get yours? Fox? CNN? There's a lot of amazing independent journalists on Instagram, Facebook. I find it as a great tool. And I'll finish with this. Have you heard of a girl called Euro Kelsey?
1: No, I have not.
2: It's this girl that's going to be the first American woman to row, not with an engine or a sail, but row from San Francisco to Hawaii. And she's halfway there, and she's documenting her journey on Instagram and Facebook. And I think it's just neat. We got to look at the positives more.
1: No, there are some great. Thank you for the call. There are some great positives. And we talked about some of those earlier with the guy that's on TikTok right now sharing videos that he just calls dad videos, teaching people how to do things that he thinks dads would typically teach their kids. How to change a tire. How to tie a necktie. He says there are some kids that are growing up without dads. And so he wants these videos to be available so that if somebody has a problem, they can research them quickly and get a step-by-step guide on how to go about doing it. And, I mean, it's a great story. But I come back to this. What we've seen from the social media companies, they will protect themselves from lawsuits from people that have the resources to damage them. They will not let copyrighted material get shared on their platforms. They're very quick to search out the copyrighted stuff. You can't use copyrighted music to promote your things. They'll ding you right away. They got bots searching for it. I've seen it happen, particularly with YouTube. Okay, so they'll protect themselves from lawsuits, from people who can actually hurt them, who have the wherewithal, the legal teams, the resources to come after the social media companies. And then the Benadryl challenge, no protection at all. I'm sorry, the fact that social media companies do some good doesn't adequately explain to me how they can have so many good safeguards against copyrighted material on their platforms, but they can't figure out how to keep the Benadryl challenge off of TikTok. Those two things just don't line up for me. If you can do this, you can do that. And the only reason why you don't do that is because the parents of the teenage girl do not have the money or the lawyers to sue TikTok. But the Eurythmics do. And so they choose their battle that way. And to me, that represents an industry that's willing to choose the battle in terms of profits and dodging legal responsibility instead of putting together a quality platform that they know kids are using and they're not making it safe for them. 775-5559 is how you join us. 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
5: To higher action in livestock trade early on Wednesday. You're listening to the American Ag Network of Jesse Allen with this market update. Well, it's mixed to higher in early cattle and hog futures trade here at midweek. We've seen choppy trade this week to some degree, especially yesterday as we took some profit across the cattle complex and a bit in the hogs as well. Still waiting on cash cattle activity for the week, and we expect that to pick up here now as we get into the second half of our trading week. Still not much in the way of bids or asking prices developing. Now, we did see on Tuesday the boxed beef prices, choice and select, found some substantial support. Choice up 425, select up 547, with choice moving back above the $400 level for the first time in a while. We'll see if we can continue to find some support, but also bumping up against the old highs here in cattle, and that may be a continued source of resistance. Hogs trying to maintain some positive trade action, but just not finding enough fundamental reason, it seems, for traders to buy into the market aggressively. Quarterly hogs and pigs report will be out Thursday. The estimates are for all hogs and pigs on June 1 at 101% of a year ago. Hogs kept for breeding at 99.3%, and hogs kept for marketing at 101.1%. 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
5: 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August up 12, 246.12. Feeder cattle August up 35, 368.50. September up 27, 367.25. July hogs down 7, 94.15. August lean hog futures down 15, 97.07. It's mixed slightly higher in the grain trade. Crude oil down 3.15 a barrel at 70.06. 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I'm Jesse Allen reporting.
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1: 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And we've got some very interesting matchups going on. It's brought to you by Grand Forks Welding and Machine, and I noticed that right now, Hillsboro and Reynolds. I expected this one to be a very, very good matchup, and it's turning out to be a very good matchup. Hillsboro and Reynolds are separated by one. Count them. One vote. One vote for Hillsboro and Reynolds at this point. That's what's separating those two. We have a Class A bracket. We have a Class B bracket. The A bracket is on top of the tournament as you vote. It's the first eight matchups. There are 16 Class A towns, and then there are 48 Class B communities that you can vote for. Castleton and Carrington are separated by just a single vote. It's a great checkup. 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
13: ABC News, I'm Sherry Preston. President Trump heads to Capitol Hill today, where he will meet with congressional Republicans about progress in the war. One big sticking point has been when nuclear inspectors will be allowed into Iran. Another, says ABC contributor Mick Mulroy, Israel's bombing of Hezbollah in Lebanon.
14: If Hezbollah keeps attacking them, which is a direct proxy force of Iran, they actually have IRGC members embedded with their military side of Hezbollah, then there's not much the United States can do. And they're not going to convince Israel not to defend itself. Yes, there could be ceasefires on both sides that both countries could help facilitate. But if they expect a complete peace with Israel still being attacked, I think they really just don't want to see this MOU move forward.
13: Camp Mystic has filed for bankruptcy. That's the Christian girls camp in Texas, where 25 campers and two counselors were killed by rising floodwaters on the last 4th of July. This is ABC News. It was a very big election night for candidates endorsed by New York City Mayor Zoran Mamdani. A not-so-big night for candidates backed by establishment Democrats, says ABC's Phil Tate in New York.
15: In New York's 7th Congressional District, where Congresswoman Amedia Velasquez's seat was up for grabs, Brooklyn VP Antonio Reynoso fell short to Claire Valdez, a Democratic socialist and union organizer who picked up the endorsement of Mayor Mamdani. Here in the 10th Congressional District, former city comptroller Brad Lander unseated Representative Dan Goldman. Lander was also endorsed by the mayor, while Goldman was endorsed by Democrats, including Governor Hochul.
13: Also from New York City today, a chief of staff to former mayor Eric Adams and several other people have been arrested as a part of an investigation into alleged bribery scheme. And there's an ongoing investigation into members of the New York City Police Department. That one involves current and former members of the force, according to Commissioner Jessica Tisch. Sherry Preston, ABC News.
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16: There'll be a grand opening ceremony at 3 o'clock this afternoon for a dedication at the Griggs Park Playground in East Grand Forks. The playground's being dedicated in honor of longtime Parks and Recreation Department employee Dave Aker, who died in 2022. Aker worked in East Grand Forks for more than 40 years, and he was also a football and baseball coach. His daughter Rachel tells KNOX this park helps remember his love for the community.
17: Dad really loved to have quality time with everyone. He loved to pour into the community wherever he could. And so we thought, what better way to carry on that legacy than to build this for our community to enjoy.
16: The new playground was built in partnership with American Crystal Sugar, Polk County Social Services, and the Aker family. The project will cost as much as $95,000, with the city providing $75,000. Oxford Realty will donate $250,000 over a five-year period to help preserve the Grand Forks Intramural Sports Program. The school district was going to eliminate the program as part of its budget realignment project. The program was eventually a part of the realignment plan that was approved in February. North Dakota's oldest surviving World War II veteran has died at 109 years old. Ray Curtis passed away at Minot Lodge Senior Living on Sunday morning. Curtis was considered one of the oldest living World War II veterans in the country and possibly around the world. His 109th birthday was in February. For KNOX News, I'm Alex Carminati.
1: 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KNOX CL Linfoot five-day forecast from staff meteorologist Mark Ewens. A few more showers and 69 today. Northwest winds at around 18. Tonight, evening showers, low of 51, northerlies to 12. Thursday, partly sunny, and a warmer 77. Then on Friday, late-day storms, 78. Saturday, Sunday, a few storms, 80 to 85. A few more growing degree days coming up next week. We'll get a little bit warmer, but also continue chances of rain. Currently, it's 62. Weather throughout the hour, Mark Ewens forecast and severe weather information first. 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

0: It's a Wednesday edition of the program. It is just after 10, and that means that it is time for another edition of God Talk with Pastor Emerita, Paul Knight.
1: Emeritus.
0: Is it Emeritus or Emerita?
1: Well, I think it's Emeritus.
0: Is it Emeritus?
1: I don't know.
0: One's no. Plural and one's singular. I can't remember which one it is. I think Emeritus might be single. Emerita might be plural.
1: A bunch of them.
0: Like if there's a bunch of Emerita.
1: A bunch of old people.
0: If there's a bunch of Emeritus, then it's Emerita. I don't know.
1: I don't know. I'm former pastor of Hope Church.
0: I got to tell you, folks, I'm thrown off because he's wearing sandals today. What?
1: Jesus wore sandals, I heard.
0: So, no. Yeah.
1: No, I'd go barefoot if I could most of the time.
0: You're wearing sandals.
1: Well,
0: okay.
1: I'm wearing flip-flops.
0: Yeah, not even sandals.
1: Yeah, no, not even sandals, just flip-flops.
0: I can't remember how long it's been since I owned a pair of sandals. I do have some flip-flops.
1: Yeah, there
0: I
1: you do. Go.
0: But, so, I mean, I use those.
1: Yeah, in case I end up at a lake sometime today.
0: Well, right, but, I mean, that's what I use them for when they're in the camper.
1: Yeah, no,
0: You're working here.
1: Well, yeah, I am.
0: Okay. So you're working in sandals.
1: Yes.
0: You're just living your best life.
1: Yeah.
0: You know, flannel shirt.
1: No, not a flannel shirt.
0: Plaid shirt.
1: Pair of jeans. And a pair of flip-flops.
0: Yeah. I'll tell you what.
1: It's casual Wednesday.
0: Hey, I don't know.
1: I wore flip-flops yesterday and the day before.
0: While we're talking about relaxing, before we get into the God Talk portion, okay? I don't know if you heard this story, but did you hear about the Scottish soccer fans in Boston?
1: In Boston, yes, I did. All the Sam Adams beer was gone. I'm part Scottish.
0: Okay.
1: Scotch-Irish.
0: Right.
1: Yeah, my middle name is Fraser, which my great-grandmother was a Fraser.
0: Okay.
1: Which, is Scottish.
0: Right.
1: I didn't drink any beer in Boston.
0: My mom's maiden name was McDonald.
1: Oh, there you go.
0: Okay. Yeah. So the
1: hamburger people.
0: Right. The story goes, that's not true, though. The story goes that there is a bar in downtown Boston called Hennessy's.
1: Mm-hmm.
0: Okay. And Hennessy is as Irish as it gets.
1: Yep.
0: Okay. So, and Boston is as Irish as it gets, right? I mean, Boston's considered to be an Irish town.
1: It is. Got more Irish people than Ireland, I think.
0: Maybe. Okay. The bar at Hennessy's said they had three times the sales as St. Patrick's Day when Scotland played Haiti in the World Cup. That's amazing.
1: Well, and I don't think it was just Hennessy's.
0: No.
1: The story I heard, several of the bars had to go out for emergency
0: delivery refills. Yes. Yeah.
1: Yeah.
0: I mean, so, the Scots, they know how to drink beer.
1: Well, yeah. And then they get ridiculous.
0: Well, they call themselves the Tartan Army.
1: Yeah. Yeah.
0: So there you go.
1: Did they advance in the World Cup?
0: I don't know. I think they play somebody today. Yeah. I don't really know how the World Cup works. I got to tell you.
1: I'm actually watching more World Cup this time than ever in my life. Mostly because my kids are all massively engaged. And there's some amazing, amazing players.
0: Oh, sure there are. Yeah. Yeah. And, it's just not my.
1: Yeah. Well, it is the way football was meant to be played.
0: Texter writes, now that he's not a pastor anymore, is he going to grow his hair way out to match his hippie sandals?
1: Yeah, you know what? The hair growing out thing, that's very difficult for me. I have, like, just sideburns.
0: underarms. The texter may have known that. Another texter writes, what kind of geek wears jeans and flip-flops?
1: Me.
0: Apparently, he's comfortable in his own skin.
1: I can handle that pressure.
0: You can?
1: Yeah. Matter of fact, I'm going to the annual meeting of our denomination. I'll fly out tonight. I might wear flip-flops at the meeting.
0: Oh, come on. You can't do that.
1: I might.
0: These Protestants, I'll tell you. 775-5559.
1: I don't wear a robe.
0: You're on KNOX with Pastor Paul Knight from Hope Church.
2: You got to pull up to the function with a Jerusalem Stompers on feet and a Mary Magdalene on each arm. Get with or get without it, bro. I mean, come on.
0: Yeah, no. Jerusalem Stompers. Did you just say that?
1: And a Mary Magdalene on each arm.
0: I heard that part.
1: That's against my personal rules.
0: Did he just blaspheme?
1: I think my wife would shoot me.
0: Okay.
1: but yeah. But Mary Magdalene became a very amazing woman. So life change can happen. So, yeah.
0: Jerusalem Stompers.
1: What are Jerusalem Stompers?
0: Sandals.
1: That's what he's calling them?
2: Yeah. Man. Okay. I mean, they're iconic, you know? I mean, he was a trendsetter. I mean, can we be real? But
0: I got to tell you, though, these sandals of his, these flip-flops, They're not even the new kind of flip-flops where the fold comes all the way across the toes. They're the old-fashioned thong.
3: Don't say thong.
0: Yeah, I'm saying it.
3: Between the big toe and the next toe.
0: Looks like a big whale tail, just kind of, you know, right there by the toes.
3: No, that's not, no. We're way off topic. Someone bring us back to Jesus.
2: Okay. I'll bring it to you. Maybe you could say a prayer for me about this. So I just got an email back, as probably many other people did, from the North Dakota Game and Fish. And my deer license draw was unsuccessful. Now I have 3 points behind me. And maybe when I'm 45, I'll get my first deer tag. But I'm wondering, like, what in the Bible does it say about hunting? Because I imagine if everybody had common sense and was good stewards and didn't overhunt, killed just enough to feed their family, and that's it. You know, what does the Bible say about hunting?
1: Well, that's the only way people ate back in the day, right? And so it was like a thing right after the garden when God banished Adam and Eve from the garden because of their sinfulness. They had to work for their food, plant crops, and hunt animals.
0: Yeah, as a matter of fact, didn't God give Adam and Eve animal skins to cover their bodies?
1: That was the first sacrifice, was to cover their physical being.
0: Yeah. Okay.
1: So the first shedding of blood in the Bible was the God covering Adam and Eve so they wouldn't live in shame.
0: So apparently God was a hunter. So it should work out.
1: I mean, clearly. Yeah.
0: Okay. 775-5559. You're on KNOX with Pastor Paul Knight from Hope Church.
4: Hey, morning, gentlemen.
1: Morning.
4: First of all, please do pray for Gen Z guy. He needs even more prayers than I do.
1: Well, yeah, that may be a toss up. I mean, prayers can go for good things too, and when you're as spectacular as you are, we can just pray for continued influence and blessing.
4: Listen to that. We need prayers for different reasons, but anyways, the reason I'm calling it is the text messenger that said, now that he's no longer a pastor, is he going to grow his hair out? And I'm wondering why Pastor Paul, would you have to wait till you're no longer a pastor to grow your hair out? And more generally, why are so many American Christians against men with long hair? Didn't Jesus have long hair? I mean, aren't there Old Testament verses that speak to
1: cutting your hair,
4: beard, and not trimming the temple hair and all of that? So if you can speak to that.
1: The vow of the Nazarene, which people who were of the Nazarene influence in their faith, Jewish faith, they took a vow that said they wouldn't drink alcohol, wouldn't cut their hair. And so, long hair is not a biblical thing at all. The Bible's not against long hair. Our culture is, because people associated long hair in the 1960s with rebellion. If you look at it now, people are growing their hair longer all the time. And it's a cultural trend, and it's a way for people to influence the culture, and then everybody copies them.
0: What did the Bible say about pink hair?
1: Pink hair? It said nothing about pink hair.
0: Green?
1: Green? No. There was, pretty much in those days, you got the hair you got, or you got less of what you had.
0: Fair.
1: So it says in the Bible that God counts every hair on your head. He's currently doing mine with an eraser.
0: Okay.
1: Counting.
0: Yeah, I could see where you're going with that.
1: Yeah.
0: All right, so let's dive into the God Talk portion. Again, beautiful. Pastor Paul Knight from Hope Church takes all your calls related to faith, 775-55. Yeah, you want to ask him about the World Cup,
1: been talking about flip-flops here for 10 minutes.
0: We should.
1: No, we have been, so we're
0: good. How old are those things?
1: Huh? Oh, they're a couple years old. Yeah,
0: are just 2 years old?
1: No, a couple. Yeah. Oh, I wear them. I mean, they're not.
0: Decorative. They look like they came over on the Mayflower.
1: Huh? Well, they could have. I have ancestors that were back there someplace.
0: I mean, when these talks about the old country. Okay. Yeah. All right, your wife bought you those?
1: Yeah.
0: Those are just not comfortable.
1: A couple years ago. Yes, they are.
0: Why would anybody wear a strap between their first and second toe? That's not comfortable, man.
1: Because then you can just take them off and go barefoot. On the carpet.
0: You can do that in regular flip-flops. They'd have just the attachment over the top now.
1: Yeah, who wants those? Okay.
0: I don't know, man. I don't know. Okay. So, I heard a story.
1: Yes.
0: This came out of Central Minnesota. Retirement fund for retired clergy that is not solvent. And the excuse that was given was that attendance in church is down. And it kind of brought us back to this place of why is attendance in church down? Now, we didn't typically, you and I, talk about that when you were the active pastor at Hope Church, mm-hmm. because you weren't really suffering from that problem at Hope Church
1: at all.
0: But now in your side job, you're maybe going out to places where attendance at church might be down because you're doing some preaching at some other places.
1: A little bit, yeah.
0: And so you might start to get kind of a cross reference as to what those denominator or those pastorships, if you will, are talking to you about. So I thought I'd ask you about that phenomenon in the United States.
1: So one of the things, first of all, I think there's a natural adjustment to people is socially going to church is not as popular as it was. And so people who, especially during COVID, people fell off of going to church.
0: Okay.
1: Right? People who are of genuine, so a lot of, like my family, I grew up in a family where my mom and dad went to church. I would not have said they were followers of Jesus Christ until I was in college. They made commitments to Christ. So church was a social thing, not necessarily a massive commitment of your heart and life to the following Jesus.
0: Okay.
1: And so for those people, it's a give or take thing. It doesn't matter. So maybe there's a natural adjustment that way. The other thing is I think many of our churches have lost the plot.
0: When you say lost the plot, what does that mean?
1: So I think they're focusing more on political issues and hatred of certain things and fighting for certain things that are outside of what the scriptural mandate is. Jesus said that his mission was to come and to save the lost, right? He said, go into the world and make disciples of all nations. And that's this evangelism, this mission sense that the church is meant to help serve people, care for people, love people, and drive them or woo them into relationship with God. And I think many of the churches have become political entities that are bantering or supporting issues rather than the kingdom of God.
0: All right.
1: And so it becomes, again, they've lost the plot. They're not helping people get their lives connected to Jesus. They're helping their people get connected to hatred of a certain political person, stand up for this small group's rights of something or those kinds of things, and which all can be decent sideline things. But when it becomes the main focus, I think people are done with that.
0: When you came to Grand Forks, and you've told this story before, the congregation was quite small.
1: About 50, 60 people thereabouts.
0: Okay. So you came to Grand Forks, and when you have 50, 60 people, is that, hey, we're comfortable being 50, 60, or was it, I've got to grow this place? What was the mission
1: for you? Are you talking about them or me?
0: You.
1: 100% grow the place.
0: Okay.
1: Like, I think the church is intended to grow. I don't think it's intended to maintain itself. If we believe that the call of God's people is to go and make disciples, that means we need to be making more disciples and better disciples all the time, right? I think it's unacceptable for a church to be satisfied with, like in our community, 50% of the people or 60 or 70 or 80%. I don't know what the current statistic is. It used to be 49% in the North Dakota region, not attending a church. Now, that doesn't mean that every person that doesn't attend a church doesn't know Jesus, and nor does it mean that every person that attends a church knows Jesus.
0: Sure.
1: Right? But it just let's pretend that people that don't go to church regularly aren't in relationship with Jesus Christ. That should drive followers of Jesus crazy, because that means if they're outside of relationship with Jesus Christ, they spend eternity apart from God. And if eternity apart from God, as described in the Bible, is true, which I believe with all my heart it is, that should hurt you in your heart for people who don't know Jesus. Right. And so I pray for family members as often as I can to help them engage with their relationship with Jesus, because it's unacceptable to me for them to spend eternity apart from him. Now they can choose that.
0: As you're listening, I'm sorry, go ahead.
1: They can choose that, but I'm going to do whatever I can to help sway people towards the love of Christ and the forgiveness of Christ.
0: So as you're listening to this today, if there is a reason or two or several why you're not going to church today, you can share those with us at 775-5559. This is
1: that'd be great.
0: Not a place to just talk about church is great, church is awesome. Sometimes church is wrong.
1: And sometimes it's painful. Like I was just talking to someone yesterday whose spouse died, right? And so walking into the church by herself, she's not been able to do that. because it hurts because she used to attend with her spouse.
0: Sure.
1: Right. And so some of those kinds of things happen. Crisis happens and things. And this is the thing I would say to people who are listeners who are in crisis and have avoided church. Go back to that place, even with the pain, because I think the one thing the enemy of God wants people who are hurting to do is isolate themselves from other followers of Jesus. Right. And so I think that's a ploy. So and I was talking to someone also, this was a year or so ago. They had a horrible run at they were unfaithful, right, to a spouse. And so they quit going to church because they were so bad. You are the very person that should go to church because you find grace and mercy and the love of Christ there. You're never too much of a sinner to belong in church. Now, there may be some churches where

0: best, most effective experiential service every Sunday that we could, which meant that we picked music that helped people encounter Christ, and I prepared the best sermon I could every Sunday. My first
1: this
0: year.
1: This isn't complicated stuff that you're talking about here, right?
0: It's doing church.
1: Sure.
0: Right?
1: Okay.
0: I had a guy come up to me my first year going into the summer, and he said, well, we'll see you in the fall. And I said, oh, you don't come to church all summer? He goes, well, it's all reruns anyways, isn't it? I said, what do you mean? He said, well, don't you just recycle sermons during the summer? I said, I promise you, I will never recycle a sermon in this church as long as I'm pastor here. Right. And so we try to do the best we can every Sunday. That's the first thing that we did. The other thing is I started hanging out in a coffee shop just about every day to meet people who didn't go to church yet.
1: Okay.
0: And started to engage with people and get to know them. And I interviewed about 100 people just casually when I first moved here and asked them if they'd ever heard of Hope Covenant Church, which was the name of our church at that time. I had one person say yes.
1: Wow. Okay.
0: Right. Out of 100. And he turned to his wife and said, that's the church across the street, right, honey? And I looked at her and said, you guys live across the street from the church? And she goes, yeah, I think that's it. And that's the first. And I thought, okay, we should at least make it known that we exist. And so that's one of the things I started doing.
1: So,
0: and then the other thing that our arch has always done is we invite people who don't go to church to come, and we seek to be generous.
1: So the two things that you did that had success was just do Sunday mornings as well as you possibly could and tell people to show up.
0: Yeah, or invite people, not tell them.
1: For sure,
0: yeah,
1: right. Okay, them. Tell them about who you are. Right.
0: Yeah, and the other thing I would say, and this is as honest, so there's a passage in 1 Corinthians chapter 1, right, that says God uses the foolish things of this world to confound the wise. I think God put his hand on Hope Church kind of just to show people it doesn't matter who you are, right? Because we weren't amazing, right? And we their pastor is mediocre, right? I didn't graduate top of my class, but I committed to work hard and love people as best I could and take the Bible and communicate that because I believe it. And I think that's – so it's doing the same thing over and over. You know, we have the Global Leadership Summit coming up in August, which everybody in town is invited to. It's August 6th and 7th. It's a leadership conference at Hope Church. Craig Rochelle, one of the speakers that's going to be – it's simulcast – he's going to say leadership is boring, doing boring things over and over and over, right? And good leadership does the same things over and over and over to be more effective. You learn to do the same thing over and over and over. It's not sexy. It's not amazing. It's just do the same thing over and over and over to create impact, right? People are always looking for this next thing that's going to attract people or this next big celebration, this next big, and our church does some of those things, but it's always with the purpose of serving the people around us and communicating the good news of Jesus.
1: So if somebody came to you from a different church, and it doesn't make a difference what denomination it is, but they came to you and they said, we're struggling to get people to show up on Sunday. Not so much what would you tell them, because I don't think that's your kind of style. You would ask them some questions about what they do. But what questions would you ask them?
0: I would ask them, what's the unique thing that God has called you to do? Like, I mean, we have the general mission, but there's like, is your Sunday school program the best? Is your youth program the best? Is your music the best? Is your preaching the best? And start to highlight that thing that God has made you specifically to be great at, right? And to continue to do that. The other thing is I would encourage people who love Jesus to meet people who don't know him yet and to make that the passion. And like, you know that the church is clicking well when the people who sit in the chairs or the pews invite their friends because they're risking relationships with friends on the Sunday morning. And if no one in your church invites their friends, ask the people who attend your church every week, what are we doing that makes you not want to invite your friends to church?
1: Mm.
0: Right? Because that is the, like G.K. Chesterton, a Catholic, right, said people can no more possess a private religion than they can possess a private sun or moon. And people think my faith is like personal and quiet, and it's just keep it to myself. That's not actually faith in Jesus. Jesus commands his people to communicate. In Acts chapter 1, verse 8, it says, when the Holy Spirit comes upon you with power, you will be my witnesses. Right? And so that's part of the evidence of the Holy Spirit in your life, is that you will communicate your love for Jesus and your commitment to Jesus.
1: All right. We're going to take a break at that point. We've got a couple of questions before you.

0: That have come in on text message, so we'll get to that. Your calls and questions certainly welcome. Again, for those of you that may not be attending church, we're asking today, what is it that's keeping you from attending your church? Give us a call. Let us know what that is. 775-5559. Unless it's me. If it's me, don't call, please. I don't want to. I don't think I could deal with that. Okay. Don't let me be the one. All right. We've got news on the way out of the KNOX newsroom with Alex Carminati coming up next.
1: The nominations are in. Now let's draft it up.
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1: Stay tuned for details on the Grand Forks Welding and Machine Draft Party and the Hometown Bracket Challenge Contest. 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
14: The city of Grand Forks plans to bring the pilot request for redevelopment at Ray Richards Golf Course back for consideration by the Committee of the Whole on July 14. The plan included a combined meeting with the Grand Forks County Commission and the Grand Forks School Board the next night at the City Council Chambers. City Administrator Todd Phelan outlined the procedure for the meeting to the Committee of the Whole Monday night and touched on what the request for redevelopment will be.
10: They asked for it that it needs 20 years at least, and I would say close to 100%, if not 100%. Yeah. I think what will come back is a 20-year and something less than 100%. It'll be in the upper quartile, which you have reviewed and approved.
14: For the project to receive a 20-year pilot or anything longer than 5 years, the project must have the approval of all three boards. All True Health System President Dr. Joshua Deer is one of three finalists for a position on the North Dakota State Board of Higher Education. A nominating committee has forwarded his name to Governor Kelly Armstrong. Deer has practiced family medicine for more than a decade and has served as All True President since 2022. He completed residency training through the All True Family Medicine Residency Program. Grand Forks City Council Ward 2 incumbent Rebecca Osowski will continue to serve as a city council member after a recount was conducted on Tuesday. The ballots were recounted both by hand and by counting machine at the Grand Forks County Office Building. The final count has Osowski with 241 votes and challenger Ryan King with 239. For KNOX News, I'm Alex Carminati.
0: Our next update from Alex Carminati in the KNOX newsroom is on the way at 11:02. 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The KNOX Stematic, or rather CL Linfoot, 5-day forecast. Sorry, muscle memory from yesterday. Staff meteorologist Mark Ewens says a few more showers today, a high of 69. Northwest winds to 18. Tonight evening showers will drop to 51. Northerlies to around 12. Thursday partly sunny, a warmer 77. Friday late day storms 78. Saturday, Sunday a few storms and 80 to 85. Currently, we have a temperature reading of 62 degrees with cloud cover. Weather throughout the hour. 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Pastor Emeritus, you know, he's still a pastor.
15: Yes, I am. I'm not.
0: I'll be a pastor at Hope Church, okay?
15: I'll be a pastor till I die.
0: Paul Knight, Pastor Emeritus of Hope Church, joining us today for God Talk. A texter writes to 775-5559, can PPK explain Matthew 10:34? I find it powerful, confusing, and wondering his take.
15: Okay, I've looked it up already.
0: Okay, all right.
15: It says, do not suppose that I've come to bring peace to the earth. I did not come to bring peace, but a sword. Let me put it in context. He continues, for I have come to turn a man against his father, a daughter against her mother, a daughter-in-law against her mother-in-law. A man's enemies will be the members of his own household. Anyone who loves their father or mother more than me is not worthy of me. And then he goes on to, and I'm going to skip down a couple verses, whoever finds their life will lose it. Whoever loses their life for my sake will find it. And so what Jesus is talking about there, he's using hyperbole, right? He doesn't actually command us to hate our father and mother. But the result of following Jesus, right, and giving your life aggressively into relation with Jesus Christ causes many people to dislike you. I didn't realize that. And then when I was in high school, there's a couple of people that actually, I could tell, actually disliked me because I was a follower of Jesus, right? Okay. I didn't do other things. And then there's this sense of conviction that some people have. Also, some people think it's so ridiculous that you follow Jesus. I mean, there's a person that calls in and calls it magic, right, that he rose from the dead. I'm assuming that person finds following Jesus offensive, right? And so the truth is, the further we move away from the things of God, the more stark contrast there will be between those who follow Jesus and those who don't, right? And in a family, when you have a family member that, becomes a follower of Jesus, the rest of the family will go one of two ways. Either they'll be drawn to that or they will rebel against that.
0: So what you're saying is that in that passage, Jesus is not saying he came specifically to turn a son against his father.
15: No.
0: He's saying that following him will, in some cases, turn
15: result in
0: a son against his father, yeah, or vice versa.
15: And culturally, right, Christian nations or people that espouse the Christian values are hated ruthlessly by those who do not. Right? I mean, you can just take Iran and Israel and Iran and the United States and other death to Americans is not just a physical America thing. It's a spiritual thing as well. And so the enemy of God, Satan, wants to destroy the things of God, including his people. Right? If humanity, if it's true what the Bible teaches, that each human being is made in the image of God, the goal of the enemy of God is to destroy the image of God in every human being, to make them less than who God intended them to be.
0: All right. Great explanation. 775-5559 is how you join us. 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
16: Hi, guys.
15: Hi.
16: So I got a question for you. It's kind of been weighing on my mind a little bit. So as a Christian who's read the Bible, I know what it says about Jewish people in the Bible, right? We worship the same God. We know that Jesus was a Jew. You know, there's been a couple of examples lately that have come up in the news and social media and stuff like that that haven't sat well with me. One was a college student last week who said he didn't want to do an internship because he'd be working for someone who was Jewish. Another one was a school in Colorado, I believe. A middle school kid was bullied and assaulted for being Jewish. They even had a game called Jew Touch Tag that they were doing against kids who were Jewish. There's been restaurants in a couple different areas, most infamously now in the last couple days, a coffee shop in New York that didn't want to serve one of our people from Congress because he was Jewish. They kicked him out and refused to serve him.
15: They gave back his money for the coffee.
16: Because of his religion. And now they've opened up a DOJ investigation into that particular coffee shop. I guess what I'm asking Pastor Paul is, how do we fix this? Well, because it seems more on one party right now than the other side. But I think both sides, I think, you know, to be honest, both, there's some conservatives and there's some Democrats. I think it's a little bit more on the one side than the other. There seems to be a lot of anti-Semitism.
15: There is,
16: there.
15: Right? And it's increasing.
16: Really, really strong. Yeah. And how do we fix this problem?
0: Right. Okay. Thank you for the call. Go ahead.
15: I'm not sure how to fix it because it's historical, right? Going all the way back to the time of Abraham.
0: By the way, it's not just, let's just get this in there. This is not just from people who might be Islamic.
15: No.
0: There are plenty of Christians that have a real, real problem with Jewish people or the Jewish religion as well.
15: And non-Christians. I mean, you just go to New York City. And you go to some of our major cities, and just the idea of Israel right now, which there's a difference between being from the nation of Israel and being Jewish as well, a faith, right? So you can be an Israelite and not of the Jewish faith, right? That's to be clear. But Israel as a nation right now, because of the what some people see as their aggressiveness in response to October 7th, hatred of them is escalating. That's one thing. The other thing is, in a spiritual sense, God, you would assume that when God puts his hand on a people, that makes it better for those people. The example of Israel is it does not, right? And so there's a historical hatred. I want to be very careful when I say this, but African Americans in our country were treated horribly, right? And are asking for reparations and all of that, right? And that's a very real thing. Americans, early American history, African Americans are treated. There's no group of people that have been treated more poorly than the Jews. Right.
0: And no, I can't think of one.
15: Yeah. So we're probably not going to fix that. The thing that we do is we stand up for people regardless. Like, I would challenge Christians to be kind to Muslims, be kind to Jews, be kind to everybody around you, right? Whether they like you or not. And so in our country, the Jewish people should be protected as much as everybody else. And so the way you do that is you just care for people and you continue to speak in favor of people.
0: All right. We have a couple of text messages for Pastor Paul Knight. When we continue, we have a break. We'll come back with more God Talk with Pastor Paul Knight continues next.
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0: Welcome back to God Talk. Pastor Paul Knight, the pastor emeritus from Hope Church, joining us here today. Your calls, your texts, welcome. 775-5559. We have some text messages to get to for Pastor Paul Knight. Texter writes, does a spouse need to confess their sin to their husband or wife, or just God above?
1: So you don't have to confess to your spouse.
0: Okay.
1: If you're talking about other kinds of, I mean, it depends on if it's going to damage your relationship, right? So forgiveness isn't like in the hand of your spouse. And so this is a tricky question because I don't think everything has to be confessed to a spouse, right?
0: Okay.
1: But if you've committed a sin that's going to damage your relationship with your spouse, right? Pull in a pastor or a good friend and have that conversation with your spouse so that you can repair that relationship, right? So it depends on what that conversation is about. Regarding eternal forgiveness, that's only in the hands of God, right? Humanity doesn't do that. In the Bible, it says, confess your sins one to another so they can experience healing. Here's why that's important. So someone who has an addiction or someone who has a propensity to a certain kind of sin, when you begin to communicate to people who care for you and love you, right, and will help you, you begin to do combat against that sin. There's an individual that is struggling with pornography right now that texts me periodically and say, hey, I'm really struggling tonight. Can you pray for me? And so we'll have that conversation. And I'm trying to help that person, right? So that kind of confession is very, very helpful. If you have committed a sin that your wife's going to find out or your husband's going to find out a year from now, deal with it now and go to them now. And probably get help through that. So I'm thinking of like an affair or pornography or things like that that are going to do ultimate damage to your relationship. Deal with it sooner rather than later and confess it rather than be caught.
0: Sure. Now,
1: that's just good relational advice.
0: To piggyback on that, you said that it says confess your sins one to another.
1: In the book of James, chapter 5.
0: There are a lot of people that don't like what Catholics do as far as confession is concerned. They rip on that. They don't think you should have to go do that. Maybe you don't, but do you find it more effective when you communicate with a pastor? I mean, okay, you know, let's take that outside of the Catholic Church and talk about it that
1: way. I think that's where that comes from, why the priest does that, right? Where I would differ is I don't think the priest has the power to forgive me. Jesus does, right? So let's set that aside. But the confession of sin, the speaking it out loud, helps eliminate its power, right? The secret is often the damaging thing. When you let it out into the light, right, and you communicate to someone else, you communicate to a priest, you communicate it to your pastor, you communicate it to a trusted friend, there's the decreasing of the power of that sin over your life when you do that, right? And then if you have a friend that can help hold you accountable, or a priest that will hold you accountable, or a pastor who will hold you accountable and say, how's that battle going, and ask that periodically, that is how you win over sin. That's why AA, and we have a bunch of different support groups in our church that people get together who struggle with the same kind of thing. And that's why they're so effective, because they can talk to each other and support each other in a similar kind of thing. So with this individual with pornography, we're doing things like the commitment that they're not going to put their phone in their bedroom at night. Right? Things like that. Just little things, little tips on, you know, if I have my phone next to me and I'm struggling with that and I'm in an apartment by myself, boom. But if I have to get out of bed, walk across the apartment, and go unplug my phone in the kitchen, you know, it's not a guaranteed deterrent. But again, the relationship with other people is very helpful.
0: Texter writes to 775-5559, I don't believe in much of the literal translations of the Old Testament. It is more the spirit of the message, I believe, and I have major issues with the denomination and its man-made traditions of the religion. I lean towards Catholic, although not a person in good standing. No annulment, remarried in civil ceremony 32 plus years ago. I'm a faithful Christian and I take communion. Am I a mess?
1: Well, that you haven't indicated a mess there necessarily, right? The piece that I would differ, I actually believe the Old Testament, when it's speaking about things that actually happened. There's some pieces that are allegorical and storytelling that aren't, like the parables that Jesus tells, that's New Testament, but the parables, didn't necessarily happen. They're stories that he told to communicate a point. In the Old Testament, like I believe in the Noah's Ark, I believe in all of those pieces because they're communicated historically. And Jesus refers to like Jonah and the whale or Jonah and the big fish, right? Jesus. So, and I believe Jesus. So if Jesus believed Jonah the big fish, I'm in, right? I don't understand it, right? So that piece, but the annulment of your marriage, right? That is part of that Catholic tradition. That's not in the Bible, right? So that's a part of your choice in that faith or not. But if you're going to be part of a particular group and they have these rules or things that you're supposed to do, then evaluate that. And either like when I went to college, I had to sign a statement, not college, seminary, graduate school, no, Bible college. I had to sign a statement saying I wouldn't dance. I fundamentally disagreed with that, but I wanted to go to that school. Right, so I signed the statement. I didn't dance the entire time I was there.
0: Okay, right? Fair enough.
1: Because you make a commitment to your integrity when you say you're going to be part of something.
0: All right.
1: And if you're going to sign your name to it, do it or don't do it.
0: We have one more break to take. When we come back, I'm going to challenge you with something that I read on Facebook.
1: Okay.
0: You ready for that?
1: Yes.
0: You ready to get challenged?
1: I am. Yeah.
0: This is a good one, Pastor Paul.
1: Let's go for it.
0: Okay.
1: That's a good lead.
0: We'll do it coming up next.
1: You got to come back.
0: Oh, yeah.
1: Don't hang up.
0: Hang through.
1: Pull over.
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0: Welcome back. Pastor Paul Knight, Hope Emeritus Pastor from Hope Church, joining us here today for God Talk. We have just a few minutes left to go before we get to the top of the hour. I saw this on Facebook.
1: Okay.
0: I thought it'd be a good way to challenge you today.
1: Okay.
0: So, I belong to about four or five of these groups that have something to do with faith, this, that, church, whatever. Okay. So one of them posted in, it's an open group, so you can post into it. And a person posted, how is eternity in hell a fair punishment for sin?
1: Oh, that's a great question.
0: Yeah.
1: I wrestle with that. But here's the thing. Here's where I go first. I just don't understand fully the offense to God regarding my sin.
0: Okay.
1: Right? We measure sin like between us. Like if you lie to me, I'm going to get mad at you and say, gee, dang it, you lied to me. But a lie to God has a different value to him. But the eternity, it's not even just based on the actual sin. It's the based on the choice to reject God.
0: See, that was the part that I keyed on. It's not really a punishment for sin, is it?
1: Yeah, the biggest sin is not going to God to get help. So like the Ten Commandments in the Old Testament, everybody disobeyed those. They were given as a standard so that when you read those, when you looked at those and said, you know, I don't do that. God help me. That's the key. And so someone who refuses to help, ask for God's help, is actually saying, I'll be my own king. I'll be my own God. And then he says, fine. Have it your way, Burger King, and sends you to whatever you get in your life, right? And so the primary essence of sinfulness is the rejection of God.
0: And isn't hell based on that rejection? Yeah. It's not about the sin you committed. It's about the rejection.
1: It's both, right? Okay. It's you're the sinner, so that qualifies you for eternity away from God. He offers forgiveness and grace and mercy. You choose not to receive that by surrendering your life to him. So it's the rejection. So in the Old Testament, the people wanted, Jewish people wanted a king like all the other nations. And God said, I'll be your king. And they said, we want a flesh and blood king. And so they got King Saul, right? That at its core is what every human being does who rejects Jesus Christ or rejects God, right? Is I'll be my own king, or I want something else to be king of my life. And so when you put power or you put sex or you put a relationship or you put your career or you put other things above God, it's the rejection of God. Then you get the end result of what you want. You get more of you, less of God. Mm. And that's what eternity away from God is.
0: About 30 seconds. Next trip coming up. Tell us about
1: it. Next trip for me, we have a Christmas cruise in December that we're taking to the German Christmas markets. There's three cabins left. You can call Hope Church or you can email me at p.f.knight@hotmail.com or 218-779-1379.
0: There you go.
1: And you can get information on that. It's there's three cabins left on the cruise ship. That's the next trip, December 4th, home for Christmas.
0: Okay.
1: But we're going to do the German Christmas markets, and the cruise ship asked me to speak on the ship about Emmanuel. And so I'm going to talk about God with us, and it's the subtitle is God's Stunning Desire to be with us.
0: Thank you for being here today.
1: Yeah, so blessings.
0: Pastor
1: blessings,
0: Paul Knight, the Pastor Emeritus from Hope Church, joining us here today on Ryan Cunningham's show for God Talk. We've got news coming up next.
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3: ABC News, I'm Sherry Preston. If he can't have his voting bill, he won't sign any bill. President Trump canceling today's signing of the bipartisan housing legislation designed to make home ownership more affordable for Americans. House Speaker Mike Johnson.
4: He's laser focused on Save America Act, as most common sense Americans are. The only path, I think, to get that done, because you're never going to get seven Democrats to join 53 Republicans in the Senate to do that. They will not do it. Chuck Schumer will never vote for that or release any Democrat to do it. You have to put it on a reconciliation bill.
3: That bill would bypass state laws to severely limit mail-in voting and require a photo ID to get a ballot. The head of the UN's nuclear agency says his inspectors are ready to visit Iran's nuclear enrichment sites. Iran disputes that, now saying it won't allow them in until a final peace deal is signed. Beset by lawsuits and public criticism, Camp Mystic, the Texas Hill Country Christian camp where 27 people lost their lives in flash flooding last year, filing for bankruptcy. This is ABC News. Western Europe's life-threatening heat wave continues blanketing cities like Paris, London, Madrid, and Rome. ABC's James Longman has more from the Foreign Desk.
5: In France, it was the hottest day on record. Icons of Paris, the Eiffel Tower, and the Louvre had to close early to keep tourists safe. With hundreds of schools closed and trains cancelled, crowds are flocking to lakes and rivers to beat the heat. But that's caused a surge in drowning deaths. And in Europe, AC is not that common.
6: I haven't stopped sweating since the second I woke up this morning.
7: You're just living on fans.
5: Experts warn of a dangerous heat dome looming over continental Europe.
3: They have also canceled the changing of the guard outside Buckingham Palace because it's too hot for the guards. No slowing down for this 85-year-old. Cops say they arrested a Florida man after he hit 110 miles an hour during an illegal street race. They say he told police officers while chomping on a cigar he was just out for a late night drive. Sherry Preston, ABC News.
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8: There'll be a grand opening ceremony at 3 o'clock this afternoon for a dedication at the Griggs Park Playground in East Grand Forks. The playground's being dedicated in honor of longtime Parks and Recreation Department employee Dave Aker, who died in 2022. Aker worked in East Grand Forks for more than 40 years, and he was also a football and baseball coach. His daughter Rachel tells KNOX this park helps remember his love for the community.
9: Dad really loved to have quality time with everyone. He loved to pour into the community wherever he could. And so we thought, what better way to carry on that legacy than to build this for our community to enjoy.
8: The new playground was built in partnership with American Crystal Sugar, Polk County Social Services, and the Aker family. The project will cost as much as $95,000, with the city providing $75,000. Oxford Realty will donate $250,000 over a five-year period to help preserve the Grand Forks Intramural Sports Program. The school district was going to eliminate the program as part of its budget realignment project. The program was eventually a part of the realignment plan that was approved in February. North Dakota's oldest surviving World War II veteran has died at 109 years old. Ray Curtis passed away at Minot Lodge Senior Living on Sunday morning. Curtis was considered one of the oldest living World War II veterans in the country and possibly around the world. His 109th birthday was in February. For KNOX News, I'm Alex Carminati.
0: Our next update from Alex Carminati in the KNOX Newsroom is on the way coming up at 11:30. 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The KNOX CL Infoot 5-day forecast from staff meteorologist Mark Ewens. A few more showers today, a high of 69, northwest winds at around 18. Evening showers tonight will drop to 51, northerlies to 12. Sunny on Thursday, a warmer 77. Then late day storms on Friday, 78. Saturday, Sunday, a few storms and 80 to 85. Currently, we have 62 degrees and cloud cover. Weather throughout the hour. 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

0: It's the third hour of the program on a Wednesday. And when it's Wednesday and it's 11 a.m., it's time to talk about all things hearing. Dr. Kevin Fire from Fire Audiology is with us today. And Dr. Fire, your appearance on the program today is serendipitous because today is Celebration of the Senses Day. And hearing is one of the senses. So
1: wow.
0: Right up your alley. How about that, huh?
1: Excellent. So. Excellent. You know, it's funny, you know, using big words like serendipitous to me, you know, that slows me down a little bit. But
0: I keep a few big words in my back pocket that I know the meaning of just to impress people. But they're just memorized. I don't know that I could use them in a sentence. So
1: color me impressed. That's for sure. So, you know, and it's funny, since you bring that up, I go over every year to the AP psychology class, Mr. Myrold's class over at Central High School, and they have a section in their advanced placement psychology class about sensation and perception. And so I always go over, I think it's always the week before, the week of the Thanksgiving break. So I think it's maybe that Tuesday. And I go over and teach a couple of different classes on the auditory system. And boy, that's an awful lot of fun. That it's fun seeing those, you know, younger students, because as you may know, I taught at the university for just about 20 years. I taught audiology. So that kind of gives me my teaching fix to go over there and visit with those youngsters. And it's kind of fun because I've even had a few of them come back and shadow me at my clinic over here, which is kind of neat. And then this Friday, interestingly enough, talking about sensation, I'll be out actually at the North Dakota School for the Deaf in Devil's Lake. And I'm going to be teaching a class out there for several hours for professionals who go out as part of the early childhood program and do hearing screenings and screenings for ear health issues in the home. So there's a number of those folks who go out kind of in the field and do some testing with very young individuals. And then what they'll do is they'll actually kind of photocopy those and scan them and send them to me for my interpretation of them to make sure that it looks like, hey, everything is going well with those kids, or no, maybe some additional testing may need to be done at a kind of a more thorough clinical environment than they would get out kind of doing home visits with these kids. So when you said it's the sort of senses day, I thought of that sensation and perception that I teach in and then going to get to teach this coming Friday morning as well over in Devil's Lake. So I thoroughly enjoy that.
0: All right. So, sounds good. Well, today, as we start our program, and again, Dr. Kevin Fire from Fire Audiology is here. He'll answer all your questions in regards to hearing today. So call, text, and ask your questions. Opportunity to get free advice on your schedule today from Dr. Kevin Fire from Fire Audiology at 775-5559. I wanted to get started talking about giving our ears a break. And I know that sounds odd, but the last handful of years, Dr. Fire, I would assume that those that are in your industry are having some conversations about what you're going to start to encounter about 10, 15 years from now. And the reason why I say that is everybody that's in a generation younger than mine that's walking around on the streets constantly has headphones on, earbuds in. There aren't any breaks for our ears anymore. Nobody takes a walk without listening to the radio or a podcast. Everybody that's on a subway car has got earbuds jammed in. You're warming up for a basketball game and you've got earbuds in while you take your warm-up shots. I mean, everything is hyper-stimulate the ears because we're listening to something within our ears all the time. And I'm just wondering what kind of conversations you and your industry are having with the challenges you're going to encounter when this generation has had earbuds stuck in their ears for 20, 25 years. What does that look like for you?
1: Yeah, well, that's a very interesting question. And there's a couple of different things that happen from sort of long-term noise exposure. One of the very simple things that we are seeing is impaction of earwax in the ears. That we are seeing more of that now from a couple of reasons. Number one, having something in your ear does stimulate the production of earwax, because earwax is really designed to help protect the skin and the structures of the ear. And when a foreign object is in the ear, almost like when you get something in your eye and your eye waters, that's a much faster process. We do actually start to create a little bit more cerumen or earwax, and that obviously is being potentially held in place by these earbuds that people are putting in, or maybe it's starting to migrate out and then they push it back down into the ear. So from a physical standpoint, we do see more issues with the ear canal. That could be earwax. The ear itself does need to be ventilated to stay dry. So we can see more issues with itchy ears or a little bit of what we call otitis externa, which is some inflammation of the skin, or even swimmer's ear can be made worse by having the ear plugged up because the ear won't dry out then. And a kind of moist, warm ear canal itself can be a great breeding ground for bacteria and for fungi and so on. But then I think more of the question becomes, what kind of damage are we doing to the system kind of in where the nerve endings are located down in our inner ear? And the answer is, you know, if that's actually been looked at since really about the 1970s. If you remember back in the old days, you're too young for this, Ryan, but I'm not, back in the days of the Walkman, the Sony Walkman.
0: Oh, no, I'm not too old for the Walkman. I remember the Walkman, okay?
1: Okay. That was a cassette tape.
0: Yeah, I'm young enough to remember the Walkman. Don't you start making me too old. I remember the Walkman. All right.
1: I was saying you're too young for that.
0: Oh, you're trying to butter me up. Okay, I see what's going on here. No, I had a Walkman.
1: But the Walkman, they started, you know, actually the NIOSH, the National Institute of Occupational Safety and Health, which is in Cincinnati, Ohio, that they were studying that back then because they knew, hey, not only are people having noise exposure due to, you know, occupational reasons, working in loud factories, things like that, but now we are superimposing on that a bunch of additional noise doses with essentially portable audio players, which at that time were a cassette deck with wires up to earphones. Now, of course, we've got it so that it's Bluetooth and it's, you know, really a standalone system that people put in their ears. And the answer is it's all accumulative, meaning the noise that we're exposed to adds up over time. So the answer to your question, a long involved answer, is saying, yes, we are seeing a greater degree of hearing loss that is occurring earlier in the lifespan. You know, it used to be pretty rare to see people who were maybe in their 20s who had hearing loss that we could attribute to noise exposure. And there's a particular pattern that shows up when we test hearing that makes us believe that noise exposure is the probable cause for that. And that is something that we are seeing much more commonly now. And again, I would say if the data supports what we have seen since the portable ear devices have been worn, we're going to start seeing some acceleration of that because, as you say, now it's everyone and it's kind of all the time. So the exposure to levels of noise are basically an accumulating effect. And some people say, you know, if you were really lived in a very quiet environment and lived into your 90s, you probably would have very little hearing loss because the changes in our hearing probably are not because we're older. It's because as we've gotten older, we have accumulated more insults or damage to our ears over time. So the answer is, you know, you can look at it as a sort of, you know, hey, it's a good field to be in because there's a bit of, you know, people are damaging their ears and we're always going to have to help them. But, you know, one of the things we do as audiologists is also try to prevent hearing loss. So we do try to educate our patients and say, you know, if you're wearing these devices and when someone speaks to you, you have to raise your voice to talk back to them. You're experiencing something called a Lombard effect. Your noise that you are, your music or sound that you're putting in your ear is at a level that ultimately can lead to accumulating auditory damage. So very quiet sounds, on the other hand, don't seem to do that. And we've even looked at things like, how about baby toys? You know, toys that you put in cribs with kids. There has been a history of some of those producing sounds at a level that could start that accumulating hearing damage even when children are, you know, infants or toddlers. So prevention of hearing loss is something, you know, once you lose it, it does not ever return. And just think, in addition to, you know, your lawnmower and what you're getting at work and what you're hearing, you know, whenever you are exposed to loud sounds, you are adding to that when you are streaming music or other audio messages into your ears. So absolutely, we know it's going to be an issue. We've seen it happen since the first ones came out in the 70s. And the expectation now is that that will be more hearing loss appearing when people are younger and younger.
0: All right. Now, text messenger writes to 775-5559. I ended up with a head cold this past spring, heavy sinus, didn't last more than 7 or 8 days. Since then, it seems like my left ear acts like it does when a person gets water in it from swimming. Has it improved over a couple of months?
1: Yeah, that sounds to me, what we would call that most likely is a condition called serous otitis media. Otitis just means it's an inflammation somewhere in the ear. Media means it's in the middle ear. And serous means that it's probably a fairly sterile fluid. If you think about the middle ear space is that space behind your eardrum. It really is one of our sinuses. It is an air-filled space that is lined with mucosal tissue. Mucosa is the tissue that lines your nose and your mouth and your throat. And what can happen in the cases of head colds or allergies is the tube that normally equalizes the pressure of air in the middle ear space with that of the outer environment, it's a tube called the Eustachian tube, it can get swollen and not ventilate that ear very well. It doesn't let the air exchange between the outer environment and the middle ear. That can then lead to an irritation of that tissue, and you usually don't even feel this. And when that tissue gets irritated, just like when you have an allergy and your nose runs, that irritated mucosal tissue will start to seep fluid. The fluid is actually blood serum, which is why we call it serous otitis media. And that fluid has nowhere to go because that opening between your ear and your throat, the Eustachian tube, is kind of swollen shut. And so you end up with a fluid-filled middle ear, as opposed to after you go swimming or a shower, where you might have fluid filling your ear canal or your outer ear. What to do about it? Generally, a lot of times a nasal corticosteroid like Nasacort works very well. That's over the counter now, so you can get that without a prescription. It does take a little while to work because it actually changes that mucosal tissue at the Eustachian tube. But if you use Nasacort, generally one time a day is all it takes, and then several times a day, plug your nose and swallow. That's actually called a Toynbee maneuver. And then follow that by plugging your nose and gently blowing. That's called a Valsalva maneuver. That's what divers learn to do to equalize air pressure in their ears. And by doing that, you're actually reducing the air pressure in the middle ear and then increasing it. You tend to have the effect of kind of pumping that fluid out through the Eustachian tube. And if you can't get that ear cleared in a couple of weeks, we could certainly see you here. We could do a test called a tympanogram, which would tell us, is there in fact fluid behind the middle, in the middle ear space behind the eardrum? And if it's chronic and you just can't get rid of that, we'd probably refer you on to an otologist who might consider actually draining the middle ear. You can do it through something called a meningotomy, which is just a little incision where they can suck the fluid out, or they can actually make a little incision and put a tube in, which is called a meningotomy and tympanostomy tube, which then keeps the ear ventilated. So that's the problem. That's why so many kids have so many ear problems, is their Eustachian tubes just don't work as well as they do in adults. But my guess is you still had inflammation in that Eustachian tube, and you've got a fluid-filled middle ear that's not infected, but still filled with fluid and bothersome. So I'd try Nasacort and then those nasal, plug your nose and swallow, followed by plug your nose and gently blow. That's all what right. I would do.
0: Texter writes to 775-5559. And again, your questions for Dr. Kevin Fire from Fire Audiology. Hearing-related questions today, all welcome. 775-5559. Call or text. Texter writes, my ear canals feel like they are too small to put hearing aids in. What can I do?
1: Yeah, that's an interesting question. And the answer is everybody's ear canals are kind of differently shaped. I have extremely small ear canals, very, very small. When I do a tympanogram on myself, it measures the volume of air in your ear canal. And my ear canal volume is about 0.6 cc's. So I have the ear canals of about a one-year-old child. And I know why. It actually is because I grew up in northern Ohio with a home on Lake Erie, and I would start swimming in Lake Erie when it was like in the 50s, the water temperature, and I've developed something called osteomas, which are growths of bone, kind of almost like bony calluses in the ear that we get when we expose ourselves to cold water. But other people just tend to have very small ear canals. There often is a way around that. Number one, the outer one half of your ear canal is cartilage. So we can actually take an impression of that cartilaginous area of your outer ear. And if you are a candidate for amplification or for hearing aids, we can actually have a custom earpiece made that will go into that cartilaginous area. And since it's custom fit to that small ear canal, it doesn't feel uncomfortable at all. And then we can couple a hearing aid to that custom earpiece. There are also kind of what we would call custom complete hearing aids, like in the ear or in the ear canal hearing aids. And you'd be shocked how small they can actually make those. What the technicians do at the manufacturing facilities is the part that goes down into the ear canal, they make sure has no electronics in it at all.

0: ear. It gets laser scanned in, and then the computer actually builds the device to not be too tight for those small ear canals. So I would still come in and have us take a look, and probably something can be custom made for virtually any ear canal, even my own.
1: All right.
0: I've had them made for myself.
1: 775-5559 is how you join us. A texter writes, does bone conduction headphones, will it still hurt if you're hearing, or will it hurt your hearing?
0: If you're hearing it too loudly, the answer is yes. There's actually, again, it's just an alternate pathway to the inner ear, and where the damage occurs is in the inner ear. And so we have the air conduction pathway, which is the pathway that goes down our ear canal and goes into our eardrum and into our inner ear that way. And then the bone conduction pathway, which basically sets vibrations of the skull bones, or the bones in the skull get set into vibration, which then vibrates the fluids and the tissues in the inner ear, and you hear that as sound. If you turn that up too loudly, you know, if you have too much power, a bone conducted signal can reach the inner ear at a level that can be damaging. Again, my general rule is if you're listening to that and someone talks to you and they say, hey, you don't have to shout back at me to talk, you are probably exposing yourself to damaging levels of noise. The other issue can be you can experience something called an occlusion effect. And if you do have any earwax in your ears or fluid in your middle ears or negative pressure, that bone conducted signal actually gets amplified because it normally vents out through an open ear. And if your ear is plugged up, those bone conducted signals actually do get amplified even more in the inner ear. Surprisingly enough, if you plug your ears and talk, you will lower your vocal intensity simply because you are hearing yourself through bone conduction. So anything that blocks the ears makes that worse. So yes, it can be at a damaging level. That was kind of what the question was.
1: 775-5559 is how you join us here on the program. 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
2: Dr. Fire, hey, I think maybe I've talked about this with you before, but I want to ping you again on this. So yeah. as many of you know, like I play in an orchestra, and I'm not so concerned necessarily for myself, but I am. But down deep inside me, I do have a heart, and I'm concerned with the people on the front end of my bell that have to absorb all the wattage that comes out of there. So
1: because you play an annoying instrument like the trumpet, but that's okay. It's fine. It's no big deal.
2: You know what? Yeah. This is the segment with Dr. Fire, Ryan. Can you pipe down a little bit? I need to ask him this.
1: I felt compelled to get that out there. I apologize. I stand corrected. Please go ahead. Okay.
2: All right. So I picked up a set of Apple AirPods, and I think they're the Gen 2 Pros, whatever they are. Anyway, there's a function on there of hearing safety where I can still hear ambient noise around me, but similarly to kind of like gun muffs when you go out shooting where you can hear everything around you, then it cuts the noise, there's a noise gate. So on my phone, I can set this to 80, 85 decibels, 90, whatever it is. I can set the limit coming in. And so I'm wondering, is this kind of the ticket for, the people in the orchestra then to be able to use technology like this so they can still hear around them? All of us have experimented with earplugs, and of course, that really throws off balance and all this, and you don't hear yourself the way that you need to, all this sort of thing. Is there another device like this that you know of that limits the hearing or limits the decibels coming in, but where you can still hear the ambient noise around you? Or is it maybe the best idea to go get a bunch of earbuds like this?
0: Well, and what that's doing is something called electronic compression, where basically it is the quieter sounds are being left alone and not being attenuated or reduced. And then as the loud sounds come in, it then squeezes those loud sounds down, hence the name compression. It is compressing those sounds. That's a way to do it. The question I would have is does it sound as though the world gets somewhat muffled with those? Simply because when those are in your ears, it is going to be changing some of the resonances of the ear canal itself. So anytime mm-hmm. you put something in the ear canal, that natural resonance, which is, by the way, how a trumpet changes that buzzing sound at the mouthpiece into the musical sound at the bell, it's actually resonances
2: right.
0: because of the air-filled chamber there. So they do make something called musician earplugs that are designed. Basically, again, you do get a custom impression of your ear, and they have different essentially chambers that can be plugged into those. These will reduce the amount of sound

0: by either 9 decibels, 15 decibels, or 25 decibels. But what's nice about them as compared to other hearing protection devices like standard earplugs or just compressing devices is the relative intensity of all the other sounds remains exactly the same because that valving system they put in it is like an artificial ear canal. It's actually a little resonating chamber that's in there. So I would say still a better solution is actually custom-made musician earplugs, because the idea there would be it would sound at a lower intensity level, but at normal relationship of all those sounds. It, again, if you put something in the ear canal that doesn't have a resonating chamber with it, unless they in software are creating an artificial sort of resonant cavity in electronics, I would think it would still sound a little imbalanced to somebody who's listening to that. And by the way, some of the manufacturers we work with musician earplugs, they'll let you try them. And if they don't work, they'll give you your money back. You know, they say, you know, you have 60 days to determine is this solving your issue, which is you want that volume at a safe level to you. So that's what I would think of. I just don't know if you put those earbuds in, does that change the ear canal resonance, therefore putting other sounds out of balance for you? I believe it could protect you, though. It just might sound a bit abnormal to you. Musician earplugs are designed to get rid of the abnormal sound sound qualities while still protecting you.
1: And the trumpet's an abnormal sound, so that should help you out.
2: Hey, listen. So, yeah, I stopped by your office. I picked up a set of those Vibes a while back. Yeah. I need to do more testing with those. Is that are those the ones that you're talking about, or is
0: well, those are the non-custom made ones. Those Vibes are the ones where they do have a resonating cavity in them, and so they only have 1 degree of attenuation or reduction, and then you kind of self-fit that to your ear with different tips on it. But it should be better than just standard ones. But having custom ones made would be the best of all. That's what you see the people who are performers wearing when you see those earpieces in that look like they fit down in their ears. They've had custom musician earplugs made for them.
2: Okay, gotcha. Thank you very much. I might have to stop by and chat a little bit more with you. Maybe try a set of those.
0: You bet.
2: Thank you very much.
1: All right, thank you for the call. That's a resident trumpet player. I mean, he hasn't figured out the, he hasn't figured out the cool instrument to play is the tuba. Yeah, that's fine. It is what it is. You know how it goes. We got to go rapid fire in a couple of these, Dr. Fire. We got a couple of text messages waiting for you. Texter writes, when my wife turned 65, she got a flu shot. Next day, she lost hearing in her right ear, went to the family doctor, later ear specialist. 3 steroid injections in the ear, still not hearing. Now has to use hearing aids. This is permanent now.
0: Depends on how long ago that was. I don't think that was due to the flu shot, though, because the flu shot is actually an inactive virus, and that person probably experienced something called a sudden idiopathic sensory neural loss. More commonly, that's from an active virus that occurs or a small interruption in the blood blood supply. If it's been longer than 6 months, that's probably where she's going to be, unfortunately. But if it's not been to 6 months yet, we do see recovery of these losses for a period of about 6 months after the event occurred. I don't think it was due to that vaccination, though.
1: Okay, sounds good. Let's take a call for you. 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
3: Hey, good morning. Thanks for taking my call. Hey, Dr. Fire, I was in a couple of years ago and had gotten some hearing aids to aid in my hearing, and they were Resound aids. And about 6 months ago, I was in for a checkup. And after that, I don't know exactly if they made some changes or anything like that. I cannot use my phone and answer through my hearing aids any longer. It sounds like I'm in a tunnel. And I have called a couple times and they said that they're having some issues with that. I was just wondering if you had found any corrections yet or anything.
0: And the expert for that is Sydney, because sometimes what it requires is the actual app that's in your phone itself needs to be deleted and then re-downloaded and repaired to the hearing aids. But you could just do that on a walk-in basis. You don't need to call for an appointment or anything. If you stop in, ask to see Sydney, and she is our phone talking to hearing aids expert, and she should be able to get that fixed. There may be also an update in the software of the hearing aid itself, what's called a firmware update, and she would be able to download that for you as well. There's no cost to do that. Just stop by. Sometimes, again, phones do updates. And hearing aids do updates, and they don't tell the other side of that connection what they've done. So it gets, you know, the phone either doesn't talk to the hearing aid or the phone's talking to it, but the hearing aid doesn't hear the phone. So I'm very confident that she'd be able to get that fixed very quickly.
3: Perfect. I'll stop in. Thank you very much.
1: Right. Yep. Thank you. And then final question for you, Dr. Fire. How can you tell if a two-month-old needs hearing aids? How do you test for that?
0: Yeah. Well, the first test we do is a test called distortion product evoked otoacoustic emission testing. There's a mouthful. And what that is basically a test where we put sounds into the ear. And if the ear is functioning correctly, when we put sounds in, we then measure sounds that the ear itself creates coming back. Those are the otoacoustic emission responses. If we don't see those responses, the next thing we do is a test called high frequency tympanometry to make sure there's no blockage in the ear. And if that one comes back normal, then we will do a test called a auditory brainstem response, where a child is actually sleeping and you put little electrodes on them and they listen to clicks. And what we can do is turn the volume of the clicks down until this particular brain wave vanishes. It's called wave 5, like the number 5. And what we look for is how low can we present these clicks and still measure a wave 5. And that allows us to tell what that child's hearing level is. So we start with otoacoustic emissions. If those are abnormal, we go to tympanometry. If that is normal, we then go to an auditory brainstem response. And at the end of those batches of tests, we know pretty darn well where that child is hearing.
1: All right. Sounds great. Dr. Fire, if you have any, if we have any additional questions, how can we get in touch with you?
0: Yep. You can always stop by our clinic, 121 North Washington Street. 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ND is like North Dakota. And our phone number is 701-787-5862.
1: All right. Sounds great. Dr. Fire, thank you for joining us today.
0: Thanks, Ryan. You take care. Yep, we'll see you.
1: Dr. Kevin Fire from Fire Audiology joining us here today on the Ryan Cunningham Show. All right, we'll take a break here. We've got a look at news coming up. More as we continue with the Ryan Cunningham Show next.
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15: An East Grand Forks woman is one of seven people being charged in a Minnesota Medicaid fraud crackdown. 39-year-old Jessica Wavra is facing five felony theft charges for allegedly billing more than $29,000 for mental health and case management services she did not provide. She received $10,000 in wages. Wavra claimed to provide mental health services through telehealth technology. Court documents included interviews with several patients who say that she was horrible with communication, spotty with services, and a flaky worker. It was also mentioned that most patients met in person and did not meet virtually. The Theodore Roosevelt Medora Foundation will be providing shuttles as it celebrates the opening of the new presidential library and America's 250th anniversary. The foundation says shuttles will be provided from Dickinson and Freiburg to places throughout the city from June 30th through July 5th. Organizers say taking the shuttles will help cut down on traffic congestion. Representative Julie Fedorchuk will host a remote conversation with constituents on Thursday, June 25th at 6 p.m. Those who wish to participate need to register on Fedorchuk's website by noon on Thursday. Participants will receive a call from Minto, North Dakota at the start of the event inviting them to participate. Those who miss the call can join by dialing 833-305-1701 and pressing star 3 to ask a question. The form will also be broadcasted on Fedorchuk's website. For KNOX News, I'm Alex Carminati.
1: Our next update from Alex Carminati in the KNOX Newsroom is on the way coming up at 12:02. And that will be, I believe, with Mark Ewens today. News, the top, the bottom, and when it breaks. 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The KNOX CL in foot. Five-day forecast. Staff meteorologist Mark Ewens says a few more showers today. High of around 69, northwest winds at around 16. Tonight evening showers will drop to 51, northerlies to 12. Then on Thursday, partly sunny and a warmer 77. Friday, late day storms 78. Saturday, Sunday, a few storms 80 to 85. Currently, it's 64. Weather throughout the hour, Mark Ewens forecast. 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

0: Welcome back to the Ryan Cunningham Show. North Dakota deer hunting lottery held. More than 12,000 gratis licenses this year. That came out of the 39,100 deer hunting licenses that were available. I'm hearing from a lot of people that were disappointed again this season. There are still licenses available. And the State Game and Fish Department would like you to know that. So if you're willing to travel in North Dakota, there are still licenses that are available for you to get. Apparently, they're having problems getting all of their deer hunting licenses distributed in the units of 3A1, 3A2, 3F1, and 3F2. 3A1 is the extreme northwest corner of North Dakota. Think Crosby. 3A2 is north of Minot, but not Minot itself. Okay, the Souris River Valley up to the Canadian border. 3F1, think Hettinger. Okay, that's kind of where that's at. And 3F2, think east of Hettinger along the South Dakota border. So a lot of that, I believe, is probably Sioux County in 3F2. I'm not sure what the implications are as far as hunting on a Native American reservation, whether you can do it or not. But south of Flasher, down to the border, and in and around the Hettinger area. So if you're willing to travel, there are licenses available. And there's some mule deer out there, so you can get any antlerless of either species. There's some, 3F2 has over 600 licenses available. So there are some units where there are licenses available. But yes, I've heard from a few of you already today via text message that the deer hunting thing didn't get any better for you this year. And again, not sure what it's going to take to make it better, except a closure of the season at some point. And I don't think Game and Fish is willing to do that. And like I've said before, I'm not sure everybody wants deer hunting to be better. When deer hunting isn't good, driving your car is. There aren't, but although I am seeing more and more car deer collisions lately, but I don't know that that has anything to do with deer. It probably has more to do with how fast people are driving. So there's some of that going on. But there are licenses out there if you are willing to travel to do some hunting. And of course, finding land to hunt on when you travel far from home, not the easiest thing to do, but that is something. Now, I didn't get a chance to see if there were any units again this year where there weren't any open licenses at all because they were all taken up by gratis, but I'm going to assume that's the case. North of Devil's Lake last year, there were no licenses available to the general public. All of them were taken up by gratis owners. I think that was 2E last year. Might have been 2G2 or 2G1. I can't remember which of those. All the licenses were taken up by gratis owners as well. So we still have over 12,000 gratis owners that are getting first pick of the litter. They get their deer license every year. And the rest of us sit back and wait. And we've had that conversation before. Yes, landowners own the land. They don't own the deer. Now, again, the lack of available deer, I don't think is a landowner problem per se. Although, we've been told, plenty of habitat taken out. So, if the habitat's gone, that becomes a bit of a landowner thing as well. Texter writes, that just pushes lots of hunters to Minnesota, getting more each year. Yeah, probably. If you want to hunt deer, Minnesota's your jam right now. They got all kinds of them. You're on KNOX and the Ryan Cunningham Show.
1: So, what's the answer then?
0: Shut the season down. If you believe what the Game and Fish is telling us.
1: Okay, so the issue as you understand it, or perhaps as Game and Fish understand it, is there's just not enough product.
0: Right. That's what they say. I don't believe that, okay. But that's what they say.
1: Okay, so then the issue isn't really the gratis tags. The issue isn't really the fact that too much land is posted. It's just that there's not enough deer to hunt.
0: Well, again, if you believe Game and Fish, right? I mean,
1: why don't you why don't you believe Game and Fish?
0: There's one part of the equation that Game and Fish doesn't acknowledge, and that is predators hunting fawns. I believe them when they say that there aren't enough deer. Okay, so we're agreeing there. Where we diverge is they will tell you it's because of lack of habitat and bad winters. Well, we haven't had a bad winter in 3 winters. And normally the deer population can bounce back in far less than 3 winters. We've had very nice winters for the last 3 winters, so I reject that out of hand. Now, the habitat thing is a thing, but we know we have more coyotes. And again, the statistic that we use is that a female coyote can kill 30 fawns to feed her pups a year. So when you're overrun with coyotes, the baby deer that should be growing up to be adult deer aren't there because the predators are getting them. So I don't believe the deer or the Game and Fish does enough to acknowledge that or does enough encouragement to try to get the coyote population under control.
1: So do we have a coyote season in North Dakota? Maybe I should know that. I don't.
0: Yeah, fur bearers are open all year.
1: Okay, so right now if Ryan and his son wanted to go hunting tonight, you could go hunting coyotes if you wanted to.
0: I don't know if the season's open year-round, but you can get a fur bearer's license and go coyote hunting. I'm not sure exactly what the season parameters are, but I think they're much looser than big game. Let's put it that way.
1: So, I mean, we used to work with a guy that would, I mean, if he saw a coyote anywhere, regardless of the time of year, that was an issue for the coyote. Let's just say that. So I guess what I think is always interesting about this discussion is that I think most of us have been following this, or those of us that have hunted or hunt are very aware when it's good, when there seems to be plenty of deer and there seems to be plenty of opportunity, and you know, that whatever it is, 12 and a half or 16 and a half days, whatever it ends up being, is rich in North Dakota tradition and all the things that we all hold so dear to our hearts, right? So we don't want to eliminate it, or nor do we want to take it away from people. But then there's also, in a very red state, there's always like this weird compassion for the thing that can take that away from us. In this case, coyotes or predators. I don't know of anybody, and I'm sure in the ecosystem there's good reason to have coyotes around, but there is not. If we want to hunt, and we want to hunt deer, and there's something standing in the way of that, why don't we just eliminate the something that stands in the way of that? Now, I know, you know, coyotes are going to roam through and all the things, but if you see a coyote, shoot a coyote without penalty.
0: Yeah.
1: I don't, you know, it's like over-regulation of everything. And it drives me a little bit nuts because people want to hunt. Landowners are going to say, you got to give me my gratis tags. I thought a third of the tags gratis was a lot, but okay, fine. We'll give you your 12,000 plus tags a year, whatever. But my goodness, why can't we just absolutely just take out coyotes and any other predator that might be in its way if the thing is deer hunting?
0: Yeah, they did this in Canada with wild boars. They had a problem in southeast or southwest Manitoba with wild boars overrunning the thing. And in Canada, which you know is a very, very conservative area in regards to hunting and fishing, right? They want to regulate everything. They told hunters, shoot any wild boar on site. No season, no license. Take your rifle and kill them. And I think that's probably that's the edict we should take towards coyotes. I do.
1: I mean, I know we can do that with crows in North Dakota. Marty Eglin used to say that all the time. Oh, yeah. No, anytime you see a crow, shoot them. They're not good for anything. Crows are just a nuisance animal. Get rid of them. Right? And it should be that way with everything that we deem to be a nuisance. And if deer hunting's the thing, and oh, trust me, I know it's the thing, then everything else shall die that threatens our deer population.
0: Yeah, I'm with you. I'm with you. Thank you for the call. I got to take one more before I wrap up today. You're on KNOX. Go ahead.
2: Coyote hunting season is year-round in North Dakota, and there is no bag limit. Part of the reason why nobody does it is because it's kind of complicated. The hunters get permission from the landowner and stuff, but they are fairly wily, and you you need a fairly good amount of skill to do that. But as far as deer population goes, I was walking my dogs at the end of my driveway up north, and I had 35, 40 deer in the field next to me. And when I'm back in Hillsboro, I've got a standard of about 20 to 25 that live in my shelter belt. So I don't know where the North Dakota DNR is getting their count, but if they want to allow me to do it, I bet I could help them out with that.
0: Well, thank you for the call. Just keep in mind, we don't have a DNR. We have a game and fish, but that's okay. You're on KNOX and the Ryan Cunningham Show.
3: Hey, Ryan.
0: Hi there.
3: You know, you talk about going out and eradicating coyotes and stuff. Perfect example of why you don't want to eradicate everything is the wild boar problem up in Canada, which has now, you got a lot of illegal alien boars crossing into North Dakota.
0: Yeah, they don't have papers. Yep.
3: But yeah. That was an experiment gone bad. They brought the wild boars in to breed with domestic pigs, and that got out of hand, out of control, whether it was somebody let them out or they broke fences and stuff and got out. But when man tries to overdo the ecosystem and not keep it balanced, I mean, you wipe out every predator there is, you're going to have millions of deer, you're going to have all kinds of disease, bad winter, starvation, deer laying all over the place. So everything in moderation, I guess, is my point here.
0: Yeah.
3: When man starts to really, Asian beetles, that was a man-made disaster up here, right? I mean, it is.
0: I hear you.
3: Fooling with Mother Nature gets just a little bit pissed off.
0: She does.
3: Thanks,
0: yep.
3: Ryan.
0: Yep. Thank you for the call. We got about 30 seconds. Let's get Mark Ewens in here. He thought he was going to get off without a crossover, but I've just played a little second of this. Just, you know,
4: mm-hmm. Yeah.
0: Okay, we got it.
4: We're there.
0: Yeah, we got it.
4: There. Okay. We know what it is. Yeah. What it is.
0: Yeah.
4: So,
0: yeah. Spend the next 3 hours.
4: Okay.
0: Flooding Mark Ewens with phone calls.
4: Sure. About?
0: About the heat dome in Europe.
4: Oh,
0: and Lord. Why Adolf Hitler didn't let them put air conditioning in or something. I don't know. They keep saying this.
4: I heard that.
0: Air conditioning is not very frequent in Europe. Get an air conditioner. All right.
4: Ventilation. One word.
0: Mark is next.
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1: Hi, this is Heidi from German Law. 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
4: ABC News, I'm Chuck Siebertson. Canceled by President Trump, him signing bipartisan affordable housing legislation. The president on his Truth Social page said he'll sign it only if Congress passes the Save America Act. Trump says compared to the election-related bill, the housing measure is of minor importance. House Speaker Mike Johnson says he anticipates the housing bill will be signed in the next 10 days. Intense public criticism and mounting lawsuits have pushed a Houston summer camp to file for bankruptcy protection. ABC's Jim Ryan.
5: Camp Mystic had been in operation for nearly a century when severe flash flooding last year took the lives of 25 children, two counselors, and Dick Eastland, the co-owner of the facility.
4: Life-threatening heat wave is smothering much of Western and Southern Europe. As part of a federal bribery case, sources familiar with it tell ABC News the former chief of staff to ex-New York Mayor Eric Adams, Frank Carone, his brother, and two others were arrested today. This is ABC News. Public schools in Los Angeles, the nation's second largest school district, have now adopted one of the strictest policies, restricting screen time in class. The policy passed by the Board of Education will ban screen use before second grade and limit screen time for older students. Utah and Alabama have passed laws aimed at limiting screen use in class. Mice are getting smarter. Researchers say the rodents are learning how to resist traditional pesticide treatments. ABC's Elizabeth Worthington.
6: A recent Rutgers University study found that mice are genetically evolving to become resistant to the poisons designed to kill them, also called rodenticides. The researchers looked at samples from New York City, Washington, D.C., New Jersey, and Philadelphia and its surrounding suburbs.
4: A recent study showed that 70% of mice sampled were mutating. 3 years after filing for bankruptcy, Bed Bath & Beyond is making a comeback, and the chain says it will still honor its old coupons. Chuck Sievertson, ABC News.
7: From the Berkshire Hathaway Home Services Family Realty Newsroom, this is KNOX News with Alex Carminati.
8: North Dakota is one of 17 states a part of a lawsuit that is suing to stop a California law that would require sweeping changes to how plastic packaging is made, sold, and recycled across the country. The lawsuit was filed Monday in the U.S. District Court for the Eastern District of California. It's going against California's Plastic Pollution Prevention and Packaging Producer Responsibility Act. The states argue California is overstepping its authority by forcing businesses nationwide to overhaul their products and supply chains just to access the California market. Local car clubs are working with the Grand Forks Downtown Development Association to present the third annual Cruise in Forks Downtown Car Show. The first of four shows is scheduled for Thursday, June 25th from 5 p.m. to 8 p.m. Cars will line up on North 3rd Street from Demers to University Avenues. There are three other shows planned for July 23rd, August 27th, and September 24th. And there'll be a grand opening ceremony at 3 o'clock this afternoon for a dedication at the Griggs Park Playground in East Grand Forks. The playground's being dedicated in honor of longtime Parks and Recreation Department employee Dave Aker, who died in 2022. Aker worked in East Grand Forks for more than 40 years, and he was also a football and baseball coach. The event will last 3 hours, and there'll be prize drawings and food. For KNOX News, I'm Alex Carminati.
9: 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Good afternoon. 1204. It is time now for the KNOX CLN Foot 5-Day Forecast. A few more showers are likely. Matter of fact, they are floating around across the region over the course of this afternoon. 69 is the expected high with northwest winds to 18. Evening showers tonight. Tonight, 51 for low northerlies to 12. Partial sunshine and a warmer 77 Thursday. We end the week with some late day storms on Friday, 78. The weekend, a few storms about both Saturday and Sunday with highs 80 to 85. So a gradual warming trend. And yeah, looks like maybe we'll get some summer, actual summertime weather as we head into the 4th of July weekend. What, that's 2 weeks? Weather throughout the hour, my forecast, severe weather information. 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Let's see here. Get an update on the weather conditions outside. Kind of dreary with those overcast skies hanging around right now. Little specks of drizzle in the air every now and then. It is currently 65 degrees outside the KNOX studios and a north wind at 13 miles an hour. Let's see here. 775-5559 from the previous hour. Another issue. Everything is posted. Hard to hunt coyotes plus North Dakota deer can read. They stay on posted land. You got to wonder about that. Sometimes the animals seem to be smarter than you think. Hunt coyotes year round. I guess, you know, Mr. Weather is not much of a hunter, not in the sense of to the same caliber that a lot of you folks are. So I'll take your word for it. Welcome in on this KNOX afternoon, an early edition. So you're at the grocery store checkout line. The person ahead of you leaves their cart to grab that one last item that they forgot, but the cashier is ready for them. How long do you wait before you push their cart out of the way and take your turn? Probably one of the more annoying things, a little grocery cart etiquette in the grocery store. Let's talk a little bit about that as we start this Wednesday edition of a KNOX afternoon. Mark Ewens, happy to be with you on this dreary day.

0: 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Lots of different ways to get us as you go through the course of the afternoon. So the question for the committee, just for a little fun to start things off, you're the grocery cart etiquette in the line to go ahead and get, you know, you're ready to check out. So's the individual in front of you, but they walk away for one last item. Do you push their cart out of the way? Do you give them the courtesy and wait a moment? I'm just curious. It's 775-5559. You're on with Mark, caller. Go ahead, please.
1: Well, howdy, if it's not Grandpa Weather.
0: Well, you know, got to get in sometime here and check the things out, dagnabbit.
1: That's for sure. I've never encountered that where someone just, like, leaves their cart and runs off. Sometimes they'll leave their kid there, and the kid is just nervous as all hell, like, oh, my mom's not back yet, man. I don't have a wallet, so. The kid is nervous there, but I have dealt with kind of an inverse of people having terrible situational awareness in a grocery store. I'm a basket guy. I go usually every other day to the grocery store, whether it be Walmart or wherever, and I like the basket. I get what I need for the day or the next 2 days, and I'm good. So I have a basket full of stuff, right?
0: Mm-hmm.
1: Not a busy day at the Walmart, okay? The self-checkouts are pretty much all open.
0: Sure.
1: Right? So I have my basket there. I set it on a deal where you go and scan stuff. But 10, 15 feet away is a cooler. I go grab a soda quick. That's in the self-checkout area. Grab the soda, right?
0: Mm-hmm.
1: I come back. Out of all the empty checkouts, okay?
0: Okay.
1: Who do you think the person in line comes to? Comes to mine and starts scanning the one I set my basket at. It's like, bud, it's like right next to it. You're like, it's... It's like they saw me in view. I just went to grab an energy drink, and then they're, oh, let me just use the only one that's not occupied that I just saw that guy walk to the cooler in this section. Okay, well, screw it. Mind-boggling.
0: Yeah. Oh, well. You know, maybe you just take their cart, you move yours out of the way, you push their cart down some aisle far, far away. Just saying. That's kind of the immediate instinct. Not that I do that because I'm a nice guy. I'll wait. 30 seconds.
1: Or just open the soda and pour it on their head. It's like all these damn empty checkouts, and you had to pick my I set my basket at.
0: All the places, all the gin joints in the world, you chose mine.
1: You know, I kind of feel like George Carlin, where, you know, I don't have pet peeves. I have major psychotic hatred. Thank you, Mark.
0: Thanks for the call. I'm getting that feel from you from time to time. 775-5559. A texter says, I'd rather give them 1 minute before I cancel their order and move ahead. Yeah, I mean, I understand sometimes, especially depending on how things work out, if you got a bunch of kids or whatever the case may be, I know, you try to be patient. It kind of depends on if you're in a really, really busy environment, too. Let's see, a text at 775-5559. Where is Griggs Park in EGF? Heard the newscast. I believe that's the little park that's kind of across the street in the train tracks from Sacred Heart. If memory serves, somebody can back me up on that. There's a little park over on, it's, I think that's technically, it's 3rd Street and it turns into Hill Street, the one that runs down parallel to the train tracks and dumps to where the boat landings are, I think. Because the kids went to Sacred Heart, so I kind of vaguely know that area. And there's a little park across the street from that. It's on the dry side of the dike, opposite of where the Sacred Heart Eagles practice baseball, or where there's the baseball diamonds and where they'll practice football. Somebody can correct me if I'm wrong, but I think that is, the one you're talking about, their texter. 775-5559. Let's see here. Okay. I got a YouTube. Okay. It is me, myself, and Irene. It's a Jim Carrey turns into Hank at the hardware store. Okay. I see. That's what this is. It started off with a commercial for a camera. I see. I'll have to watch this. Yeah, me, myself, and Irene. That was an interesting movie, Dexter. 775-5559. Not quite sure how to. Yeah, and I don't know if I can. I don't remember if I can play the audio on that or probably should. Yeah, here we go. Jim Carrey standing in line, lets a woman with a large order of groceries get ahead of him, and he starts to do that kind of freak out thing. Yeah, boy, it's been a long time since I saw that movie. Mark Ewens with you on this Can of Wex afternoon, early edition. You're at the grocery store checkout. The person ahead of you leaves their cart to grab that one last item, and the cashier's already maybe starting to take stuff out of their cart. How long do you wait before you move to another one, or you basically push the cart out of the way and take their turn? I'm curious at 775-5559. Little grocery etiquette. And of course, now that we're coming up to the holiday season, the first big one, you know, 4th of July weekend is not that far away. You know, the grocery stores are going to get crazy, and that's going to be a problem. A texter at 775-5559 at the self-checkout line. If the person in front of me is not paying attention that a checkout is open, I just go by them and check out. There you go. And I've seen that. I've seen people stand there. I think they have their favorite checkout at the self-checkout. They want that one that's right there. It's got their juju. Let's see here. What are the best parks for six-year-olds in the area? A texter wants to know. Having the grandkids in town and hoping to hit a few parks. Oh, boy. I'll tell you what. Let's address that a little bit in the show there, texter, because there's quite a few parks. You know, bike riding in Grand Forks, and I actually was going to talk a little bit about bike riding because with the summer increase in the bicyclists out there, it's just gotten to be kind of crazy. So, yeah, I mean, if you want, there's lots of different parks around town that you can go to that are easy to find on the beaten path and pretty easy. So we'll talk about that in a little bit. How's that? 775-5559, Mark Ewens with you, an early edition of A Can of Wex Afternoon. Ryan wanted me to talk about the European, why they have so few air conditionings in Europe. I can only address for sure Germany. Germany and Great Britain, the only places I've been in Europe so far. I think it's like a lot of the old style houses were built in New Orleans. The very high ceilings, the large windows, they're so designed to have a lot of natural circulation. And despite the news headlines about European summers getting brutally hot, the frequency of the heat waves really haven't changed that much, what the data shows. But AC, obviously, is far less common in Europe compared to the United States, in large part, not just the building codes, the passive architecture that allows for better circulation naturally, but the high energy costs and the environmental regulations to stay comfortable. So, and I think they're just kind of used to it. It's like growing up in the South. We didn't have air conditioning until we moved in 19. See, I was born in 56. We didn't have an air-conditioned house until we moved into Mom's castle that Dad built in 1969. And then it was central air. Otherwise, it was a big fan in the middle of the house that drew air through it to make a constant breeze. But we're talking about a little etiquette with the holiday season, the 4th of July coming up right around the corner. Grocery cart etiquette. 775-5559. Take them to the new Curry Park on South Washington, south of 62nd. Oh, that's, yeah, literally 1 mile east of us or west of us, right across Washington. Yeah, that I haven't been down there in a while. I drove through it when it was first opened up, and I understand that it's really nice. So texter, Curry Park, South Washington at 62nd. You can't miss it. It's actually off to the west side of 60s of Washington, so easy to find. So 775-5559, grocery cart etiquette. Just having a little fun to start the show off. But I guess we can also, if you've got a favorite park to take your kids to, the young ones in particular for bike riding, 775-5559, you can let us know and I'll pass that on. Got somebody who was asking the question about where to take the young grands for bike riding. It's really nice. The best park for six-year-olds in particular. And, you know, six-year-olds can sometimes be, well, boys typically don't get the maturity gene until they're about 40. Girls tend to have the maturity gene right about six. Mark Ewens on this Can of Wex afternoon, early edition. Glad to be with you today. Talking about grocery store etiquette. The person ahead of you leaves their cart in the line. And it's getting to be kind of that time of the year when the checkouts are getting even more busy. Do you wait 30 seconds for them to come back with that one item? Because they look at you and say, I'm sorry, I've got to go grab the one item. or do you just push their card out of the way or maybe go to another line? 775-5559. Mark Ewens on this early edition of A Can of Wex Afternoon. Showers on the radar to the north of us as well. So if you're going to be out and about, there's still a few more showers coming down from the Canadian area. More significant rains well off to the east of us. Which dad won the best dad contest? You know, I thought it was still going on. I don't know that if it has ended. I'll have to ping Ryan. Yeah, because he's moved on to the hometown bracket challenge. Yeah. You know, I'll be honest with you. I don't know. I'll ping Ryan and find out, though. Good Lord. 775-5559. You're with Mark. Go ahead, please.
2: Yeah, sometimes I just go to another line because sometimes I've experienced this before. Like I've been waiting, not the self-serve, but in the regular lines.
0: Mm-hmm.
2: And then you go, and then you got somebody ahead of you, and they said, sorry, you're going to have to start subtracting groceries because, let's say, for example, they got maybe $200 worth of groceries, but on their card, they only have $100, mm-hmm. for example.
0: Okay.
2: Then they have to start subtracting. Or sometimes if their card doesn't go through, then they'll say sometimes it might be 15, 20 minutes because their card ain't going through the machine.
0: Uh-huh.
2: Or the computers are down.
0: Oh, sure.
2: So okay. I've experienced that before.
0: So...
2: Thanks
0: for the call. Just kind of cut, give them a little bit of slack. I mean, it's you know, there's a lot of different ways. There's very few grocery stores that don't have sufficient checkouts, but with the busy season about to hit us, you know how it is, especially after about 4 o'clock in the afternoon and in the couple of days just ahead of the holiday. 775-5559. You're with Mark. Go ahead, please.
3: Yeah. Well, I think I've done that before. Like there was an item that I had a brain fart,
0: uh-huh.
3: and then I think of it, and the guy just throws all the stuff in a bag, and I said, I'll be back, just set it aside and let these people through, and that's the way I did it.
0: Uh-huh.
3: Yeah, I mean,
0: nice guy. It. Yeah, well, you're such a nice guy.
3: Well, I'm not a nice guy. Just, I know all I'm trying to do is not piss off people, you know, when I call the show here. Hey, I was going to ask you a question. You know this TV dad thing?
0: Yeah.
3: Yeah, I got to thinking about that, and I was like, I wonder how Ozzy Osbourne would have done. That would have threw a wrench into everything. And I always think about it. Maybe next time I'll enter him into the dad show. Well, I watched a little bit of that one time. The guy's, he was really strange, and he was funny.
0: Well, that's, I mean, he'd make one of those great, remember your brain on drugs commercial with the egg in the frying pan? I think he would have made a great your brain on drugs commercial.
3: Yeah.
0: They could just going to had him yell, Chabon, you know, yelling at the wife and looking at the kids.
3: But he always had that kind of a straight face, and he'd say something funny, and it was straight, and he was kind of like a straight man. He'd say something funny, and of course, everybody would laugh at it. And he just sat there with a straight face, like, this isn't strange.
0: Not at all.
3: All right.
0: Thanks for the call. And in answer to the question, which dad won the best dad's contest, it's actually a work in progress. So apparently the winner has yet to be named, but we'll get to that. 775-5559. Talking about grocery store etiquette with the 4th of July right around the corner. We know that the stores are going to get really busy. And just on any given afternoon, they're pretty busy. So what do you do when somebody pushes the cart into the checkout line and says, oh, I got to go grab one more item, and then runs away? Do you give them a minute, or do you just push their cart out of the way? 775-5559, a couple of texts to get to in that vein. I get groceries on Tuesdays. Never a rush. Seems like most gray-haired groomers out there on Tuesday, too. It's an outing for boomers, so most

0: 775-5559. Hi, Mark. There must not be any wildfires up north this year. For as much of the north-northwest winds we've had the last couple of weeks, we haven't had any smoke. Also, is the rest of the summer going to be hot and dry now? Too many people have been banging a drum, and I'm still waiting for it. We are now behind the five-year average on growing degree units. We had that warm start. May was pretty warm, well above normal. And then the first half of the month of June was fairly mild. And yeah, it's been pretty chilly since then where we're, yeah. And I know we're behind on GDUs in a lot of areas. So, and as far as the fires up north, the winds in the upper atmosphere have been more west or southwesterly in such a direction, or I should say west northwesterly, taking the smoke north of us. But I don't, The pump is primed, according to the Canadian Wildfire Service. When I did a briefing to the emergency management community about 6 weeks ago, there the Canadian fire folks were expressing a tremendous amount of concern because of the they've got some way of monitoring the peat fires, I guess, up in the heavy forested regions, and they're really concerned that there's going to be a lot of fires this year. Mark Ewens with you on this early edition of A Can of Wax Afternoon, the 24th, a Wednesday, I do believe, asking about grocery store etiquette. Lots of other stuff of more significance to talk about, and we'll get to that as the show progresses on this 1310 AM 1033 1079 Can of Wax FM.
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2: Mixed to higher action in the market trade at mid-morning. You're listening to the American Ag Network. Of Jesse Allen with this market update. Well, the wheat complex trying to find a little bit of support here as we work through the ebbs and flows of Wednesday trade action. We did see some selling pressure in wheat yesterday, so trying to claw back some of those losses. A higher U.S. dollar getting up to fresh 13-month highs here once again today. It's got to be a broader weight over the entire grain and livestock complex. Right now, we are up 22 points, 101.39. Quieter day in the stocks. The Dow Jones up 406 points, 52,488. The NASDAQ's up 119, 29,785. And you look over at crude oil continuing its fall, now below $70 a barrel in August. WTI down $3.44 at $69.77. Now, broadly, not a lot of fresh news for the grain and oilseed markets. We're trading right around unchanged in corn and beans. And I mentioned some of that moderate support in wheat futures, Chicago and KC in particular here, as we work through the mid-morning trade. On the livestock front, feeder cattle trying to find a little bit of green on the screen after some morning choppiness, while the live cattle trade is up slightly as well. And it's another quiet day overall in lean hogs. 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
2: In the markets, December corn up a quarter penny, 437 and a half. November beans down a half penny, 1141 and a quarter. Chicago wheat, December up 9 and a quarter, 623. Kansas City wheat, December up 8 and a half, 648. Spring wheat, December up 2 and a half, 643 and 3 quarters. June live cattle up 55, 255.70. Feeder cattle August up 245, 370.60. And July lean hogs down 22 at 94 even. That's a check of mid-morning market trade on the American Ag Network. I'm Jesse Allen.
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3: Coming up on the bottom of the hour, we'll get an update out of the KNOX newsroom and then the second half of the first hour of an early edition of a KNOX afternoon. We'll continue. Yeah, back to the real quick to the question about the drought. You don't have to go too far to the south and east of us, Texter. I presume you're talking about here in the Northern Valley where we're okay. Large chunk of northwest into west central Minnesota, the southeastern corner of North Dakota is abnormally dry right now. Stream flows are reflecting it. The water is kind of on the low side of normal for this time of year. But yeah, the really big drought that a lot of us were thinking would start, it's actually shrunk in the central and southern plains where it had been the worst. So Mother Nature does what Mother Nature does. Man forecasts and nature laughs. As far as the drier weather goes, I'm still thinking the second half of the summer is going to be dry. But you know what? If we've gotten adequate moisture, it's that timely rains that I talk about. And I think that's much of what we're lucky enough to see. Since you didn't specify where you were, I'm presuming you're maybe northeast North Dakota, that northwest corner of Minnesota, somewhere in the Grand Cities area. Where the soils are a little heavier, because that's the other thing too. Where the clay-based soils are doing, we're in better shape than a lot of folks on the higher. Now, the drought's pretty significant out in the far western part of the state too. So we'll talk more about that later as I get more information. It is 12:30. Time to get an update out of the KNOX newsroom, which is now.
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4: An East Grand Forks woman is one of seven people being charged in a Minnesota Medicaid fraud crackdown. 39-year-old Jessica Wavra is facing five felony theft charges for allegedly billing more than $29,000 for mental health and case management services she did not provide. She received $10,000 in wages. Wavra claimed to provide mental health services through telehealth technology. Court documents included interviews with several patients who say that she was horrible with communication, spotty with services, and a flaky worker. It was also mentioned that most patients met in person and did not meet virtually. The Theodore Roosevelt Medora Foundation will be providing shuttles as it celebrates the opening of the new presidential library and America's 250th anniversary. The foundation says shuttles will be provided from Dickinson and Freiburg to places throughout the city from June 30th through July 5th. Organizers say taking the shuttles will help cut down on traffic congestion. Representative Julie Fedorchuk will host a remote conversation with constituents on Thursday, June 25th at 6 p.m. Those who wish to participate need to register on Fedorchuk's website by noon on Thursday. Participants will receive a call from Minto, North Dakota at the start of the event inviting them to participate. Those who missed the call can join by dialing 833-305-1701 and pressing star 3 to ask a question. The forum will also be broadcasted on Fedorchuk's website. For KNOX News, I'm Alex Carminati.
3: 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It is time now for the KNOX CL Linfoot 5-day forecast. A few more showers lingering about the area through the course of the day. 69 is the expected high with northwest winds to 18. Evening showers, 51 for low, northerlies to 12. Partial sunshine and a warmer 77 on Thursday. Friday, some late-day storms and 78. Saturday and Sunday, a few storms with highs of 80 to 85 degrees. So as we start heading towards the 4th of July period, we should see a general warming trend. Weather throughout the hour, my forecast, severe weather information first, all brought to you by CL Linfoot. 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It says 62 degrees outside the KNOX studios. Pretty overcast right now. Temp's been slow to respond. And a few sprinkles or showers in the area. 775-5559. We're going to talk and have a little fun with shopping. And when somebody leaves their cart right there, they're at the checkout and they say, ooh, one more item. I go grab it. Do you give them any grace or do you just push through? A texter says, I wake up and go shopping Saturday morning to avoid the Walmart creatures who aren't up yet. let's see. I looked at the Watch Duty app yesterday. Canada looks clear and the U.S. Southwest was lit up, though. Yeah, the fires that are, and the reason we haven't had the smoke, and I'm thinking of the briefing I did, is the fires apparently up in Canada, the snow cover was probably greater than the analyses from their automated systems suggested. So the conditions haven't really gotten to that point where they started their fires. I forget that there's quite a few different monitoring techniques. Watch Duty app, I'll have to take a look at it, Texter. I've not heard about that one. But I rely on a lot of data that comes from the Environment Canada. And they have a pretty robust fire weather system up there, once again, because they're such a large continent country. With so few people, once you get a couple hundred miles past the American U.S.-Canadian border, that they have to rely a lot on technology, which tends to do pretty good. Let's see, 775-5559. Mark, what happened to the unindustrious guy Bill? Somebody haven't heard him sometime. He went back to the Punxsutawney area. No, he didn't retire. He wanted to get back, I think, home or in that general area. So if you look, you can actually find there's a YouTube video of him being interviewed with his new job back in Pennsylvania. Now, we're very fortunate now. We've got Alex with us. He's turning and burning there, I'll tell you what. So we'll obviously, when the weather gets fun and when the news gets busy, we'll put the grill to him, too. Mark Ewens with you on this KNOX afternoon. As we get forward in the program, the workforce shortage, dynamic economic shifts. I want to talk about childcare affordability and availability as well in our local area, because not a problem for us. We're fortunate because our kids are all out of the house. But when it comes to being able to watch the grandkids, that's a blessing. So I'm just curious, because the data would suggest that there's a bit of a crunch right now with the local workforce bottleneck in child care. So as we get into the second half of this, the first hour of a KNOX afternoon, for those of you who are having the kids to be looked at while you're working, how's that working out for you? Let's talk a bit about child care in the Grand Cities area, its availability, next.
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0: Welcome back to an early edition of A Can of Wax Afternoon. Mark Ewan's good to be with you on this Wednesday, the 24th of June. Summer is actually screaming on by. Speaking of summer, I've been reading that the primary driver behind the local workforce bottleneck is childcare. Is that the truth? Local economic surveys continually point to childcare as one of the top concerns cited by both regional employee and by workers. A lack of licensed child daycare slots forces parents out of the active workforce or limits their hours. Existing facilities face high overhead and staffing struggles on their own. In North Dakota, you know, the capacity limits, if I'm reading it correctly, that you can have unlicensed or self-declared providers can only have 5 children total, no more of which can be of 3 can be under 24 months. And if you're a licensed family care provider, 7 to 8 children, up to 4 under 2 years of age, plus 2 to 4 older school children, then group care. And of course, your own children, providers, own young children actually count towards the total capacity. I was kind of surprised when I read that, that if you're a daycare provider and your children are being counted, I guess it makes sense from the standpoint of even though they're your children, they're still going to have to be counted. But it struck me as a little interesting. So for those of you who are here in the workforce and perhaps, child care is an issue, has it been an issue in the Grand Cities area? I'm just curious. At 775-5559, a texter says, we split child care with other grandparents. We've halved moved to the Lake Country to do it. It's nice, flexible, and the kids are always with the caretakers who love them. We do go to bed early in those days. We have them. Ain't that the truth? By the time we ship ours off to the parents, we're ready for a cup of coffee and just plop on the couch. I think the regulations for the Sabalian must be pretty elastic. Okay. Hey, Mark, days are getting shorter now. Yes, as a matter of fact, because we have passed the solstice by a couple of days. So, yes, they're on the way down. So just talking a little bit of child care, I read in a news blurb that ostensibly that there's a concern for child care in the Grand Cities area, that it seems to be kind of tight, that it's one of those things. I mean, the greater Grand Forks area is experiencing, you know, some pretty significant high tech and defense growth. So we've got a lot of, you know, and the local leaders and residents looking at these challenges that the rapid economic growth brings to the city. And one of the top concerns that popped out was child care availability and affordability. And so I'm just wondering if you've experienced that at 775-5559, if you've got, maybe you're new to the area or you've decided to go back into the workforce after having kids, has it been a challenge to get somebody to watch the kids? I'm just curious because I would think that this is a relatively robust region with a relatively high number of older folks. I know that doesn't mean you're going to have necessarily as many daycare providers. I've got that. And I've known a couple of people who have been in the daycare industry, providing industry, running the, I guess I'd call the smaller businesses out of their homes. And they tell me how much work it is. So you got to have a real heart for it. Let's see. I don't care for the cooler weather or the shorter days, a texter says. Well, you know, we're past the equinox. So what can I tell you? Or the solstice, excuse me. So it's all downhill from here. The good news is, though, Texter, that there's a lag. We typically have our hotter weather coming up here in the next 40 to 50 days. So usually the high temperatures peak as we get later into 45, 50. That's not right. Until we get into the latter part of July. So more like a month. I'll get there. Mark Ewan's with you on this early edition of A Can of Wax Afternoon. 775-5559 is the way you reach out to the program. For those of you new to the area, or maybe you've got new to being a parent, congratulations, and you're looking to rejoin the workforce, Child care availability and affordability. Has that been an issue for you at 775-5559? The public-private partnerships, obviously, they've stepped up with specialized financing, you know, local flex-based daycare loans to incentivize and construction retention. Pace of non-residential child cares in Grand Forks County as well. So I'm just curious if for those of you who have had to go back to work and out of economic necessity, that has become a deal. It's not like the boomers where we could just basically live on a dime. I get told on a regular basis just exactly how expensive it is these days compared to when I was your age. When I was your age, we just stayed at home and watched our own children. Well, I know that that is economically not feasible anymore. So how's the daycare issue in the Grand Cities? 775-5559. Just curious because there's ostensibly a lack of licensed child care slots, which forces parents sometimes out of the active workforce, or maybe they have to cut their hours. So it's kind of a catch-22, and I'm curious if that's the truth here in the Grand Cities area. Your thoughts and your comments at 775-5559. Glad to be with you a little early in the program today, and that's fine. There's always opportunities to discuss many different items as we go through the course of the show. And I'm trying to remember, what was it back? Oh, the drought. That was something else that I'd wanted to talk about. Yeah, a lot of us were expecting the conditions to be drier than they are and warmer. But in retrospect, I realized that was a bad call, obviously, because when an El Nino is developing, the first half of the summers typically are pretty cool anyway. 775-5559, a texter says, I had to pay for my first child to save a daycare spot 3 months before he was even born. Wow. Really hard to find quality care. So it is a pretty tight market here in the Grand Cities area. 775-5559, fun fact about the emptiness of most of Canada. 90% of Canadians live within 100 miles of the U.S. border. I've heard that statistic several times. 70% live south of the 49th parallel. So live south of the 49th parallel. Yeah, that would make them a lot of visitors full time down here. We have several friends who are Canadian born, and they actually are quite fond of our country for the most part. 775-5559, talking a little bit about daycare affordability and availability here in the Grand Forks area with the city wanting to continue to expand and bring more businesses in, obviously, to the Grand Cities for the slow, steady growth that we have been fortunate enough to have. I think we will see probably, you know, more of the dual income, perhaps, one or two kid families coming in, the Dinks. 775-5559, that'd be the no kids. You're with Mark. Go ahead, please.
1: Hey, Mr. Weatherman.
0: Sup?
1: I got a question for you about weather.
0: Okay, I'll make an answer up.
1: Well, I don't think you will. I think you'll tell me the truth.
0: Okay.
1: How come, and there might be a reason, I'm sure there is, how come we don't ever have, like, tornado warnings in the morning? How come they're always towards later on in the evening?
0: Well,
1: has that got something to do with the heat and the day buildup, or?
0: Yes, while the majority of tornadoes are after 4 o'clock in the evening, if you remember, there was that tornado warning that Ryan and I actually covered early in the morning last summer.
1: I remember that one quite well because I was in the middle of it. I called you guys.
0: Yep. So while they're rare, they do happen. And as a matter of fact, the majority of the severe weather in the northern plains occurs between 8 p.m. and 4 a.m.
1: Okay.
0: So, yeah. So there you go. Tornadoes are rare, though.
1: There we go.
0: Okay.
1: Well, you answered my question. Yeah, I told you you would.
0: Yeah. Well, good. I'm glad I was of service. Thank you.
1: You have a good day, buddy.
0: You as well. Thank you for the call. 775-5559. You're with Mark. Go ahead, please.
2: Hey, Mark, on the topic of daycare in the Grand Forks area, on the Minnesota side of the river, a few years ago when I was campaigning, I learned from daycare providers that the requirements to get a license, first of all, I believe it's true that you have to be licensed in Minnesota. Mm-hmm. And second of all, the requirements were more, you know, I have an aviation background, and they were more stringent to be a daycare provider than to be an airline pilot. I mean, the number of hours and the recurring computer-based training and all that stuff to take care of a couple of children was more than to fly a $300 million airplane with 400 people on it. So all of that, Mark, was 100% of that is created by the state legislature in Minnesota, and that's why we have a shortage of daycare in the state. The other end of that, of course, is to have no requirements, and everybody always immediately leaps to that. But I would say for economic development, if you had to pick one end or the other, do you want it overly regulated and impossible and scarce and hyper expensive? Or do you want a wild, wild west where there's no licensing and no requirements? If you had to choose between one or the other, I would think you would want to go wild, wild west.
0: Can't there be a happy ground between the two where you've got the appropriate restrictions and monitoring, but you also let people, well, children are going to be children too, and kids are always different, you know, as you well know. You when you mix children together, sometimes you never know what's going to happen.
2: Well, to answer your question, Mark, yes, there should be a middle ground, but lawmakers tend to goof that up.
0: Well, I'm not going to argue with you on that one. You're right. I think that I'll be honest with you. Personally, I think for the most part, in the majority of their hearts, they're trying to strike the right balance. But, you know, in the background of all the things we hear of daycare, and it might be one daycare provider out of 1,000, 10,000. That's evil. But that's the one that sticks in people's minds.
2: Right. And then it ruins the marketplace for everyone.
0: Exactly. And that's the problem. So, okay. Well, I appreciate your comments. Thank you for the call. Yeah, Minnesota obviously has much stricter regulations on daycare providers compared to North Dakota, you know, and they're, I think they're one, if not the top five in restrictive states for daycare, you know, staff to child ratios, group sizes, staff education requirements as well. Heavily constrained to drive up the cost for families, and that's what happened. So this is just something that crossed my feed in relation to the growth of Grand Forks, and it's about childcare availability and affordability in the Grand Cities area. I think the study was specifically talking about the North Dakota side, but yes, since Minnesota is right there, we're going to have a lot of people that way. A text is 775-5559. Regulations, unless you're Somalian, the Walls Brigade can do anything they want with the fleet of imaginary children and make millions. Well, that's a whole other story for another day. But yeah, that put a pretty bad pall, as it were, within the availability of childcare, which is what we're talking about here in the first little bit of a Can of Wax afternoon. 775-5559. Got about 2.5 minutes. Go for it.
3: Well, hopefully I don't take your full 2.5 minutes. But anyway, so my friend is a daycare provider for many years on the Minnesota side, and she did daycare for my daughter, as a matter of fact. She retired a few years ago now, and so the reason why she got into daycare in the first place was because she had two small kids, and so she thought that was a way that she could be home with her children and still provide for her family, right?
0: Mm-hmm.
3: So her kids are in their early 40s now. So when she started doing daycare, that was, of course, 40 some years ago. And so it was a lot more relaxed. And then, you know, the government started getting way more involved in the daycare process and started coming out with all these extra rules and regulations. And she played with it for a time. And it just got to be really too stressful to do the job. That was part of it. And she said the parents have gotten more ridiculous over time instead of, you know, the parents that, you know, the parents are different today than they were 40 years ago, right? Mm-hmm. It's a different type of parenting. And so that has played a part. And, you know, she said the expectations that are thrown out there oftentimes have caused, you know, issues. And she said this, like the daycares that were opening around her, and what they, like, she was always full. She never had a problem. There was a waiting list to get into her daycare because she had such a good reputation. She never overcharged people. You know, like you'll hear these daycares that will charge, you know, because a family has three or four kids, they'll charge this ridiculous rate because they have that many kids, right, or whatever. And then they'll charge for being gone on vacation. They'll be closed because school's closed or whatever. Mm-hmm. So I never did any of those things.
4: Good.
3: And she said, I didn't expect people to do that. She said, I'm self-employed. She said, that was the risk I took by having a daycare.
0: There you
3: right?
0: go.
3: So
0: I got to cut you loose.
3: There were just things, but
0: we're not.
3: Anyway,
0: we're up against the clock. But yeah, I appreciate the call. But yeah, I'd like to talk a little bit about more of this in the other hour because it's something that has really struck a nerve with a lot of folks that I know. So we'll talk about daycare on the other side of the news.
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6: ABC News, I'm Chuck Sievertson. It's unclear whether international weapons inspectors will be able to monitor and access damaged nuclear sites in Iran. President Trump has said Iran is willing to allow them, but Iran has rejected that. Secretary of State Marco Rubio.
7: Look, obviously, anytime you enter into a negotiation, it's a process of give and take. This is a temporary measure. It's for 60 days. And as a result, we expect them to live up to the commitments they made.
6: Rubio today in Kuwait City. President Trump canceled today's signing of a bipartisan affordable housing bill. The president on social media said he'll sign it only if Congress passes the Save America Act. The bill passed with a veto-proof margin in Congress, so lawmakers could pass it again into law on their own. A federal judge today barred Trump from implementing a proof of citizenship requirement to vote. Israel denying a claim by a UN-commissioned independent panel that Israel is deliberately shooting children in Gaza and is committing genocide. This is ABC News. Bill Gates says Jeffrey Epstein tried to use his sex life against him in a transcript newly released by the House investigation into the accused sex offender. ABC's Aaron Katursky.
8: Gates acknowledged he had three extramarital affairs, and when Epstein learned about two of them from a mutual acquaintance, he said Epstein began working to use information about my infidelities. The committee asked Gates about photos from the Epstein files showing him with women. Gates responded he did not know them. He said Epstein asked me to take a photo with one of his assistants, which I did.
6: We're hearing from a paddleboarder followed by a great white shark off the coast of Santa Barbara, California on Father's Day weekend. Robert Kagan says his niece, Kayla, paddled nearby at the time.
9: There's like a moment of like, it becomes real, especially when I saw the shark. As soon as I saw the shark, I just started telling Kayla, like, I'm not going to tell you what I saw, just go back to shore.
6: Chuck Sievertson, ABC News.
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10: North Dakota is one of 17 states a part of a lawsuit that is suing to stop a California law that would require sweeping changes to how plastic packaging is made, sold, and recycled across the country. The lawsuit was filed Monday in the U.S. District Court for the Eastern District of California. It's going against California's Plastic Pollution Prevention and Packaging Producer Responsibility Act. The states argue California is overstepping its authority by forcing businesses nationwide to overhaul their products and supply chains just to access the California market. Local car clubs are working with the Grand Forks Downtown Development Association to present the third annual Cruise in Forks Downtown Car Show. The first of four shows is scheduled for Thursday, June 25th from 5 p.m. to 8 p.m. Cars will line up on North 3rd Street from Demers to University Avenues. There are three other shows planned for July 23rd, August 27th, and September 24th. And there'll be a grand opening ceremony at 3 o'clock this afternoon for a dedication at the Griggs Park Playground in East Grand Forks. The playground's being dedicated in honor of longtime Parks and Recreation Department employee Dave Aker, who died in 2022. Aker worked in East Grand Forks for more than 40 years, and he was also a football and baseball coach. The event will last 3 hours, and there'll be prize drawings and food. For KNOX News, I'm Alex Carminati.
11: 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Caller, you've been hanging through the break, so I wanted to get a chance to get you in before the weather. You're with Mark.
12: I just got one quick question.
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12: 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I'll hang up.
11: Thank you for the call. Yeah, that's a whole other story, but I suspect it's because the regulations might be tough, but they simply weren't being enforced. That's pretty much where it goes. News, the top, the bottom, and when it breaks on News Radio 1310 KNOX. That's what I was trying to say. And you know, by now I can't do two things at one time and make it work halfway decent. At 104, it is time now for the KNOX CL Linfoot 5-day forecast. As we go through the course of the day today, a few more showers. Radar shows them actually increasing in coverage coming down the valley from the north. 69 is the expected high with northwest winds to 18. Evening showers, 51 for a low tonight, northerlies to 12. Partial sunshine and a warmer 77 on Thursday. Friday, late day storms and a high of 78. Saturday and Sunday, a few storms with highs of 80 to 85. So a gradual warming trend as we head towards the 4th of July holiday time frame. 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It is 62 degrees outside the KNOX studios. Just for the shrieks, 63 out at the airport with a north wind at 13 miles per hour. Some text to get to at 775-5559. Let's see here. There's a daycare in Larimore that will give you a week in advance to let them know if you're going to be gone. Then they won't charge you for that day. That's a pretty good deal. That is. And that works. That works well. Let's see here. A texter says, wait, government regulations make a good, competitive, plentiful business more expensive, less available, and a poorer quality, not to mention rife with corruption and fraud. I'm shocked. Shocked, I say. You know, when it comes to government regulations, we can talk about how good or how bad they might be. But either way, if it is the compliance or non-compliance or the enforcement or non-enforcement of regulations, or slightly off topic, but I remember talking to a farmer up in Lake of the Woods County some time ago who was trying to get permission to put a crossing over a culvert, a ditch, and needed a culvert and a crossing. And he couldn't get the county board. He couldn't get the DNR. He couldn't get anybody at the state to admit who had responsibility. So he said, I just went ahead and built the culvert and then waited for the first inspector to show up. They're the ones that had responsibility. There is additional provider paperwork if the child's daycare is paid for by welfare. Get the government involved, and the hoops to be jumped are ridiculous, and it is with everything. And the wee brains think it's free. We keep inventing hoops for job security and justify their existence. When will they learn? You're right. Nothing is free. And if it is free, it's been paid for by somebody else. I would argue, starts a text to 775-5559, that Minnesota destroys North Dakota in all socioeconomic, educational, and public service needs, including daycare. These are measurable facts. When people badmouth the state of Minnesota, I would love to hear a counterbalanced argument that can argue these facts with data. Well, somebody out there may have them. This is a little off the beaten path of the original question. Is with the growth in Grand Forks and the slow rise of businesses, we've got folks moving to town. Many of them will have young children. And what crossed my news feed was a comment that said a primary driver behind the local workforce bottleneck is child care. And so my question has been, the local economic surveys continually point to child care as one of the two top concerns cited by both regional employers and workers. So a lack of licensed child care slots is one, and the public-private partnership, which has stepped up to make the financing work, you know, existing facilities face high overhead and staffing struggles. So I was just asking, since we do child care for our grandkids because we just happen to be fortunate enough to be in the same town as the parents. And I know that's not always the issue or the case. I know a lot of times that your children have moved somewhere else. And so when they have children, you're not there to watch them. Or maybe you're like a lot of grandparents in today's business world and you're back to work either for financial reasons or because you simply can't sit still. Either way, the question of the last hour has been childcare availability and affordability in the Grand Cities area. When it comes to what you were talking about last, Texter, whether or not North Dakota or Minnesota are better when it comes to services, I think the fraud that has been unveiled on the Minnesota side speaks poorly. It may not speak poorly to the actual care itself. It may be top-notch, but it could be even better if a lot of that money didn't go to somebody else's wallet. Mark Ewens with you on this early edition of A Can of Wex Afternoon. Let's see here. I did have something else I wanted to talk about as we got. Oh, yes. And as a matter of fact, Texter, you have set the plate. Nicely done. John Cleese's 1987 extremist monologue. This is something that's actually a comedy routine, but I wanted to talk a little bit about that as we get into the second hour of A Can of Wex Afternoon. What John Cleese meant as a comedy routine has turned out to be very prolific. So let's talk about the way that we talk to each other. That's kind of a high point in my world on this Can of Wex Afternoon. Mark Ewens, glad to be with you early today.

0: 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There's an app for those of you traveling, just about go anywhere on this wide, great country of ours, or even across the border, and pick us up. Even overseas, it works. The website, I should say. In 1987, John Cleese, then of Monty Python fame, humorously explained the advantages of extremism, arguing that it gives people a convenient enemy. His central satirical point was that extremists often divide the world into absolute good and absolute evil. The great thing about having enemies is that you can pretend all of the badness in the whole world is in your enemies and all the goodness in the whole world is in you. Now, does that sound vaguely familiar of what we're facing in today's world? He goes on to mock the tendency of political movements to define themselves primarily by hatred of their opponents rather than by their own principles. Where are we in today's political environment? Does that sound vaguely familiar? Rarely do you hear what we can do for you, but what the opponent will do to you. Many people have rediscovered the clip decades later because its themes, political polarization, tribal identity, demonizing opponents, and outrage-driven politics appear strikingly similar to the dynamics that we see in many countries today, especially here in the United States, I might argue. Whether one agrees with Cleese's arguments or not, the reason it continues to circulate is that it addresses a recurring pattern in human political behavior rather than a specific controversy. So your thoughts and your comments at 775-5559. History repeats itself on a regular basis. So I think it's a good example of something that John Cleese often did throughout his career, using humor, not merely to mock one side, but to expose the absurdity of human certainty, bureaucracy, ideology, and self-righteousness. George Carlin was also very similar in his commentary. So the more things change, the more they stay the same. What do you think? 775-5559. Or is this just another phase that we happen to be going through in our political realm? Is there just the only difference is that people are being a little more honest about the way they feel? Are these politics the same as the 1960s? Or the 1970s, or is this a different blend of political diatribe that is perhaps poison to our soul as a nation? What do you think? 775-5559. Is it healthy the way that we're talking to each other? I'm all about dialogue. I'm all about discussing the way things go. But the fact that we can't seem to look at each other and say, I agree to disagree with you, seems to have been lost. Let's see here, a text to 775-5559. Speaking of George Carlin, the two-party system is a brilliant psychological trap. You are violently forced to enthusiastically choose which one of the corporate-owned sociopaths will legally drain your blood for the next 4 years. Yeah, I think George had a thought on that, and that's where we stand. So your thoughts and your comments at 775-5559. The more things change, the more they stay the same, or is this a different brand in the political world? Is it just too with the 24-hour news cycle, which has become so dominant in today's world, that we simply hear things much more quickly? And we're with the internet and all of the social media programs, that what used to take perhaps a news cycle or three to cycle back into the public psyche now is instantly there. And, of course, there are certain levels of corporate media which actually profit from this continued cycle of insanity. Is it good for the country? Is it bad for the country? Or is it just the way things are? Your thoughts and your comments are welcome at 775-5559. A texter says, comedians can't be funny anymore. The DEI censorship has muted them unless you belong to the tribe favored by the left woke entertainment industry. I think that there's been a steady rise of right-sided humorists that are starting to grow in popularity as well. Yes, and they're ostracized by mainstream Hollywood, no doubt, but they're taking their chances to go ahead and just voice their opinions. So are we at a tipping point? 775-5559. Mark Ewens on this KNOX afternoon. Just curious as to what you think about our ability to talk to each other and John Cleese's extremist monologue of 40 years ago has come to pass as being spot on. 775-5559, a texter says, Mark, okay, people have gotten soft and we're in the position we are in because everybody is worried about everyone else's feelings rather than what is right or what is factual. My position is that people need to be both meaner and even more violent with the other. That's more overall rather than just politically. When it comes to politics, people need to be more open-minded to be able to put their own biases aside and to ascertain the other side's position, not just blindly follow their side, nor to give it a pass to the opposition. Politics are broken today because the people not only are lacking knowledge, but are seemingly opposed to going on going to gather information before making it in today's world. Accountability is missing from today's world, making a decision. Yeah, a lot to chew on in that, texter. 775-5559, you're with Mark. Go ahead, please.
1: Yeah, this goes way back, but this guy would come on Johnny Carson and stuff, and he'd even rip people in the audience, point at him. Don Rickles.
0: Oh, yes.
1: And they said he was the sweetest guy when he was off stage, and it was all just, that was his stick or whatever they want to call it. But Don Rickles used to just...

0: a Trumpster or a MAGA. But Mark, that alone, let's just talk about that for a second. Make America great again. Oh my God, how is that offensive?
1: You know, and that's, I'm glad you brought that up, because that's the point I was, and you brought up ahead of time, because the political right frequently manifests, and this is from the left side of the aisle, anti-immigrant rhetoric, transphobia, or hostile attacks on political opponents.
0: Okay.
1: So
0: Stop.
1: Those are the
0: Stop.
1: Things right there that that's how they view
0: Mark,
1: them. It's how they view them.
0: You said, Mark.
1: Yes.
0: That the right brings up anti-immigrant dialogue. You just said anti-immigrant, right?
1: Of course we're not bringing up anti-immigrant dialogue. It's how it's viewed.
0: Okay,
1: and that's the whole point of the discussion, is how you view things. We want people to come to this country. We want them to come legally. We want them to go through the very same process that my forefathers did, coming from Ireland to be a part of this country, to wait in line.
0: You're exactly right.
1: Yeah.
0: And the problem statement in this conversation is they say we're anti-immigrant.
1: Right.
0: But we're not. We're totally legal immigration. We're anti-illegal immigration. And they don't want to call an illegal an illegal.
1: Correct.
0: They want to call an undocumented worker or a, you know, whatever. That's what I'm talking about.
1: Right, because no human is illegal.
0: We need to engage.
1: Right. So we're basically in a war of words, semantics.
0: No, we're in a war of ideology. And if we on the conservative side, I'll say the right because that's what everybody calls it. If we on the right continually let them drive the narrative, make the false claims, change the vocabulary, then we have no chance in hell in getting back to where we need to be. So here's what I say. Stand, fight, meet them where they're at. Because if you don't, you've already lost. A beautiful case in point and a beautiful example of this right now, Mark, is Europe. And I'll just leave it right there.
1: Yeah, yeah. No, we'll get into it. I appreciate the call. And you got me to where I wanted to be. And we'll continue the conversation on the other side of the news, which is coming up. I'll give you a minute there, young man. Take it.
2: Yeah, I'll probably call back after the break, Mark.
1: Okay. All right.
2: All right with you?
1: No, that's fine. I'm glad you're listening. No, appreciate it. it is semantics, because we're at a point in our history where we can't talk to each other using legitimate verbs and nouns, because emotions have become so deeply ingrained in the conversation. How we feel has usurped facts. So we'll talk about that next.
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7: An East Grand Forks woman is one of 7 people being charged in a Minnesota Medicaid fraud crackdown. 39-year-old Jessica Wavra is facing 5 felony theft charges for allegedly billing more than $29,000 for mental health and case management services she did not provide. She received $10,000 in wages. Wavra claimed to provide mental health services through telehealth technology. Court documents included interviews with several patients who say that she was horrible with communication, spotty with services, and a flaky worker. It was also mentioned that most patients met in person and did not meet virtually. The Theodore Roosevelt Medora Foundation will be providing shuttles as it celebrates the opening of the new presidential library and America's 250th anniversary. The foundation says shuttles will be provided from Dickinson and Freiburg to places throughout the city from June 30th through July 5th. Organizers say taking the shuttles will help cut down on traffic congestion. Representative Julie Fedorchuk will host a remote conversation with constituents on Thursday, June 25th at 6 p.m. Those who wish to participate need to register on Fedorchuk's website by noon on Thursday. Participants will receive a call from Minto, North Dakota at the start of the event inviting them to participate. Those who missed the call can join by dialing 833-305-1701 and pressing star 3 to ask a question. The form will also be broadcasted on Fedorchuk's website. For KNOX News, I'm Alex Carminati.
8: 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And at 33 minutes past the hour of 1 o'clock, it is time now for the KNOX Sia Linfoot 5-day forecast. A few more showers. They're popping up all over the place across the region. A high of 69 degrees with northwest winds to 18. Some evening showers and 51 for a low, northerlies to 12. Partly sunny and a warmer high of 77. Late day storms and 78. Saturday and Sunday, a few storms with highs of 80 to 85 degrees, a gradual warming trend. Weather throughout the hour, my forecast, severe weather information first, all brought to you by C.L. 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The last report, the winds out of the north at about 13 miles per hour. Showers popping up mostly on the North Dakota side of the river, tracking pretty well straight south. So words, if they actually had meaning. So talking about the immigration extremist monologue that John Cleese humorously put out in 1987, how it stands today, and it's all about words. And we'll take a look at France, how France has rolling back its traditionally open immigration policies, and how we can look over to Europe and see how their experiment has fared as we talk about words and phrases in the United States and the immigration and how people don't listen to each other. On this KNOX afternoon, a Wednesday edition, we continue.
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4: Cattle futures finding some strength at midweek. You're listening to the American Ag Network. Jesse Allen with this market update. As we take a look at things, wrapping up the livestock trade on Wednesday, feeder cattle finding some support led by the front month August contract, up over $5 on the day as we're testing up against these old highs once again here in the cattle complex across the board. Live cattle showing some moderate strength as well. Trying to keep our eyes on cash activity here this week and what that's going to look like. We assume we're probably going to have fairly steady money this week considering the gains we had last week, but so far nothing has developed and trade's probably going to be delayed until later in the week. Some feedlot managers may be trying to hold out in hopes that packers will up their bids when bidding does get started. Boxed beef mixed at midday, choice up 63 cents at 494, select down $1.20, 379.86 per hundredweight. Meantime, on that feeder cattle side, contract again, finding that support, traders willing to advance the board a bit because of the live cattle support, but increased demand in the countryside for feeders, fundamental support helping there. Hogs kind of sideways here as we near the close. We're waiting for Thursday's quarterly hogs and pigs report as well. That could add some influence to the market. Pork cutout values down 41 cents at midday, 94.84. 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
4: 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August up 65, 246.65. Feeder cattle August up 532, 373.47. September up 407, 371.05. July hogs down 35, 93.87. August hogs down 42 at 96.80. That's a check of the livestock trade. 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

0: Welcome back to a KNOX afternoon. Mark Ewens, good to be with you on this, the 24th of June, a Wednesday. Let's see, 775-5559. I agree with him. The left is over the top and intractable. They are triggered zealots. They are the violent ones. They are the dividers. A text to 775-5559. Little candidate Ron calling someone trash somehow makes him superior. What? Who does he think he is? Destroying the seven deadly sins at the top of should be the collective mission, the most violent of which are greed and vanity. Sorry, texter, that is a intractable part of the human nature without a spiritual reformation. 775-5559, you're with Mark. Go ahead, please.
1: Hello again.
0: Yes, sir.
1: I just wanted to say that, yeah, Super Dave is right on a lot of what he said there. And I know you try and bring people together. You wish we would all sit down and meet across the table or sit side by side and get along. And I'm sure most of us could in this audience, or a few who, when you disagree with them, start yelling at you. Won't you let you get a word in edgewise and then tell you to shut up so they can talk. But a couple of cases in point here. The New York elections last night. Every single candidate, New York candidate, that Hakeem Jeffries endorsed lost. Everyone that Mamdani endorsed won. And these were the people up there saying abolish ICE, no borders, not open borders, no borders. And they were actively campaigning on this. This isn't reading between the lines. No police, no jails. One of them was asked, what about murderers? Should we put murderers in jail? And I don't believe they answered the question. If they did, I did not hear it. So I'm not going to say anything there. A year ago, when Mamdani was elected, a Fox reporter, they've been playing this clip today, but Hakeem Jeffries walked out, and one of the reporters asked him, now that you cast your vote for Mamdani, do you see this as the way the Democrat Party is going to go in the future? Now, I'm paraphrasing, but what I'm saying is factually correct. And he said, no, I think we'll still, you know, stay with, like, the how the caucus is, you know, more of a moderate set of Democrats. Which, again, I will say, got his butt handed to him by the socialists / communists in their primary elections last night. Now, there's even moderate Democrats saying these people can't get elected. But don't say never.
0: Right.
1: Because it could. And these are the people, my reference here is, these are the people you cannot talk to. There is no reasoning with them. It's their way or the highway. If they get in Congress, some of them, I think, were state elections, some were for federal office. These people will go exactly for that. You think AOC is bad? It'll be AOC on steroids times 10. So that's the type of thing that we're up against. And again, I say a lot of people say, no, they'll never win a general election. And it's only on the East Coast and West Coast. Cancer has a way of growing. One reporter put it in a very good way today. If I remember the word somewhat correctly, it is this cancer is malignant, and now it's starting to metastasize. So it's going to be an interesting ride here.
0: Yeah, it is.
1: Up to the midterms.
0: Yep.
1: And I believe a lot of these people are going to win. They're selling a good story. Free this, free that. We're for the working man. Well, the working man in communism and socialism generally gets screwed.

0: I appreciate your time, Mark.
1: I appreciate the call. 775-5559. Thanks for waiting with Mark. Go ahead, please.
2: Yeah, you were talking about a little bit of mass migration a little earlier, right?
1: Mm-hmm.
2: Like with France, they're trying to get more restrictive with their borders. And to them, I say bravo if it actually happens. Can I ask you a question, Mark?
1: Of course.
2: Do you think that I would thrive or do very well just culturally in the country of Somalia?
1: Not since 1990, you know, when the nation functionally became borderless and kind of collapsed.
2: Yeah. How about Pakistan? You think I'd be, you know, swimming nice in Pakistan?
1: Maybe if you learn Farsi, that might, no, not Farsi, but yeah, no, you wouldn't.
2: Exactly. So riddle me this then, Mark. If culturally I would never fit in there, why the hell are we importing these people into first world countries like the United States, you know, places like Europe, places like the UK? I mean, look at just the UK alone, over 250,000 white women from the UK. I say white because that's, you know, that's the heritage of the UK, right? White, so it's not racist.
1: European. 000. Yeah.
2: Yeah, 250,000 have been raped, sexually assaulted, just by these migrants from third world countries who do not view women as people. They view women as objects, not in a chauvinist, hey, I like when my wife does the dishes kind of way. No, like if they're not wearing the right clothing, I'm going to throw rocks at them kind of way. And those same liberal white women that are getting murdered and raped are the same ones that seem to be defending these people and saying, oh, no, we have to accept them. It's diversity is our strength. It is suicidal empathy, and it pisses me off. Now, are there some good Somalis coming over? Sure, I swear there's a handful in the bunch, Pakistanis maybe, but is it worth the risk? I'm not saying these people shouldn't be allowed in our country. I'm just saying we should really vet a lot of these people and not let them pile over the border like crazy. And I'm sure everybody's chomping at the bits to call me racist, but if the people out there thinking that are really that progressive, I have a challenge for you. You just go to Minneapolis, right? You find a full Somali neighborhood, probably in the middle of all the waste, fraud, and abuse, all around the Learing Center, let's say, okay? And you take your most cherished female family member, your grandma, mom, sister, daughter, I don't care. If you are really confident that diversity is our strength, you send that female family member walking through that Somali neighborhood in broad daylight. I'll give you an advantage. I don't think anybody would do that. And that will put their money where their mouth is. People, just certain groups of people do not mesh well together. You take black Americans and Somalis together, they're not going to get along. Black Americans are just regular Americans. It's about the culture. That's the thing. Wouldn't you agree?
1: Culture plays a huge role in how we're raised and how we respond to ones that are different from us. And that's kind of the point of the conversation.
2: Yeah. And so it's not race. It's 100% culture. And boy, I'll tell you, these cultures aren't really proving themselves in first world westernized countries.
1: They're proven to be a little problematic in places. Yeah. Yes.
2: Thank you, Mark.
1: All right. 775-5559. Thanks for waiting with Mark.
3: Thank you, Mark. First of all, I appreciate this topic. I guess my comment would be I truly believe that there's extreme propaganda on both sides that have brainwashed the beliefs of people on, you know, either side of the aisle. I also believe that everybody in the masses on either side of their political beliefs are so apathetic and angry at things they have no control over, you know, that they lash out at the only people that care, which are the other masses.
1: Mm.
3: You know, people at the top certainly don't care on either side, but there is extreme rhetoric and propaganda. We no longer trust scientists, professionals, people that have dedicated their entire lives to, enlightened facts. You know, for the health of and progress of a human race.
1: Mm-hmm.
3: And Google is our library, mm-hmm. which you can find any argument that you agree with, eventually, with some sorted research by rogues. Facts no longer matter.
1: We are driven more by ideology and emotion than we are by facts as a nation now.
3: Exactly. And I agree. I believe that is the inherent problem here.
1: I agree. Now, countries that cannot maintain or control borders are often classified as fragile or failed states. And that is where I think Americans on, you know, you and I are on different sides of a fundamental belief in immigration. And I believe that I find this illegal human discussion, I actually agree with it because there are no illegal humans, but there are illegal immigrants. Do like other countries have done. They're, like France is the example. France is the example of they had the open borders experiment. Now they're going back because they recognize it hasn't worked out. And so that's all we're asking. We're asking that don't label somebody something simply because they wish to have a legal aspect. And let's not talk about the politicians. We got to separate them because they play by rules that are not ordinary citizens play by.
3: Correct. But don't label somebody like me to suggest that I want complete open borders.
1: Right.
3: Because the majority of people that believe like me want borders, but we want a humane way for it to take place in a comprehensive solution.
1: On that, we're in agreement. And I think that's where it gets lost. The subtlety is lost and we end up throwing rhetoric at one another instead of actually discussing. So.
3: Right. But I just want to say one more time that it's not just left woke propaganda. It's extremes on both sides that have effectively brainwashed, whether it's, you know, social media or whatever. It has effectively brainwashed and started on the extremes of both ends.
1: Mm.
3: Not the masses in a whole.
1: Mm. Yeah, we've been pushed into a box and social media has been a big part of it. No, I don't disagree with that. We have left ourselves zero wiggle room to actually talk. That's the concern I have.
3: Exactly. But if language and semantics mattered,
1: yeah,
3: what I would argue is why does this current president get away with, you know, garbage on semantics and language, and you automatically default to a defense saying it's context. I mean, there are situations where the language you use is wrong no matter which context takes place before and after.
1: I don't disagree. I wish that President Trump was far nicer, for lack of a better way of putting it, and not so judicious in his use. But that's not going to happen. He is who he is. And remember, he was loved on both sides until he became president. So this is where it shows that it's purely politics.
3: But then it's hard for me to accept the fact that you would say that semantics and language don't matter, except that the most powerful person, you know, in the world.
1: Oh, no. Language and semantics do matter. Absolutely. No, that's on that we are in agreement. If I said otherwise, then it was a misspeak on my part. All right, I got to cut you loose. No, appreciate the call. I literally have 1 minute. That's all I can give you.
0: Well, that's sad. But I want you to read that last text that you came in, the last one you read.
1: Let's see here. Well, the one destroying the seven deadly sins, that one should be collective or there's another one. So there are a couple.
0: There's another one. It started off with Candidate Barta.
1: Let's see here.
0: The one you read.
1: Oh, yeah. It was like Candidate Ron calling someone trash somehow makes him superior. Who does he think he is? I didn't hear those words come out of your mouth. But
0: okay, so let me tell you. I'm going to sum up this whole discussion point. I called in. I gave points. I gave facts. I gave examples. And then the next thing you do is you read a troll flyby text that brought nothing to the conversation. That's how they get their power. We keep on entertaining the trolls. It's simple. If they have something convincing to say, a point to bring up, bring them on. Have them call in or read the text. But we have trolls like that. Don't read the text.
1: Nope. Okay. Nope. I got to let you go. I'll address that on the other side because I think I should.
4: The nominations are in. Now let's draft it up.
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4: Stay tuned for details on the Grand Forks Welding and Machine Draft Party and the Hometown Bracket Challenge Contest. 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
6: Another mixed day overall in the markets at midweek. You're listening to the American Ag Network of Jesse Allen with this market update. Joining us now, Arlen Suderman, Chief Commodities Economist at Stone X. Arlen, as we close out midweek trade, another quiet, choppy day overall in the grains and oil seeds. I know next Tuesday we have the USDA acreage and quarterly grain stocks numbers, always known as volatile reports. I just have to wonder, how much positioning are we already seeing in the grain markets here this week ahead of those reports?
7: Yeah, you're exactly right. These quarterly reports, and the next one being the next Tuesday on June 30th, they're known for their market moving surprises. So that tends to make the speculative trader pretty nervous going into those reports. And they do a little positioning ahead of that. And I anticipate that's what we're going to see between now and then. Basically, the indications are the sense in the market is that we'll probably see a little bit more shift from corn to soybean on the acreage from what we saw in March. But there are anecdotal stories out there that we could see big surprises. So we'll see. The stocks reports, the snapshot of how many bushels of corn and soybeans and wheat are available in all locations, particularly the corn number, known for its big surprises from USDA that can really impact the market sentiment. All of that then sets the tone for pollination time during the month of July and what the weather forecasts look like as we look into the month of July come the end of June and turning the calendar.
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6: 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The dollar up 24 points, 101.41. 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
16: ABC News, I'm Chuck Sievertson. The head of the UN's nuclear agency signaled today that Iranian nuclear enrichment sites would be visited by his inspectors, a key component in the interim U.S.-Iran deal. But an Iranian diplomat insisted visits would happen only after a final deal. At the White House today, President Trump.
17: The war is going very well. As you know, we're winning by a lot.
16: President Trump canceled today's signing of a bipartisan affordable housing bill. The president on social media said he'll sign it only if Congress passes the Save America Act. The bill passed with a veto-proof margin in Congress. The president at the White House had this to say about the Save America Act and Democrats.
17: The people that they're pushing are communists.
16: When asked, Trump did not say whether he would sign the housing bill. Federal judge today barred Trump from implementing a proof of citizenship requirement to vote. New home sales are lower. This is ABC News. Bill Gates' testimony transcripts have been released by the House committee investigating Jeffrey Epstein. ABC's Aaron Katursky.
18: Gates said he knew Epstein was a sex offender, but hoped he would introduce him to wealthy people who could help the Gates Foundation. Gates said he met Tom Pritzker, Mort Zuckerman, and Leon Black. None donated, and Gates told the committee the Epstein brokered meetings were a dead end.
16: Our Aaron Katursky. Mice are getting smarter, researchers say. The rodents are learning how to resist traditional pesticides. Terrell Williams owns the shop Bug Bully in Philadelphia. Says when applying the chemicals,
19: it used to work right away, but what's happening is it's starting to take longer for the application to work. That's what we've been noticing.
16: Rutgers University researcher Changlu Wang on their studies of mice.
20: From those samples, we found that about 70% of the mice populations contain mutations.
16: Chuck Sievertson, ABC News.
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22: Rumbles and rain possible today with a high around 70. Your KNOX five-day forecast follows the news. Good afternoon. Here are your latest stories. An East Grand Forks woman, one of several, charged in a massive nationwide Medicaid fraud scheme. Jessica Wavra faces five theft charges for allegedly billing more than $29,000 for mental health and case management services she didn't provide. An internal audit found multiple instances where her documented telehealth service times were not corroborated by phone or Zoom logs. Her charges are part of a joint effort, including the Department of Justice and Minnesota's Fraud Investigation Unit. Landowners and townships are appealing to the state Supreme Court to halt the JetX power line, arguing regulators did not properly engage communities about the need and the route for the project. Ottertail Power and Montana Dakota Utilities are behind the roughly 90-mile line through Dickey, Lemoore, and Stutsman counties. Representative Julie Fedorchak will host a remote constituent forum on Thursday, June 25th at 6 p.m. The Fedorchak Forum will focus on America's upcoming 250th birthday and legislative ideas to strengthen the nation. North Dakota's oldest World War II veteran has died. 109-year-old Ray Curtis passed away Sunday morning at the Minot Lodge Senior Living Facility. Governor Kelly Armstrong issued a statement offering condolences and thanks for his service. This look at news brought to you by Grand Cities Monument. I'm Jennifer Leverenz, KNOX News.
1: 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And at 2:03, coming up on 2:04, it is time now for the KNOX CLN Foot 5-Day Forecast. A few more showers. They're all scattered about the region as we go through the afternoon. 69 is the expected high with northwest winds to 18. Evening showers, 51 for low tonight, northerlies to 12. Thursday, partly sunny, a warmer high of 77. And on Friday, late day storms in 78. Saturday and Sunday right now, a few storms into the weekend with highs of 80 to 85. So a gradual warming trend. Weather throughout the hour, my forecast, severe weather information. 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The conversation, basically starting off with Monty Python, John Cleese's extremism monologue, and I think the conversation we've had since then has been just kind of a perfect example of what I was talking about. And y'all may not even realize you're basically doing exactly what I expect you to do. A text to 775-5559. People like our Barta and Delusional Dave continue to divide by pointing out the other side always being wrong. Basically, if you disagree with them, you are wrong. Might be time for them, as Delusional Dave says, to shut up and listen before they call in. That is always another side with a different opinion. Texter, I could flip that and say that the very same thing is coming out of the left side of the political aisle, that we're talking past each other. That's my very point that I'm trying to make, that we label each other extremists without actually listening to the point. And so we talk past one another all the time, and it's gotten worse. 775-5559, what about the Minneapolis mayor using the F word? No one on the left cared about that. As a matter of fact, the left side of the political aisle has become vehemently in love with dropping the F-bomb. They think it somehow is manly. I don't know. 775-5559, you're with Mark. Go ahead, please.
0: Mark, point proven again. Again, we're coming to you to have this discussion. Mm-hmm. And we're talking about the topic, and we're bringing up points, and all they're doing is coming in and crying and name-calling. And we read it. Mark, that's where they're getting their power from, this whole facade of equality on the radio and stuff. Listen, text or call in. Man up. Grow a pair. And call in. Let your feelings be known, by all means. But who is it? Because all they're doing is just throwing trash around, just calling people names and saying we're divisive. But I'm not calling him out, except on his basis and his policies that he's doing. But we entertain it. Mark, stop entertaining it. Stop reading the trolls. How does he say it? Stop feeding the trolls, because the trolls are doing the flybys. Yeah, stop feeding the trolls.
1: Okay, well, I appreciate your thoughts. I don't agree with them, because that's what this is about. We have to expose everything for what it is, good, bad, or indifferent. And what's the old expression? Sticks and stones may break my bones, but words can never hurt me. It seems that we've kind of flipped the dialogue to where words are causing more damage than anything else. And that is what we need to talk about. We need to talk about how we're insulting one another instead of actually saying, I disagree with you because of, and defining a root reason why we disagree with one another. It's easier to say you're an idiot than to say, well, I think you're wrong because. 775-5559, you're with Mark. Go ahead, please.
2: Mark, I think when we're talking in the big national conversation on this, I mean, of course, there's some reality that we're talking at each other. Yes, because there's a huge discrepancy in ideology here and what people actually want. I just heard a news story that you know, some judge put a hold on Trump being able to ask for citizenship when people vote, which I think it's ridiculous. Why wouldn't we want citizens of our country voting in elections? I don't understand why somebody would say you know, let's not have any kind of proof of citizenship or anything like that when it comes to our national elections and deciding national policy. Now, while we sit here and say, well, it happens on both sides, happens on both sides, I mean, that's equivalent to the old Southern phrase, you know, when you're going to hack on somebody, oh, bless their heart, and then whatever. And then you can say whatever you want. But the fact is, there's been at least three, probably more, attempts on Donald Trump's life when we're talking about the presidency here. And so the vitriol

0: vitriol out there has gone all the way to, and that's not to say there's never been attempts on other presidents' lives, but I read another stat, like one out of every six Republican presidents has either been assassinated or they've tried to assassinate.
1: Mm-hmm.
0: I mean, or no, I think it has been assassinated. That's what it is. That's not good odds when you look out there. And that doesn't mean that ideology is bad. What that means is there's so much vitriol on the other side that they're going to say, oh, what's the best way out of this? Well, let's just put a couple bullets in them and we'll call it a day. And then when you see other people, well, take the Charlie Kirk assassination or the assassination attempts on President Trump, whatever, watch what comes out of the left. Why couldn't they have just, I wish they would have been a little more accurate. Ha, ha, ha, advocating for gun rights. And, oh, isn't it interesting that a gun took him out in the case of Charlie Kirk? I mean, this is what you see on the other side. So I guess, yes, I'm on the right side of the aisle, but I don't think it's an equal, oh, there's just as much coming from both sides. There's not. And when you look at this, when it comes to the amount of violence, there's much, much, much more coming from the left. So whether people agree with me, they don't have to. I mean, everybody's got the freedom to be wrong, and I'm not going to take that away from them. But I mean, when we're calling a spade, like, I mean, we got to be honest about what's going on and just looking at the events that are self-evident truths that have perpetuated this. So, I mean, when it comes to the sheer violence, I mean, I think the left wins on that one in a big way. So again, this, and this goes out to all the lefties out there. Don't shoot the messenger. I'm just making my opinion known.
1: A little a double entendre there.
0: So, there you go. All right, see ya.
1: Thank you. 775-5559. Thanks for waiting. You with Mark. Go ahead.
2: Oh, now he's going to be in trouble. It'll go from 1111 to 666. It'll be his new name.
1: Jeez.
2: I just wanted to say, I mean, they rename us because they hate us, you know, which is fine. I love it when they mischaracterize and lie about things we say. You know, everything I said in my previous call that triggered, I believe I know who it is. I know it's one of two people, and I'm pretty sure I know who it is. They're too chicken to call in. But anyway, everything I said in my previous call was factually correct. So delusional? I don't think so. And you know what? It prompted D to call in, and I'm glad he did because he said, and I wasn't accusing D of being for no borders or open borders. I know him better than that. But he did call in and clarify that, you know.
1: Mm-hmm.
2: But the lady that said that, like I said, she didn't want open borders. She wanted no borders. Okay. Open your house. Build a house downtown by the mission. Buy a house down there. And open your doors. Take all the doors off and let everybody come through your house if that's how you feel about no borders.
1: But there you go.
2: Everything I said was factually correct. So you go ahead and call me what you want. I love it. I wear it as a badge of honor. I do enjoy it when people do that and they try to mischaracterize us, but they hate us for what we stand for, so they gotta call us names. And opposed to Ron, I love it when people do that because it shows just the pettiness of some people to go after somebody just because we have a different opinion or a different political view. I don't begrudge them their political views. They're not mine. I don't think they're right. But I'm not going to call them names. So I like it. I love it when you read those things, Mark. I get a good laugh, and I think a lot of people do. Thank you.
1: Appreciate the call. 775-5559. Thanks for waiting. You with Mark. Go ahead, please.
3: Yeah, I'm not calling to argue with anybody. I just wanted to point out something.
1: Hold on. There's a lot of noise. I can't hear what you're saying. Sounds like a microphone.
4: How about now?
1: That's better.
4: Yeah, there we go. Yeah, sometimes it gets a little echoey. Yeah. I'm not calling to argue with anybody, but there was a caller. We had a lawyer guy, and for a while we called him Dangerous Dave. But I know we have Super Dave and we have Decent Dave. It's turning into that George Carlin bit, Uncle Dave. Do you remember that one?
1: Yeah. I didn't think of that, but you're right.
4: You just had to point that out. Thanks, Mark.
1: Oh, good Lord. Now I'm going to get that video out of my head for some time now. Mark Ewan's with you on this KNOX afternoon. A couple of texts to get to at 775-5559. Let's see here. If it's just the extreme on the left, why do they vote 100% in line on everything? The entire left is extreme. So someone says something Barta doesn't like. You're not supposed to read it. What a crybaby. No, I think we're missing the point here. We're talking past each other once again. Culture equals values, says a texter. Let's see here. The SPLC is being investigated by the DOJ for funding fringe right-wing groups. They are no longer right-wing hate groups. They have to be to even invent that hate. I thought they were investigating left-wing, but right-wing, left-wing. Deceptive words or changing the meaning of words or plain old misusing words is what is causing the issues. What regime, who in history were the group who widespread changed the language or instituted censorship or threatened denial of rights? They have never been the good guys. 775-5559. Yeah, Trump does drop F-bombs on a regular basis. 775-5559. Mark, I disagree with little candidate Ron because he wasn't hugged enough as a child. Okay. Now, you see, that's the kind of personal attacks, though, that does get, you know, to the point of proving the point that he's trying to make. You can make that far more eloquently than that. Come on. Let's see here. Mark, unbelievable. Ron thinks he can tell you how to run your show. No need to mention this on air since somebody's no. I don't mind. I will read unless there's vulgarity in it, and I will skip that. You see, this conversation is ugly. Let's be honest here. Conversation is ugly, and this is where the region comes to talk. All I ask is civility in the ugliness. And if you can't figure that one out, I'll explain it later. 775-5559, you're with Mark. Go ahead.
5: So the hate club is real, especially for some of us more than others, right? I don't let it bother me, to be honest with you. But you had a thing that you said earlier that's something that I go by. And I think the way you said it was, your mom has told you if you can't say anything nice, you shouldn't say it at all.
1: Yeah, that's how I was raised, right?
5: Yep. That's how I was raised as well. And I'm sure many of us were. I think that that's been lost over the last few years, especially with social media, cell phones, other avenues of ways to communicate, right?
1: Mm-hmm.
5: And you know, we get texters the text, and we have people on social media and the infamous keyboard warriors. And even though we have the ability to communicate through a keyboard nowadays or on social media, et cetera, we take the liberty upon ourselves to just put out there whatever we want for communication.
1: Mm-hmm.
5: Oftentimes, you know, I'll put something in a text, and I have to reread it a couple times and go, would I say that to somebody's face? Because if I'm not going to say it to somebody's face, I'm sure as hell not going to put it in a text. Or I'm sure as hell not going to put it online. And I think that that's just something we should all learn how to live by. Because if you can't say that to the person that you're speaking it to through a text in front of their face for fear of what they might do or say to you, mm-hmm. if you're in front of them, then you probably should just learn how to keep your mouth shut.
1: Exactly. 100%. I thank you for that sentiment because that's how it works. 775-5559, you're with Mark. Go ahead, please.
6: A couple callers ago that mentioned about voting on party lines and that, and this is just Minnesota experience, but some of these, what we think in this part of the country is just absolutely crazy. Why wouldn't somebody cross lines and vote or something that some of these items, but from what I understand, the biggest thing is funding. If you don't hold the party line on your voting, you will not get any support from both the Democrats, the main party. So they get a little nervous on funding and all this stuff, and then they hold that gun to them. So
1: mm-hmm.
6: they're There's ones in that outer metro area that have better minds like we do up here, and they just don't dare do it. What I've got from information from down there, talking to different legislators. So, thanks.
1: All right. No, I appreciate the call. A couple of texts to get to at 775-5559. Deceptive words or changing the meaning of words or plain old misusing words is what is causing the issues. What regime, who in history were the group whose widespread changed the language or instituted censorship or threatened denial of rights? They have never been the good guys. Let's see here. Okay. I'm going to think about reading this one because this might even cross my my line, although it is funny as hell. Mark Ewan's on this KNOX afternoon talking past each other. That's kind of the whole point of the discussion here, is that we you know, and it comes out of, I would encourage folks to look up John Cleese's 1987 extremism monologue. It's on YouTube. Watch it and tell me if you don't think it's where we are today. Mark Ewan's on this KNOX afternoon. We continue.
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0: being called names, just a bunch of frickin' snowflakes. It is kind of interesting. Oh, Lord. 11 minus 11 blows his horn with the best of them. Well, come on. You can do better than that. Mark Ewan's with you on this KNOX afternoon. Y'all are just proving my point. That's all. And that's okay. That's what this is. We called it a live fire drill in the service when you got out in front of something and you use the ammunition that's actually in your pellet rifle and you fired it out. So we've been talking a little bit about the inability as a nation now to speak to one another. And it's the extremist monologue. I expect that y'all will look it up and we'll talk more about it at some other point. Coming up on the bottom of the hour, we get an update out of the KNOX newsroom. Then the second half of the third hour of this KNOX afternoon will continue. I'm going to go ahead and change the topic to maybe get something, maybe something we can actually agree upon. I've got a couple of different things we can talk about, whether it's minor chores or who uses GPS. I don't know. Oh, that one streaming service, we can talk about that as well. But this has been interesting because I think whether intentionally or inadvertently, y'all have proven the point which I wanted to make. And that is we have lost the ability to have a serious conversation with one another without the little jabs we throw at one another. And I think I've told the story of when I became a supervisor, formerly a supervisor in the weather service. I went to one of the few courses that I took at the Weather Services Training Center in Kansas City that actually had true merit and value was the one that taught conversation, taught to actually how to listen. And one of the key corny phrases that came out, the key corny phrase in the course of conversation was to say, what I heard you say was, because 9/10 of conversation, we misunderstand one another. We miss the intent of what the other person is saying, and we often misrepresent intentionally or unintentionally. In the case of some of these discussions here, let's see, are the nuptials for Packer Lady and Nashville guy still on? You know, like, again, another outstanding example of something that's designed to get a very specific response because you know how to tweak the buttons. Well, I can tell you, she's got a lot thicker skin than that, guarantee. Again, we've not lost the ability to communicate. The left has proven today that it really rests on their shoulders. We should not enable them by giving them the platform. No, this is conversation in all its goodness, its ugliness, and it's where we are as a country. And if you can't admit where we are as a nation from the way we address one another, then we have no hope of finding our way back. I'm just saying, that's what I believe, and that's why I elicit conversation from you folks, because if you disagree with me, that's fine. I welcome disagreement. It is how we actually get to a point. So what I hear you say is that you believe that it is totally on one side of the political aisle and another side has nothing to do with it. 775-5559, I'll give you the minute before I got to hit the news.
1: Can I just say that that would require me to divorce my husband? That is not happening. So whoever keeps texting that in, you're in dreamland there, texter. So you can keep dreaming, or actually it's probably nightmare land is more like it, because that would be an absolute nightmare for anybody involved. And so, no. And yeah, that would require me to divorce my husband, or my husband to divorce me, and neither one of those angles is ever going to happen. So you keep your dream alive if you feel like you need to, but otherwise, you know, none of the rest of us are thinking that that's ever a plausibility.
0: I'm thinking maybe there might actually kind of a little bit of secret thing going on under there in this texture that, you know, he just can't admit.
1: Well, obviously, I have figured out that I live rent-free in a lot of people's heads.
0: Because
1: I seem to, come up in a lot of texts.
0: Yep.
1: So I must live rent-free in a lot of people's heads. I'm so glad that they have so much time in their lives to text about me and wonder what's going on in my life. I'm honestly so thrilled. I should really start a podcast about my daily life.

0: and my daily excursions just for them. Maybe I should make some money off the deal. I don't know. But anyway. All right. Have a great day, dear.
1: Thank you. You as well. Bye. Bye. It is 2:30. Time to get across the hallway, get an update out of the KNOX newsroom, which is now.
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3: A high around 70 today with showers, maybe a thunderstorm. Your KNOX five-day forecast follows the news. Good afternoon. Here are your latest stories. An East Grand Forks woman is one of several people charged in a massive nationwide Medicaid fraud scheme. Jessica Wavra faces five theft charges for allegedly billing more than $29,000 for mental health and case management services she did not provide. Dairy farms declining by 90% over the last 50 years in North Dakota. North Dakota Farmers Union President Matt Perdue says small family-owned farms have struggled to compete with large operations of more than 2,000 cows, which have driven down prices. Purdue says two new dairy production centers are under development and increased demand for cheese and ice cream could create new opportunities to regrow the local industry. North Dakota, one of 17 states, suing to stop a California law that would require sweeping changes to how plastic packaging is made, sold, and recycled. The states argue California is overstepping its authority by forcing businesses nationwide to overhaul their products just to access the California market. The Theodore Roosevelt Medora Foundation announcing shuttles to the opening of the presidential library on July 1st, when President Donald Trump is expected to participate in a ribbon-cutting ceremony. Shuttles will run from Dickinson and Freiburg. This Look at News brought to you by Botzer Garage. I'm Jennifer Leverenz, KNOX News.
1: Our next update from the KNOX Newsroom will come at 3:02 as a part of Aaron's show. He'll be in the 3 to 6 time slot. 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And at 2:32, coming up on 2:33, it is time now for the KNOX CLN Foot 5-Day Forecast. As we go through the day, a few more showers. They're popped up all over the place, but they're pretty small. 69 is the expected high with northwest winds to 18. Evening showers, 51 for low, northerlies to 12. Thursday, partial sunshine and a warmer 77. Late day storms Friday and 78. Saturday and Sunday, a few storms and highs of 80 to 85. So a gradual warming trend as we go through the second half of the week. Weather throughout the hour, my forecast, severe weather information first, all brought to you by CL Linfoot. 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They're just drifting slowly to the south. For the second half of this, the third hour of a KNOX afternoon, let's take the temperature back just a teeny bit. And this is a man question, although I know there are some women who rely on their GPS. Your GPS tells you to take an exit, but your gut instinct tells you that it's wrong. Who do you trust, the satellites in space or your own internal radar? That pressing question will be answered next.
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0: Welcome back to a KNOX afternoon. Mark Ewens with you on this lovely Wednesday, the 24th, 775-5559. Thanks for waiting here with Mark. Go ahead, please.
1: Hey, Mark. See, I've got two things.
0: Yes.
1: I don't want to get married to an abortion lady. We may have had a relationship in the past when I lived in East Grand Forks back in the 1960s. I've moved on since then. Four marriages, four divorces, two children. I don't want number five. The second point is my girlfriend says I should change my moniker from Nashville guy and secret agent man to Tennessee stud. What do you think?
0: Thank you for the call. A real 2x4, I guess. 775-5559. Some text to get to as we move forward into the new topic. Wrapping up last discussion, there are both left and right wing hate groups in equal amounts. Antifa on the left, Nat Society on the right, and there are many militant Antifa people out there. And the same goes for the Nat Society folks, too. Love your show, Mark. I'm just trying to avoid becoming jaded, jaded like Jared. Jared's not jaded. He's still got his head firmly ensconced in the skies. Okay. The burning question of the last half hour together here this afternoon. Your GPS tells you to take an exit, but your gut instinct tells you it's wrong. Who do you trust, the satellites in space or your own internal radar? Men, this is not specifically for you, although I think it pertains to you. I know that I have sometimes followed my gut instinct and the GPS was right. So 775-5559, especially going cross country in areas of the country where I haven't been before. I do trust the GPS and it has not steered me wrong once. 775-5559. When you're traveling, do you use a GPS at all? I'm not talking about the places that you go to on a regular basis, but if you've got some place that's new, do you use a GPS or are you old like a map guy? That's what I am. 775-5559. How about Tennessee dud? Oh boy, here we go. Was that North Dakota Nancy? I'm not quite sure what to make of the second one. Who's North Dakota Nancy? I want to know about GPS users out there. Do you use the GPS? Regular trips, obviously no, but if you're going someplace different so the GPS tells you to take a turn, do you buy it? Do you follow it religiously? 775-5559. I'm just curious because the GPS has been a great invention. We have been places in this country where it has prevailed over Mr. Weather's internal clock, which is a good thing. But the GPS has saved our bacon several times in going cross-country in places we've not been before. Now, has it failed for you? I'm just curious at 775-5559. Do you use GPS on a regular basis? Most cars come with them turned on. I see them driving around where you've got the map is constantly on in your middle console. So it must be something of importance. It's Tennessee stud on Grindr. I don't know. Do you use GPS to get to Tennessee? 775-5559. Mark Ewens, good to be with you on this Wednesday. God willing, and the creek don't rise. I believe I will be with you, for the rest of the week in this particular time slot. So I'll have to check my schedule, but I know, I will be back with you tomorrow. 775-5559. You're with Mark. Go ahead, please. Okay, you hung up. Fargo was calling me. I was going to get a call from the entire city of Fargo at one time. Like the Arnold Road. Yes, I have to tell my fans about Arnold Road. Oh, but before I do that, there's something even more important that I've got to get to. I just need to remember, where did I put it? Oh, here it is.

0: protocol, and I'm usually not very good at following protocols, so it took me a while to remember what the name of the song was.
1: I like it, yeah.
0: And so, because this is the official song of...
1: That Ryan made up for you.
0: It's like, if I break protocol, bad things happen.
1: Right, right. Yeah, no, it's all good. I know, on the way here, I was thinking of your... GPS, and I 100%, whether I think it's the right way or not, I will take the GPS.
0: Okay. Have you ever been misled by the GPS?
1: Yeah. Okay. Yeah. And you know, prior to the GPS, I don't know if anybody remembers printing out like MapQuest or actually just having a map with you in the car. And if MapQuest led you astray, you might get someplace and like, this isn't the right place. And you're like, I don't know where to go then. It's very very terrifying, but at least the GPS will reroute you.
0: rerouting
1: multiple times until you get it right. Spoken from someone that's more a left right than an east west girl. So
0: yeah, I'm vertically challenged when it comes to the steering wheel, so we'll just go from there. Wintrust Mortgage in the house.
1: Yes good to see you.
0: Yeah, it's always good to be here when you walk in the door.
1: No, we've got some new programs, so I thought that would be fun to kind of talk about. So sometimes when you're house shopping or you find something, you're like, man, I really like this house, but ugh, the carpet's outdated, or, you know, I don't like the kitchen cabinets, or, man, the landscaping needs some work, what have you.
0: Sure.
1: There is a loan that we're doing now. It's called the Fannie Mae Homestyle Loan. Only need 3% down, but if you want to do those improvements, you can do that. So you can buy the house and have that, and, sorry, my child is always calling me all the time.
0: All the time.
1: Never give kids any... phones, just with my kids, because they need things, probably money, if I had to guess. But anyway, so that's a really great program. So if you're looking to buy a house for $200,000 and you want to put $50,000 into it, we can do that. And just assuming that the home would appraise for, you know, that higher amount after the improvements are completed. So it's a really great program. We also have one that's for flips. So if you're an investor and you want to buy a house and completely gut it out, renovate it, and flip it in a couple months, we can do that. Not going to lie, the interest rates are not super fun, but it's really hard to find financing for those types of properties.
0: Sure. So. Okay. They tend to be a little on the...
1: Yes. Yeah. A little bit more distressed, a little tougher. You know, the interest rates are going to be higher on that, but it's probably only a property that you're going to keep for a few months and it's going to be interest only payments at least. So
0: that's the general rule of thumb, is the longer you plan on having it, the lower the interest rates when it's a short term property.
1: Yes.
0: Right. Because banks got to make bank. That's just how it works.
1: Yes, exactly. But I mean, it's just nice to know that you have some, you know, ace in the hole when you're out looking for properties, or, you know, if there's a reason that this one property didn't work for you, you know, there may be a financing option that would allow it to do so, whether it's something that you're going to complete yourself or you need to hire out or contract out, it can be done. So yeah, it's always good. We've kind of gone back and forth on some of those programs, and now, we have rolled them out just because, inventory is tight. And if there's a property that, you know, we can move, we want to move it and help. So
0: ask Shanna, if I get a loan, I want to buy the twins.
1: Yeah, right. Yes, and for, you know, we are the official mortgage company of the Chicago Cubs and the White Sox.
0: But, and so, you know, if you buy the Twins, then you know then they're no longer a threat.
1: Right. Yes.
0: Well, they're not a threat now, anyway. But
1: I know.
0: Did I say that out loud?
1: I mean, I'm North Dakota, so everybody in North Dakota is typically a Twins fan. So I am a Twins fan.
0: A texter would like to know: are all mortgages based on your credit score?
1: Not all. Like say, for instance, North Dakota Housing, we just need a credit score over 620 and we're able to do it no matter what. So whether your score is 620 or 820, your rate is the same. On conventional side, it's a little bit more, based on the interest rate. So, you know, kind of every 20, 780, 760, 740, 720. Sure. So sometimes if we see a credit score that's 707 and we can get a better score at 720, we can let you know what you need to do to get that score up and do a resurface that, I guess, for free. And in 5 days, usually we can get your score up and maybe get you a little bit better rate too. So
0: Okay.
1: Yeah. The lowest credit score that we're able to do is 600.
0: That's what thank you.
1: Yeah.
0: That was a brick of 620. I'm thinking, boy, how low do you go before it's something that you can't talk to somebody?
1: Yeah. Yeah. Yeah. But I mean, even if we see a 570 or a 549, we'll still run the simulator no matter what, because we want you to know what things you can do, whether it's, you know, it'll even tell you in 6 months down the road, if you do nothing, your score is going to go to this point as long as you keep making your payments.
0: Right.
1: So at least it's knowing what the algorithm is to get you on the road to homeownership, whether it's now or, you know, in a few months. So,
0: and that's important, paying your bills on time, making sure that you maintain low credit when it comes to the plastic thing most of us carry around. Right. Zero balance is perfect, but you know, but there's not many of us that get to. And when you get to that point, not only is there great freedom, but then there's the resistance to not use it ever again.
1: Right.
0: But those are the little things that go into affecting your credit score.
1: Yeah. And sometimes if you have a card, we'll ask you to put $20 on it and pay it off, because maybe it was something that was inactive.
0: Sure.
1: And now when it shows that it's active, it's actually giving you a leg of your credit that you didn't have before, and now your score is going to improve just by doing that. Or say you're an authorized user on somebody's account and they have a high balance at the time. Hey, if we remove you, guess what? Your score is going to improve. So those little things that maybe you don't know, but it makes sense on the lending standpoint of things. So we're here to help kind of go through there. So if you have been denied, we would love to just take a second peek. And if you haven't been given a roadmap of, okay, you know, your score is not good, okay, but now what? Like, we want to be the people to help you with the now what.
0: Sure. So, can you securitize the mortgage with other financial assets? Securitize?
1: I'm thinking collateralize maybe. So if, say for instance, if you want a down payment and you have a car that you own free or clear and you want to collateralize that, you can do that.
0: Okay. That's it. Yeah. Yes. I'm not familiar with that term, but there's a lot of stuff I don't know.
1: Right.
0: Like forecasting the weather. Yeah. That sometimes sucks. No. If they want to get in touch with you, what's the best way to do that?
1: Yes. Our number is 701-738-0651. Just happy to answer any questions. All of our information, if you want our website, email, et cetera, is on our website, which is mortgagesbyshanna.com.
0: And it looks like the website's got a lot of helpful information as well. So
1: yeah, we got some calculators on there and different avenues in our free application. Our application is good for 4 months. So if you're looking to buy in the nice time of year, which would be now for the next 4 months, this is a good time to kind of see what your buying power is.
0: And that website is?
1: Yeah, mortgagesbyshanna, S-H-A-N-N-A.com.
0: Mm-hmm. Like banana.
1: Right.
0: I got busted on that early.
1: It's true. It's true. Yeah. And then you meet a Jana Banana or a Hannah Banana, and they all use the same thing. So regardless, I usually even answer to Banana. I'm like, yep, that's me. I'll take that.
0: I heard a lot with Mark Bark and Lark and a couple of other ones too. Yep. So yeah.
1: Yep. Everybody's got their stick.
0: Okay.
1: So it's all good.
0: Anything else there?
1: No, that should be it. Just making the call. That's always the first scariest part, right? But I actually talked to somebody that was a listener, and they have a second home that they were looking for financing for. They just wanted to know what the options would be on a 10 and 15 year fixed on a second home. And the rates were actually higher on a 10 and 15 year fixed versus a 30 year fixed. So kind of crazy, but let them know their options. And they're like, oh, I think we've got a few other tricks up our sleeve that we're going to do instead of finance it that way, but appreciate your time. But at least then you just know what's out there, what's available, what your payment would be. If it works, great. If it doesn't, hey, now you got the knowledge to make the right decision for you.
0: You got time for one quick question?
1: Yeah.
0: I have one house, one rental on a non-conforming lot, house in front, rental in back. I need to redo my mortgage and having problems. Can you help?
1: Possibly.
0: Okay.
1: Have him message me. And if he's in Grand Forks, I might actually know exactly what property he's at.
0: Okay.
1: There's very few, but it could be worked on. So.
0: Okay. Well, there you go. So reach out to Shanna and she will see what she can do.
1: Yeah. Easy enough. Thanks, Mark. It was always good to see you.
0: Always good to see you, my friend. Take care. That'd be Shanna Field, Wintrust Mortgage, a regular guest on the, what day of the week is this anyway? Wednesday, I guess. Yeah, I don't know. It's something like that. I do see that Aaron McWilliams has stepped into the anteroom, so we shall find out what he's going to talk about coming up next.
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0: Hello,
3: another quiet and mixed trade on Wednesday with a slight bounce in wheat and cattle. You're listening to the American Ag Network. I'm Jesse Allen with this closing market update. Well, another quiet day overall in the market trade at midweek. We saw corded soybeans mixed to lower, a little bit of late session pressure in soybeans, soybean oil as well. Some of that might be tied to a falling crude oil market that did put a six handle on at one point Wednesday, but has been trading around that $70 handle all day long. In the meantime, you look at the wheat complex, a slight bounce there after some pressure seen on Tuesday with Chicago and KC showing some moderate gains. Now, overall, weather looks to be relatively benign still. We're seeing some scattered showers and thunderstorms throughout much of the plains and Midwest here this week. Some rumor and chatter out there we could see some heat building in soon, though, and that'll be something to keep our eyes on as we near the 4th of July holiday. President Trump this morning also reaffirmed on social media the plan to use Iran's unfrozen money to buy U.S. ag products. That'll be something that traders will continue to watch and see if there are any developments there. So far, the market's not really reacting to the news, not believing it will come to fruition or make that much of a difference in the demand picture, while we still wait for potentially more Chinese sales as well of ag commodities from the U.S. On the livestock side, had a decent bounce in the feeder cattle complex on Wednesday, as well as live cattle, and that helped support the trade overall. Still no cash cattle activity developed yet here this week. Traders will be waiting on that and see what that looks like here, probably sometime later in the week. Hogs choppy once again on Wednesday. Quarterly hogs and pigs report. Traders will be looking for that coming up on Thursday. Numbers next on the American Ag Network.
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3: Final numbers, July corn down 2 3/4, 407. December down 2.5, 434 3/4. Soybeans, July 8 1/4 lower, 1108 3/4. November down 6 3/4, 1135. Soybean meal for July up 70 cents a ton, 303.60. July bean oil down 113 points, 69.46. July Chicago wheat 1 lower, 585 3/4. December down 1 6/12 3/4. Kansas City wheat July down 1 6/17 1/4. December up 1 1/4. 640 3/4. Spring wheat July down 4 584. December spring wheat down 1.5, 639 3/4. Live cattle June up 85 256. August up 52 246 52. Feeder cattle August up 477 372 92. September up 365 370 62. And July lean hogs down 37 at 93.85 on Wednesday. That's closing markets this hour here on the American Ag Network. I'm Jesse Allen. Reporting.
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0: Honestly, I just don't like it, the fact that Ryan has co-opted my song for, you know, bumping us Southern folk, thinking that he's going to somehow get a rise out of us. Boy, my trunk is full of Southern money, because we shall rise again.
1: Well, my pocket's done be broke, Mark. I need some of that Southern money, brother. No, I just figured the listeners were downright confused. A different song came on than I came on, and it's like, they didn't know what was going on, Mark.
0: Well, that's okay. It's keep them toes on them.
1: What?
0: Keep them on them toes. Keep them on their toes.
1: On their toes. Oh, yeah, you know.
0: I know, you're from North Louisiana.
1: Well, I'm practically a Yankee compared to where you're from.
0: Yeah.
1: I mean, you grew up right next to Jeremiah. He was a bullfrog.
0: He was a bullfrog, and he's still a good friend of mine.
1: Hey, coming up on my show, did you see that?
0: What are you going to talk about today?
1: Did you see that Trump actually, like, refused to sign the bipartisan housing bill? That's kind of big news. Everybody anticipated this thing is like, all right, it's bipartisan. You know, increase supply of housing. Housing's expensive. We're going to increase supply. We're going to cut regulations.
0: Yeah.
1: Democrats, Republicans, all on board. This is a great thing.
0: Hmm.
1: You know, don't duplicate the regulations. And Trump says, no, we ain't going to do it. I want you to pass the SAVE Act.
0: Hmm.
1: So that's the question. Yeah. Is Trump actually just scuttling the entire midterms? Or is he actually sticking to his word, saying, you know what? I don't care about the midterms. I care about this.
0: Yeah.
1: I mean, there's two sides to that to that whole theory. I guess we'll talk about that coming up.
0: Yeah, actually cares perhaps, you know, and I know this will rub my friends on the left wrong, but cares more about the country than the politics.
1: You know, and a way, if you make that argument, Mark, that's refreshing.
0: Yeah.
1: By itself. You say, I don't care about the midterms. I just want to do what he feels best for the country. We can debate that, whether that's a good idea or not.
0: Yeah. Aaron McWilliams, the other Southerner who rules, he is up next.
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3: ABC News, I'm Chuck Sievertson. President Trump managed to derail a celebration today that would have been him signing a bipartisan affordable housing bill. No can do unless Congress first passes his Save America Act, an election-related measure. Congressman Ted Lieu, California Democrat.
4: Why is that? Did he wake up on the wrong side of the bed? Is he unable to stay awake today? What's causing him to chicken out again? Is it Taco Wednesday?
3: After lunch on Capitol Hill with Republican lawmakers, the president.
5: I think we had a really great meeting, and we're very proud of the party. We like our leader. We like everybody really in the room. I don't like a few people, but that's okay. I think you know who they are.
3: Sources tell ABC News that the meeting was tense, with the president frustrated over the War Powers Resolution vote. Sources say Senator Bill Cassidy and President Trump clashed, with sources saying it was a shouting match. Other senators tried to ease tensions. This is ABC News. The Texas summer camp where 25 children and two counselors died in flash flooding a year ago has filed for bankruptcy protection.
6: In documents filed with the U.S. Bankruptcy Court in Houston, the owners of Camp Mystic list assets of about $500,000 and debts that top $10 million. The facility is also named in lawsuits filed by families of the flood victims. The filing comes less than a week after state investigators found deficiencies in the camp's emergency and evacuation plans before catastrophic flooding struck last July 4th. Jim Ryan, ABC News.
3: Trying to apply brakes to tech time, ABC's Rena Roy.
7: Public schools in Los Angeles, the nation's second largest school district, have now adopted one of the strictest policies restricting screen time in class. The policy passed by the Board of Education will ban screen use before second grade and limit screen time for older students.
3: ABC's Rena Roy, Chuck Sievertson, ABC News.
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9: Showers and possibly a thunderstorm today with a high around 70. Your KNOX five-day forecast follows the news. Good afternoon. Here are your latest stories. North Dakota's oldest surviving World War II veteran has died. Ray Curtis passed away at Minot Lodge Senior Living on Sunday morning. He was considered one of the oldest living World War II veterans in the country and possibly the world. He was 109. Dairy farms have declined by 90% over the last 50 years in North Dakota. The data was released by North Dakota Farmers Union and its president, Matt Perdue, says small local family-owned farms have struggled to compete with farms that have more than 2,000 cows, which have drawn down prices. A Minnesota election judge headed for jail after accepting 11 ballots from unregistered voters in the 2024 primary election. Timothy Scouten has been sentenced to 30 days behind bars at Hubbard County Jail. He was also placed on supervised probation for 5 years. And landowners and townships appealing to the state Supreme Court to halt the JetX power line. The group says regulators did not properly engage communities about the need and the route for the project. The Public Service Commission set to make a decision on another permit for the project during a meeting at 11 a.m. This look at news brought to you by Radium. I'm Jennifer Leverins, KNOX News.
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All right, currently 69 degrees outside the studio. It's a cool, damp day, according to Mark Ewens and me, because I was just outside. Today, a few more showers running through the area, a high of 69 degrees, northwest winds to 18. Tonight, evening showers, a low of 51, on northerlies to 12. On Thursday, partly sunny skies, a warmer high of 77. Friday, late day storms with a high of 78. Saturday and Sunday, a few storms come through the area with highs being 80 to 85 and ushering in a gradual warming trend. That's Mark Ewens' forecast throughout the day and severe weather information first brought to you by CL Linfoot. 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

0: You see, sometimes things just don't seem normal. If you don't come in on the same song like I'm supposed to, it just doesn't seem normal. I am Aaron McWilliams. It's good to be with you this afternoon. 69 degrees outside. So I was watching the news, and I have been watching this housing bill. They've got some long, fancy name for it. You can look it up. I won't bore you with it. But anyway, it's a housing bill that was aimed to lower the price of housing. There was to roll back the regulations. It was to reduce some of the duplicate processes of inspections that was supposed to happen. It was a bipartisan bill. Of course, you had some extremists on the left and the right that said no. Also, a major thing that it was supposed to do was eliminate the ability for places like BlackRock to come in and buy out big swaths of housing. It was going to be a big thing. Passed the House, passed the Senate, comes to Trump, and he decides not to sign it. And instead, he says, nope, we're going to push the SAVE Act. Now, the SAVE Act, we've talked about that many times. Controversial, not controversial. I don't think it should be controversial, but apparently it is the fact that that's all the SAVE Act is just requiring people to give a government form of ID to prove that they're a United States citizen before voting. Okay. Now, if you want to look at the stats, they're going to say it's only been a couple of hundred cases that that have shown that there has been illegal immigrants. But according to some conservative organizations, it could be hundreds of thousands, maybe millions, possibly billions of people. The aliens might even be coming down to the earth in Minnesota or North Dakota and appearing under the guise of a human being and then voting. You just never know. So Trump wants to push this as a SAVE Act. I don't know. You know, there is one thing. You know, Texter writes in at 775-5559. Texter writes in and says he's using it as leverage. I understand that. I understand you've got both people agreeing to something, and you've got a big push, and I understand using it as leverage. Now, I listened to just a little bit of like a NBC thing. I was probably the only person listening to NBC or ABC at the time. So, you know, their ratings may have actually gone up today because I listened. So I was listening to that, and they were talking about how it's political suicide. And they're all wrapped up, and they're looking at this entire thing from the point of view of the midterms. And they're saying, Trump, you know, just dynamited the midterms and all the Republicans are going to hate him. And the Democrats were going to run on this and they were building their campaigns on this. And there were people who even had literature and things already printed out because they were going to use this, that they helped lower cost of housing. And now Trump is just shooting himself in the foot. However, the contrapositive argument to this, the opposite side of this, is to say, well, he's not a dumb guy. Now, many of you will disagree with this, but he's not an idiot. He got to where he is because he's a fairly smart chap. Okay, now, many of you, a lot of pundits on the left and right, for that matter, you know, all said that, well, the whole thing in Iran, he's just doing this for the midterms, and he's pumping up the midterms, and he's got to watch the midterms, and he's trying to string this out so it doesn't affect it, and needs to wrap it up before the midterms. And they've been looking at it so much from the point of view of political analysis, okay, and political jockeying of position and timing. Well, Trump has gone on the record multiple times saying he doesn't care about the midterms. I look at this act from Trump of not signing the housing plan. I kind of look at it and interpreted that as, okay, he's doing exactly what he said. He's not caring about the midterms and he's only caring about the American people. Now, you can disagree whether that has, you know, whether that's legit or not. And we certainly will. And we're going to take those calls momentarily at 775-5559. We're going to take those calls and we're going to make those positions. But in Trump's mind, the SAVE Act is of utmost importance, is to secure the American elections. And so if Trump's goal is to secure the American elections, and he says that this is primary to the United States above the housing bill, that's actually what he's doing, and he's choosing that over the midterms. And in a way, whether you agree with it or not, I personally find it a little bit refreshing that a politician would actually do something without an election in mind. I mean, that's something that we all complain about. We all complain about politicians going, you know, doing something only to protect themselves, only protect them, their party. Now we have a president who clearly did something that was not actually going to help his party. Arguably, it was worse for the country. 775-5559. All right, caller, go ahead. You're on the air.
1: Well, interest rates might go up. I'm not a prediction person. They're talking about it. You know, and there's inflation. But buying up all these houses and stuff, isn't that, if the supply of houses is down because of people buying up all the big companies buying them up, even if the interest rates come down, this is about the, I thought it was about the American dream. So where is the American dream sitting right now? And that's what people want. That's how they build up equity.
0: All right. So just to push back on you a little bit here. What percentage of housing, of single family housing, do you believe across the United States is owned by large corporations? What percentage of rental homes are owned by large corporations?
1: Yeah, it's below 10%, right?
0: It's about 3%.
1: Okay.
0: It's about 3%. It's actually not that big of an impact across the country. I understand that it's probably a much bigger impact in different markets. Mm-hmm. But across the wide scope of America, it's actually not that big of a deal.
1: But I've looked around on the cheapest homes in Grand Forks, and there's one company that's from this city that's buying a whole bunch of them up here, and they turn them into rental properties or they flip them.
0: Yep.
1: So, and it's, I'm saying there were signs all up and it identifies that company and stuff like this. And, like I said, when you got inflation like this, it costs more to build a house, a brand new house, but a lot of the homes are pre-owned by maybe two or three different generations of people, you know, when they retire and things like this.
0: Mm-hmm.
1: It's what they're talking about is making an attempt. And if they make an attempt and it's bipartisan, gosh, maybe we can get along a little bit.
0: Whoa. That's, you know. I think we got in the call right there. It's not getting any better than that. 775-5559. Caller, you're on the air.
2: So when I saw this morning, my first reaction is he's acting like a petulant child, which I still believe to a certain extent that he is, right? Because this is a good deal, for housing piece of it. So I would say that to a certain extent, he's acting like a petulant child. But on the flip side of that, so is the people that we have in both sides of Congress. Because when you look at the SAVE Act, it has 80% popularity in any poll you do. Doesn't matter where the poll is from, if it's from Quinnipiac, if it's from CNN, if it's from, you know, wherever the poll comes out of, it averages about an 80% popularity from Republicans, from Democrats, from independents, from every group that they put out there. So it's in favorability across the country to get this passed. And so it's bipartisan. we have one group in Congress who doesn't want this to pass. We all know who that is, right? So I just think that, you know, I understand he's trying to use it as leverage, but sometimes it's the immature antics on both sides that create the problem, right? And when you have things that are good for the country as a whole, such as this housing bill that both sides worked on and both want to get passed, it's kind of like the Iran war, right? You had where, you know, we've had Democrats say for years that Iran is a problem. All of a sudden, Trump goes to do something about it, and then Iran's not a problem anymore. So where does the hypocrisy start ending and people actually want to get down to business and get things done? So, yes, is Trump acting like a petulant child? On one hand, he is. But on the flip side, I can see why he's trying to do what he's doing, because number one, he doesn't have any more elections to win. Number two, everybody he's endorsed in the last 6 months, I believe he's 116 out of 118, are winning or have passed their primaries. We'll see what happens when they get to the actual election. So he doesn't really have anything to say that he's going to lose the primaries right now. And so he's just going with what he needs to go with at this point to try to get it across the line.
0: All righty. I think it's still, it's kind of like, okay, if you have to pick one, if you have to pick the housing bill or the SAVE Act, which do you pick? I mean, obviously, Trump is the chief executive, right? And so his priority is obviously in the SAVE Act. But I understand he's using it as leverage. I understand where his priorities are, and he's always going to push where his priorities are. I get that. But when I'll circle back to the housing just for a second. I did a little bit of research today, and I've done some research and talking about housing quite a bit on this show, you know, over the last month or two. Here's something to consider. In the 1950s, in the baby boom, how big was your house? Some of you were alive at that time. Okay, your house was probably less than 1,000 square foot. That was the average size single family home in the 1950s. Then by the 1970s, it went up to about 1,500 square feet. And then in the 90s, up to 2,000 square feet. And now, about 2,500 square feet. What happened to the family size in that same time? The family size in 1950s, you had more kids. And you got less kids now. And so now you have more square footage per person than what you had in the 1950s. And then if you have a lot that's $100,000, can you afford to put a 1,000 square foot home on a $100,000 lot? Probably not. Because now if you have a $200,000 home or $250,000 home, a tiny house on a small lot. So then that means that you're building a bigger house because that land price only needs to be a small percentage, needs to be a smaller percentage of the overall value. So you make that then a $400,000 house. Now you've got a $300,000 house and a $100,000 piece of land. Now you've got a $400,000 mortgage, 2,500 square feet to justify that land price, and you got fewer people living in the house. Now what happens is that you start building those rings further and further out because mom and dad bought that house probably in the 1960s, 70s, 80s, whatever it is. They bought the house. Okay, they ran it up. That's part of their retirement. They had some other pension. They sold their house. They went into a home. They did whatever they did. Okay, great. Except now that set that price at $300,000. They did well, except now you have to, now that next generation comes in and you have to buy that home for $300,000 and you want to try and do that again. What's that price of the home going to look like in 20 and 30 years from now? You start building these rings further and further out. And so that American dream becomes harder and harder to achieve. If you start looking at, if you look at it from that perspective, it becomes very difficult. 775-5559. Caller, you're on the air.
3: Trump only worries about Trump. He's a jackass.
0: Well, that, my friends, is the definition of a drive-by. Okay. Well, now for our next show, let's get on to our commercial break. More to come right after this.
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11: This is your Sports Vape summer forecast. Looking ahead, we're seeing temperatures in the 80s. Lake weekends approaching from the west. A 100% chance of somebody forgetting to bring enough vapes. 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
0: So in the 1950s, the median home price was $9,000. The median household income was $4,000. That means that's an income ratio of 2.25%. By 1990s, the average home price was $123,900, and the median household income was about $28,838. That's a 4.1 times cost price to income ratio. Present day, this is nationwide averages, not just Grand Forks. This is nationwide. Nationwide average right now, single-family home, $416,000. Average income, $83,000. That's a 5.1

0: means subscriptions. By the way, guilty as charged. The American dreamer, the American dream is harder and harder for younger generations to attain because older politicians are stuck in their own agendas. Now, you see, this is where I have to divert from the from this texter. This texter puts it solely on the politicians, and I don't think that's where the blame is. I really don't. I mean, I suppose if you want to try and really drill down and pull back some layers and say, well, it was Fannie Mae, it was Freddie Mac, it was the interest rates, and you want to get into some economics, I suppose you could, you know, squint and cross your eyes and squirm a little bit and find some kind of way to make it a politician's fault. That would justify your position. I'm sure you can do that. I don't feel like doing those mental gymnastics. And I'm going to say, I think perhaps I'm just going to simplify it because there's a lot of nuances to this, right? It's really like an onion. You've got a lot of different layers to an economic situation. Some of them politically driven, some of them driven by social habits, others driven, you know, by many different things, drive prices or your cost drivers to something. But when I see that average family homes in the 1950s were 2.25% of your income, and now a single family home is five times that of your income, the first thing I want to do is divide it by the cost and look at the square footage price. As one texter suggested, it says it comes down to a price per square foot. Yes. Are we going to roll back a little bit and instead of having a 25,000 or 3,000 square foot McMansion, are we willing to roll back and say, you know what? I can probably deal with 1,000 square feet. Because you know what happens at 1,000 square feet? Your utility bills are a whole lot less. If you're buying a 2,500 square foot home, that's a bear to heat. You've got, and maybe you got to go to bear heating and cooling. But that's that utility bill to light it, to heat it, to cool it, that's going to run you much more on 2,500 square feet than it will at 1,000 square feet. I grew up in a house that was about after we added on, okay? After my folks added on when I was like 8 or 9 years old, the square footage of the house rose to 1,400 square feet. Now, if you wanted to account for all of my dad's sheds in the backyard, you know, that added quite a bit. We certainly had our fair share of sheds, and they continued to grow after I left the house. But I guess my dad at that time only had two sheds. It's kind of a running joke now after the last 20 years. But really, you look at a single family home and the amount of inventory at 1,000 square feet or 1,500 square feet is really low. You don't have that ability. You don't have that inventory of the small starter home. I mean, did we lose our concept of a starter home? My goodness, I can tell you when I was 25 and I moved up to North Dakota some 17 years ago now, and I moved on to the farmstead I'm on. Okay, it's a big two-story farmhouse. I don't know how many square feet we got. We got too many square feet, if I'm being honest with you. It's too big because the thing's a dinosaur, and it costs a fortune of heat. I mean, if I could, I should re-insulate the whole thing. I just don't make enough money to do it yet. It'll get there. But anyway, we put a new roof on the house. You know, that's kind of the main thing, right? Get your roof done first, then you can work on the walls, then you work on the windows. We do it in that order. We put a new roof on the house. But I've got a big house, and I've got a barn, and I've got a machine shop, and a grain shed, and a sawmill building, and we built a chapel last year. You know, when I was 25, that place was enormous. I had never been a homeowner before. It was absolutely enormous. It costed me a fortune, and I had to figure out how to do it. And we rattled around in the place for years. I didn't really start out in a starter home. But if I would have, I would have learned a lot and I would have saved myself a lot of heartache. We ended up moving to the old family property. And that's, of course, where we are now. I'm Aaron McWilliams. Let's get to the KNOX newsroom.
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2: Rumbles and rain possible today with a high around 70. Here at KNOX 5 Day 4.

0: Forecast follows the news. Good afternoon. Here are your latest stories. An East Grand Forks woman, one of several, charged in a massive nationwide Medicaid fraud scheme. Jessica Wavra faces five theft charges for allegedly billing more than $29,000 for mental health and case management services she didn't provide. An internal audit found multiple instances where her documented telehealth service times were not corroborated by phone or Zoom logs. Her charges are part of a joint effort, including the Department of Justice and Minnesota's Fraud Investigation Unit. Landowners and townships are appealing to the state Supreme Court to halt the JetX power line, arguing regulators did not properly engage communities about the need and the route for the project. Otter Tail Power and Montana Dakota Utilities are behind the roughly 90-mile line through Dickey, Lemoore, and Stutsman counties. Representative Julie Fedorchak will host a remote constituent forum on Thursday, June 25th at 6 p.m. The Fedorchak Forum will focus on America's upcoming 250th birthday and legislative ideas to strengthen the nation. North Dakota's oldest World War II veteran has died. 109-year-old Ray Curtis passed away Sunday morning at the Minot Lodge Senior Living Facility. Governor Kelly Armstrong issued a statement offering condolences and thanks for his service. This look at news brought to you by Grand Cities Monument. I'm Jennifer Leverins, KNOX News.
1: Thank you, Jennifer. Our next update from the KNOX Newsroom will be at 4:02. 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And on the KNOX app to see my beautiful smiling face, or lack thereof. It's really more of a face for a radio. All right, we're working our way up to Mark Ewens' high of 69 degrees, currently 68. A few more showers through the region. Northwest winds to 18. Tonight, evening showers with a low of 51, northerlies to 12. On Thursday, partly sunny skies, a warmer high of 77. On Friday, late day storms with a high of 78. On Saturday and Sunday, there's a few storms, highs 80 to 85. We are entering a gradual warming trend. That's according to Mark Ewens' forecast throughout the day. 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

0: So Donald Trump just blew up the housing bill. You know, it was a bipartisan thing. And he said, basically, instead of the housing bill, he really wants to push the SAVE Act. And he's trying to use it as leverage to get the SAVE Act. 775-5559. Texter writes in and says, the SAVE Act is much more important than the housing bill. Just because North Dakota has verifiable voting doesn't mean the other states do. A few people voting without ID is not even the case. And 83% of the voters, Democrats and Republicans, want the SAVE Act. Obviously, that's the, you know, I think that's almost a generational thing. I mean, if you're in the older generation, are you really so much worried about, about the SAVE Act? Or are you really worried about the Housing Act? Which one actually impacts you? Are you thinking more about your grandkids? Exactly what are you focused on? 775-5559. Texter writes in and says, everyone thinks that they need a walk-in closet and spa like a master bath. Starter homes are only for realistic first-time buyers. And you know what? The more house you got, the more house you got to clean. And it's amazing. I've got this big old huge place and I got multiple outbuildings. And somehow at 42 and after 17 years, I feel like I have filled every square inch of my place with crap. I mean, now we got some good stuff, but I got a lot of junk, fellas. I don't know how this has happened. I look at these little trends of like these tiny homes, and I'm like, you know, I bet I could. And then my wife looks at me. We have these conversations, okay, that it's like, you know, a simplified lifestyle, honey. This could work for me. You know, if I could just take half of my stuff that's in these buildings of mine and throw it out in the side and reduce the clutter, I'd probably be better off. And then my wife looks at me. She says, yeah, but then you'd go pick through those piles for parts to things because you use them when you fix it. Like, well, there is truth to that, too. Then I think maybe I could just get on a big sailboat and go sail around the world. Not for life, but just for a couple of years. That's okay with me. Another texter writes in and says, Aaron, home ownership is wealth-building fantasy compared to other investments. However, given the spending habits of the masses, home ownership keeps people from spending money on something else. Does it? Or does it just drive more people into credit card debt? 775-5559. More to come. We're going to take our first commercial break. Stay tuned.
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0: All right, so we had this housing bill passed the Senate, passed the House, on the way to the president's desk. There is a news conference planned. And then Trump wrote this. Today's housing news conference and signing is hereby canceled until such time as we pass the desperately needed Save America Act, which I consider to be of a national emergency. Thank you for your attention to this matter, Donald Trump. So, you know, it's frustrating. It is frustrating. But on one hand, I find it very frustrating. And on the other hand, I find it very refreshing because at least we have a president who has a very clear priority. Now, you may not like the priority, and that's okay. But at least in that one act, in my opinion, he actually did exactly what he said he was going to do. He said he didn't care about the midterms, that he cared about the American people, and he wants to do something for the American people to protect America. Now, I suppose that if you are in the White House and you're embattled with Iran and you're working with this and you're working with national leaders, with other leaders of nations, and you're seeing all of the fraud that's happened all around the country, from right here in Minnesota to Michigan to California to all across the country, with all of these illegals, you're fighting this, and you're looking at all of this. And if you don't have secure elections in the United States, do you actually have a country? Now, the level of security in the United States, that's apparently the problem, right? Is that one group is going to say our elections are very free. They're very secure. It's really not a problem. You got three people out of, 100 billion people that maybe shouldn't have voted and it didn't affect anything. So why the heck are we talking about it? And then you have the other side, obviously, that's saying, what, even one person voting that's not supposed to vote is taking a vote out of another American's mouth. And that's disingenuous and that's not fair. Okay. All right. Well, we understand that we all have our different little thresholds of what we actually consider to be a secure election and not a secure election. We all have this little thing of it's not enough. It's not safe enough. We all have our little aspects to look at it. I mean, back in 2018, I've told you this before. Back in 2018, I was part of the initiated measure that ensured that every North Dakota voter had to be an American citizen for any North Dakota election. This was an initiated measure I was part of with Gary Emeneth from Bismarck at the time. It passed. And so the SAVE Act, which would require for all votes across the country to have a government-issued ID to be able to vote. Okay. It doesn't even really impact North Dakota. And so for North Dakotans, we look at this and we're like, okay, we already got that. Why in the world would I want this? Obviously, for most North Dakotans, we're going to look at it and we're going to put the housing bill far and above the priority of the SAVE Act. Simply because it's not a problem here. We don't see it as a problem. We already have voting ID. You know, we have these things. We have these safeguards. And so it's a challenge then, especially for red states. And I would see this actually almost for deep red states that really don't have this problem, but do have a housing problem. I see this being a very controversial issue. I certainly do. You know, but when I think about the prices of houses, a $400,000, $300,000 price of house, five times what you're actually earning, but your house is looking like it's a 2,500 square foot McMansion, and you've got walk-in closets and spas and saunas and a whole, in a 10-car garage. Okay. I understand why it costs so much now. But here's the here's Here's the flip side to this. What happens when the housing crashes? If you look at the demographics, and this kind of brings it into almost a demographic question, right? If the United States is not growing population-wise, what happens to the demand of housing once the older population moves out of their house or dies? What happens to the demand of housing if you don't have enough young people on the bottom? All of a sudden, that supply and demand curve gets flipped real fast. And then that investment you thought you had, now you're upside down by $100,000, $100,000 in your house, and you've now completely flipped that market. This is why demographics in our country actually matter. I've talked about it before a number of times on this show. I've talked about it, I mean, but it's always in terms of looking out and saying, okay, in South Korea, they have a big problem. In Japan, they have a big problem. In Europe, they've got a big problem. The United States isn't so bad right now. We're okay. You know, our replacement, it's under, but you know, we have some immigrants and we backfill with the immigrants. Okay. All right. But what does that look like in 15, 20, 30 years from now? You just bought a house. What does the demographics look like at that time? Is that $400,000 house still a sound investment? Maybe, but maybe not. 775-5559. Caller, go ahead. You're on the air.
1: Hi, Aaron. As far as the SAVE Act and Trump not signing it into law, you know, to be fair, the Democrats shut down the government again, the second time in recent history, for a prolonged period of time this time, because they wanted ICE defunded. They wanted ICE out of Minneapolis. Okay. Holman removed ICE from Minneapolis. They wanted some other stuff. They gave them that, and they kept moving the goalposts. So I see nothing wrong with Trump standing by what he has insisted on. And the hate mail is going to roll in on me here, and I'm going to be called Devoted Dave again because I'm sticking up for Trump on this. But if you're going to stick up for the Democrats because you wanted all these concessions from the Republicans, and then you still didn't want to give it to them, I got no problem with this. It said that 80% of Americans, not conservatives, not Republicans, 80% of Americans, and even CNN has reported on this. And the numbers may vary a little bit, but I think it's most of the stories that I've seen is 80% of Americans want this SAVE Act passed. They only want to uphold the law as it's written and have United States citizens vote. Now, the only reason this is coming into play is because there are non-citizens voting. Now, different municipalities like Minneapolis, L.A., other places, I think New York is doing this, they will let illegals vote in their municipal elections. So, and as I understand it, that's all right that they can make up their own rules on it. But in our federal elections, something so sacred to this nation, I have absolutely no problem with this. It will get signed into law. It will go into effect. It's not like he's throwing this in the garbage can and saying never.
0: Right. So no, I think that's a decent point.
1: Well, yeah, I think it should be pointed out that both sides have their sticking points, and this is one for Trump.
0: I think that's a valid assessment to say that no, it's not like he crumpled it up and threw it away and said I'll never sign that. That's not actually what he said. Now, this is always interesting to me when we talk about the SAVE Act, and we have a bunch of people on the side that do not want to sign it, but at the same breath say it's not a problem. Then, if you're put in a position, and I think it's going to be interesting to see what that conversation looks like. Now, if you say, okay, we want this, and maybe that's the other thing that Trump is doing. He's forcing people to actually maybe be on that record for the first time, if they're not already, to say, okay, you don't want the SAVE Act. Now you actually have to tell me why. Because if on one hand you say it's not a problem and it only happens out of 0.00001% of the time and it doesn't affect anything, then you would have no problem signing the SAVE Act. That's not a thing you would have a problem voting on. But if you do have a problem voting on that, that means there's something behind it. Then that suddenly makes me, the conservative guy, look up and say, oh, what are you hiding? What is it then that's preventing you from making a common sense vote? If these are things that we agree on and you say it's not a problem, now I want to know why. Why are you not okay with that? 775-5559. Caller, go ahead. You're on the air.
2: Thank you, Aaron. I guess why I'm not in favor of it is because I view it as a poll tax unless IDs are paid for across the nation.
0: Okay. And then if it was paid for across the nation, then what?
2: But it's not talked about in the SAVE Act.
0: Okay. But we're going to say, for the sake of your and I conversation, we're going to say that, okay, you can go get a government-issued ID for free. Congratulations. Now. Now what?
2: Is that something you would agree with, or a passport?
0: Yeah, I actually do agree with that.
2: Are Republicans willing to introduce such legislation or not?
0: I'm sure there are some Republicans that would introduce such a legislation. In what? I'm sorry.
2: The cost of it.
0: Yeah, I don't have a problem with that. Anything that the government, my stance has always been, and it's the same stance. My stance is actually the same as on this issue as it is with free school lunches. If the government requires you to do something, then the government should also provide those things that it requires you to do.
2: Including the taxpayer that is required to, issue farm bailouts and subsidize food because it's a guarantee, but not to the table, other than through a division of capitalism.
0: No, that's not. No, see, you're conflating. See, in the way I'm understanding this, you're conflating multiple issues with one. I'm simply taking.
2: I think it's the same argument.
0: I'm not seeing it as a same argument. I'll give you 30. We're running short on time. I'll give you 30 seconds to make the argument again.
2: Okay, my argument is in the fact that, yes, first of all, I don't believe it is measurable, and I think it's incidental. And I think that Trump is hollering from the top of his lungs because he's a sore loser. There simply is no evidence to suggest such a thing, okay, that took place, that didn't even have merits to get into 61
0: court cases. Okay, but that's rhetorical, but that's not actually an evidentiary-based logical argument. Give me an evidentiary-based logical argument. Because all you did was tear down a character. You did character assassination there, and you went back to something else. Give me a logical argument as to your food thing on why you have to tie those two things together, and you really failed to do so there. Try again.
2: It's another requirement that is asked of the American people to do so. However, if we subsidize land and outcomes of crops, then the people should also say, also participate in the profits.
0: No, it's just you're really struggling here to make a sound argument. I appreciate it, though. So think about it and call me back on the next hour. 775-5559. Texter writes in and says, if you think buying a house now is bad, wait until your kids have to buy one. The interest I'm paying in my house now will be included in the market price in the future. Here's the way I look at this housing thing. Okay, either housing is going to continue to go up and up and up and up and up, which means the younger generations, 20, 30, 30-year-olds, maybe even 40-year-olds, you're trying to buy a house for the first time is going to be infinitely more difficult if you continue on that track. If you're already on that track and you're a homeowner, you're a winner. However, the younger generations are a loser. But if that flips over, if we trip over ourselves demographically and you end up having way more supply than you have demand here in a couple of years, meaning probably 5 to 10 years, right? If you end up tripping over yourself demographically, then who's the winner and who's the loser? We're not going to get out of this thing with everybody being a winner. Because the only way that you're going to fix it without anybody crying is with a whole bunch of government money. And then everybody cries because now we've just, you know, I don't know what we did with the debt at that time. Who's keeping track of that anymore? Good grief. Because then you're just saying the government is the, you know, is the solution to all the problems. 775-5559. Texter writes in and says North Dakota has a requirement for U.S. citizenship for voting, but that's only confirmed by the election worker asking the prospective voter whether they're a citizen. North Dakota doesn't have a voter ID. A driver's license, even with a star on it, doesn't confirm that you're a U.S. citizen. It only confirms your identity. I don't know if I agree with that. I don't know. Maybe I'd have to look into that. So we have a couple other texts. I am Aaron McWilliams. We got a commercial break coming up before the top of the hour. ABC News to the top and more to come right after the break.
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4: 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We'll cover topics such as soil testing, drain tile, and scouting fields for weeds, insects, and diseases. 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I'm Darren Hefty.
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11: ABC News, I'm Chuck Sievertson. It wasn't a leisurely lunch for Republican lawmakers meeting with President Trump on Capitol Hill. Many had expected a political win-win in an election year earlier, but the president canceled the signing of a bipartisan affordable housing bill. He insists Congress first passed his Save America Act, an election-related measure. Louisiana Senator Bill Cassidy indicates what sources to ABC News said was correct, that the meeting was tense with the president frustrated over the War Powers Resolution vote. He and Cassidy getting into a shouting match. Cassidy saying he asked Trump about the Iran war.
12: You have not told the American people what's going on. It was supposed to last 4 weeks. It's lasted 4 months. Our original objectives have not been achieved. And I want to know what's going on.
11: A federal judge today permanently barred Trump's executive order implementing a proof of citizenship requirement to vote. This is ABC News. Before dawn on June 24th, 2021, the Champlain Towers condominium complex near Miami collapsed, killing nearly 100 people. Today, a ceremony remembering.
13: Gonzalo Torre, David Epstein.
14: The names of the 98 people who died when their home crumbled around them were read aloud as residents and first responders came together again.
15: No one really expected something like this to happen, and the most that we can do is focus on the future, on things that we can do so that nothing like this ever happens again.
14: Devin Gonzalez lived in the Champlain Towers and survived the collapse. Her father did not. Jim Ryan, ABC News.
11: We're hearing from a paddleboarder followed by a great white shark off the coast of Santa Barbara, California, Father's Day weekend. And Robert Kagan says his niece was nearby.
16: The feeling is a mix of adrenaline and just this excitement mixed with this. It's a big deal. Like, probably shouldn't be doing that.
11: Chuck Sievertson, ABC News.
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18: A high around 70 today with showers, maybe a thunderstorm. Your KNOX five-day forecast follows the news. Good afternoon. Here are your latest stories. An East Grand Forks woman is one of several people charged in a massive nationwide Medicaid fraud scheme. Jessica Wavra faces five theft charges for allegedly billing more than $29,000 for mental health and case management services she did not provide. Dairy farms declining by 90% over the last 50 years in North Dakota. North Dakota Farmers Union President Matt Perdue says small family-owned farms have struggled to compete with large operations of more than 2,000 cows, which have driven down prices. Purdue says two new dairy production centers are under development and increased demand for cheese and ice cream could create new opportunities to regrow the local industry. North Dakota, one of 17 states, suing to stop a California law that would require sweeping changes to how plastic packaging is made, sold, and recycled. The states argue California is overstepping its authority by forcing businesses nationwide to overhaul their products just to access the California market. The Theodore Roosevelt Medora Foundation announcing shuttles to the opening of the presidential library on July 1st, when President Donald Trump is expected to participate in a ribbon-cutting ceremony. Shuttles will run from Dickinson and Freiburg. This look at news brought to you by Botzer Garage. I'm Jennifer Leverenz, KNOX News.
0: Thank you, Jennifer. Our next update from the KNOX newsroom will be at 4:30. 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This Mark Ewens is projected high today. A few more showers throughout the region. Northwest winds to 18. Tonight, evening showers with a low of 51, northerlies to 12. On Thursday, partly sunny skies, a warmer high of 77. Friday brings late-day storms to the high of 78. Saturday and Sunday, there's a few more storms with highs in bringing in 80 to 85 degrees with a gradual warming trend. With that gradual warming trend, you may want to schedule your cooling system inspection and tune-up today for just $95 from C.L. 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

0: afternoon. This is Aaron McWilliams. I hope you are having a wonderful day. Currently 69 degrees. It is a beautiful day. I know. It's a little cloudy. How can I say that? You know what? It's a anytime I look outside, I don't see a foot of snow, and it's not 100 degrees, and it's not 20 below, it's not freezing, and I see 69 degrees, that's a good day in my book. That means I can get some stuff done outside and not, you know, and probably not even break a sweat. That sounds good to me. And I don't have to bundle up. You know what? It's a good day. It is a good day. We're talking about the housing bill. We're talking about the voter ID bill. President Trump kind of blew that whole thing up. And, we're picking that apart. I'm watching the chat room. There's a couple of people chiming in on the chat room, just complaining about housing costs on what they can do. And maybe they'll sell a kidney for 200 grand to be able to even make a down payment for a house. Unfortunately, you can't really sell a kidney. You know, but if you could, I mean, maybe I would. Would I sell a kidney? It's just not really something I've thought about. 775-5559. Caller, go ahead. You're on the air.
1: Yeah. I wish I could sell a kidney. That would be really awesome. You know, that would solve probably like 80% of my problems, but that $200,000.
0: And now it might create, to be fair, it might create a couple more too, but, you know, at least on the financial side, it'd be all right.
1: I'll just drink a little bit less soda pop and a little bit more water, and it should balance out. We'll see what happens. But I think also a part of this is how, you know, everything has become so unaffordable right now, right? Like, here's a piece of anecdotal evidence, but it's true. I was talking to my mom, and I asked her, I said, you know, we were talking about cars and stuff, and she said, oh, you know, I remember back in 1985, I bought a 10-year-old Chevy Silverado pickup truck, four-wheel drive. And I said, well, how much did you pay for that back then? Oh, it was about 10 years old, about $2,000. And my eyes bulged out, like, that's so cheap in today's like terms, right?
0: Sure.
1: And I Googled it, and apparently that's normal. If you're about in the 80s, if you were buying a 10-year-old pickup truck, you're going to pay about $2,000, $3,000, something like that. So, okay, we got that right. You know how much $2,000 is from 1985 in today's money?
0: Give it to me.
1: It's $6,000, Aaron. And you know how much
0: that
1: pickup
0: makes
1: trucks
0: sense.
1: Cost. Yeah, you know how much pickup trucks cost. If you went out to the lot, right, you go to the Chevy or Ford lot, what have you, right, and you want to get a 10-year-old pickup truck, just even a regular Ford XLT base model or a regular Silverado base model, what are you looking at paying for a 10-year-old pickup truck with, you know, average miles, let's say 100,000? It's 15K, I would assume.
0: Oh, that would be cheap. No, man. No, well, yeah. No. That's cheap. No, keep going. Keep going. You're like 25, 30 grand.
1: Yeah, well, I mean, I'm talking about a 10-year-old pickup truck.
0: Yes.
1: A 10-year-old one.
0: Yes.
1: Like just a regular 1500 or
0: yes,
1: F-150.
0: Look this up, yeah. Man. You look at a decent truck that's about 100, it's got about 100,000 miles on it, 10 years old. No, seriously, you're looking at $25,000, $30,000 for a decent truck.
1: Oh, yeah. Well, I bought mine in 2023. I bought a 2019, and I paid 30 for that. So, yeah, and it's just it's insane how unaffordable everything has gotten to the point where, you know, back where, you know, hey, you're not paying $6,000 for a 10-year-old truck now. And on top of that, have you looked at how much closing costs have gone up? It's absolutely insane. I mean, if let's say you can swing a cheaper house in a small town that's not Grand Forks or Fargo. You're in a smaller town. You can find one for 80 to 140K, that starter home range, right? And you think you have the down payment, right? You've done the math. Well, then you talk to the banker, and she gives you a little estimate, and then you get, whoa, I need to pay this much at closing? Oh, yeah, no. And if you're in a more rural area, it can be like $6,000 closing cost on, let's say, an $80,000 house. And that's more than the down payment, man. It's just criminal now. It's just stupid.
0: I hear it, but I think every generation, I appreciate the call. I think every time everybody's going to have some challenges that they face. I mean, to roll back, you know, here's something I realized at 42. I look back 10 years ago. I mean, just 10 years ago. I can look back 20 years ago now, and it's like, man, things were so great back then, 10, 20 years ago. And I'm like, no, they weren't. Man, I struggled like heck 10 years ago. You know, I mean, I was still struggling to pay my bills 10 years ago. I was struggling, you know, to pay different things. I think here's a problem with the older generation. So the older you get, you look back on nostalgia and you forget how doggone hard it was. We do. I do this. I look back on my days with Spiral Like Candle and I'm like, oh, those were great days. You know, I really miss that. And then my wife lovingly reminds me, honey, do you remember the days that you crawled under your desk and you cried because you couldn't pay? You didn't have the money to make a $30,000 HR note. Yeah, no, that happened. Okay. All right. Or you look at and you realize, holy smokes, I've got $70,000 in accounts payable and I got like 10 grand in the bank. No, those were bad days. But somehow when we look back onto that, we realize, oh, you know, we forget the hardships. We forget the challenges at that time. And the older generation does this. And the older you get, you just forget about the challenges that you had when you were younger. And you're like, oh, well, you know, I don't know. It just kind of fades away. You forget about it. But when you're in your 20s, okay, when you're in your 20s and you're struggling and you're going through it and your mama looks at you and you say, and your mama says, oh, well, in my day, I could buy a truck for this amount, you know, and they're operating on a different scale than what the world actually operates on now. Okay. But your mama didn't make $15 an hour right out of college either. She didn't make 20 bucks an hour, 25 bucks an hour. I don't even know what it is. Okay. But it's a different scale. Okay. In my brain, somebody comes over and works my sawmill. I still want to pay him 10 bucks an hour. I realize that's unreasonable. So I pay him 20 to 25 bucks an hour when somebody comes work my sawmill with me. But it's a scale thing, and the generations go by and they've already bought their trucks. They've already been in this system. They've already bought their house. They're not starting at the same level you are, and they forget. I do this. And if I do this, I assume there's got to be at least one other person out there that does this. There's got to be. 775-5559. Caller, you're on the air.
2: Aaron, the classic is exactly what you're talking about. Everyone always wants increased salary, increased salary, increased salary, but it doesn't just go to like you. It goes to you. It goes to the manufacturer. It goes to the guy that has a car dealer, this guy that's shagging carts in Walmart. Everybody's salary goes up, fast food, whatnot. So all it does is, you know, it reminds me of back in the old days of the cartoon when they were conjunction, what's your function, you know, they're doing the learning thing. Mm-hmm. And the guys are doing exchanges and stuff. First they would trade talents for different things. And then the next thing you know, it talked about like where money came about. And then it basically talked about how it costs more and more money. And the next thing you know, you're walking around with a wheelbarrow load of cash because that's the only way you can carry enough money to go ahead and buy what's going on. And basically that's exactly what's happening now is that, you know, you got people shagging carts that are making 18 bucks an hour at Walmart. And yeah, you got people at fast foods that want starting salaries of $15 an hour and a $5,000 sign-on bonus. Well, what do you think's going to happen? You got UPS guys that went ahead and struck, and then next thing you know, their top guys are making $175,000 a year delivering packages. Well, guess what? They're laying people off left and right and losing contracts, and next thing you know, you got Amazon that's doing their own delivery because they're like, it's too expensive to use UPS. We can do our own stuff and get our own drivers. So,
0: and meanwhile, you know, the cost of your packages go up because everybody else wants to get paid more for delivering your package.
2: Exactly, and that's why your vehicle costs more, because the union's getting X number of dollars per hour to work on a line and then pension that covers for the rest of their lives. Well, a great deal for them, but you don't think that it's coming around to whoever else, a consumer of some sort?
0: Yeah. No, I appreciate the call. 775-5559. That's how you join this program. I understand that things are challenging, and things especially when you start out, man, it's challenging to actually figure out the depreciation curves on a vehicle. It's challenging to figure out the appreciation on real estate, to figure out what houses to buy, what houses not to buy, where to buy, when to buy. There's a lot of the complexity that's built into our modern society, into our modern life, that I don't think is actually truly conveyed when you're in your teenage years, in your high school years, or your college years. And then you get out in the real world and you're, you know, 23, 24, 25 years old, and you're trying to peel back these layers and you're trying to say, okay, I can only afford this because you're at a starting wage. And but meanwhile, the entire culture says, but you should be in a 2,500 square foot McMansion with a sauna in the back. And then you feel guilty about yourself because you're not killing it. Well, guess what? Your parents, when they were 25 years old, didn't have all that either. I look at my folks and I'm like, dang, you've got a nice boat now. You have this now. And they looked at me and they said, yeah, and we're 65 and 66 and we're not paying for you. I was about to take that call, by the way. I know there was somebody sitting on the line. I was going to get there. I was going to get to you. 775-5559. Here's a text that came in. I wanted to hit this. And so texter wrote in talking about the housing. And I laid out the challenge with the housing, okay, with the challenge of, okay, housing is always going to go up and up and up. And it means that, and if it's continuing to go up the multiple toward your income, meaning a average family home right now is like five times the average income. Versus in the 1950s, it was like 2.25 times the average income. Okay. And here's a text. Hold the line, caller. I will get to you. Here's the text. Your solution to the housing crisis is depopulation. It won't just be the housing market that is affected if the population goes down. I think the housing has to find it has to reorient. Instead of always growing the houses bigger and bigger and bigger, I think we actually have to make a trend of housing getting smaller. And you started seeing that with the tiny house trend and others choosing a different approach to it. 775-5559. Caller, you're on the air.
3: Are you serious that Texter was advocating depopulation as a way to fix the housing crisis?
0: No. You misheard. They were saying I wouldn't put that on that texter. The texter is saying, well, your solution seems to be depopulation. And no, that's not obviously my solution.
3: No. That would be the liberal side of the aisle solution. I mean, you can go back. I think it was the World Economic Forum. I forget how many years ago now, but Bill Gates is on there saying and they're talking about population in the world. And he goes, you know, various ways we think that, talking about carbon emissions and stuff like this, and some of the things they need to reduce are, you know, goods and services, fuel, stuff like that, you know, people out there. But the interesting thing is people were in his equation were just one of the variables. And through vaccines and various things like that, we think we can bring those things down. It's like, what? What are you saying? Anyway, I misheard that text. Now, The actual reason I was calling in is, you know, when we take a look at how expensive things are these days, I think that, you know, if many young people would look toward delayed gratification and slowly build toward these things rather than like, well, we can get into this house now. It's got, you know, granite countertops and, you know, gold sink handles and all this sort of thing. And, mm-hmm. you know, oh, we got a theater room downstairs and we got a big, you know, fully paved, you know, patio in the back and stuff like, I mean, all those things, are they nice to have? Absolutely. But understanding for a lot of the, you know, folks getting into midlife and older, where they've worked a long time to accumulate that. So it's not an arms race like, oh, we got to have it all now. And, you know, the person with the most toys wins. No, I mean, yeah. there's a friend of mine, his wife works as a corporate bank. Well, not a corporate banker, but anyway, she does a lot of loans here in town, and what he was saying is he said all the time his wife comes back and says it almost doesn't matter how much people make, you know, doctors, lawyers, and bears, oh my, whatever kind of work they're into, it's the amount of money that they have coming in. It's like, okay, how much cash flow do I have versus how much do I actually put in the bank? How much can I actually afford? What many people, the idea is, how much can I afford on my payments every month? And they don't actually ever look toward actual financial freedom and saying, okay, I don't owe anybody anything. I might drive, you know, used cars, you know, 10, 15 years old, whatever.
0: Sure.
3: But, you know, what you do also get with that is the freedom to, you know, if you if you don't, well, you don't have to be, you know, the Bible says the borrower is servant to the lender. You're not under somebody else's thumb all the time. And I think if more people would live within their means, wait to get all the nice things until they can actually afford it, rather than, well, I can afford $5 to $7 or $1,000 a month on a truck payment, whatever it is. I mean,
0: that's why I decided to even lease my truck. Instead of buying my truck outright, because I don't want to pay $1,000 a month for a truck note. I don't want to do it.
3: Sure.
0: Hey, thanks for the call. 775-5559. We've got a bunch of callers sitting on the line, but I want to read this first. And I think there's some value to this because I've heard this and I've seen a bit of it. I'm an elder millennial, but I want to read this first. Hold the lines. I will get to your calls. It's a meme. It's a screenshot of a meme. It says, boomer says, at your age, I paid off college and bought a house with hard work. The millennial saying, at your age, college was 3% of median salary. Now it's 20. A median home was 17,000. Now it's 363,000. The top marginal tax rate was 70%. Now it's 37%. You worked hard and basically closed the door behind you. I understand that part of it. And because I'm still in that millennial class, I still understand that part of it. But I think there's a lot of different layers to this. We'll get into that. All right, caller, go ahead. Thanks for holding the lines.
4: Thank you. That was my meme, of course.
0: Oh, and well, I will obviously.
4: Obviously. I will also add the outrageous cost of health care insurances, including homeowners, car insurance. Not only is, you know, wages not kept up with inflation, but it is getting obscene and more difficult than it was 50 years ago, even 20 years ago.
0: Okay.
4: The hard hitters, not groceries and gas, but I'm talking about the real table issues, you know, like $1,000 a month for health insurance that people can't afford.
0: So... All right, so we can talk about that. We can talk about the cost of the insurance, the cost of car insurance and health insurance. But you know as well as I do that some of those cost drivers in insurance are the regulations and all of these policies that come through the state legislators, and they're forced to say, okay, yes, we will cover. You know, we will force insurance companies to cover this, or we're going to force companies to cover that treatment or that drug. We're going to expand the definitions of brain trauma. And every time you do that, you are forcing that insurance market. And this has happened for decades.
4: Okay, I'll give you your Republican narrative to a degree. However, I was the Republican
0: that voted against it.
4: I will also, excuse me, I will also say that there's a corporate thumb on where you get your insurance, that there are a handful of companies that control everything.
0: And okay. And let's look at the regulation. If I wanted to start an insurance company, how easy is that? Or what is the layers of regulations and red tape that a new insurance company would have to go through simply to get to that?
4: You know, okay, like I said, I'll give you, you know, a certain degree of regulation narrative. However, it's like Walmart wiping out Main Street. You know, go start an oil company. Go start a corporate farm. Go buy $10,000 an acre land.
0: Yeah.
4: Period. No, answer me. You know, how do I start a monopoly oil company?
0: But you don't...
4: Competition?
0: All right, do you think any... company ever
4: Lower
0: started
4: prices?
0: Out do you think any company ever started out being a monopoly unless it was
4: How
0: the innovator
4: hang on monopolies? Hang on
0: unless it was the innovator in their field
4: no fair enough that was the way it was however it's gotten so fantastically conglomerized how do I start a Texicon or an Exxon?
0: You don't.
4: You know, how do I break
0: because
4: myself
0: you're
4: into
0: looking
4: oil
0: at the
4: market.
0: Very top rate. This is the same conversation that's been replayed over and over again. And I don't actually feel like replaying a conversation today. We've been there, done that. Texter writes in 775-5559 says, don't forget to add in increased taxes. We like to tax about everything. However, North Dakota is actually coming up in the national spotlight, along with Florida and Texas, of having some of the lowest taxes and being the business, one of the most business-friendly states in the country. 775-5559. We've got our commercial break, and then at the bottom of the hour is the

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7: Our tail and damaging winds are predicted with this next storm.
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12: All right, so if you're just joining us, we're talking about home prices, we're talking about the cost of living, and we're comparing it to what it used to be and what it is now. All right, here's a thought for you. Before we hit the news, I just want to drop this thought on you regarding insurance, regarding health insurance. I don't really mean to go on an entire segment on health insurance, but I just want to put this thought in your head. All right, if there was a capsule, meaning almost looking like a tanning booth thing, right? The capsule that you go in, kind of on those sci-fi movies, and it would magically fix any problem that you have. You lay down, you got to go into it, and then boom, you're done. But it costs $5 million to go into it. Everything is fixed. You're as good as new. It's like you're a 20-year-old kid again. It's great. I know 20-year-olds aren't kids. That's 18. But you get my point. All right, you're 20 years old again. You've never felt better. Nothing hurts. But it costs $5 million. Is it the government's responsibility to provide that to everybody? The technology is there, but it costs $5 million a pop. Is it the government's responsibility then to pay for it? 775-5559. Here's the case.

0: 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Give me your answer and come back.
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2: Showers and possibly a thunderstorm today with a high around 70. Your KNOX five-day forecast follows the news. Good afternoon. Here are your latest stories. North Dakota's oldest surviving World War II veteran has died. Ray Curtis passed away at Minot Lodge Senior Living on Sunday morning. He was considered one of the oldest living World War II veterans in the country and possibly the world. He was 109. Dairy farms have declined by 90% over the last 50 years in North Dakota. The data was released by North Dakota Farmers Union, and its president, Matt Perdue, says small local family-owned farms have struggled to compete with farms that have more than 2,000 cows, which have drawn down prices. A Minnesota election judge headed for jail after accepting 11 ballots from unregistered voters in the 2024 primary election. Timothy Scouten has been sentenced to 30 days behind bars at Hubbard County Jail. He was also placed on supervised probation for 5 years. And landowners and townships appealing to the state Supreme Court to halt the JetX power line. The group says regulators did not properly engage communities about the need and the route for the project. The Public Service Commission set to make a decision on another permit for the project during a meeting at 11 a.m. This look at news brought to you by Radium. I'm Jennifer Leverenz, KNOX News.
0: Thank you, Jennifer. Our next update from the KNOX Newsroom will be at 5:02. 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Few more showers throughout the area. Northwest winds 18. As we move into tonight, we've got some evening showers still with a low of 51. Northerlies to 12. On Thursday, partly sunny skies with a warmer high of 77. On Friday, late day storms, a high of 78 degrees. Saturday and Sunday, a few more storms through the area. Highs coming in between 80 and 85 degrees. A gradual warming trend. But we still have some rain throughout the week. 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

0: All right. So the question is, we're talking about the cost of living and how it's different from 40, 50 years ago, 20 years ago, how it continues to go up. Housing prices continue to go up. Here's the scenario. There's this magical pod that you could go into. It'd cost you $5 million. And everything would be fixed. 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Everything is fixed. $5 million. If it fixes everything, and healthcare is a right, because some of you believe that, is the government obligated, because the technology exists, is the government obligated to use it? 775-5559. Caller, go ahead. You're on the air.
1: Well, you know, I just kind of missed part of that last statement you made. But I was actually going to address the housing and the expense of living question. I'll say that I just got done listening to a guy who's a professional financial planner about a 3-hour interview, and he says, there isn't anybody today, if they're making, he even said, if you're making $21,000, you're single and you got no kids, that you cannot plan on a comfortable retirement, but you do have to manage your finances and your lifestyle.
0: Sure.
1: And of course, that depends where you live. It's all relative, New York versus, some small town in North Dakota.
0: Of course.
1: And then I just did have a discussion this weekend. Well, first with statistics, because you had said, I forget what the statistic was you threw out there, but it took so much of a paycheck to buy a house umpteen years ago versus now. And I'm always suspicious of statistics because that period in time was America fully employed compared to now, or maybe people are choosing to not be employed. And to that point, I've got a friend who works in the bank, and I had made that comment to him this weekend. I said, yeah, man, people just can't make a living anymore. They can't afford stuff. And he says, people that want to work can. So I don't know if he's seeing stuff that, maybe we're not privy to, because I do know we run a business. And we've got people say, I just want to work 20 hours a week. I'm living with my folks. I want to go home and play games, quite literally. They want to go home and play games and not take the opportunity at 18, 19, 20 to work full time and start investing. It just kind of seems from our experience after running 3 different businesses is that there are a lot of people that just don't have the drive or the discipline. And we see some of the stuff they spend their money on, and yet they're getting their electricity shut off. And so this is something we've seen. And to kind of put a real world spin to this, we were bankrupt here 17 years ago. And of course, we're in our 60s, mid 60s now.
0: Sure.
1: And what do we do? Well, we got a work ethic. I mean, we're just kind of told back up and get on the horse.
0: So you're about my age then. So, 17 years ago, you're about my age and essentially restructuring, refinancing, and starting over.
1: And worked hard. I went to the oil field. My wife came with me. We worked our asses off. And as of right now, going from bankruptcy 17 years later, we've got a net worth somewhere around $1.5 million. Now, we never actually imagined we'd get here, but this last business that she's worked very hard has definitely panned out.
0: Good for you.
1: You don't give up, and you got to keep plugging away. Because, we were working, 70-hour work weeks.
0: Yeah.
1: And I've had people say, I never worked that hard. But don't say it's not fair that we got a new vehicle and you don't because you want to work 30 hours a week because your social life is too important to you.
0: Absolutely. And guess what? That person has a lot more free time than you do.
1: Yes, they do.
0: And you know what? That means they place a much higher value on that free time than you did. You placed a much higher value on other things. And I think it's one.
1: They come to the government then to say, hey, take from the people that work so hard and didn't have the free time because we can't afford it.
0: Yeah.
1: We can't afford to live right now.
0: So here's something that my wife and I kind of go back and forth with a bit. Okay. So as you may know, if you've been listening to my shows this week, I spent all last week out on the western side of the state in the oil country. Okay. With my sawmill doing all this, cutting up a bunch of utility poles for a guy. Okay, and we worked our butts off. And my wife says, you know, honey, take a break. You've been working, you know, take a break. And I get home and immediately I think I got to go cut the grass. I got to get the mill set back up. I've got things I got to do.
1: Yeah.
0: Right. It just never stops, especially when you work for yourself. And you don't even count all the hours that you're invoicing, that you're paying bills, that you're cleaning up, that you're prepping your jobs. You don't even think about those hours. And my wife is pointing this out to me, and I constantly feel like I don't work. And I told her the other night, I told Mark Uinsis when he left the studio, said, you know, all my life, I heard from, you know, older generations, from my parents' generation on down, and says, well, the young people don't know how to work. The young people don't know how to work. And so I grew up. I mean, over the last 20, 30 years, I grew up thinking I don't know how to work. And I grew up feeling like my work isn't enough. No matter what I do, my work isn't enough. And to this day, I can tell you, at 42, I'll work an 80-hour week, a 70-hour week, whatever it takes to get the job done. And I still never quite feel like it's enough. Because all my life, I've been told, well, the older generations know how to work.
1: Well, I sure don't. I mean, I've heard that too, and I don't feel guilty about, you know, like I said, I turned 65. I'm, you know, I say I'm retired, but I'm still working 8 hours a day between, you know, a fixer-upper project I have, and still I got a little contractor business. I'll go out and, I'm still working 80 hours a week, but it's nice to lay in bed and not think, oh, I got to be someplace by 7.
0: Yeah.
1: You know, I can just kind of approach the day as I want, but I'll guarantee I'm still getting 8 hours of some kind of steady working. But again, it's at my leisure.
0: Absolutely. See, as business owners, we pick the 100 hours a week we work.
1: Right.
0: That's
1: right.
0: Our
1: but
0: right.
1: I will say 100 hours, you know, again, I just buried a young neighbor of mine, 2 years younger than me. Do take time off to enjoy your kids and everything else.
0: Yeah.
1: I mean, yeah, 100 hours a week. I've done it, but.
0: It's not fun. It's not fun. Hey, thanks for the call. 775-5559. All right, caller, go ahead. You're on the air.
2: So the guy was trying to figure out how he could start an Exxon or, you know, a big company. Well, I know the story about Standard Oil owned by the Rockefellers. Back in the mid-1800s, we'd killed off all the whales, so there's no more whale fat. Oil to put in our lamps. Well, they were distilling oil to get grease, like to grease axles and industrial stuff, and the byproducts were kerosene and gasoline. So, you know, we needed all this stuff, and somebody realized that, well, kerosene can bring in lamps. We need, you know, more oil. So Rockefeller and his buddies went out and found oil on the east part. I think Pennsylvania comes to mind in that area.
0: Sure.
2: And they were selling it, and then they realized, well, if we build our own refinery, we can have all the grease and oil and kerosene that we want. That's how you start a Texaco. Texaco just didn't spring from the ground as a billion or $10 billion or $1 trillion business. It was started by people that saw a need, and they met that need, and that need made them and their future generations rich. So find something that is needed and fill that need, and you can be a Rockefeller too. Now, yeah, it might be a little bit harder to find something that's needed, but Exxon just didn't jump out of the ground. None of them did. They all started back in the 1800s making kerosene and grease.
0: Yeah.
2: And then punching their own oil fields to make it. So if he can find something like that, you know, Facebook, you know, started out with some dudes wanting to hit on chicks on the internet.
0: Yeah. You know, it was just a college platform.
2: You got to find something. Yep. You got to find something that's needed and do it and make money.
0: I heard a billionaire, you know, he's doing an interview one time. He said, my kids asked me how to make $1 billion. And he said, solve 1 billion problems. If you can solve 1 billion problems, you can make $1 billion. If you want to, make $1 million, solve $1 million problems. If you just want to make a few $1,000, well, then solve a few $1,000 problems.
2: Yep.
0: So, hey, thanks for the call. 775-5559. So we're talking about income. We're talking about kind of lifestyle. One of the things that I'm always battling up against, you know, I mean, you all know that I run a little sawmill out of our home in Hillsboro, and it's actually a challenge for me. It is going to sound weird because I'm a natural entrepreneur. I've owned multiple businesses of different sizes, the biggest one being Spirelight Candle. We had 17 employees and we had, you know, an office in Minneapolis and an office in, you know, in St. Louis. And we sold over 1,100 stores around the country. Okay, that's the Spirelight Candle Corporation. And we ended up licensing out the product to a company in Hudson, Wisconsin. That's a different story. And so we ended up starting the sawmill about 5 years ago. And I naturally am the guy that wants to build and build and add on and build and add on. You know, okay, we're doing these axe throwing target boards with cottonwood. And I want to grow that business. And then we're doing these utility poles that we're cutting up. And I want to grow that business. And then we realize, hey, if I put in a wood kiln in my sawmill, well, then now we can charge for this. Well, if I'm cutting and drying the wood, I can also shape the wood. And then we can actually start doing flooring. But I have to actively put on the brakes because that's naturally where I'm going to go. And yes, we do have a wood kiln. And yes, we do have a shop and that kind of stuff. And that's good. And we're doing well. I mean, we're very, very blessed to be able to make a living out of a sawmill in North Dakota. We're the least forested place on the entire continent, for goodness sakes. But yet we still make a living doing it. So if I can make a living cutting axe throwing target boards in Hillsboro, North Dakota, and ship them around the country, there's a lot of opportunity around. That's just not on the list of things that you think you could make a living doing. Okay, but I actively have to not do some things to make sure that I actually have time to take my beautiful wife and daughter out sailing and go on trips and enjoy life, because that's a lesson I learned very early on when I lost a wife to cancer when I was 24. Is you actually start learning those things. If all I'm really worried about are how many numbers I have in the bank, well, something else is going to give. I mean, if I got $1 million in the bank and I'm worth 10, 20, 30 million dollars, that's great. Good for me. That just means that my wife and my daughter have not seen much of me and they're not real happy with me. And I don't have the greatest home life because you're going to have to choose something. And I think in our culture, we're actively being told you can choose everything. You can spend all the time with your kids and you can have a beautiful house and you can have a brand new car and you can go on wild vacations and you don't have to work for it. Well, that's just not realistic. You got to pick something. Pick your priorities. 775-5559. We've got a commercial break. More to come right after this.
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10: On the last Saturday in June each year, we host an educational event called Scouting and Scholarships on our farm near Baltic, South Dakota. You can be any age to attend, and you don't have to be in school. We'll cover topics such as soil testing, drain tile, and scouting fields for weeds, insects, and diseases. You'll also learn about the life cycles of various crops and how to examine crop roots. Plus, we'll talk about some of the biggest misconceptions about farming and ag. At the conclusion of the day, after lots of hands-on training and sharing as much as we can about agronomy and farming, we'll be awarding over 200 college scholarships. To be eligible, you just need to be attending a post-secondary school this summer or fall. If you know anyone in your area who could benefit from this, please have them register at agphd.com for our Scouting and Scholarships event coming up Saturday, June 27th. I'm Darren Hefty.

0: Good afternoon. Aaron McWilliams here. I posed a question a little while ago, and it went like this. If there was a magic capsule that you could lay in and it would fix any ailment you had, but it costs $5 million for it to actually just fix you. You just lay there, it scans your body, it does its thing. 2 minutes later, you get out, you walk out, you're like a brand new person. It's amazing, but it costs $5 million. Should insurance be forced to pay for it? Should the government be forced to pay for it? 775-5559, texter writes in and says, I absolutely believe, and by the way, self-proclaimed crazy liberal, so you know where it's coming from. Texter writes in and says, I absolutely believe that is the moral and ethical responsibility to collectively pay for things that sustain human life. Isn't that what Jesus would do? Crazy, right? So I responded privately. This is what I said. I said, no, Jesus gave up his life so we could live forever in heaven with him. I was thinking about this. This came through probably 10, 15 minutes ago. And I sat on it a little bit. We had a couple of other calls, and I sat on it a little bit because I wanted to think about this. I really did. I wanted to think about it. It's like, okay, what does this look like? And what is it? What's actually being communicated here? And it's a difference of priorities. It's a priority of saying, I want to preserve human life as it exists right now, no matter what. And so I suppose in an odd way, you could say perhaps that is the most conservative position because you don't want anything to change and you don't actually want to accept reality that people get old and die. Perhaps that's the most conservative position. But I think it highlights a difference of objective here. It highlights the difference of how you look at the purpose of life. If your purpose is simply to live as long as possible, as in you're going to get to the pearly gates and St. Peter's going to look at you and say, you know, I just can't let you in because had you done that crazy painful experimental treatment, you could have lived another 2 weeks and, you're not getting in. I just don't think that's what our eternal life is really predicated on. 775-5559. Caller, go ahead. You're on the air.
1: Interestingly enough, the person who texted that, if they go back and read through the Bible, especially Matthew and Luke, would be two significant books to read. Jesus also preaches personal responsibility often throughout the Bible and how you should have responsibility for yourself in the choices you make, the actions you take, and everything else, right? So there are going to be a group of people who are going to say that it's more of a collective attitude and we all need to be socially responsible and care for each other. Then there's going to be others that are going to say, well, no, Jesus said it this way. It's personal responsibility. It's a matter of interpretation.
0: I think so. Thanks for the call. 775-5559. Caller, go ahead. You're on the air. We've got about 50 seconds.
2: Oh, sorry. I'm just here to report a news.
0: All right. Go ahead. Report.
2: Oh, I'd like to do it off the air, please.
0: Well, you're going to have to call a different line. So,
2: all right. Thanks.
0: Thanks for your call, man. All righty. Texter writes in on the chat. Somebody says a 2 minute drive and I get to your sawmill talk. Woohoo. I don't know if that's like, you know, like legit. Hey, you wanted to hear about my sawmill or, oh my gosh, the guy's talking about a sawmill again. You know, I'll take it either way, you know, because actually oddly enough, I mentioned my sawmill, but I actually don't like talking about my sawmill on the air. Oddly enough, texter writes in and says, does the scan stop me from getting old? Sure. It'll stop you from getting old. $5 million. Should insurance cover it? Because this really highlights the way that you feel about that question highlights what we've done with insurance. All right. ABC News coming up next.
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3: ABC News, I'm Chuck Sievertson. Tension and shouting at a Capitol Hill lunch with President Trump and Republican lawmakers. Many disappointed in an election year that the president canceled the signing of a bipartisan affordable housing bill. He insists Congress first pass his Save America Act, an election-related measure. After the lunch, the president said it was a great meeting. But Louisiana Senator Bill Cassidy indicates that what sources tell ABC News is correct, that the president was frustrated over yesterday's War Powers Resolution vote, saying he and the president raised their voices. Cassidy saying he asked Trump about the Iran war.
4: You have not told the American people what's going on. It was supposed to last 4 weeks. It's lasted 4 months. Our original objectives have not been achieved. And I want to know what's going on.
3: The federal judge today permanently barred Trump's executive order implementing a proof of citizenship requirement to vote. This is ABC News. Public schools in Los Angeles, the nation's second largest school district, have banned screen use before the second grade and limited it for older students. ABC's Rena Roy.
5: Parents and teachers have raised concern about an over-reliance on technology in school, worrying that digital instruction is replacing hands-on learning and social interaction. Doctors say encouraging too much screen time can lead to a number of health problems. But not everyone supports the change. Critics argue some students rely on classroom technology because they don't have regular access to computers at home.
3: Utah and Alabama have passed laws aimed at limiting screen use in class. 3 years after filing for bankruptcy, Bed Bath & Beyond is making a comeback. The chain says it will still honor its old coupons. And the older, the better. The company is looking for the oldest surviving coupon as part of a new contest. Chuck Sievertson, ABC News.
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7: Rumbles and rain possible today with a high around 70. Your KNOX five-day forecast follows the news. Good afternoon. Here are your latest stories. An East Grand Forks woman, one of several charged in a massive nationwide Medicaid fraud scheme, Jessica Wavra, faces five theft charges for allegedly billing more than $29,000 for mental health and case management services she didn't provide. An internal audit found multiple instances where her documented telehealth service times were not corroborated by phone or Zoom logs. Her charges are part of a joint effort, including the Department of Justice and Minnesota's Fraud Investigation Unit. Landowners and townships are appealing to the state Supreme Court to halt the JetX power line, arguing regulators did not properly engage communities about the need and the route for the project. Ottertail Power and Montana Dakota Utilities are behind the roughly 90-mile line through Dickey, Lemoore, and Stutsman counties. Representative Julie Fedorchak will host a remote constituent forum on Thursday, June 25th at 6 p.m. The Fedorchak Forum will focus on America's upcoming 250th birthday and legislative ideas to strengthen the nation. North Dakota's oldest World War II veteran has died. 109-year-old Ray Curtis passed away Sunday morning at the Minot Lodge Senior Living Facility. Governor Kelly Armstrong issued a statement offering condolences and thanks for his service. This look at news brought to you by Grand Cities Monument. I'm Jennifer Leverenz, KNOX News.
8: Thank you, Jennifer. Wow, 109 years old. That's old, man. Man, that's one of those interviews. I would love to be able to do an interview with somebody who's a centenarian and be able to talk about the differences between, you know, over the last 100 years on how the world has changed. That sounds amazing. 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Oh, hang on. There you go, in case you were confused. 69 degrees right now. It's a cool, damp day. Today, a few more showers, a high of 69. Northwest winds to 18. Tonight, evening showers, a low of 51. Northerlies to 12. On Thursday, partly sunny, a warmer high of 77. On Friday, late day storms with a high of 78. Saturday and Sunday brings a few more storms with highs between 80 and 85. Gradual warming trend as we actually start the official summer as of last Sunday. 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

0: Good afternoon, if you're just joining us. We've been kind of bouncing around a little bit. We've been talking about, we've talked about the housing bill versus the Save America Act, because Donald Trump, love him or hate him, just blew that up. So we talked about priorities. Apparently, the president's priorities is trying to shore up the American elections with the Save Act. And that conversation kind of went into the cost of living and the housing and how expensive houses are now. We've talked about that a little bit. And I posed a question last hour. And, you know, sometimes I ask questions, and when I don't hear a lot about it, that actually tells me something, too. Here is the question. Oh, no, I'm going to ask it to you again if you're just joining us. If there was a magical capsule that you could get into that would solve any ailment you have, it would just scan your body and magically sci-fi you straight back to perfect health, but it costs $5 million a pop, should insurance companies be mandated to provide that coverage? $5 million a pop. Should insurance companies be mandated to cover it? And I asked this question about half an hour ago, and I only got like two responses. And here's the interesting thing about that, is that I think people understand the question. If you put it like that, then you suddenly realize that, well, maybe there's a limit. There's an upper limit somewhere to medical care of that can be provided out by insurance. And we really don't like setting a limit. Nobody really wants to be the guy that sets a limit and says, no, we're not paying for that treatment. We're not doing that. Just because we can do it doesn't mean we have to do it. But that does turn the question. We talked about in the last hour, we talked about the cost of living of for many different things, whether that's housing or cars or insurance. I mean, medical insurance for a family of three, I think for Sarah and I got a quote, was like $1,300. That's nuts. I can't pay it. I'm not going to pay $1,300, $1,400. So we're going to end up doing a Medishare thing because I can't pay $1,300 to $1,500 a month in insurance. It's just not a bill I'm going to pay. We're going to do Medishare. And yes, I have lost a wife to cancer. Yes, my wife already had cancer twice. Been there, done that. Caller, you're on the air. Go ahead.
1: So I'll answer your question. And my question is no, but, or my answer is no, I don't think insurance. But the problem is the copay. What would the copay be? You know, no one can afford the copay anyway. If it's $5 million, you know what I mean?
0: Sure.
1: So, but as far as insurance payments go, I pay $375 a week for my insurance.
0: A week.
1: And that's a lot of money.
0: Yeah. Yeah.
1: But the thing is, I work construction, so they take out, I work about a baseball season, so about seven, eight months a year I work, and the rest is taken out. So that $375 also covers me for like 4 months in the winter until sure. I start back.
0: So what? Still, what is that? That still comes out to what? About $900 a month?
1: Probably more than that, but
0: probably so.
1: I'm 60 years old. I just turned 60, so it went up. But I noticed it went up just astronomically as soon as Obamacare hit. However many years ago that was. I mean, it just jumped like crazy, and it just makes me so mad. But I'm just curious why you're asking that question, because I don't, you know.
0: The question is being asked. Here's why. Because when we look at, and I appreciate the call, the reason I'm asking this question is because when we look at and we complain about things, okay, and we complain about the cost of insurance, that it's $1,000 a month or $1,500 a month, and you start rolling back and you realize, well, what are those cost drivers for insurance? And you realize that we're simply going to take the North Dakota legislature. That's what I have the experience in, right? In the North Dakota legislature, I don't know, 2017, 2019, one of those sessions, there was a bill that came through to expand the definition of brain injury. Well, it came through the committee, and it's one of these bills as a legislator you hated to vote on because you know the consequences on both sides. If you vote yes, you're mandating that insurance has to cover something. You're mandating that a private company must cover something that it wasn't previously covering. And we looked at the cost and we realized by doing this, it was going to raise the cost of insurance throughout the state. Not by much. Some would argue barely noticeable, but it did. And there was a cost to it. But then you realize, well, but there's a couple of people in this demographic. When you expanded the definition of brain injury, that would be covered that weren't previously covered. Well, that's a good thing. And so you're balancing a good and an evil at the same time. And not and evil probably isn't the right word. And so when I asked the question, if there was a magical capsule that would heal you for $5 million and you had to force companies, insurance companies to pay for it, that's exactly what we have done little bit by little bit over the insurance companies, is that we have decided that because that level of technology, the level of medical care that is there, we're now going to mandate that the insurance companies have to use that level of technology, that level of care in looking at a medical condition. And every time we do that, it means that our insurance premiums go up little by little by little, and they continue to go up because you're forcing more product to be paid for by fewer people. And so your cost goes up. And so by throwing the extreme out and saying $5 million, but everything is covered, if you forced, just consider what that would do. And it's an absolutely extreme example, but it simply drives the point home, is that if you ended up having the technology to do it and it costed a lot, should you necessarily do that simply because it exists? 775-5559. Texter writes in and simply says no. Another texter writes me a book report and says, I'll try and work my way through. We have a little bit of time. All right, 775-5559. Here we go. Here's the book report. Yes, insurance could cover it, should cover it. That's the business they decided to get into. Insurance company shouldn't prioritize denying coverage they promised to provide. I personally think health insurance should be reformed to only be for emergency care / serious illness. That would help fix a lot of the issues in the healthcare industry. Insurance has turned into a scam. Bring the free market back into healthcare. Fiduciary responsibility needs some reform as well. We can't prioritize shareholders over customers. Okay, so I don't understand the starting the start, and you say yes, insurance should cover it because that's the business they decide to get into. That's the business they would be forced into by regulation. I do agree with the second part of it, that we should bring in back more into a free market. I don't believe. I mean, obviously, you would know where I stand on that. Is I do not believe that we should force an insurance company to cover anything. I don't think that is a government place to tell a private industry what services it can and cannot offer. I would actually, and as some of my conservative friends out there, you're going to look at me and you're like, who the heck are you and why are you even going down that road? And I could agree with you, right? I would actually be in favor of a baseline healthcare, emergency room style healthcare. This is what I mean by that. I don't think you necessarily should have to have insurance to go get a broken, you know, if you break an arm and you go to your local hospital and they set the bone and they put a cast on it. I think we should be able to have some of these very basic things covered. Now, but the moment you do that, now you're setting a threshold that's simply going to grow. And so I understand the danger when you say there should be a baseline coverage. That baseline is different for everybody. Where I set that baseline and where you set that baseline will necessarily be different. 775-5559. Caller, you're on the air.
2: So, Aaron, when the Obamacare bill went through, and of course that mandated, you know, broad coverage for many, many people, of course it drove the cost up as well. But, you know, I guess we were built to, because we were told it was the Affordable Care Act. And what's happened to insurance rates since then? Shocker. Government got involved and they go straight through the roof. Same thing with the education side of thing when they federalized the student loan system. Well, now there's no incentive really for universities to have to compete for students and to lower costs and give a value there. So it's like, well, they're going to have to pay this back anyway. So, you know, there's no incentive to bring the cost down. But anyway, just my two cents on that. But the other thing, you know, you were asking the question earlier, you know, if there was a, you know, drug or a procedure that, it, you know, $5 million a month to keep somebody alive, you know, is that something that you should do? And these types of arguments, I'm not putting this on you, but sure, you know, when we reduce all these arguments to that type of a level, basically, oh, I'll shoot over a meme, that'll really show them. Well, it's a more nuanced thing than that. And I think part of the conversation has to be had out there. You know, if you have a drug or a procedure that's $5 million a month to just keep somebody alive, it's not necessarily, well, it is about, you know, what's the value of human life. And of course, it's easy to say, well, you can't put a value on that, you know, keep them alive. However, we have to have the conversation at some point. Are we playing God, you know, by, you know, going to those extents to keep somebody alive? And so there's no easy way to say, well, here's exactly the boundaries, the lines that you can draw to say, well, this is, you know, X, Y, or Z is the value of a human life. But I mean, sometimes it comes down to, okay, what are we really doing here? What's the payoff? How long are they going to be able to be kept alive? You know, I think of, you know, even a family member of ours, you know, many years ago, is one of my grandmothers. We were keeping her alive in the hospital, but at some point, you know, they would pump her stomach full of food and it wasn't going through. So then they'd have to pump it out and then, you know, pump it in again. And so as a family, finally, we just had to make the decision. Look, if her organs are not working, what are we doing pumping it full of food and then, you know, pumping it back out of there? Right. And, you know, if the Lord somehow allows her organs to start working again and processing food, okay, well, then, you know, we'll go on and do this. But if that is shut down, then are we kind of playing God by making that decision to say, oh, we just want to keep grandma alive longer? And that doesn't make us a bunch of murderous monsters. That just makes us, that just puts us in the position to say, okay, within a practical world where God has put us, you know, what is the decision to be made? Are we doing this for our own self-interest just to keep her alive a few more days or weeks? Or are we essentially pulling the plug? And it's just not that easy all the time. So I think there's a balanced conversation to be had for sure.
0: I think so. Thanks for the call. 775-5559. And these are hard conversations. These are really, really difficult conversations. I mean, but then look at what's happening just across the border. I mean, across the border, you realize that Canada is using their, quote, MAID program, medical assistance while dying or in dying program, to end the lives of thousands of tens of thousands of people. It's the number five killer. Death is the number five cause of death in Canada right now, is this MAID program. Canada is looking at this from a completely different point of view. And they're saying, well, we can't really afford to do this, so we're just going to kill you. And right now they're saying, okay, you know, so have you considered MAID? As in, you know, hey, my knee hurts. Well, have you considered killing yourself? I mean, that's the question. This is what's coming up. I have to address this. This is kind of funny. Texter writes in, not a texter, actually somebody in the chat room says, I didn't realize Six Sentences was a book report. Things are starting to make sense with all the stuff he reads. LOL. I do appreciate that, by the way, Mr. Frank, is, you know, and I do see these stuff. Sometimes, yes, I ham it up a little bit, you know, or a lot of it. You choose. But I do appreciate your text, and I do see the other text that came in here too. 775-5559, same texture, longer book report this time. Insurance companies sell insurance. When a customer is denied coverage, should the insurance company refund the premiums the company paid? It's a contract. I pay you, and you promise to pay my medical bills if I happen to get sick. Both parties are gambling. Is it legal for a casino to stack the deck? Is it legal for a gambler to mark the cards? I like that comparison. I actually really like that comparison. And I agree with you. I think that's a legitimate argument. It, you know, I mean, kind of as a simplified scenario, if I paid an insurance company $100 a month for a year, and we're going to say it's since my last incident, and then I have an incident that you say you're going to pay for, and it's listed under those things that, okay, you know, I broke my arm, and you said you were going to pay for it, and it cost $2,000, you know, for whatever about breaking my arm, for a cast and setting the bone and whatnot. Okay, and you decided not to. I completely agree with that, Texter. Yes, that is the breaking of a contract. That seems like that's a clear breach of contract. I completely agree with you. 775-5559. Texter writes in and says, my health care insurance costs went up when Obamacare was passed. The bill gave insurance companies 3 years to raise rates to cover everything that had to be now covered. That's exactly my point. Okay, that was the point. Somebody asked me why I asked a hypothetical question of a magical box that you could be in and it would cure you of everything, but it cost $5 million. That's why. Because in the bill gave insurance companies 3 years to raise rates to cover everything that they now had to cover. Because the government is forcing these insurance companies that they must cover this or they can't be in business. If you ever look at insurance companies, they have more money than banks. It's such a racket. Congress is to blame. They're in bed with the insurance companies. 775-5559. That's how you join the program. I'd love to hear from you. More to come after this.
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0: Here's your News Talk 1310 KNOX forecast. Chance for scattered thunderstorms tonight. Otherwise, mainly cloudy skies expected. Lows level off around 52.
1: All right, we're talking about health insurance and the cost of living and why some things just cost so much more than they used to. 775-5559. Caller, go ahead. You're on the air.
2: Yeah, Aaron, I just tuned in.
1: So we're still talking about why things actually cost so much more than they used to. One of the texters writes in and says, I avoid doctors since COVID. I do not trust them, nor pharmaceuticals or insurance. The three of the agencies that have turned humans into ATMs. I do not believe they aim to cure, just maintain while ringing the cash registers. All I need is a basic care medic or EMT that could stitch me up or set a bone if needed. That's where I'm at. That's really where I'm at. I hate it. My wife hates it when I said, honey, I don't want to, I want a DNR. You know, if I have if I choke on a banana, and my heart stops, well, that's just going to be it for me. Don't try. She doesn't like that joke. And she says, no, we need you. I can't do this stuff by myself. 775-5559. Caller, go ahead. You're on the air.
3: Well, Aaron, there's a lot of things driving up healthcare costs, obviously. But for me, one of the bigger ones that people don't like to talk about, because it's going to make me sound like a jerk even saying it, but it's because we've got a lot of older folks who are trying to stay alive forever. And in order to keep them alive another couple years or whatever, those treatments are incredibly expensive. Those medical devices, those pills, all of the things to keep an 80-year-old alive another two or three years are incredibly expensive. So part of the reason health insurance is so expensive is because of old people not wanting to die. Thoughts?
1: You know, this is one of those topics that's one of those statements that I can really get myself in trouble on.
3: Yeah, I prefaced it by saying that, right? Hey, I'm not afraid to say the tough stuff. I'll speak it like I see it, and that's how I see it, brother.
1: You know, so here's the interesting. Now, you've been on the radio enough, okay? I know you've been in the studio a number of times. This is the interesting thing about this job. It's like, okay, how do I say what I'm trying to say without trying to say it and then have somebody else call in and simply say it for me? And you just did it, so I appreciate that.
3: You're welcome.
1: You know,
3: that's what I'm here for.
1: And by the way, I haven't heard from you a while. Where you been?
3: Too damn busy, brother. Anyways, you got to get to the news.
1: All right.
3: So let me hold you up.
1: Thanks for the call. 775-5559. Caller, you're on the air.
4: Yeah. I know we're talking about more so healthcare, but also things being expensive. Just a quick rave here. If you buy American-made goods, this is an example. I have a Vortex scope with a red dot setting on it. It was about $300, got it like 5 years ago, and I put that thing through hell, and it ended up busting on the actuator for the red dot.
1: Yep.
4: And I sent it into Vortex, and they repaired it completely for free.
1: That's cool.
4: That just shows good customer service on an American-made product. I just had to rave about that, so thank you.
1: Hey, that's really cool. I appreciate that. And you know what it does show? It shows that doesn't it really matter what your business is? If you offer really good customer service, you're probably going to do okay. I mean, that's been my experience with my sawmill. I don't do anything particularly unique. I cut up wood. But we offer great customer service and people come back. So that's good. And we have a good product. 775-5559. Texter writes in and says, I recently heard an insurance agent say one reason insurance costs are rising so much is due to GLP-1 meds. Yeah, I'm sure that's it too. You know, add it to the list. Isn't that the point? Is that there's so many things on a list that continue to add to the cost? Well, at some point, that list has to be trimmed. And at some point, I got to get to the news and the KNOX newsroom right here.
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0: A high around 70 today with showers, maybe a thunderstorm. Your KNOX 5-day forecast follows the news. Good afternoon. Here are your latest stories. An East Grand Forks woman is one of several people charged in a massive nationwide Medicaid fraud scheme. Jessica Wavra faces 5 theft charges for allegedly billing more than $29,000 for mental health and case management services she did not provide. Dairy farms declining by 90% over the last 50 years in North Dakota. North Dakota Farmers Union President Matt Perdue says small family-owned farms have struggled to compete with large operations of more than 2,000 cows, which have driven down prices. Perdue says 2 new dairy production centers are under development and increased demand for cheese and ice cream could create new opportunities to regrow the local industry. North Dakota, one of 17 states, suing to stop a California law that would require sweeping changes to how plastic packaging is made, sold, and recycled. The states argue California is overstepping its authority by forcing businesses nationwide to overhaul their products just to access the California market. The Theodore Roosevelt Medora Foundation announcing shuttles to the opening of the presidential library on July 1st, when President Donald Trump is expected to participate in a ribbon-cutting ceremony. Shuttles will run from Dickinson and Freiburg. This look at news brought to you by Botzer Garage. I'm Jennifer Leverins, KNOX News.
1: Thank you, Jennifer. Our next update from the KNOX newsroom, I believe, will be with Brian Michaels at 6:02 in the morning. 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It's holding steady. A few more showers this afternoon. Northwest winds to 18. Tonight, evening showers. It's going to drop all the way to 51 degrees. Northerlies to 12. On Thursday, partly sunny skies, a warmer high of 77. On Friday, late day storms with a high of 78. Saturday and Sunday, there's a few storms with highs 80 to 85. A gradual warming trend is on the way. That's Mark Ewan's forecast throughout the day and severe weather information. 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
2: You shake my nerves and you rattle my brain. Too much of love drives a man insane. You broke my will, but what a thrill. Goodness gracious, great balls of fire. I let you love what I thought it was funny. You came along and woo, now honey. I've changed my mind, this love is fine. Goodness gracious, great balls of fire. Kisses, baby.
1: All righty. Well, we are in the last segment of the show. Thank you for joining us this afternoon. We're still talking about health insurance, and we had a caller just before the bottom of the hour who basically blamed all of your insurance costs on the boomers trying to stay alive. Texter writes in 775-5559, in case you forgot the number, because I say it a dozen times an hour. Brother, another boomer hater. The world will be a better place when Grandpa is dead. He's a narcissistic, ignorant, who foments the indoctrination the schools have instilled in a wedge of society. Pathetic. I hope his grandpa blows every nickel he ever had. He scrapped and saved on some kind of fun. Nah, the nursing homes and doctors will keep the old coot alive long enough to drain him dry. Well, there you go. Another texter writes in and says, it's expensive to keep people alive when their time has come and people don't want to face the reality of the situation because they want one more day. How much would you pay? I think that becomes the other question then, isn't it? How much would you pay for one more day? That sounds like a marketing slogan of some kind. How much would you pay for one more day? That's a marketing slogan for some kind. Another texter writes in. Let's see. There was a big one. There was a long one I was actually going to read. And then, okay. I'm going to read through that first, and we're going to get to that right after this. 775-5559. Caller, you're on the air.
3: So Jay is right, but I'm going to take it one step further. It's not only 80-year-olds, right? It's just like the text said, it's expensive to keep people alive, you know, for one more day, right? When we know that the end is definitely going to happen. I mean, that's there's no other option there. You've been through this with your first wife, right? Most of us have been through this in our lives with a loved one of some sort.
1: Yeah, and it's a hard decision.
3: It is. It's a very, very hard decision. It does not matter if the person's 5 years old, 25 years old, 50 years old, 80 years old. You know, age at that point doesn't matter. What matters at that point is learning to let go. And it's a very hard decision for us in this country because we obviously all care about our loved ones and want to see them live. And we have these advances in modern medicine to be able to have our family members and our loved ones live for as long as possible, you know, and to help manage the pain and all the rest of that stuff. But it's a huge factor in driving up the cost. And I know that somebody's going to say, well, that 5-year-old deserves to live every extra day. Well, yes, they do. But that also contributes to the cost. You know, I'm not saying that's not the right thing to do, but we have to realize that.
1: So I'm going to push back.
3: Doesn't really matter in effect.
1: Let me ask you a question because we like to use this word a lot. We like to use the word deserve all the time. I mean, you see that everywhere, you know, and it's just kind of part of our normal lexicon. Is that, well, you deserve. Okay, why? Why does a 5-year-old deserve to live every single day that he can?
3: Well, let me put it this way.
1: I'm not saying hang on. And I'm not saying I want the kid to die sooner than he should, okay?
3: Yep. And I would actually agree with you. I don't want the 5-year-old per se to die any sooner than you do. And I should correct myself and say that they don't necessarily deserve any extra days than the 80-year-old does. Okay. But I think that most people are going to say, well, the 5-year-old child is a lot innocent or, you know, is a lot more innocent and has had, lived a lot less life than the 80-year-old. But yeah, do you realize though how much pain that 5-year-old is probably going through by you keeping them alive every day just so you can be selfish enough to get an extra day to share or, you know, yeah. or to spend with them?
1: It's hard.
3: That's the way I see it, right? You are, much, you know, I think in the end, you know, having them suffer less, it's better for everybody. But we, as human beings, me included, I would have the toughest time ever doing that, you know, it as a mother, because I would want every moment I could ever have.
1: Absolutely.
3: So but I'm not saying I can.
1: 775-5559. It's a hard conversation. It is a very, very, very difficult conversation. The only reason, by the way, I feel comfortable having this conversation is because it's a personal life choice that I have made. I had a cancer. I had a wife at 24 who died of cancer, and we chose not to pursue treatment because it was stage 4 desmoplastic small round cell tumor. That's the choice that we made. We made it together as a couple, and it was a hard choice. It was a very difficult choice. In the end, we think it was the right choice. But it's a choice, but know that I am talking about this from that state of mind. 775-5559. Caller, you're on the air.
4: Okay, so you made a choice, and that's up to you, and I absolutely 100% respect that. But for the last two callers, if we think back 15, 20 years ago when Obamacare, the Affordable Care Act first came in, Republicans were freaking out that there were going to be death panels and the government was going to decide who lives and dies. And now we got callers calling in saying that should literally happen because I would like my health insurance to be cheaper.
1: And that's the tough case, isn't it?
4: We've kind of come full circle. We got Republicans calling in late here in the last few minutes, seemingly in favor of death panels. Okay. And by the way, I don't think the Democrats are ever in favor of that. And I'm normally very conservative, so don't read too much into the Republican-Democrat thing.
1: Sure. But, I think you make a good point.
4: They want death panels.
1: I think you actually make a good point. You make a valid point, though, is that, okay, we're afraid of this because of we're afraid of high prices. We have high prices. Now we're looking to lower the prices. How do you lower the prices? By saying no. And saying no in politics is very difficult. And saying no to a loved one who is suffering and who needs treatment is very difficult, and no politician ever wants to be in that position.
4: Well, could we just come out and say, if you're really broke and you're poor and you're sick, you deserve to die? You know, if you just can't fund it yourself, you deserve to die. I mean, if we're going to implement policies where that's the outcome, at least we should have the courage to say it out loud.
1: You know, I agree with most of it except the word deserve. I don't think it's a deserve. I think it's just a, you know, it's sad.
4: Unfortunate reality.
1: It's an unfortunate reality.
4: You're poor.
1: It's an
4: unfortunate reality that you're going to die when we could save you. But, you know, fiscally, it's just not worth it.
1: It's hard questions. Thanks for the call. 775-5559. Caller, you're on the air.
5: So the question was asked, why does a five-year-old deserve to live? Well, I have a good inverse question for that.
1: Go for it.
5: Why do these big wigs, CEOs and the like of these healthcare companies deserve to make $10 million a year, huh? Because they went golfing with some guys one time on a meeting 20 years ago. They were at the right place in the right time, invested in the right thing, or got the right job, and now they're making $10 million a year. Why do they deserve that? That's a better question to ask than why does a five-year-old deserve to live?
1: I don't know if it's a better question. I think it's, you know, it's a rhetorical question to ask. I mean, it's a, you know, kind of a gotcha question to ask. I don't know that it's a, I don't think it's a value-added question.
5: I think it is.
1: Okay.
5: I think a five-year-old's life is a billion times more valuable than some rich, suited idiot getting $10 million a year just because he has a fancy title.
1: All right, so how much should he get? So put the number on it. How much should he get? Is $1 million too much?
5: Well, you shouldn't be making $10 million a year when the decisions that your company makes directly impact families and loved ones and make it sometimes where death is the only option because things keep getting denied. Maybe $1 million is fine. I don't know. It depends on how many, you know, the success rate of the insurance company. But when we see,
1: so what if he was very successful and he started at $1 million, then was able to get $10 million because he was very successful?
5: Well, we see a lot of these insurance companies are not very successful. There's so many pages online. There's this one page on TikTok. This woman who is in a medical field deals with this stuff all the time. There's a lot of people talking about this stuff, case by case basis, is where they're calling to get approval for a five-year-old or a young kid that's got cancer, and these insurance companies keep denying this kind of stuff and say, well, no, try this first. And they kick the can around until it's metastasized into a damn football and the kid's dead.
1: Yeah, and I understand that too. All right, 775-5559. I've got to get into this commercial break. More to come after this.
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8: Another quiet and mixed trade on Wednesday with a slight bounce in wheat and cattle. You're listening to the American Ag Network. I'm Jesse Allen with this closing market update. Well, another quiet day overall in the market trade at midweek. We saw corded soybeans mixed to lower. A little bit of late session pressure in soybeans, soybean oil as well. Some of that might be tied to a falling crude oil market that did put a six handle on at one point Wednesday, but it's been trading around that $70 handle all day long. In the meantime, you look at the wheat complex, a slight bounce there after some pressure seen on Tuesday with Chicago and KC showing some moderate gains. Now, overall, weather looks to be relatively benign still. We're seeing some scattered showers and thunderstorms throughout much of the plains and Midwest here this week. Some rumor and chatter out there. We could see some heat building in soon, though, and that'll be something to keep our eyes on as we near the 4th of July holiday. President Trump this morning also reaffirmed confirming on social media the plan to use Iran's unfrozen money to buy U.S. ag products. That'll be something that traders will continue to watch and see if there are any developments there. So far, the market's not really reacting to the news, not believing it will come to fruition or make that much of a difference in the demand picture, while we still wait for potentially more Chinese sales as well of ag commodities from the U.S. On the livestock side, had a decent bounce in the feeder cattle complex on Wednesday, as well as live cattle, and that helped support the trade overall. Still no cash cattle activity developed yet here this week. Traders will be waiting on that and see what that looks like here, probably sometime later in the week. Hogs choppy once again on Wednesday. Quarterly hogs and pigs report. Traders will be looking for that coming up on Thursday. Numbers next on the American Ag Network.
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8: Final numbers, July corn down 2 3/4, 407. December down 2.5, 434 3/4. Soybeans, July 8 1/4 lower, 1108 3/4. November down 6 3/4, 1135. Soybean meal for July up 70 cents a ton, 303.60. July bean oil down 113 points, 69.46. July Chicago wheat one lower, 585 3/4. December down 1, 612 3/4. Kansas City wheat, July down 1, 617 1/4. December up 1 1/4. 640 3/4. Spring wheat, July down 4, 584. December spring wheat down 1.5, 639 3/4. Live cattle, June up 85, 256. August up 52, 246.52. Feeder cattle, August up 477, 372.92. September up 365, 370.62. And July lean hogs down 37 at 93.85 on Wednesday. That's closing markets this hour here on the American Ag Network. I'm Jesse Allen reporting.

0: right. I didn't really realize the impact of that segment. My goodness. I mean, you realize everything just kind of blew up. And we got like 4 minutes to go to the top of the hour. So I apologize. I won't be able to get to everybody. 775-5559. Caller, go ahead. You're on the air. Thanks for holding through the commercial break.
1: You know, instead of worrying about health care or health insurance companies denying care for life and death situations, why don't we start talking about maybe health care or health insurance companies should start cutting costs by not covering vanity drugs like GLP-1s? Or, you know, maybe they won't cover you going to the doctor to get a Z-Pak because you have the flu and you don't want to just stay at home and get well. I mean, I would imagine a bulk of their costs come from that routine type care and not these life or death scenarios that everybody always seems to get caught up on.
0: I don't know. I don't know. I would love to see a breakdown. I think it's a good question because I would love to see a breakdown on that. You know, is one look at the demographics, and I support you. And I you know, the other thing I would actually be in favor of is being able to just go to the pharmacy and get your own Z-Pak or your own antibiotic. You know, yeah, I would totally be in favor of that.
1: Yeah, and that's just another example of government overreach when it comes to the use of drugs and medications where the government probably shouldn't have had any say in it to begin with.
0: Yeah,
1: I mean, now they have forced the people to go to a doctor, go through the system, and now, you know, that's raised the cost for the individual. Now we have this insurance scheme. Then the government's trying to fix the insurance scheme. It's all just the government's trying to fix problems that the government created.
0: Yes, and all while trying not to say no to anybody, because right. Nobody actually wants to be the bad guy.
1: One, like I stated at the beginning of the call, maybe they should start denying, you know, chiropractic care, denying something like going to the doctor because you have the common cold or the flu. Don't deny somebody because they have, you know, cancer. You know, how about we aren't going to cover you to treat your hepatitis?
0: Yeah. Hey, thanks for the call. We're running short on time. 775-5559. Caller, you're on the air.
2: I think that last caller said some good things. I don't agree with all of it, but he said some good things. I mean, the vanity drugs or some of the elective surgeries, not to cover that, I think that's a start. And also, when it comes to the, you know, what were the federally mandated policies and the overreach that went into them, I mean, covering, like, reproductive care for, you know, 75-year-old ladies, I mean, I don't think that has to be on there. So when you paint with that broad of a brush and say, well, now the plans have to be this much to cover everybody, well, some people don't need that level of care anymore. And I think that, you know, what point well taken what he said when we get caught up in these life and death conversations, if we're truly talking about healthcare reform, it's not so much about the CEO and it's not so much about those life and death situations, but there's just such a broad umbrella that maybe they could trim back on some of the other things, and that would help right size the system in a hurry. So anyway, just my two cents. Thanks for the time.
0: Hey, thanks for the call. 775-5559. Texter writes in and says, we already have death panels. They're called insurance companies. Insurance companies determine which treatments they're willing to cover or not, and who, quote, deserves those treatments or don't deserve those treatments. Take a look at the what do you call it when you have the transplant list? Take a look at those at some point and read some of those stories on who, quote, deserves to get a transplant. You know, just these are hard topics. These are hard topics, and they're hard things to even talk about. And, you know, and I think that's one of the challenges that politicians have. And I remember seeing it when I was in office for a short time, is nobody really wants to say no, nobody wants to be the bad guy. Nobody wants to say you don't deserve to have your treatments covered. And so that's where we are. I'm Aaron McWilliams. I will be back on with you tomorrow from 3 to 6. Y'all have a wonderful evening.
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17: ABC News, I'm Chuck Sievertson. Lunch wasn't leisurely on Capitol Hill with President Trump and Republican lawmakers. The president canceled today's signing of a bipartisan affordable housing bill. He insists Congress first pass an election-related measure. Trump said it was a great meeting. Louisiana Senator Bill Cassidy says it was tense with he and Trump in a shouting match, saying he asked Trump about Iran.
18: It does not appear, although I don't know for sure, that the course of this is going the way that we were told.
17: Specifically, said Cassidy, the war was supposed to last only 4 weeks, and none of the primary objectives have been achieved. Trump has repeated this today.
19: The war is going very well. As you know, we're winning by a lot.
17: And of the housing bill?
20: Low interest rates will solve everything. We'll solve that. Now, despite that, we're doing well with housing.
17: Federal judge today barred President Trump from implementing a proof of citizenship requirement to vote. This is ABC News. Bill Gates says Jeffrey Epstein tried to use Gates's sex life against him in a transcript newly released by the House investigation into the accused sex offender. ABC's Aaron Katursky.
21: Gates acknowledged he had three extramarital affairs, and when Epstein learned about two of them from a mutual acquaintance, he said Epstein began working to use information about my infidelities. The committee asked Gates about photos from the Epstein files showing him with women. Gates responded he did not know them. He said Epstein asked me to take a photo with one of his assistants, which I did.
17: Mice are getting smarter, says ABC's Elizabeth Worthington.
22: A recent Rutgers University study found that mice are genetically evolving to become resistant to the poisons designed to kill them, also called rodenticides. The researchers looked at samples from New York City, Washington, D.C., New Jersey, and Philadelphia and its surrounding suburbs.
17: Studies show that 70% of mice sampled were mutating. Chuck Sievertson, ABC News.
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3: Here's your News Talk 1310 KNOX forecast. Chance for scattered thunderstorms tonight. Otherwise, mainly cloudy skies expected. Lows level off around 52. Winds out of the north, 5 to 10 miles an hour. Tomorrow, 77. Lows level off around 55. Tomorrow night, partly cloudy skies. Seasonal temperatures Friday and Saturday with highs from the mid-70s to the upper 70s. Storms both days. I'm meteorologist Megan Mulford on News Talk 1310 KNOX. Right now, it's 68 degrees. Something.

0: Welcome back to the Ramsey Show in the Fairwinds Credit Union studio. Rachel Cruz, Ramsey personality. My daughter is my co-host today. Mary's in Dallas. Hey, Mary, how can we help?
1: Hi, Dave. How are you?
0: Better than I deserve. How can we help?
1: Well, Dave, my husband and I have been married 19 years. We're approaching retirement, and we've always managed our finances separately. We're a blended family. We don't have a will, and we're struggling to move from talking about major financial decisions to actually making them. We cannot get on the same page. I just don't know how to get there.
2: What's the biggest difference, Mary, if you could explain? Like, what is kind of his mindset with things? What's yours? Where does that conflict come in?
1: So he has a lack of trust about, he kind of holds most of the liquid assets. I have retirement assets, but he has more liquid assets. We kind of have always split bills, and I tend to carry debt and then pay it off, carry it. I've kind of borrowed money against savings and paid him back. And so his concern is that if we combine finances, then he's not going to be able to protect our future
0: from you.
1: From me. From me, yes.
2: Okay.
0: That's valid.
1: You keep borrowing
0: money and paying it off with his money and then paying him back. And that scares him. Well, of course it does. It should.
1: Well, we both work, and I have an income.
0: Care. He's observing a pattern that scares him that is a valid thing. So you have to remove that, you know, that pattern in order for him to be comfortable combining finances, because he's conservative.
2: If you guys agreed on the value system of, if we combine finances, debt is no longer part of our family, we are not going to use debt, would you be okay with that?
1: Absolutely.
2: You would.
1: Absolutely. I've suggested that we sit down and go over our debts, go over our assets, look at everything together, pay off what needs to be paid off, create a household account, and help hold me accountable, hold him accountable.
0: That's healthy. I'm with you on that.
2: Mm-hmm.
0: But, you know, if someone observes a behavior pattern and that behavior pattern breaks trust, that's valid. So we've got to solve for that emotionally. He's got to have a reason to believe that you're not going to do this again. And you're saying, as a friend of mine said the other day, he said, I had to submit myself to the system.
2: Yep.
0: I have to say, the system says we don't borrow money. The system says we have a budget that we both agree on. And I had to submit myself to that. In other words, my little wants or little impulses were subject to my agreement with my spouse. And if he believes that, and okay, I will never spend another dime again that we have not both agreed on. Oh, and by the way, neither will you. If he really believes that that's going to happen, then there's no possible way you could go in debt, right?
1: Correct. I think that where we haven't gotten on the same page that way is that I think he's too frugal. He thinks I'm too liberal. And so.
0: Well, you do need each other in that regard in general, if one of you is not over the top. But here's what I would suggest y'all do. Let's try combining the budget, the monthly income budget.
2: And work
0: first,
2: out of one. Yeah.
0: First. And if we do that, then that addresses. Now, and then both of you need to hear this part, okay? The saver needs a spender in his life so he has a life. Okay?
1: Correct.
0: Because the people that are like him will live in a cave, collect lint, and only come out on triple coupon on Thursday, right? And that's not, you know. And the saver, him, the spender, you, needs a saver in his life, in your life, so you don't have to retire and eat dog food.
1: Correct.
0: Because you spend everything. So you can't, you know, so we've got to balance that out, and so there has to be a portion of Mary in the budget where there's some fun, and in our case, that'd be Rachel, and there's a portion of your husband, which is Rachel's husband, Winston, is more like your husband, is conservative, and very, but he allows for fun, And she allows for savings because we agree that both of those things are necessary to have a quality life.
2: Yeah, absolutely. Mary, I want to follow back. When you mentioned the trust aspect at the beginning of the call, because you said he has a lot of liquid assets. Did you mean trust with like the market or you?
1: I think with me.
2: Okay, so it's a relational trust. Okay.
1: Yeah. He has two big things. So one thing, we have a franchise and we invested a lot of money into that, and we're not going to come out whole on the other end of that. So he feels very protective of the liquid assets and retirement that he has, which is fine.
2: Mm-hmm.
1: And then I, at one point, because I handled separate finances, made a decision to do some cosmetic dentistry for one of our children that was substantial. And he felt that was a major financial decision. I didn't discuss with him, which it was, but we handled our finances separately. I have substantial retirement assets, but I really don't have very much liquid at all. So
0: what is your retirement asset base?
1: A little over $1 million.
0: Okay. And what's is the franchise, is a business one of you are running?
1: It is a business, and I mean, we both own it, but I'm running it, and there's 2 years left on the franchise.
2: What do you make?
0: And you're just going to close it.
1: I believe so.
0: Yeah. And so you've been responsible for that. Let me say this carefully. Does he feel like you're responsible for that failure?
1: I don't think so.
0: Okay.
1: I don't think so. What we've talked about, he said we own that together.
0: Okay. And we made the decision together and it failed and we did that together.
1: Yes, sir.
2: Yeah. So I would probably sit down, Mary, and you guys need to have a discussion to Dave's point earlier, that maybe some valid concerns that he may have. And what does he need to see within you to get any level of that trust back on your side? Because you guys as a couple are going to function better when you see yourselves as a unit. You guys have been married 19 years and you've never combined this part of your life. And so that is a desire of yours. And so that question, I would want to know from him, hey, what are the things that you need to see? And I am willing to make some changes when it comes to the way I handle money or communicate about money. But I do desire that we are seen as one in all of this, right? And what are those steps to get there? Because I would be curious what he'd want to see from you. And if it's ridiculous and it's crazy and it's controlling and it is super, all of this, if I don't want you to ever spend money on avocados or something just crazy, then there's going to be some of his issues that are in this as well, not just you. And so,
0: but if you have a reasonable acceptance of his need to save, he has a reasonable acceptance of yours to enjoy money.
2: Yes.
0: That's a good, healthy balance inside your budget. And that should be there. That's accurate. Rebuilding trust. Henry Cloud's book, Trust, it gives you a great way to do that. And I think a good entry point here is just first start budgeting together. If you budget together for 90 days, the amount of discussions you're going to have to get on the same page is going to be amazing.

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11: 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And then we're expecting our first baby here in July. So we've been working really, really hard to make like smart financial decisions. Our question for you is, would it be wise to refinance our home and use the equity to put it towards an investment property? Most likely it would be farmland that we could later build on. Or should we wait at least one more year and then sell the house after, like, we don't have to pay capital gains?
1: You should wait.
11: Wait.
1: And sell the house and not buy something unless you're going to move into it.
11: Okay.
1: Because you can't afford investment property. You don't have any money.
11: Okay.
1: If you go into debt to buy a piece of land that's just sitting there and you're paying payments on it, that destabilizes your home where your new baby is. Mm-hmm. No, we don't do that.
11: Okay. I think the goal would be to continue to farm that land.
1: Yeah. Well, so what?
11: And make some money off of that.
1: You're not farming it now.
12: What do you guys do for a living, Alexis?
11: My husband is, he works at a steel mill, and then I am a stay-at-home mom.
12: Okay. How much do you guys make a year?
11: We make anywhere from $5,500 to $7,000 a month.
1: Okay. So the land is how much land?
11: It would be 8 acres.
1: 8 acres.
12: What would you farm on it?
11: Corn, beans, slightly.
12: Yeah. Okay.
1: You can't make the payments on that amount of money with farming beans on 8 acres.
11: Okay.
1: It won't. The numbers don't work. And okay. So it's like he's got a dream of owning some dirt.
12: I was going to ask, is that like a passion kind of thing for you guys, or what causes you to do that?
11: Yeah, I think the goal would be, right now we have a small house that we own, and so the goal would be to eventually build on that property.
1: We would
11: like to own some property.
1: Okay. There we go. Okay, so now here's what I would do. That makes more sense than I'm going to farm this and call it an investment on 8 acres. Okay, that just doesn't, that's not enough to spit on. So, what I would do is have your baby, you guys live your life, stack some cash, and say, all right, the goal, to use your phrase, the dream, mm-hmm. is to buy a piece of property and build a home on it and sell ours and move into the new home on the piece of property. And that piece of property and home after construction are still a reasonable part of our budget, no more than 25% of your take-home pay on a 15-year fixed. And then if he wants to have a gentleman farm on it and have a little bit of a side hustle, that doesn't kill me, okay? And that's kind of fun for him, apparently, and so on, right? But
12: yeah,
1: that's truly gentleman farming.
12: Yeah, and your life is about to be so different now being parents. And so, and I think you did say you're a stay-at-home mom, so you guys have other kids. But I would take this slow. I would not be in a rush to make these big decisions. I mean, honestly, I think a few years of saving is going to be just fine. And then you guys may sell that house, go rent somewhere to be able to put down a good down payment, construction loan, all of that.
1: Yeah.
12: There may be a process.
1: The reason you are framing this poorly as an investment idea is because you're in a hurry.
12: And you have to borrow on your primary residence.
1: Exactly. If you slow down and make this deal your primary residence later, after the baby's here and you've got some money saved and you make a good solid purchase and you think about building a home on there and selling this home and putting all of the equity into the new purchase. And again, then it becomes a wise thing, but all of that slows down your excitement level that caused you to move too fast and move into a bad idea. Julian is in Baltimore. Hi, Julian. How are you?
13: Good. How are you?
1: Better than I deserve. How can I help?
13: Yeah, so I'm in baby step number two, and I'm working on paying off my student loans, and I have a little bit of credit card debt left.
1: How much debt?
13: There's $3,800 on it, which I
1: on the credit card. How much on the student loan?
13: Oh, yeah, $70,000 on the student loans.
1: And what do you make?
13: The big one. Right now, I just graduated college in May. So I'm doing 35 hours a week at $17 an hour. So my take home is right around $500.
1: Why'd you go to college? What do you make? I mean, what do you do? That's awful.
13: Yeah, well, that was just my job while I was in college. I'm currently looking for a career, but I
1: what's your degree in?
13: Science and policy.
12: Well, he just graduated a month ago.
1: I know. What's your degree in?
13: Environmental science and policy.
1: Okay, so how's the big boy job hunt going?
13: Well, I have my resume, started tailoring my resume. I have also applied to be a game warden with the Department of Natural Resources, which is my second choice. And that would be doing $80,000 a year for that.
1: Okay. And your degree does somewhat prepare you for that. Okay.
13: Yes.
1: That makes sense. All right. So, yeah. So, all right. Now I'm caught up. Okay. So, but you need to be in the big boy job quick.
13: Yes.
1: Okay. All right. The way you presented this is like 17 hours.
12: It's been 3 weeks.
1: I know, but the $17 an hour was like success or something. It's not success. It's no, we're not doing that.
12: Yeah.
1: Okay. Anyway, how can I help? How can we help? What's your question?
13: Yeah. So, once I get that big boy job, and like I said, I'm on baby step two. But once I get that big boy job, I want to pay off my loans, but I also want to save up to buy a ring to propose to my girlfriend.
1: Yay! I love it.
13: Thank you. We've been dating for 3 years, and I really want to take the next step with her. And I've talked to her family, and I just was curious how you would do that, you know, because I have that such a big payment in my student loans. Should I, you know, hold off on that for maybe?
1: No. I think you get rid of the credit card debt, and then you save up some money for a ring, and then you get back on the student loans.
13: Okay.
1: So have you got a budget in mind on the ring?
13: Yeah, somewhere around $2,000 to $3,000.
1: That fits. Good.
12: Right.
1: Good.
12: Yeah, and you may just be working three jobs to get there faster too. You know.
1: Yeah.
12: Hopefully you get the $80,000.
1: If you get the $80,000, that's it. So a good rule of thumb for those listening, not for you, because I like your $2,000, okay? But a good rule of thumb is a maximum of 1 month's pay for your ring. Jewelry store in the mall will tell you 3 months, but they sell rings. It's like asking a dog if it's hungry, okay? So, mm-hmm. Of course, they're going to do that. But so 1 month, and so in your situation, that $2,000 is very reasonable given that you're going to have to stop paying on your debt.
12: And
1: to
12: that
1: do
12: you have
1: this.
12: Debt, yes.
1: But, so I think you're very wise, and yes, I would do all of that as soon as you possibly can.
13: Okay. Yeah. The

0: this semester. It will be here last semester.
1: Good.
2: She'll graduate in December. Will she have debt?
0: A little bit as well, yes.
1: Yeah, okay. So when you combine incomes and combine those two student loan debts, and you guys have a wonderful life starting off, and you attack those student loans and get rid of them, and then you go be millionaires, we're going to be so proud of you.
0: All right. Thank you.
1: Go well do done. It, man. Go do
2: well
1: it.
2: Well done.
1: Very well done. It's great. Good stuff. Good stuff. That's cool.
2: Well, fresh off the grad stage, Dave's like, what? What are you doing?
1: Well, I'm working 35 hours. I heard 35 hours a week at $17. What do you hear?
2: I heard that too.
1: And that's the definition of sucks right there.
2: But he also was a lacrosse coach. He's killing it.
1: Well, he didn't. That buried that lead.

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7: Here's your News Talk 1310 KNOX forecast. Chance for scattered thunderstorms tonight. Otherwise, mainly cloudy skies expected. Lows level off around 52. Winds out of the north, 5 to 10 miles an hour. Tomorrow, 77. Lows level off around 55. Tomorrow night, partly cloudy skies. Seasonal temperatures Friday and Saturday with highs from the mid-70s to the upper 70s. Storms both days. I'm meteorologist Megan Mulford on News Talk 1310 KNOX. Right now, it's 68 degrees.

0: in the lobby of Ramsey Solutions on the debt-free stage. Austin and Mackenzie are with us. Hey, guys, how are you?
1: Doing pretty good. How are you?
0: Welcome, welcome. Where do y'all live?
1: Mount Pleasant, Michigan.
0: Ah, okay. Where's that near?
1: Like, in the middle.
0: Okay, right in the middle.
2: I love Michigan. People always put up the...
0: Always put the hand up.
1: Yes, yeah. Yes.
0: Talk to the hand. Yeah, good. Very cool. Well, welcome to Nashville, and you're here to do a debt-free scream. How much debt have you paid off?
3: We paid off $117,417.
0: Love it. Gosh. And how long did that take?
3: 19 months.
0: Good for you. Wow. And your range of income during that 2 years?
3: We started at $100,000, and then we ended at $203,000.
0: Well, that's a little jump. Nice.
2: Double
0: what do y'all
2: income.
0: Do for a living?
3: I am a health insurance agent. I'm a broker.
0: Mm-hmm.
1: And I'm a stay-at-home mom.
0: Okay. So how'd you double your income in 18 months, dude?
3: Well, we actually, once we had our first child, I realized we weren't sure if she was going to stay home or continue to work. And when I was holding her, I realized we have to keep her home with her mom. Mm. And that just really set a fire to pick things up for me.
1: Yeah, so he just worked really hard to up the sales.
0: Wow.
2: Golly. Baby will motivate you.
3: Oh, yeah. Absolutely. Changes a lot.
2: Changes it. Yeah. Yes.
0: Yeah, you're holding that child. You're like, this just got real.
3: Yes.
2: Oh, my gosh.
0: Wow.
2: So
0: very
2: wild.
0: Cool. Yeah. So what was the $117,000 in debt? What kind of debt?
1: Credit cards, two cars, mm-hmm. Student loans, personal loan, medical, and our house.
0: Wow. You paid off your house.
1: We sure did.
3: Yes,
0: so what's the house worth?
3: It is worth $135,000.
0: Very cool. Good for you guys in Mount Pleasant, Michigan. What does that buy? How many square feet is that? How many bedrooms?
3: It's about
1: a little over 1,000 square feet, and it's a 3-bed, 1-bath.
0: Wow. Very cool. And how old are you two?
1: 27.
0: And you have a paid-for house in Michigan.
1: Yeah.
0: That's pretty amazing, y'all.
3: It feels good. It
1: feels great.
0: I bet.
2: Pretty
0: I bet
2: incredible.
0: It does.
2: What year did you guys buy the house?
1: 2 years ago?
3: Yeah, 2 years ago. So
1: almost
3: 20,
1: 2 years ago?
3: Yeah, yeah.
2: Amazing. See, we were just talking last hour about people getting in the market and doing all of this and getting out of debt and all of it. And you guys did all of it in 18 months, 2 years, basically.
0: Yeah.
2: Got in.
0: Not only did they buy a home in their 20s,
2: yes.
0: They paid it off in their 20s.
2: Well
0: but
2: done.
0: Guess what? They bought a 1,000, what'd you say? How many square feet?
1: 1,000,
0: about 1,000 square feet.
2: Yep.
0: Yeah,
2: well done, okay. You guys. That's
0: and,
2: amazing.
0: Yeah. This is not going to be on the, the land of the rich and famous, but it is a great starter house.
2: But the land of the rich, because you guys are going to start. Freaking,
0: you're going to be millionaires.
2: Yeah,
1: I mean, it's a roof over our head.
0: I love
1: right?
0: it. Yeah,
2: so
0: I love
2: great,
0: it. I'm so proud of you. Way
2: Thank
0: to go.
2: You.
0: So, did you sell anything, like the cars or anything?
3: No, actually, we kept the cars that we currently have. And during the process, I actually called into the show to ask if I should buy a 1976 Corvette. And, it was interesting. You had told me, not necessarily something that you would have done at that time, but to keep it based off the income and where I was at during the baby steps.
2: Uh-huh.
3: So... probably would have maybe been a little bit sooner if I hadn't done that.
2: But you kept the car.
3: Yeah, we kept it.
2: Because we told you to. That we told you
3: yes,
2: could.
3: Yes. No, yeah, Rachel, you gave me a little more trouble than Dave did, surprisingly.
2: So funny.
0: Surprisingly,
2: we were all together. Look at that. Yes.
1: It's funny. Yeah.
2: I probably was like, sell it. I think I do remember this. So I was like, I don't get it.
0: Yeah,
2: cars
0: but it
2: are
0: wasn't,
2: such a big deal.
0: It wasn't, but how much money was it?
3: It was $7,700.
0: Yeah.
2: Okay. Oh, so great. So what happened 19 months ago that you said... okay, we're going to start this journey to pay off all... I mean, that's a long list of debt.
1: Yeah, I mean...
2: And in the house.
1: Yeah, I don't think it was anything, one big thing in particular. I think it was just a bunch of little small things. But I think definitely our first daughter being born, we were like, yeah, we got to, leading up to that, we were like, we got to get serious about this.
0: What do you tell people the key to doing this is?
3: I would say, at least for me and the people that I talk to, the ones that... don't really make it or get anywhere are the ones that say that it's impossible to do or they just can't do it.
2: Mm.
3: And for us, we asked, how can we do this? What
2: Not
3: do we
2: if.
3: Need to do?
2: Yeah.
3: Exactly. So that was my advice. Yeah. If you're in that situation where it feels impossible, definitely ask yourself how and start from there.
1: Also just like being honest with yourself and like putting the numbers in your face, because it took him, I won't say nagging, but persistently being like, hey, let's add up what you spent on this month, you know, and all of this stuff. And it took me sitting down and looking at the number that I was spending on fast food to be like, actually, you know what? I can afford to put more money towards my debts. Like, there's no reason that I should only be making minimum payments on everything.
2: Wow. So the budget and the revealing of, hey, this is what's going on and here's what we have to change from a lifestyle perspective even.
1: Absolutely. Just be honest with yourself.
2: Yes. Yeah. So good. Yeah. People live in a little bit of that denial, I think, at times, right? Where you're like, it's not a big deal. It's not a big deal. And then, yeah, you add it up. You're like, oh man,
4: it is a big deal.
2: This could be going towards something great.
1: Yeah, absolutely.
2: Well done, you guys.
4: So you guys are content today with an inexpensive home and some inexpensive cars so that you're 100% debt free. And I've often taught, and Rachel has too, that contentment is not on the same spectrum with ambition, because you're very ambitious at the same time. In that you leaned into this, you worked your tail off,
2: doubled
4: made a bunch of
2: income.
4: Sales. You

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1: Another World Cup soccer thing. Team USA plays tomorrow. They will take on Turkey. And win or lose, they continue to move on. This is a super long tournament. And I'm also enjoying on the social media some of these folks from Europe and all parts of the world commenting on how much they love the United States. So I guess we just take it for granted. Yeah. They're out in some of these areas, not necessarily cities, but they're out in towns the size of Grand Forks. Not much bigger.
0: Cities.

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1: Good evening. Welcome to your Wednesday night. How are ya? You having a great summer so far? Whatever you're doing tonight, if you are going for a walk, spending time with the kids, playing a little ball, whatever you're doing, we'll be here to keep you company all night long.